0: Migrants from Uganda look like they're heading for Gaza after lawmakers agree to a peacekeeping deployment.
1: This parliamentary vote means Ugandan soldiers will form part of the international force proposed by President Trump's Board of Peace. Uganda joins Morocco in pledging troops for the International Stabilization Force for Gaza. It's not clear right now why Uganda agreed to deploy, nor if the country will receive anything in return. Last week, President Trump announced a deal for Hamas to disarm and for Israel to withdraw its forces from Gaza. International troops are intended to enter Gaza after Israel completes a phased withdrawal. Jonathan Savage, Fox News.
0: CDC says it's traced a multi-state salmonella outbreak to jalapeno peppers grown in Sinaloa, Mexico. At least 345 people in 27 states have gotten sick. A town in Minnesota missing all of its license plate reader cameras, and officials need help finding them.
2: Eight different Flock license plate reader cameras operated by the Winona Police Department were sawed off and stolen in what investigators believe was a coordinated theft. The department believes they were taken August 1st, adding a patrol officer pointed out the cameras had not sent any alerts in 24 hours. Officers checked the locations, finding the cameras had been cut from the poles and the poles tossed into the weeds. Two other Flock cameras on the Mississippi River Bridge, owned by Buffalo County, were also stolen in the same manner. Each camera cost about $3,000, putting the total loss for the Winona Police Department's budget at $24,000. CJ Papa, Fox News.
0: A new poll finds Americans are increasingly noticing the impact of extreme heat on their lives. The AP NORC survey finds adults nationally have become more likely to say extreme heat has had either a major impact or a minor impact on their travel or vacation plans, electric bills, sleep, and outdoor activities since 2024. Much of that was among people who live in the West or Midwest. I'm Lisa Lucera. This is Fox News.
3: Texas 13 Representative Ronnie Jackson Thursday joined fellow Texas Representative John Carter and House Budget Committee Chairman Jody Arrington in leading 20 additional members of the Texas Republican delegation in sending a letter to President Trump expressing their unified support for advancing the House-passed budget resolution to unlock Reconciliation 3.0 and urging the Senate to pass the measure without delay. You can see a copy of that letter on our website, kgncam.com. Los Angeles area Democratic Congressman Ted Lieu is arguing in favor of his AI kill switch bill. It would require AI companies to maintain the ability to shut down, throttle, or suspend their models. Lieu recently introduced the bill alongside Republican Congressman Nathaniel Moran of Texas. Lieu tells CNBC the bill needs to be passed this year after recent rogue agent attacks. Anthropic, Meta, and OpenAI have now all reported incidents of their AI models hacking other companies during cybersecurity testing. For KGNC News, I'm Michael J. Stevens.
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14: 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And I saw the beginnings of a great conspiracy theory, and it has to do with a city in which an entire neighborhood has been taken over by people who are protesting. What are they protesting? They're protesting enforcement of the law. And you know what it reminded me of? It reminded me of several years ago in the city of Seattle. I don't make my home in the city of Seattle, but in the city of Seattle, they had an area that was originally called the Chop Zone, and then they called it the Chaz Zone. And what it was a giant protest, the same kind of circumstances that are happening in Wisconsin right now that I'm going to tell you about in just a moment. And what was the result? They were protesting against the city and about the enforcement of laws and about the police and about allegedly fascism and everything else. And what did they do? Well, they ended up murdering a bunch of people. People died. People were denied law enforcement. And in fact, the very same people who are complaining years ago about enforcement of the law, one of the first things they did after they sectioned off about six square blocks of an American city and declared it the CHOP or CHAZ zone, they immediately cobbled together their own informal vigilante law enforcement group. So the very thing they were complaining about was one of the first things they ended up doing, except in their case, they didn't have a legislature made up of representatives who decided what the laws would be. The laws ended up being whatever the group in charge said, and whoever had the guns was deciding what the rules were going to be. It was that ugly. Well, the same kind of thing is going on right now in a place called Madison, Wisconsin. And I want to talk about that, and I'll refer to some really great reporting by a guy by the name of Daniel Lennington. I don't know Daniel Lennington, but his reporting about Madison is fantastic. First, though, welcome to the Lars Larson Show. If you want to join the best conversation in talk journalism, it's here every day at 866-HEY-LARS. And if you're a naysayer, you go right to the head of the line at 866-439-5277. Send your emails to talk@LarsLarson.com. 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It's found two places on X, on our X account, at Lars Larson Show, and on our website at LarsLarson.com. But I love the way Daniel Lennington led into this, because I'm an admirer of James Madison. Now, if you don't know, Madison lived just down the road from Thomas Jefferson in Charlottesville, Virginia, way back in the day. And they were two of the primary authors of the Bill of Rights in the U.S. Constitution. He points out James Madison wrote that government owes citizens a, quote, debt of protection and must never permit, quote, arbitrary seizures of property, personal safety, and personal liberties from one class of citizens for the service of the rest of the class of citizens. Now, I think that makes perfect sense. The debt of protection that government is owed to citizens, and yet Lennington points out, in a city named for this founding father, Madison, Wisconsin, citizens have been harassed by roving bands of socialists, while city officials not only acquiesce, but they overtly support the seizure of property, the restriction of free movement, and the abuse of private businesses. So in other words, the very same thing I described to you a moment ago that was going on several years ago in Seattle, Washington, where you have a group of people who are angry about enforcement of the laws, so they take over part of the city. They then restrict and steal from the people who already live in that neighborhood. And believe me, people living in the CHOP or CHAZ zone in Seattle when that all that was going on, their liberty and their safety was very much at risk. So Lennington points out, the saga in Madison, Wisconsin began July 22, so not even a month ago. Four Madison police officers attempted to arrest Corey Ruiz, who was reportedly armed with a knife. A bunch of videos showed Ruiz resisting arrest and lunging at the officers until one of the police officers finally shot and killed him. According to the police, Ruiz pulled out his knife and injured an officer before he was shot. Now, this guy who died, he had been a criminal for 17 years. He'd been charged with 86 separate crimes, including 11 charges of resisting or obstructing officers, 14 charges of bail jumping, 12 charges of disorderly conduct. Those are the most frequently charged crimes. He was also arrested multiple times for battery, strangulation, vehicle theft, cocaine possession, threats to a judge, threats to a prosecutor, and threats to a cop. His criminal career showed profound disrespect for and violence toward law enforcement. So he ended up dead. Not a big surprise. I mean, you almost could have predicted it, looking at his history and say, how do you think that guy's going to end up? Well, he's going to get into a beef with cops, and he's going to end up dead at some point. Now, the officers involved in Madison, Wisconsin were white. Ruiz was black, although in five separate court records, they list this Corey Ruiz as a Caucasian. That raises a whole other question of how you defend people. But the community in Madison, Wisconsin, which is very political, they decided a man has died at the hands of state-sanctioned violence. Say it. Say his name. This state-sanctioned violence was an execution. So, of course, they're getting everybody riled up about a guy who was a longtime criminal, 17 years of crimes, 86 separate charges, and they form now the Corey Ruiz Autonomous Zone, known as the Crazy. Great. The city itself is actually supporting its own occupation by this group. They have installed barricades to protect the Corey Ruiz Autonomous Zone, or CRAZY. Officials have informed citizens that the area will be closed until further notice. Porta potties have appeared to support the occupation. The city denies supplying those. And citizens are unable to move in and out of that area. In other words, all the things that Madison talked about being an obligation of government to its citizens are now being denied to the citizens in the town of Madison, Wisconsin, his name. And this, according to Daniel Pennington, and I think he's right, is a preview of a socialist America. Many of the organizers, protesters, and campers, as well as gubernatorial candidate Hong, are self-described as socialists. They are no different from the socialists in New York, in Michigan, in Minnesota, and elsewhere in America. I'd even point out Seattle, Washington, now has a socialist mayor. So if you want a view of what's likely to happen in this country when the socialists take over, take a look at New York City, take a look at Seattle, and then take a look at what's happening in Madison, Wisconsin. By the way, I've told you before that everybody talks about those weight loss injections because the results are dramatic. 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
1: Hey, welcome back to the Lars Larson Show. So Democrat attorneys general in states around America have built their lawfare playbook against Donald Trump before he ever won the election, was the fix-in from the start. I thought we'd talk about that with T.J. Martinell, who's an author, writer, and award-winning reporter from the Seattle area, reporting on the Center Square. T.J., welcome back.
2: Thanks for having me back on.
1: Can you make this, I mean, it's a complicated story, but you make this simple for my audience about what these two dozen, and there's a reason it's that number, it's about half the states, the blue states in America, have attorneys general that tend to get together when they need to engage in lawfare, and they've done it against Donald Trump.
2: Yeah, I think in a nutshell, to summarize, they formed a group to prepare litigation against him before he was even elected. And so the amount of effort was put in to prepare all these lawsuits, which is why for states like mine, my state has filed 70 lawsuits since he was inaugurated last year. And so they were doing all this work in advance and in anticipation. And the thing to keep in mind is they're using taxpayer resources to prepare all this stuff. This was not private sector law firms using their own money. This was them using the public tax dollars to prepare litigation against Trump. And in many ways, one could consider it is they're trying to undermine the election because he's trying to implement what the voters elected him to do. And now they're using taxpayer resources to prevent stuff from being implemented through the court system, the judicial system. So we're really seeing, I think, this weird and almost like quasi-secretive, very secretive stuff. And there's a lot of records that I've gotten that have been redacted that I'm trying to get, opened up and disclosed. But that really seems to be what happened here is you had a lot of these, almost half the Attorney General the country collaborating before even Kamala Harris was the nominee. This was back,
1: when Biden was still assumed to be the nominee, right?
2: Before that
1: terrible debate in June.
2: And I mean, we know it goes as far back as April because that's when the Common Interest Agreement was first signed. But here, this story is developing. It's still ongoing, but this is what we know so far.
1: Well, and is it legitimate for an attorney, I mean, so people understand, you've got 50 states,

0: 1,000 people work in that office. And apparently the Democrats, when they hold that office, have decided to use it as a place to launch legal attacks to benefit their cause, but not necessarily benefit the people of their state. Is it legally defensible for these attorneys general to be doing this kind of thing?
1: I mean, the problem is I can't get access to legal memos that they were sharing. They've redacted them, basically. I can't even see what they were discussing. But we can see, based off of their lawsuits, much of it has to do with either federal funding or Donald Trump trying to implement part of his agenda that he told the American voters that he was going to implement if elected. And so you see just this sheer onslaught of legal lawfare that's going on. And, you know, if it had to do with some sort of constitutional issue, then that's one thing. Or if they're trying to undermine, if there was a federal action that was undermining state sovereignty, that's one thing.
0: Right.
1: But one could argue that they're, when it comes to states' rights, they're John C. Calhoun. But when it comes to federal spending, they're LBJ. You know, they're all about the federal goodies. But the moment the federal government wants a say in how that money is distributed or spent, they like, oh no, you have no say over that.
0: Well, and what's weird about that, I'm talking to T.J. Martinell. You can find a lot of his work at thecentersquare.com, and he's an award-winning reporter from the Seattle area. But what's crazy is they will gripe all day long that when Washington, D.C. is under Donald Trump and they say, if you want this federal money, you have to do the following things. And they will scream and yell, you can't tell us what to do. But then the minute the states get the money and they start handing it out within the state to cities and counties, they're happy to dictate all kinds of things, saying,
1: right,
0: and if you want the money from the state capitol, you're going to do exactly what we tell you to do, no matter what your voters have told you to do, right?
1: That's absolutely right, and that's actually really the case in Washington State, where our K-12 education system has a very, very, very highly centralized power structure, where school districts are getting less and less flexibility over what they can and can't teach over certain controversial topics, where the superintendent basically says, you have to teach these things, this has to be part of the curriculum if you're going to get money from the state. But when it comes to the federal government giving money to the state thinks that they shouldn't have any say over how that money is spent or any oversight over it.
0: TJ, let me ask you about one other thing that I think will knock people's socks off. This is part of the reporting of TJ Martinell, who's with me now. When you dug out these documents, you said whatever these attorneys general said publicly, privately, they had at least a solid amount of confidence that Joe Biden was never going to win that election.
1: That seems to be the case. I mean, the fact that they were planning this that far in advance, our governor came out the day after the election and said, oh, we've been preparing for a couple months, his team. Well, then I got these documents, and like I said, a lot of it, we don't know the extent to which this was going on and how far back, because I still have records that are – the record request that I filed is still ongoing. It's active. There's more records going to be coming in, and I filed appeals over the redactions. But, yeah, I think that they did the polling, and I don't know who they were talking to, but they realized Donald Trump is probably going to be the next president of the United States, and we got to prepare in advance, which, you know, for people who support the lawsuits, that's fine. But again, you're preparing litigation against someone who isn't even in office and preparing litigation that's hypothetical. And yet I'm getting told that this stuff is protected under work client privilege, which means it's for active litigation. Well, who are you suing?
0: And who's the client in that case?
1: Exactly.
0: Yeah, it doesn't make any sense. T.J. Martinell, you can read his reporting at thecentersquare.com. But the amazing thing is there were at least 24 Democrat attorney general who were already preparing the legal case against Donald Trump months before he won the latest election. For attorneys general to decide, and we're going to sabotage what the winner of the election does, that is absolutely dead wrong. 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

0: Hi, it's Tim Butler. Looking forward to seeing you in Vega this Saturday for the Oldham County Roundup Parade at 11 a.m. And then there's free barbecue after that at 12 noon. 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
3: Well, we've got more of the same on tap for your Thursday evening as we'll be dropping those high 90s down into the 80s as you go on into the early nighttime period. Then we'll be getting those temperatures down into the low 70s overnight tonight. We'll see a few passing clouds at times, but then mostly clear skies going on into your Friday tomorrow, where daytime highs will get right back up to about 100 degrees out there. Winds will be breezy out of the south at a good 10 to 20 miles an hour, with low wind chances for some rain showers later in the day. With your first alert forecast from News Channel 10 AM meteorologist Sheldon Brashears.
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6: Hey, welcome back to the Lars Larson Show. I want to remind you of something. 31 American warriors died in the deadliest day in naval special warfare history 15 years ago. Are their names going to survive for the next 15, and will remember the great sacrifices made by them? Well, one of the people who's endeavoring to make sure that that does not happen, that we do not forget those names, is Don Brown, former U.S. Navy JAG officer, that's Judge Advocate General Office officer, a national security expert, and the author of a book called Call Sign Extortion 17. Mr. Brown, welcome to the program, and thanks for your service in uniform.
7: Thanks for having me back, and thanks for taking a moment to remember these brave Americans who gave their lives on this really solemn day 15 years ago today. I really appreciate you doing that more than you know.
6: Would you mind, and listen, I'm glad to do it, and I've read about this. I mean, I read about it when it happened. I read about it in the aftermath as there were various reports on it. But you had all of these warriors who were on board a helicopter, a Chinook CH-47, that answered a call for help, and they got hit by an RPG. Describe for my audience what happened that day.
7: Yeah, well, that was the official, you know, military claim is that they answered a call for help. We're not sure that really happened. There were 31
6: Americans. You think
7: that
6: may have been a little bit of military fiction to support some other mission they were involved in?
7: My book, Call Sign Extortion 17, basically rips a hole in the official military report. I believe these service members were either deliberately sacrificed by our government, or their deaths were the result of absolute criminal negligence based upon rules of engagement that were in place during the Obama administration at the time. There were 17 members of SEAL Team 6, or DEVGRU, the most elite military unit in the United States military, on board this chopper. And this mission took place August 6, 2011, 96 days after SEAL Team 6 had taken out Osama bin Laden on May 1st. And the Taliban was looking for an excuse, and this chopper took off at about 2:22 a.m. local time there from FOB Shank at Logar Province on a mission that should have been 10 minutes wheels up to wheels down. But as it got over the landing zone, it seemed to stall or a hooper in the air. Stall isn't the exact term, but we couldn't communicate with it. It was hanging in the air. We got strange messages from it. 7 minutes after it should have been on the ground, it was blown out of the sky. Now, we were getting messages from the inside. There were seven Afghans who were switched out at the last second and put on this chopper. One question after another has arisen from the shootdown. There was never a black box recovered. The only time the U.S. Army Pathfinder said they could not recover a black box in the hour and a half between the shootdown and the official report of Americans arriving, that is a Ranger unit, we discovered that an unidentified, you know, coalition unit went on to the ground. We pulled the bodies, or the autopsies of three bodies, and found bullets in the bodies, which indicates possible firefight on board. We don't know if this is green on blue.
6: I was going to say green on blue incident, so an inside job involving those Afghans who inserted at the last moment?
7: Yeah, we can't rule that out, Lars. We don't have the answers. My book raises all the questions, and it was written within 60 days, basically. The military had wrapped up the investigation. James Mattis at that time, who was Central Command commander, later to be Secretary of Defense under Trump and later to be relieved by Trump, should have never been hired to begin with, sent a Brigadier General Jeffrey Colt to investigate. They wrapped this up very quickly. And as the General Colt was briefing family members there in Little Creek, Virginia, which is where SEAL Team 6 is headquartered, we had senior chiefs and master chiefs walking through the families and passing out these discs. And on the disc, Lars, there was 1,250 pages of the investigation of the accident, which had been, I should say, the shoot down, which had been strangely declassified within a period of like 60 days. Wow. And Lars, normally you don't get declassifications for half a century, 50 years or more. I mean, Trump is just now declassifying some of the JFK materials.
6: Why was this declassified so quickly? What would have motivated that, or was it part of a cover-up?
7: Well, I'm convinced that the reason it was declassified, and this is one of the great mysteries, is somebody wanted the truth out, probably senior and master chiefs who knew that these guys had been shot down and killed, 31, and not just 17 members of SEAL Team 6. We had 5 members of U.S. Naval Support, EOD guys, cryptologists, 3 U.S. Air Force special operators who were pararescue guys, 5 members of the National Guard flight crew. Somebody knew or believed, in my opinion, these guys had been set up. They wanted the truth out. And so my book is written based upon that. A docudrama movie was released in 2021 called Fallen Angel. The studio has now pulled that offline because there's going to be a re-release, hopefully, in not too distant future with additional information that we have received since the original docudrama was put out. But I think somebody knew that this is a sham job. This is essentially a sacrifice. SEAL Team 6 should never have been flying a mission like this to begin with. The official military report said it was to go after a mid-level Taliban operative. And, you know, I was giving a PowerPoint presentation in the mountains of North Carolina after the book came out. And after I finished, the guy came up to me and said, "This doesn't make sense." I said, "What do you mean?" Well, this fella named Colonel Pete McElwain had been the CIA station chief in Afghanistan at the beginning of the war. He said, first of all, he told me something that I didn't know. The CIA, even though I'd written the book, I didn't know the CIA had taken operational control of SEAL Team 6 at the beginning of the Afghan war. And he said, "We would never send DEVGRU or SEAL Team 6 on a mission for a mid-level Taliban operative." So there were
6: reserved only for the biggest and most important targets, right?
7: The very top of the targets in the war on terror. That's correct, which is why they were selected to take out Osama bin Laden himself. You're absolutely correct. They're one question after the other. So anyway, my goal is not only to try to get answers, and I've become close to a number of the family members, but also to honor these guys and honor their memory. They are the best of the best, and we just can't let their memory fade into oblivion. We've got to remember them every day.
6: No, we've absolutely got to do that. Hey, I really appreciate your time, and of course, I appreciate your service in uniform. That's Don Brown, former U.S. Navy JAG officer, national security expert, and the author of Call Sign Extortion 17, about what happened 15 years ago today, the deaths of 31 members of our military, including members of SEAL Team 6. I'll be back to you. I'll get to your phone calls and emails in a moment at 866-HEY-LARS. By the way, thousands of places on the Internet have a file with your name on it. And that used to be true of me, but I took care of the problem, and I'm going to tell you how. What do they have? Your home address, your cell phone number, your email address, and there's more. Medical conditions, your age, how you vote, even your kids' names. 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
1: Hey, welcome back to the Lars Larson Show. 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Let me start with Sean. Hey, Sean, what's on your mind today?
2: Yeah, I'm a local contractor, and I invented a tool here locally. And I took it to the Las Vegas Hardware Show. Towards the end of the show, a bunch of guys gathered around and said, well, you got a hit. So what are you going to do once you get in retail? And I said, well, I'm going to really press it hard and eventually give it over to my family and retire. And
1: okay, but hold on, Sean. Before you get to that, describe for the audience, this is a radio, what is the tool that you've developed?
2: It's for caulking, so you can store your caulking and use it during intermittent use without it getting all over the place, your caulking. And,
1: okay, I have that problem. I mean, when I've been doing caulking on an old house we've been working on the last couple of years, you got to usually find a nail or a screw or something, and you plug the hole, and you hope to be able to open the hole up again if you haven't used the whole tube of caulking. Okay, so so what's the problem with the thing you've come up with?
2: Well, at the show, they said, well, they started laughing, and they said, well, you're new to this. You become a head, and China's going to be right behind you. And I said, you got to be kidding me. I said, my government should be behind me. And they said, that's not how this works. And I said, what about my patent? And they go, your patent's worthless. And I said, you got to be kidding me. So I did some research on the Bionic Wrench, and the same thing happened to this guy with the Bionic Wrench in Sears. And...
1: well, but the wrench and Sears, which is from decades ago, if it's the one I think you're thinking of, where the guy came up with something, but what you're talking about doing is plugging a hole in a caulking tube and then being able to reopen the hole back up, right? Is that something you can even patent, that idea?
2: Yeah, you can.
1: How? It doesn't sound very unique. Well, I mean, every time I have a tube of caulking, if I'm not going to use the whole tube that day, I plug the hole usually with a screw or a nail or something else that's immediately at hand. How is yours a patentable idea?
2: Because the different caulkings that you use, your painter's latex caulking, your Vulcan, all your different caulkings out there are going to require a different size hole in your nozzle.
1: Yeah.
2: Okay?
1: Yeah.
2: So my tool comes in four sizes. So you can actually fit it in the nozzle, and it'll fit for the different caulking set that are out there that we all use. I was using tar on a roof and a Henry's tube.
1: Okay, but that's a unique enough idea that you can patent the idea of a different size plug for a different size hole? Because it doesn't sound like a patentable idea, but the patent attorneys tell you you can patent it, right?
2: Yes, I've already been to them, yes.
1: But the only problem is, I'll bet they told you, but when somebody comes out and makes a product and they make it out of China, and when you say you're violating my patent, you're going to be years in court trying to establish that they ripped off your idea. Am I right?
2: There you go, and they bleed you dry.
1: Yep, and that is probably what's going to happen. I hate to say it, but that is they're exactly right. So we'll be able to get that. And will the U.S. government back you up? Probably not. Let's go to John. Hey, John, welcome to the Lars Larson Show. What's on your mind today?
3: Well, I had a conspiracy theory. Now, I'm a Social Security retiree, and I'm not a deadbeat. But the thing is, I feel the way, and I'm an American worker, and you know, we've been stabbed in the back so much. Unfortunately, for all the good that Ronald Reagan did, he sure stuck it to us when we signed that amnesty bill. It completely collapsed the industry that I worked in. And I feel like
1: No, it didn't. And if you're going to bring up Reagan and amnesty, I don't have any dog in the fight other than that I admired Reagan. But when he signed that bill, when he signed that bill, the Congress, made up of Democrats and Republicans, said, we're going to give amnesty to 1.1 million illegal aliens, and then after that, we will enforce the border. And they didn't enforce the border laws for the next 20 years. And so was that Reagan, by signing the bill on the promise from the Congress that they would give amnesty to just over a million, They ended up giving it effectively to 10 or 12 million people, but it was the failure to enforce the border during the following presidents that was the problem, wasn't it?
3: Anyways, the thing is, my pay froze as soon as that thing was. I couldn't. Working in industry, the pay froze and the jobs became tighter.
1: What job and what industry? You haven't said.
3: Light manufacturing, you know what?
1: Okay.
3: I worked in sawmill, tool building and stuff like that. Anyways, also systematically from that point, and then we had like Biden come in there and raise the cost of living 30%. And, you know, since I've retired, you know, the COLAs go up 1 or 2%, but they don't include energy and they don't include food.
1: That's a very good point, and I appreciate the call. Let me get to a conspiracy theory, and that's Bruce. Hey, Bruce, what's on your mind, and what's your conspiracy theory?
4: Yeah, Lars, mine isn't probably a unique theory, but since in light of this crazy guy in Spokane that lit those fires and burned a lot of Spokane down, I think the majority of these wildfires that are occurring are done by arson myself. I think this is a common knowledge, actually.
1: Well, Bruce, I don't know if it's the majority, if it's more than 50%, but certainly a large number of wildfires every year are started by human beings, sometimes by arsonists, sometimes by people throwing cigarettes out of car windows, sometimes by people operating equipment. But that doesn't sound like a conspiracy theory. That just sounds like that's exactly what all of us know, that the majority of the fires are human-caused, aren't they?
4: Yeah, absolutely.
1: And by the way, I want to tell you one detail that just broke today, and that is the man they have in custody charged with starting the fires in Spokane that caused the evacuation of 65,000 Americans and destroyed over 800 homes, he has now admitted to the police and the prosecutors and the investigators that he started 25 other fires since last July. It sounds like he's already confessed to the crime, and you got the Lars Larson Show. 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
7: A big payout for a big tech company. I'm Lisa Lacera, Fox News. 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
8: A jury in New Mexico ordering Meta to pay $567 million to address Instagram and Facebook's harms to young people. This is the second phase of a landmark trial in March, where jurors previously ordered the company to pay $375 million in civil penalties, finding it knowingly harmed children's mental health and concealed what it knew about child sexual exploitation on its platforms. A judge also ordering Meta to build banners and informational screens that clearly detail its safety features. In a statement, a rep for Meta says, "We disagree with the ruling and will appeal," adding, "We remain confident in our record of protecting teens online and will continue to defend ourselves against claims that misrepresent the facts."
7: Fox's Christian Goodwin, a second court appearance for the suspect in the most destructive wildfire in the city of Spokane, Washington.
9: Aaron Farinacci appears to have an obsession with fire. He also admitted to detectives he started what's now known as the Old Trails Fire. Investigators say Farinacci told them he started some 25 fires in and around his neighborhood since last year, some of which forced evacuations, burned dozens of acres, and damaged at least one home.
7: Fox's Sarah Allegre. Farinacci did not enter a plea. His lawyer has asked for a mental health evaluation. He's being held on $2 million bail after the judge ruled he's a danger to others. President Trump signing an executive order designed to end so-called birth tourism.
10: Wealthy people have building businesses around birthright citizenship. That's not the way it's supposed to work. It's a disgrace. They're buying their way in, and we're not going to let it happen.
7: The president claims thousands of foreigners are traveling to the U.S. to give birth. The Supreme Court this year reaffirmed birthright citizenship after the president tried to nullify it through an executive order. 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
7: Kentucky Republican Senator Mitch McConnell has been discharged from a rehabilitation center. The senator put out a statement earlier today saying he will continue his recovery at home. McConnell has been absent from the Senate since June when he was hospitalized after a fall. The Trump administration is going ahead with proposals to overhaul the Head Start program.
15: The Department of Health and Human Services, which oversees the federally funded Head Start, plans to toss out many of the program's regulations, saying it will encourage more local decision making. Head Start centers serve around 700,000 of the country's most vulnerable children. Among the eliminations, standards for low staff-to-student ratios or requirements to provide services to preschoolers' families. Early childhood policy experts argue that the changes could undermine Head Start, thought of by many as the gold standard in early education. Head Start was created in the 1960s by Health Secretary Robert F. Kennedy Jr.'s uncle, Sergeant Shriver, as part of President Lyndon B. Johnson's War on Poverty. Tanya J. Powers, Fox News.
7: Italy has placed all major cities under the highest heat alert as Europe faces a major heat wave. The heat has also fueled wildfires in France and Spain, and a temperature record has been set in Austria. More than 300 people have been rescued in Nigeria after more mass abductions.
13: The Nigerian government says this is its largest ever single-day operation by joint security forces. 308 kidnapped victims have been rescued from Kainji Lake National Park in Niger State. Just over half were abducted in a single attack on the predominantly Muslim Woro community in February. Scores were killed in that incident, which involved Islamist extremists rampaging through villages, demanding locals follow their teachings. Nigeria's battling kidnappings and armed attacks that have plagued parts of the country for years.
7: Fox's Jonathan Savage. I'm Lisa Lucera. This is Fox News.
16: ...24-year-old Mauricio Montes de Ocha of Dalhart was killed Wednesday afternoon in a two-car crash just north of Dalhart on U.S. 385. De Ocha was exiting a private driveway turning south onto U.S. 385 when he failed to yield to a northbound cement truck. De Ocha's Silverado pickup was struck on the driver's side. He was pronounced dead at the scene. The driver of the cement truck, 61-year-old Rudolph Martinez of Dalhart, was flown to an Amarillo hospital with serious injuries. That crash was investigated by the Texas Highway Patrol. Elon Musk's private space flight company needs a lot of computer chips to get those rockets to blast off. It was announced Thursday that SpaceX is building a semiconductor fabrication plant in Grimes County. Governor Greg Abbott praised the move, saying that, quote, Texas is where big ideas grow even bigger, end quote. The factory represents a capital investment of nearly $17 billion. It also creates 3,000 new jobs east of Austin. For KGNZ News, I'm Michael J. Stevens.
17: Westwood One presents America at Night. Here's your host, McGraw Millhaven.
18: Night, busy night as always, lots to get to. We're going to talk to a Democratic political strategist next half hour about what's going on with the Democratic Party and the Civil War within the Democratic Party, which is on full display after that primary win. But first, we're going to talk about what happened to and what happened with Dr. Fauci today as he was handed down some interesting conversations today. Christopher Maccioroli is back by popular demand. He's a partner at Silverman, Thompson, and Washington, D.C., as well as specializes in white-collar crime, government investigations, high-profile congressional hearings, which is why he is here. He's also an assistant U.S. attorney, former U.S. assistant attorney at the U.S. Attorney's Office in the District of Columbia and the Southern District of Florida. Christopher Maccioroli, welcome back to America at Night.
19: It is great to be back for our second chapter of the events from last week.
18: Yeah, no, the continuing story. So tell me what happened today and explain to people that he invoked his Fifth Amendment rights. How can you be in contempt? And first of all, explain that, and then we can sort of go from there.
19: So the theory by Senator Paul is multifaceted. Number one is that Anthony Fauci, Dr. Fauci, had this very broad pardon given to him by President Biden that covered a number of years. And therefore, Senator Paul believed, and especially when he asked particular questions framed within those years, how could he have a Fifth Amendment right if he's already been given a pardon for that conduct? As you heard from last week, a lot of the senators, when Dr. Fauci invoked his Fifth Amendment right 111 times, asked questions like what day of the week it is, what tie you have. Those questions cannot potentially cause you to be charged with a crime. So there are many grounds of which Senator Paul made the referral to the Department of Justice, saying that Fauci's 111 invocations of the Fifth Amendment were improper and therefore contempt of Congress by refusing to provide relevant information to the inquiry. There was a vote earlier today, purely on party lines, 8-7. Eight Republicans voted yes. Seven Democrats voted no, and it is now being sent over to the Department of Justice. Senator Paul literally carrying it himself and has been received by the Attorney General's office.
18: to use Donald Trump's defense, if they catch you in the simplest of lie, for example, if you thought it was raining and it was sunny, they can bring up charges. So if they were to catch Fauci in the simplest of misstatements or lies, does Joe Biden's pardon cover him for that while testifying in front of Congress?
19: No. So the pardon does not cover future perjury. So the issue being Dr. Fauci's belief that no matter what he says, if he answers the questions truthfully, Rand Paul is so focused on locking him up that regardless of what his statements are, they'll be found or be argued to be false statements which are not covered by the pardon. But in basic legal concepts, if somebody said in 2000, I lied about this and this is the truth, it's covered by the pardon. So there's an element of practicality, an element of politics to it, and obviously both sides have kind of dug in, and this is going to be litigated in federal court in D.C. if the attorney general makes the decision to bring criminal charges in the District of Columbia. I personally believe that will not happen anytime before the election, given, you know, how tight the Senate is going to be and the House of Representatives, that if this occurs, it would occur after the election. I will tell you this, because it's been referred over by the committee, it does not matter if Congress changes party hands. When there's a new Congress sworn in January, that referral is still legitimate, and the Attorney General in the last 2 years of the Trump administration can bring criminal charges if he wants to.
18: Christopher Macciarelli with us here the second time talking about Dr. Fauci, go-to guy, well-experienced in all of this. Rand Paul is bypassing a full vote of the Senate. Can he do that, and has that been done in the past?
19: So that is a million-dollar question. It's going to be litigated. The Democrats said this has never happened before, but just because there's a procedurally it's not been done before, it doesn't make it a constitutional violation. The attorney general is going to say if they're aware of any criminal conduct, there's a vote of a committee and a referral of a committee, the refusal to provide answers. The attorney general could believe there is no good faith basis for the invocation of the privilege and therefore go forward with the criminal charges. Defense attorneys will be making that argument. Historically, due process, the full value of the Congress getting behind a particular vote, that was not done here. It was purely done out of the committee because Senator Paul knew the filibuster, you were not going to be able to get seven more Democrats to get you over to 60 to in order to have the full Senate support the contempt.
18: Christopher Macciarelli, the pardon is federal. And this is a federal immunity, federal situation. What about the state? If he says something in Washington, D.C., can't he be gone after by a state, and that pardon does not represent or does not protect him from any state charges?
19: You are 100% correct, and that's what the defense attorneys were arguing, or I think they were arguing when last Wednesday they advised their client to assert the Fifth Amendment right 111 times, is that you could be brought by a state charge. Now, at that point, everyone thought it was theoretical. It's sure, you know, a state could bring charges, but we haven't heard anything. That has changed. In 7 days since Fauci appeared before Congress, three separate states, Florida, West Virginia, and Louisiana, have opened up investigations as to Dr. Fauci, and therefore his defense attorneys could say not only was this theoretical, there is obviously now three state investigations, and because of the political nature of this, we think it was appropriate for Dr. Fauci to assert his Fifth Amendment rights.
18: So just so everybody understands, Biden's pardon only covers federal. It doesn't cover states. So if Ron DeSantis, governor of Florida, wants to go after him for something he did during the COVID years that's covered federally by Biden's pardon, the state can certainly go after him for that same charge in state court.
19: Absolutely. There is no immunity. There is no pardon. There's no protections to Dr. Fauci absent the statute of limitations and some argument that you know, a Florida statute was not violated by his statements to the nation in D.C. years ago. But you're absolutely correct. The federal pardon does not protect against state prosecutions.
18: Should the Republicans be worried about, be careful what you wish for, because you just might get it when the shoe's on the other foot and they have a Republican testifying, taking the fifth, they might wiggle their way out and actually take away and strip away someone's Fifth Amendment rights?
19: 100%. What is good for the goose is good for the gander. If the House changes next year, and for whatever reason, every Trump official is brought before a House committee and refuses to answer, whether it be on executive privilege, Steve Bannon, Peter Navarro, they could be referred to the Department of Justice. They probably won't act upon it for the next 2 years. But if the administration changes, then you ultimately have issues where you have just a majority of a committee sending to the Department of Justice referrals for contempt. And contempt is one of those statutes, as we know from those cases, that has a mandatory minimum of 30 days of incarceration and a maximum of 1 year. So people will do time if they are convicted before a D.C. jury of contempt.
18: This is going, as you said, they're walking it over to the Department of Justice, which is Todd Blanche and Jeanine Pirro. So a sympathetic attorney general, which is sort of, I guess, good for Rand Paul. One more time, Chris, how do you see this playing out? Game plan this out for me.
19: I see playing out is that Todd Blanche and the Department of Justice and either the Public Integrity Section of Maine Justice or the U.S. Attorney's Office will do a deep dive into this, meaning they will take as much time as possible and ensure that nothing happens before the election. They do not want to ruffle any feathers by having, you know, half the country think that this is, you know, totalitarianism or Trump going after Dr. Fauci. And so they will sit on it. And obviously, after the election, they'll evaluate whether they want to bring charges or not. I ultimately see this, as we talked about last week, the attorney general is not going to bring this before a D.C. judge or a D.C. jury and set up what would be either another, you know, claim that the Department of Justice violated procedures by bringing the case, or ultimately a jury refusing to go ahead with the Trump administration's request for prosecution on kind of political grounds, given the makeup of the D.C. demographics and ideology. So that's how I see this playing out. But it's going to be interesting. It's going to be a lot of, you know, litigation back and forth. But it ultimately requires the attorney general to pull the trigger. And I don't see that happening anytime before November.
18: I mean, if they really wanted to get Dr. Fauci to answer the questions truthfully and to truly get to the bottom of what exactly happened so we know what happened, shouldn't they give Dr. Fauci some type of immunity from his testimony so he could then testify freely and we could find out the answers?
19: Absolutely, but that removes what Senator Paul ultimately wanted was, you know, some prosecution and incarceration, with the exception of if the defense attorneys for Dr. Fauci are smart, and I know they are smart, they're going to say, regardless of your immunity, that doesn't protect us from the three states that currently have investigations as to our clients, so we're still asserting our Fifth Amendment right.
18: So the sad reality is, as we mentioned the other day, we're really not going to get to the bottom of what happened because of all of this theater going on. It's great theater. It's fantastic to watch. It sure is high drama, but we're never going to get any answers to what actually happened.
19: We're going to get no answers from Dr. Fauci, and this is going to be litigated in the public newspapers with now the cell phone of Dr. Fauci being uncovered. Breaking into that, looking at the contents of that, and seeing what else messages, screenshots, selfies that Dr. Fauci may have taken with celebrities, and then put that up in the news or in another hearing. And it's going to be litigated in the public without any kind of Q&A that would help us in the future dealing with similar situations and how the government reacts to pandemics.
18: Yeah, it's a great theater. There's no question about it. And they're going to Dr. Fauci is going to be through the grist mill. In terms of answers, they are going to be light on the answers. Christopher Macciarelli, partner with Silverman Thompson, thanks for joining us, as always. And I do reserve the right to call you back at any time. So stay close and stay in the country. How about that?
19: I appreciate it. Always a pleasure.
18: You got it. Chris Macciarelli with us, who is a partner at Silverman and Thompson. He is a former U.S. attorney, assistant U.S. attorney, and in the U.S. Attorney's Office in the District of Columbia and the Southern District of Florida. He specializes in white-collar criminal cases, government investigations, and high-profile congressional hearings. Probably the perfect guy to talk to about all of this. Hey, we are just getting started. The phone numbers and the text line. Don't forget to text. As we have these guests, you can certainly text in your questions, and I'll try and work them into the conversation. And or if you have a comment, 1-844-2-McGraw, 1-844-262-4729. We are just getting started. America at Night, back in a moment.
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0: I learned patience from my adoptive dad. All he had to say was,
1: "Hey, you got this. Just breathe." Hey. Hey, we're pretty good.
0: Yeah.
1: Might have to start a band. Hey, we're pretty good.
0: Yeah.
1: Might have to start a band.
0: I got it.
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2: Hey, there was some breaking news as we were coming on the air tonight. A New Mexico judge has ordered Facebook to pay $942 million to address the harm it does to children from their social media platforms. That's right. A New Mexico judge ordered Meta, which is the parent company of Facebook, to pay more than $900 million and limit the time young people in the state of New Mexico can spend on its app. Listen to this. The judge said Thursday that Meta must create a $567 million fund in addition to paying $375 million in civil penalties that the judge previously ordered. The company also must enact certain safety features, such as limiting the amount of time underage users in the state spend on Facebook and Instagram. They also need to hide the numbers of likes or photos for such people and disclosing to users their risks of its platforms. And that's just New Mexico. I think there are something like 35 or 40 other states who were also suing Facebook for similar reasons. We had, when this story first popped up a couple months ago, we had a couple of legal, actually, I think we had the one of the lawyers who was on the case in California. And they think they have found the loophole to go after these social media companies. It's not what you post on there, but it is state consumer protection laws, and that's how they're getting around those tech immunity deals written by Congress. And so this is just the first. I'm sure Facebook will challenge it and appeal it. So we'll see how this all turns out. But interesting note that the judge, by the way, this is less than what the defense wanted. The defense wanted more money. So the judge only fined them $942 million as opposed to more. So stay tuned for that. We'll hear more about that in the next coming days. Hey, stay right there. We know about Abdul El-Sayed and the Democratic primary victory up in Michigan. And it is true that the Democratic Party's civil war is on full display. We're going to come back and talk to a former congressional aide, now political strategist. He's also the co-host of a podcast that's getting a lot of attention. We'll come back and talk with him about what in the world is going on in the Democratic Party, and are there really Democratic socialists taking over the party, and where does the party go from here? Almost a carbon copy of what we're seeing in the Republican Party with the MAGA takeover. So we'll do that here in just a minute. Stay right there. Don't forget text messages, 1-844-2-McGraw. America at Night, back in a moment.
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13: As we head on into your Thursday evening, things ought to stay mostly quiet out there. We're really going to see just nice warm temperatures, 80s as you go into the early nighttime period, overnight lows down in the low 70s. Going into your Friday tomorrow, we'll see more of the same, high 90s to low triple digits out there, possibly a chance of about a 10 to 20% shot at some scattered showers and thunderstorms moving in from the northeast. So watch and stay tuned to your local forecast for the latest on that. In the meantime, the heat is going to be sticking around in the forecast. With that first alert forecast from News Channel 10, I am meteorologist Sheldon Brashears.
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15: All right, with the primary win by the Democratic Socialist in Michigan, what does that mean for the Democratic Party? A senior

0: CNN poll released this week reported that 34% of Democrats and Democratic-leaning adults identify as Democratic Socialists. 34% of the party identifies as Democratic Socialists. To talk about it is a political strategist, media commentator, and senior advisor who was once a former Republican congressional aide and now is a Democratic strategist and a senior advisor to the Lincoln Project. He's got a podcast out there called Party Lines Podcast. Kurt Bardella. Kurt, welcome to America at Night. Thanks for joining us.
1: Hey, thank you so much for having me.
0: You got it. You've had a journey and a half, so I'd like to tap into that and ask you those questions at some point. But let's talk about this whole civil war in the Democratic Party. We've seen it in the Republican Party. Is that what we're seeing in the Democratic Party with this victory up in Michigan?
1: I think so. It was one thing when we saw some of these disagreements within the party contained to spaces like New York or California. That's where you would expect it. But once you get into a state like Michigan, that is of such political importance that the Democratic Party just recently announced that Michigan was going to be one of the earliest states in the primary calendar for the presidential election in 2028. Once that these fights bleed into those type of states with that level of prominence within the Democratic Party, that speaks volumes. And it very much reminds me of what I got to witness up close and personal back when I was a Republican, when the Tea Party wave happened in 2010, and I was at the House Oversight Committee working for Darrell Issa, and a number of those Tea Partiers who ended up becoming congressmen were featured in our committee, and they were among the best communicators in all of politics. And that's the common thread that I'm seeing with some of these very left, socialist-aligned Democratic candidates is, say what you want about their politics, they are incredibly talented communicators. And I always say when it comes to politics, much like sports, game recognizes game. And there's no substitute for talent. And if you're running right now against someone who is a talented communicator, who is anti-establishment, who isn't a Beltway insider, that can be a recipe for success no matter which side of the aisle you're on.
0: Do you think this Abdul El Said's got a shot in Michigan to pull this off?
1: Well, I think the answer to that question comes down to really what this election is about. And it's about whether or not the word socialism or socialist scares you more as a voter than the frustration you might have about some of the under-promised expectations that you have for what Republican rule would look like. If you are more upset about the war in Iran resulting in higher gas prices, if you're upset that the cost of living is still too high, if you're upset that Democrats, are to the left, but Republicans have promised an economic boon that just hasn't materialized for most of America, like, you're going to have to decide. Socialism scares you, or not making any progress on your pocketbook scares you. We'll see which one wins, but that's really what this election will be about. And I do think that any person who can win a Democratic primary in Michigan against someone who had the entire backing of the Democratic Party establishment, who had more money than you times like eight, and you still win, that is a formidable candidate, and that person always has a chance.
0: It seems like the Democratic Party is getting a lot of their socialist energy from the younger voter. Is that a fair statement?
1: Absolutely. I mean, I think generationally speaking, the generation that comes next is always generally more progressive than their parents. I think that's just kind of a natural thing that happens. Someone speaking here who has two kids. That's just one of those things that happens in life. But there's no doubt that there is this under 30 group that they're priced out of being able to buy their first starter home, which means they're delayed in being able to start and afford a family. The jobs that you expect to get when you do the right thing, you get the good grades, you get to college, you get your degree, those jobs aren't there the way that they were for my generation, certainly. And so the frustration builds. And at some point, you look around and go, you know what? None of this is working for me. So why would I go along to get along with a system that just is failing over and over and over again? And ultimately, when that happens, the next generation takes things in a completely different pendulum. There's an overcorrection that happens. And I think we're seeing that play out in the Democratic Party side right now.
0: Let's talk about that overcorrection. Certainly, I see a yin and a yang, right? Obama begets Trump, right? Biden, or excuse me, Bush begets Biden. Mm-hmm. I understand that. But these democratic socialists today, and I don't mean that as a derogatory term, that's what they're calling themselves.
1: That's what they're calling themselves. Yeah.
0: Right, yeah. They are openly calling for abolishing prisons, abolishing the Pentagon. Cori Bush's main source of jobs in her district was Boeing, and she was calling for the defunding of the Pentagon. Shocking, she lost. But I mean, they are openly defiant about, you know, doing away with the Supreme Court, wanting to do away with the presidency, wanting to do away with prisons. I don't see how that becomes a mainstream idea when it comes to America.
1: Yeah, and I'll tell you, the flip side of that, you know, and I've been really thinking about this because I think it's an important conversation. If, big if, but if some of these candidates like Syed in Michigan end up winning, what does that tell us about where the Republican Party is right now as well? That they lost someone like Mike Rogers, who is about as establishment, and I mean that in a good way, by the way, you know, incredible foreign policy, intelligence credentials, you know, solid Republican, a Mitt Romney Republican in many ways, in my opinion. What does it say about the Republican Party if he loses to a socialist in Michigan? My God, like that is how unpopular the Republican Party has become, that the American people in the electorate were willing to roll the dice on a few self-identified socialists because they're so disgusted by what they've seen from Donald Trump and the Republican Party. Like, there's a flip side to that, and I think that's a really important conversation, because I'll tell you what, if Syed wins in Michigan and beats Mike Rogers, that probably means Sue Collins goes down to Maine. That probably means Tallarico is within earshot of flipping Texas against Ken Paxton. If that's the direction that they go, that also says a lot about the Republican Party right now as it does about the Democratic Party.
0: Sure, but there's one big if for all those other dominoes to fall. I don't even think Tallarico, even though the polls are somewhat favorable for him in Texas, I'll believe Texas when I see it. I don't see Abdul El Sayed, God love the guy, winning in Michigan. It's a purple state. If you were in New York, if you were in California, if you're in a much more bluer state, okay, I could see that sort of carrying the day. But she put up a pretty valiant effort. The polls had him winning by, you know, 16, 17, 18 points. He won by 1%. So I don't know how accurate the polls are. It could be a drubbing in a state that the Democrats could have won if they would have put up a more traditional Democrat.
1: I think that's possible, but there's a flip side to that too, which is in midterm elections, and we've seen this now since 2018, when Donald Trump's name isn't on the ballot, Republican turnout plummets, Democrats overperform. That is just a statistical reality of every election we have had since 2016. When Trump's not there, Republicans have a real problem with turnout. And when I look at the outcome of primaries, if you're a Democrat running right now, if you have the base with you, because midterms are all about who can get their side to show up the most, because most people are not inclined to participate, frankly, and I can't really blame them when you look at the options out there a lot of times. It comes down to which side gets their base to really turn out, to show up, to show out. And it's a lot easier of a climb to make when you are the base favorite, like Syed is in Michigan, versus the alternative. If Stevens had won, Haley Stevens had won, she would have had a real problem getting the base to motivate and turn out, because they would have felt very sour about it. It reminds me very much of the dynamic that Hillary Clinton found herself in when she won the nomination. A lot of Bernie voters, when it came to the election, they sat out. You look at the precinct drop in turnout. In the 2016 general election, some of the biggest drops were in the most left progressive Bernie Sanders aligned districts, like in Wisconsin, that they just stayed home because they were so disgusted with the outcome. Syed's not going to have that problem. And I don't know that Mike Rogers is a big enough personality to inspire Republicans to turn out and vote in droves in a midterm off-year election when there's nothing else on the ballot at stake.
0: Let's talk Bernie Sanders, because he's an interesting character. Donald Trump has tried to reach out to Bernie Sanders voters on numerous occasions, has been very sympathetic to Bernie Sanders voters, actually been very friendly to Mondami in New York. But we're talking this democratic socialist sort of philosophy that's sort of gaining some traction. It's a form of populism, I guess. There's populism on the right and there's populism on the left. And Donald Trump has some, I don't, we call it socialist ideas and or populist ideas, but he's talked about defunding the FBI. He has taken equity stakes in numerous tech companies. I want to say the last check, it was $27 billion of tax dollars into tech companies, into 30 different tech companies. That is a form of socialism. And so as we're seeing these two parties, even though they break apart, there is an overlap between MAGA and the Democratic Socialists. Do you agree?
1: Yeah, I think sometimes you can go so far to the right or the left that you end up meeting the other side, right on the other side of that. And this is one of those cases on the economic issues particularly. You know, there's a direct lineage when you think about what Occupy Wall Street started out as, which kind of segued into some of the same tactics, rhetoric, calls for action that the Tea Party embraced on the economic side. When you talk about the working class in America, the manufacturing class, the factory workers, blue collar workers, that Donald Trump has done incredibly well with politically since he came on the scene. Those are the same people that also are fans of the Bernie Sanders Democratic Socialist side of things right now, because they generally accept the premise that, hey, we're getting a pretty raw deal here. Wages are pretty stagnant. We're being asked to do more with less. It's getting harder to succeed and achieve the American dream. And all they see are the same people in office and go like, yeah, that's not right. That doesn't sit well with me. And so the president has done a really good job marshaling that energy and making it feel like it's an us versus them mentality. And Bernie Sanders and really his direct disciple and you know, Zohra Mamdani have also channeled that very effectively. And again, the I get the stuff about defund the police and expanding the court or all these kind of more radical positions. But the fundamental heartbeat of democratic socialism is an economic argument. And that economic argument is very close in vocabulary and feeling and sentiment to the way that Donald Trump has won the working class in America as well.
0: Yeah, you know, it's the most underreported story during the Trump years is the people who voted for Obama and voted for Trump. He made inroads with Latinos. He made inroads with blacks. He made inroads with all sorts of people because they believed his economic message. And those are the ones who are probably most upset with him right now because of the higher inflation and the war in Iran and some of the tariffs that have hurt some of the working class people. And, you know, prices not going down like it said it would. But that working class core that the Democratic Party is been losing over the last number of years, tried to, you know, reached out and Donald Trump tapped into that vein. And there were a lot of Democrats who crossed over and voted for him these last couple of elections.
1: Yeah, I mean, again, it's an interesting, you know, back and forth that you have when you have a Barack Obama voter who voted for Donald Trump, who also voted for Joe Biden, you know, in the COVID election, as I call it, but then went back to Donald Trump in 2024. And those people are truly up for grabs right now. And in these midterm elections, especially, those truly swing voters are absolutely, you know, in play. And that is where the left socialist argument can resonate a little bit and gain some ground in areas that, again, Republicans would be making a very big mistake if they just kind of cast it off as, oh, these radical socialist kids today and didn't take it seriously as a political threat, because it very much is.
0: Kurt Bardella, real quick, I have a couple more questions, but where can people find your podcast?
1: Oh, Party Lines Podcast is on social media, on YouTube. Just type it in. I host it with my favorite Republican commentator, Aaron McGuire, who you see oftentimes on Fox News.
0: Okay, good. Kurt, so if Abdul al-Sayed loses in Michigan, I don't see the Democratic Socialists getting any chance in 2028. This might be their one chance that the establishment Democrats say, all right, we'll give you a shot, and let's see how you do. But if he doesn't deliver, I don't think they're going to take any chances come 2028.
1: It would be, in a very convoluted way, a gift to the future Democratic Party, the one that wants to win the presidency in 2028, if some of these folks lose this time down, just to put it to bed, just to say, hey, you shot your shot and you airballed it and we lost the seat that we should have won and we came up short getting the Senate majority and we underperformed in a political environment that could not have possibly been more favorable and you guys got your way and yes, and you blew it. Sit down, shut up. We don't want to hear from you again. We're going in a different direction. Sometimes that's what you need to have happen if you want to win the big picture races out there that we're going to be having come 2028. And the centrist in me hopes that actually happens.
0: Well, you know, the Republican Party should have a couple of senators from Georgia that are Republicans. And they might lose that Texas seat because of the Tea Party / MAGA wing and their unbending nature. So we'll see if the Democrats make some of those same mistakes. Kurt Bardella, good stuff, political strategist, co-host of the podcast Party Lines, former Republican, now senior advisor to the Lincoln Project. Kurt, we'd love to have you back on. Thanks for checking in.
1: Anytime. Thanks for having me.
0: You got it. America at Night, back in a moment.
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0: Hey, did you know that Americans spoke more words in 2005 than in 2019? There's a new study that says that we are speaking less and less. Not to our wife or our husband or our children or our coworkers, but to everybody else. We open up the Starbucks app, we order our latte, we get in the car, we go through the drive-thru, they give us our cup, we say thank you, and we're on our way. Whereas years ago, you walked in, hey, how you doing, Joe, good to see you. Hey, how's your kid doing? Where's the newspaper? Boy, did you see the game last night? How you doing? Yeah, give me a latte, give me a coffee, two sugars. All right, you sit down, you have a nice chat, you open the door for somebody, how are you? You smile, you're nice. It's a very different world. They call that weak ties, and we're losing that connection as a society. We're going to come back and talk to a psychiatrist about that next hour. And it's Thursday. Bill Cleveland had an event tonight. He had a book signing event. We'll go and see how that book signing went. He is our travel correspondent, and he checks in with us every Thursday. Don't forget, the whole show gets turned into a podcast each and every night. We got plenty of phone calls next hour. 1-844-2-McGraw, plenty of text messages, and don't forget about the voicemails. People have been lacking on these voicemails. Why don't you step up the game a little bit? Kind of embarrassing last night or two. I haven't been getting a lot of voicemails. Stay right there. We're just getting started on a Thursday night. Our executive director is Alex Hinton. Our engineer tonight is Richard Good. I'm McGraw-Milhaven, and this is America at Night on Westwood One.
20: This is St. Jude patient Reagan. She's 3.
21: Ooh, I like sparkly.
20: This is Jeritza. She's 5.
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6: He confessed. I'm Lisa LaSera, Fox News. Both police in Spokane, Washington are saying that Aaron Farinacci, the suspect in the Old Trails fire, which burned more than 850 buildings and forced tens of thousands from their homes. Michael DeHaan's neighborhood was destroyed.
7: The entire neighborhood is gone. There's every single house that we've walked by every week now for 5 years is completely gone.
6: Farinacci was in court today but did not enter a plea, as his attorney has asked for a mental health evaluation. He's being held on $2 million bail. Facebook and Instagram parent company Meta ordered to pay $567 million by a New Mexico court to address harms to young people in the second part of a landmark trial. The company lost in March. The judge ruled the bulk of the money will be used for treatment for young people. The rest will go toward awareness and prevention, screening services, and other costs over the next 5 years. Meta says it will appeal. President Trump dismissing concerns of U.S. munitions stockpiles running low.
8: The president says the U.S. military has virtually unlimited supply of some munitions, pushing back on reports the Pentagon is running low on critical weapons.
9: So we're in great shape. But with that being said, we always want more. We have to have more.
8: Speaking with reporters in the Oval Office, President Trump conceded some weapon stockpiles are tighter than others.
9: And we're getting them in on a daily basis. As you know, our defense companies are building more plants right now than at any point in history.
8: President Trump blamed his predecessor, former President Biden, for giving away billions of dollars of ammunition to Ukraine.
6: Fox's Jared Halpern at the White House. And the president has signed two executive orders designed to limit so-called birth tourism. One expands the categories of people whose children don't qualify for the automatic citizenship. The other will clamp down on visas on people suspected of coming to the U.S. to have a child. 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
6: Senate Republicans are targeting California's emissions rules.
22: California measures, including the Advanced Clean Cars program, allow for strict vehicle emissions requirements to improve air quality. In June, the Environmental Protection Agency sent the GOP-controlled Congress the state's emissions measures, arguing waivers approved under prior Democratic administrations should have been sent to lawmakers under the Congressional Review Act. GOP Senators Cynthia Lummis, Eric Schmidt, Pete Ricketts, and John Husted are moving to repeal them. They say manufacturers are having to build vehicles to California's standards, imposing the state's agenda far beyond its borders. In June, California sued the EPA, challenging what it calls the Trump administration's latest attack on efforts to protect public health. Kristen Goodwin, Fox News.
6: Last year, lawmakers rescinded three Biden-era EPA waivers that allowed California to create emission standards for trucks, cars, and buses. The U.S. becomes the first country to approve a new flu vaccine.
14: Moderna gets the green light from the Food and Drug Administration for its mRNA flu vaccine, enabling use of a technology that'll make it easier to rapidly target a widely prevalent or especially virulent strain of the virus. Emflusiva, the first to be made with the same mRNA technology, the manufacturer says was key to ending the COVID pandemic. This allows adults 50 to 64 to get immunized against the respiratory illness. The FDA also accelerated approval for those 65 and older, with a commitment to further studying the shot in older adults. The company says the new shot will probably be available in select retailers in the coming weeks. Lillian Wu, Fox News.
6: The number of Americans applying for unemployment benefits rose last week by 1,000 to 199,000. That's according to the Labor Department. Wall Street stocks edged lower. The Dow lost 464. The Nasdaq minus 15. I'm Lee Silasera. This is Fox News.
16: Texas 13 Representative Ronnie Jackson Thursday joined fellow Texas Representative John Carter and House Budget Committee Chairman Jody Arrington in leading 20 additional members of the Texas Republican delegation in sending a letter to President Trump expressing their unified support for advancing the House-passed budget resolution to unlock Reconciliation 3.0 and urging the Senate to pass the measure without delay. You can see a copy of that letter on our website, kgncan.com. Los Angeles area Democratic Congressman Ted Lieu is arguing in favor of his AI kill switch bill. It would require AI companies to maintain the ability to shut down, throttle, or suspend their models. Lieu recently introduced the bill alongside Republican Congressman Nathaniel Moran of Texas. Lieu tells CNBC the bill needs to be passed this year after recent rogue agent attacks. Anthropic, Meta, and OpenAI have now all reported incidents of their AI models hacking other companies during cybersecurity testing. For KGNC News, I'm Michael J. Stevens. KGNC.
17: Westwood One presents America at Night. Here's your host, McGraw Milhaven.
18: Well, ever since the pandemic, I think we've learned that human communications is kind of important. And when that's taken away, things go absolutely haywire, and we certainly saw that during the pandemic, where those human connections, we were all isolated in our own homes, and who knows what happened. We're still trying to deal with the effects of that. There are studies coming out saying that we just don't communicate. We just don't interact with other humans the way we used to just a few years ago. To talk about it is a professor of psychology and neuroscience at Brigham Young University and the lead scientific author on a U.S. Surgeon General's advisory on social connections, Dr. Julianne Holtz-Lundstad. Doctor, welcome to America at Night.
20: Thank you. Glad to be here.
18: You got it. Talk about this for a second, and talk about what scientists and what studies are starting to find out about our interactions with other humans.
20: Yeah, what we're seeing is that we are disconnected in a number of ways. You know, we've heard a lot about a so-called loneliness epidemic. But it goes really beyond loneliness. We are isolated and disengaged across a number of indicators. So for example, the Social Connection in America survey looked at a nationally representative sample of U.S. adults. And what we found was that 72%, so nearly three quarters of Americans, rarely get together with the people that they care about. Another 67% report never participating in clubs or groups or organizations, so not engaging in any way with others. So we're seeing that people are spending more time in isolation, less communication. We are disconnected in a variety of ways.
18: It's really interesting. Are we seeing it more with young people, middle-aged, older people? Where is this being affected most?
20: Great question. So first off, we see it across age groups, but we do tend to see higher rates among younger people. For a long time, this was, you know, disconnection, isolation was thought to be primarily an older adult issue, and yet we're seeing younger people across numerous studies, showing some of the highest rates of loneliness, but also high rates of disengagement as well.
18: And so what, I don't mean this to be as negative as it sounds, but so what? So we're I'm texting my friends and not going to meet them out for a beer on a Friday night. I'm not joining the knitting club. I'm not in a book club. So what? Why does that matter?
20: You know, I'm glad you asked that because this, you know, perfectly captures what we have taken for granted for so long. We assume that our social connections with others, might be some kind of perk and not essential. And yet we have really, really robust evidence that it impacts nearly every aspect of life, including life itself. So some of my most well-known research shows that when people lack social connection, this is associated with an increased risk for earlier mortality, comparable to other well-known risk factors, including smoking up to 15 cigarettes per day. So we know that it can increase our risk for earlier death, but it also increases our risk for cardiovascular disease, stroke, type 2 diabetes. It increases our risk for cognitive decline, Alzheimer's disease. It increases our risk for depression. It also, and conversely, of course, when we are more socially connected, not only do we have better quality of life, live longer, but it also is shown to be associated with greater productivity and economic and prosperity kinds of outcomes as well.
18: You're just basically saying that the human was built for social interaction for thousands and thousands of years, and now with the phone, we've cut that off and our bodies can't handle it.
20: Absolutely. I mean, if you think about it, throughout human history, we have needed others to survive, and our brains have adapted to expect social proximity, being part of a group, and our biology responds in a way that when we are alone or when we're not with other trusted people, it, in essence, acts in a way that is preparing for some kind of threat, or at least needs to be more active to meet the demands of everyday life. And that, of course, has cascading effects on our physiology and puts us at increased risk. And now these new technologies are, in essence, kind of simulating that, right? And so it's making us think we're fulfilling that need without actually fulfilling that need. So it can dampen the signal, much like, dampening a hunger or thirst signal without actually getting any food or water.
18: Yeah, Dr. Julianne Holt Lundstedt is our guest, professor of psychology and neuroscience at Brigham Young University. You don't have to go too far, doctor, and you are a world-class scientist. You don't have to be a world-class scientist to see the results of this, right? You see these radicalized children doing all sorts of terrible things. You see these radicalized adults shooting up innocent concerts and things like that, even down to just people who seemed normal at some point, and now they're not, and or schools that are banning these phones and saying even 6 months later they're seeing a drastic change in the children's behavior because they're not constantly on their phones.
20: Yeah. I mean, you mentioned this idea of it being linked to more antisocial, even aggressive and violent kinds of outcomes. And in fact, if you think about the fact that humans most fundamental need is to survive and motive to survive, when we're isolated and we need to look out for these threats in our environment, we're less likely to trust other people. We're less likely to trust institutions. And that can lead us to behave in very defensive ways. And so we're seeing this play out in terms of radicalization, extremism, and targeted violence. And so we understand the problem well. Now the challenge is, how do we reconnect society, rebuild this, and so that we can minimize some of these consequences. And so some of the things that you mentioned, like the policies around phones, are one step, but it's going to take lots of steps and across every sector of society in order to really truly address this, and every single one of us plays a role.
18: Yeah, it's not just sitting down and having dinner with the family, right? You're talking about joining the sewing club or joining a book club or getting out and going to the woodworking fair, the actual human interaction of actually going to get a cup of coffee as opposed to ordering it on your phone and going to the drive-thru. Are you saying something as simple as that changes our brains?
20: Yeah, I mean, all of those, you know, getting IRL, right, in real life, we've got to start really participating, engaging. And yes, it's important in those really close relationships, but it's also important to foster connections to groups and to people with different backgrounds than yourself and to neighbors and to coworkers. We see that across these different types of relationships that different people can bring and fulfill different kinds of needs in our lives and bring different kinds of benefits. And so we need to really think about the variety in our life, just like we would think about the variety in our diet, and prioritize that because it's so critical.
18: You know, it's so interesting in a quaint level, right? We so want to go back to that time when you went down to the corner store and got the newspaper and you talked to the guy, and every day you talked about the ball game last night, and you got your coffee and you saw Mrs. Jones walking her dog, and you were mowing your yard and stopped to talk to the neighbors. We yearn for that stuff, but you're saying our actions are cutting those things off.
20: Well, it's, you know, when we think about what is actually getting in the way, it's lots of things. And we have created, you know, modern society has created a way of life that has become very convenient and comfortable to be in isolation. We can order all of our groceries online and never see someone at the local store. We can stream all of our entertainment from home without ever leaving. We can do most of our, we can do work remote. We can even do remote healthcare visits. And I'm not saying that these don't come with other kinds of advantages, but they have, in essence, made it really convenient to be in isolation. And it's ironic that many of these tools, of course, they had existed before the pandemic, but they became widespread as a means of coping with isolation and now are reinforcing isolation. And so we really need to get out of our comfort zones. Just like sometimes it's a little bit uncomfortable to start an exercise routine, or be physically active, you know, even if it's a little bit uncomfortable, we need to be more socially active because the long-term benefits are going to far outweigh any uncomfortableness in the beginning.
18: You know, that's what church was for. It's not just a religious experience. It's also a social experiment, but also experience. But also Rotary Club and Kiwanis Club and the Masons, right? Those were all of these sort of interconnections where people yearn mm-hmm. for that type of stuff. It's really very interesting. You know, the other thing, too, is they say, when seniors go into a retirement community, one of the biggest things they've got to fight is that isolationism. And so they get them out of their room. They get them playing with, going to plays and museums and things like that to get them, interacting. And it seems like that's now gone from, right, having to worry about the seniors, but having to worry about all of us. Doctor, are there, other than just putting down your phone and talking to people, is there any other advice you would give to us?
20: Yeah, I would say make it part of your routine because we know that relationships take time not only to develop but to maintain. And so we need to have some kind of consistency. And so whether that's, you know, weekly church attendance or monthly book club attendance or the, you know, daily run club or a daily phone call to a friend, we need to have social connection as part of our daily routines, our regular routines, because that consistency matters. And so if you can just do, you know, even add one thing to your daily routine to make time for that, it'll make a difference.
18: Dr. Julian Holt Lundstad is a professor of psychology and neuroscience at Brigham Young University and the lead scientific author of the U.S. Surgeon General's Advisory on Social Connection. Doctor, thank you for a fascinating conversation. Good luck and thanks for checking in.
20: Thank you.
18: You got it. Interesting, right? How many times you pick up your phone, you're waiting on a bus, you pick up your phone and you're playing a stupid game. And years ago, you'd probably end up making nice conversation, chit-chat with the person next to you. But no, let me put my headphones on and not talk to you. How many times have you seen, I've seen this so many times it scares me, where you see four people at lunch and all four people are on their phone talking to some, right? So you're in the middle of lunch with four people at a table and all four people are on their phones talking, conversing, or posting something for other people who aren't with them. I'm guilty too. I get it. I oftentimes put your phone down. I get it. It's like crack. There's no question about it. It is interesting. Interesting stuff. All right. America at Night. Back in a moment.
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0: Coming to you from the heart of the nation, this is America at Night with McGraw-Millhaven.
1: Stay right there. We're going to check in with Bill Clevin. Bill on the road every Thursday night. And then tomorrow night, we've got Matt Wolf's going to be joining us. Lots going on in the world of entertainment and movies and all that. So we'll check in with Matt Wolf tomorrow. But Bill Clevin, Bill on the road, coming up straight ahead. Got some text messages. Let's check in with the text messages. 1-844-2-McGraw, 1-844-262-4729. Is it okay to talk about Fauci and the reflecting pool? What about Epstein files? How come no one's talking about that? Pensacola, Florida checks in. Have you heard the conspiracy theory about the forest fires in Oregon, Canada, and in Europe were set by climate change radicals, hoping the smoke created would be a way to affect the climate? Maybe look for a guest who could address the issue. I have not heard any credible evidence of that. But, of course, if it does turn out to be credible evidence, it's certainly a news story, and I'm sure we'll touch on it at some point. Pittsburgh, Pennsylvania, talking about our dreams from last night. I had a dream often that I blew off a class and didn't attend, and I'm going to fail. It's been repeated throughout my life. There are also the naked dreams, too. I don't think I've had any naked dreams. Maybe once in a while I've had a naked dream, but I wasn't the one that was naked, if you know what I mean. But that dream of not graduating, coming one credit short, and I thought I took that class. Oh, I thought I took that test. Oh, no, wait, I dropped that class. I didn't get an F. That dreams, man, you wake up so real. Sometimes those dreams are so real, and you wake up in a cold sweat. You're like, oh, my goodness, right? So you robbed a bank, and you're like, why would I rob a bank? Very bizarre. Pittsburgh, Pennsylvania checks in. You're spot on, McGraw. I applaud you. Thank you very much. Missouri checks in. Hey, McGraw, I watched the documentary on Hope Solo on Netflix. When was the last time you talked to your friend Hope Solo? Yeah, Hope Solo used to come on the show quite a bit. I've lost touch with her. She got married. She moved up to Washington. And I always liked Hope Solo. You know why? Because Hope Solo was a free spirit, and she was not shy about telling you what she thought. And Hope Solo, I know she's been in the news and had some scrapes along the way, and, you know, you tend to do that when you're somewhat a free spirit, if you will. But I always liked Hope Solo, and I even though I haven't talked to her in a while, I wish her well. And I hope she's found a way after soccer. But she was one of the greatest female goalies in the history of women's soccer. But she's a free spirit. And don't ask her a question if you don't want to hear the answer, right? if you don't want to hear the answer, don't ask her the question. No, we had some fun together with Hope Solo, right? One of those people who come in and out of your life like busboys in a restaurant. She was on the show quite a bit, and then her life went one way, my life went the other way, but for a time we were pretty good buds. Stay right there. We're going to talk to Bill on the road next, America at Night. Don't go anywhere.
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9: Well, we've got more of the same on tap for your Thursday evening, as we'll be dropping those high 90s down into the 80s as you go on into the early nighttime period. Then we'll be getting those temperatures down into the low 70s overnight tonight. We'll see a few passing clouds at times, but then mostly clear skies going on into your Friday tomorrow, where daytime highs will get right back up to about 100 degrees out there. Winds will be breezy out of the south at a good 10 to 20 miles an hour, with low wind chances for some rain showers later in the day. With your first alert forecast from News Channel 10 AM meteorologist Sheldon Brashears.
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11: All right. Every Thursday we check in with Bill Clevelin. He is a travel reporter. He's also been deputized as America at Night's travel correspondent. And he joins us each and every Thursday to talk about the world of travel. Good morning and good evening, Bill Clevelin.
12: Do I get my own parking spot for having that title, or what do I get out of
11: No. You get nothing. You get a lanyard. I'll send you a lanyard. How about that?
12: A lanyard.

0: Do you know how many people have no idea what a lanyard is?
1: Yes.
0: If you're in this business, you know. But yeah.
1: But the two people who know what a lanyard is, they thought that was funny.
0: Yeah, that's good. Can't forget those people.
1: No, you can't forget the lanyard faction of the show. What were you doing tonight? Are you on a book tour? What were you doing tonight?
0: I did a last minute stop in a little town called Breeze, Illinois. Have you ever heard of Breeze, Illinois?
1: I have heard of Breeze, Illinois. Yeah, it's a really small little town just outside of St. Louis.
0: It is a very small town, about an hour away from St. Louis. When you leave St. Louis, you go east and look for a cornfield, and you'll find it. And I was there like 10 years ago when I had my very first book, 100 Things to Do in America Before You Die. And I got an email from the very nice young lady who's their librarian, I guess. And she sent me an email a few weeks ago and said, is there any chance you could come by and do your presentation here? And I said, oh, yeah. So we made it work. And so that was tonight. And so, yeah, so I had an hour-long drive back to the St. Louis area. I've been spending some time with my dad this summer. And so I literally just pulled in here. So, yeah, that's where I was.
1: How many people showed up to the Breeze Library for your presentation?
0: 30 people, maybe, something like that. Okay. I mean, McGraw, it is a tiny town. It really is a small town. And they were very nice. Now, here's what I've discovered. Well, there are two things. First of all, I don't want to drive at night anymore. I'm done.
1: Getting old.
0: I don't know if everybody has this epiphany at a certain age, but I don't want to do that. I don't want to drive at night anymore. I don't trust anybody on the road. I don't like those the beaming. Everybody's got these lights that are, you know, like they belong on a airport runaway. Like they right. Shining yeah. in your face. I don't want to do that anymore.
1: Well, hold on a second. Were you driving on a two-lane highway or were you driving on an interstate? It's two different things.
0: Well, both. Coming from the tiny town of Breeze, I was on a little country road and then a little, like a state highway, and then I was on 64 headed back to St. Louis. But it doesn't matter. I just don't, do you enjoy driving at night? Do you like driving?
1: I get those two-lane highways where you're, you know, the semi's going the other way and it rattles your cage on the double yellow line. Okay, I get that. But, you know, an internet or interstate, you know, while you're driving through, you know, Amarillo, I don't know. I don't mind that so much.
0: I used to kind of enjoy it, like, because you could turn your radio up. You can sing along because nobody can see you singing, right? No one can see in the windows. And it's kind of a relaxing. Maybe I don't trust myself anymore out there at night driving around. But, so I don't want to do that anymore. Here's the other thing I thought about on the way, and I got to throw this too. Now, when I left the Breeze Public Library to head back to the St. Louis area, I had my GPS on my phone, and I typed the thing in, and I'm on my way. And I started to think about what in the world that I used to do before I had the phone. I did the MapQuest back in the day. I remembered that. You'd print that out and you'd have it with you. But even that, I think, how in the world did I manage to go to these places while looking at the paper and trying to figure out where I'm going? And then, God, you know, the people – and I'm sure many listening now use real maps while they were road tripping. I can't even imagine how we did any of that.
1: So I have a friend who moved to a town, and I went to go visit him in this town a few years later after he was there. And he was picked up at the airport, and he typed in his GPS to go home, and he typed his GPS to go to the mall, and we were going to go to the concert. So and finally I asked him, like, you've been living here for like 2 or 3 years. He's like, I don't know how to get anywhere. He's like, if this GPS failed, he had no sense of direction. He had no sense of, he didn't know where the mountains were and where the ocean was and whether this, didn't know anything because he was so addicted or so reliant on this GPS. I think your other spidey senses took over. You just sort of figured it out. You asked a couple questions. You asked somebody else. You went into the convenience store. You wrote it down. you use the AAA triptychs, I guess, more often. But
0: I get all of that. I just mean as you're driving. Like, I mean, I just even sometimes have a hard time glancing over at the phone, thinking I'm going to be distracted from driving. I can't even imagine fumbling with papers and a big map. I'm sure you'd pull off the road a little bit, but I just think, holy cow! Now, your friend, what I will do. So let's just say, earlier this year I was in Palm Springs for a month or so. So I would use the GPS for like the first day. Maybe 2 days, and then I would just turn it off and allow myself to get lost. So I kind of would get to know, okay, well, this is the main road, and these are a couple of, okay, if I see this place here, this fast food restaurant or whatever it is, I know I'm close, or, you know, this landmark here, there, or whatever. Or, because you're right, otherwise you don't know how to get back unless you have that computer.
1: Yeah. All right, so... somebody brought this up to me the other day, the AAA triptychs. Were you old enough to ever experience the AAA triptychs where you would send in or go to the AAA office and you say, I'm going from New York to Phoenix, and they would then print up like a reporter's notebook of the yellow highlighted route you would take, and so, each page opened up and it had a sort of wider view of the town you were in?
0: So here's the crazy thing, McGraw. I think they still do it. There was a AAA office right down the street from where I used to live in St. Louis County. I mean, I could walk there from my old house. And I remember going in one day, I don't know, I sold my home in 2022. So let's just say right before COVID, I went in there because I had insurance through AAA. So I went in to like pay a bill or something, whatever. And there they had the little teller windows with three or four people, and people could walk up and order whatever books they needed, or they get the old maps, and you're right, the highlighter and all of this and this stuff. And I thought, holy cow, people are still now there is something to be said truly for having maps. I do try, if I know I'm going to be like in a state or somewhere for a prolonged period of time, I will try to have a map, like just in case, especially if you're in, let's just say, rural Nevada or Utah or wherever, where you're like, you're going to be going through some places where you may not have cell service. It's probably a pretty good idea to have a map in case you need it in an emergency. So I get people that still want to use them.
1: Well, and those triptychs with AAA, they would have, you know, roadside attractions and hotels and maybe a couple of coupons. And then you would open it up to wider sort of points of interest. I don't know. When I was stuck in a car ride going across the country, I found it somewhat entertaining because that was really the only thing to read in the car for 8 hours a day.
0: Yeah, and it's funny, I mentioned, so I've been doing my presidential road trips tour this year, as you know, and that's what I did tonight over at this town in Illinois, and I mentioned that there's a section where I talk about presidential birthplaces, and one of them is Woodrow Wilson's birthplace in Staunton, Virginia. I hope I'm saying that right. It might be Staunton, Virginia. And one of the cool things in that library/museum is they have Woodrow Wilson's presidential limousine. He had this, I think it's a 1919 or 1918 Pierce Arrow limousine. I may be off on the years a bit, but anyway, beautiful vehicle. And off to the side in this display, they have, of course, the keys to the car. And then they have this little card, and it shows that Woodrow Wilson was the very first president to be a AAA club member.
1: How about that?
0: And I thought to myself, like, well, so what? Like, what happens when the limousine gets stuck and it's 1909 or whatever the year was? Who's coming to save Woodrow Wilson and fix the flat or what? Like, how are you going to – what was the point of having the card? I don't get that, but,
1: So I think you should do a book on the history of Stuckey's, because Stuckey's is such, you know, you're talking about Route 66 earlier and road trips and traveling and everything else. Stuckey's was such an iconic brand. Do you remember Stuckey's?
0: I don't remember Stuckey's. I've seen a couple of them. There's still some around. What I remember, so Stuckey's was sort of the inspiration for Cracker Barrel. And I did a story one time. I was in Lebanon, Tennessee, which is the headquarters of Cracker Barrel, and it's Wilson County, Tennessee, and I was working with their tourism folks. This is like at least 10 years ago. And so they set up a few people for me to interview. Well, so one of the guys that I interviewed was one of the 10 original founders of Cracker Barrel. So from what I remember, there were the guy that had set it up, he went to 10 different like business people around Lebanon, around that county, and asked them for $10,000. All right. So there were 10 members, 10 founders, excuse me. Everybody threw in $10,000. No real business plan. All they really knew is they wanted to do something like Stuckey's, have a little store, and of course, you know, old style cooking, you know, whatever, Southern sure, style yeah. cooking. So, so they set me up with this interview. So I go and interview this guy. I walk into, I don't know how old he was when I interviewed him. I'm gonna guess he was in his late 70s. I meet him, and it was an old television repair shop. Okay, this is what he did in a previous life. The place had not been updated. It looks straight out of like 1965. I meet this guy. Now, I know this guy is worth a bundle, right? You have to assume he was worth an insane amount of money. And so I'm sitting there knowing this guy is certainly a multi-millionaire. And we're sitting around this little table, and he says to his wife, hey, I've got this great deal today from, I don't know the name of the fast food restaurant, whatever. And it was 3 sandwiches for $5. He could not stop talking about this deal that he had gotten, 3 sandwiches for $5. And he was telling his wife, you know, a couple of them are in the refrigerator. And I'm just thinking to myself, this guy could buy whatever franchise it was that he went shopping at today. And he's obsessed about this meal deal. And so I thought that was absolutely fascinating. Nothing had changed him from the time, you know, from him not being wealthy to the time that he is wealthy. And we went to Cracker Barrel, not the first Cracker Barrel, but the oldest one. It was there in Lebanon. And we walk in, and this guy, and we had, of course, we had lunch at Cracker Barrel. And as we go to pay, this guy's got this like gold Cracker Barrel card. And he hands it to the girl behind the counter, and she looks at it like, what am I supposed to do? This guy gets, of course, free Cracker Barrel for life at any of the restaurants with his little gold Cracker Barrel card. It was a total riot, but I will never forget visiting with that guy. It was pretty interesting. But Stuckey's, that's what inspired it.
1: And Cracker Barrel took the inspiration from Stuckey's, because Stuckey's was, when we were going across the country 18,000 times back when I was a kid, it was like a precursor to a truck stop or something. It was a roadside gas and gift shop kind of a deal. So you could get any type of spoon, right? Any type of sticker, and then they always had pecan. They had pecan pies, pecan ice cream, pecan cigarettes, pecan soda. I mean, everything was pecan. Everything.
0: Yeah.
1: And it was Stuckey's, and you would just sort of, because you were stuck on the road, it was just mile after mile. All of a sudden, you'd see a Stuckey's. Like, can we stop at Stuckey's? And I don't know whatever happened to Stuckey's. We should do a deep dive into the history of Stuckey's. But it turned out that it was Cracker Barrel. Good stuff.
0: Yeah, I think there are a couple of them left. I could be totally wrong about that, but I believe driving down the highway at some point I've seen one, and maybe it's just an old sign that nobody's knocked down yet. But
1: yeah
0: pretty cool. Sign.
1: Yeah. Yeah. Good. All right. So, presidential road trips, your, presentation in Breeze, Illinois tonight. Did you have the one lady in front taking notes telling you were wrong every night?
0: You know, no, they were such a lovely audience. They were really nice people. I will tell you, small towns are the best for this sort of thing because, first of all, especially if they're like in the middle of nowhere. Nobody goes there. Like, nobody does like what I do. They don't go to those places.
1: Yeah.
0: And so these people, they are so grateful that you've made the trip. And so they're always very appreciative, and that was certainly the case tonight. They were very nice. And but you're right. A lot of times I have and it's always a woman I don't know why. It's always and they're in the front row and they've got a notebook while you're speaking and they're taking notes like you're a college professor, you know. And I'm always tempted to like stop in the middle of the presentation and say, you know, everything you're writing down, I have here in my book that's available for $20. Save yourself the ink and the, you know, and I just, oh my God. Occasionally they will buy a book, but it's pretty rare. They walk out with their notes and, you know, whatever. And it is what it is.
1: God love them. Presidential road trips. It's where all fine presidential road trip books are sold. Oftentimes gift shops. Hopefully it's in Cracker Barrel. We can go to a Cracker Barrel and get it. Maybe even a Stuckey's or two. Yeah. BillOnTheRoad.com. 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He is open for presentations in your local library, so reach out to him on BillOnTheRoad.com. Hey, Bill, good stuff. Thanks for checking in, and we'll talk to you next Thursday. Thanks, man.
0: All right, sounds good. See you later.
1: You got it. Bill Cleveland doing a little double duty tonight, so we appreciate it. You know, maps, he was talking about maps. Before the interwebs, I used to have a Rand McNally Atlas in the bathroom, and that was my bathroom reading of choice. I'd love to look at maps, just different cities and states and towns, and just I would love to look at maps. Maps were so much fun. I still do it on my phone, but it's nowhere near as fun as the actual map. That was always a lot of fun. America at Night, back in a moment.
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11: 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Have you taken your child to the emergency room, urgent care, or hospital for asthma symptoms? Has your child missed school because of asthma? If you said yes to any of these questions, it's time to talk to an allergy and asthma specialist like me, who understands how difficult and frustrating it is to see your child struggle with asthma every single day. The good news is there are new ways and new medications to help you and your child take control of asthma and live an active life. If you feel your child's asthma is not under control, go to controlyourasthma.org.
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1: By the way, some interesting news tonight from the FCC. The FCC, the Federal Communications Commission, has now scrapped its regulations on the share of the amount, I don't want to say this, scrap the limit on broadcast television ownership. So now, you know, there were rules on whether newspapers could own radio stations and TV stations, and there were rules on to how many radio stations you could own, and there were rules about how many TV stations you could own in an individual market. Well, the FCC voted today to eliminate a cap on U.S. A share of television households a single company can own in a market. It was a 2-to-1 vote. They repealed a 22-year-old rule saying that stations can now own a combined 39% of the television audience, and the ownership will be replaced by a case-by-case approach. That's interesting, and I know that's very controversial for lots of people, but something's got to be done because local television stations are getting killed. And pooling your resources, I don't know if there's a simple answer, but I could make an argument either way that it's probably might be better in some ways or shape or form if you were to consolidate some of these local TV station news departments. But we can get into that at some point next hour. Stay right there. Open phones. Our executive director is Alex Hinton. Our engineer tonight is Richard Good. I'm McGraw Milhaven. And this is America at Night on Westwood One.
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16: Confess to police. I'm Lisa Lucera, Fox News. A detective in Spokane, Washington says Aaron Farinacci, the suspect in the Oil Trails fire, admitted to setting the fire and said he planned it for weeks.

0: He remains held on $2 million bond as fire crews are asking evacuees to be patient as they continue to battle the fires.
1: Spokane County Sheriff John Knowles says it will take weeks before officials can let folks back into affected burn areas.
2: That is disappointing news, probably angering news, but the preservation of life is in our foremost thoughts and in the front of every decision we make when we talk about these evacuation zones.
1: Officials have been struggling to contain three major wildfires in the region that have burned hundreds of buildings and forced tens of thousands to evacuate.
2: So far, we don't know of anyone who's lost their life here.
1: The sheriff explaining while there are minor shifts in evacuation orders, the fire danger is expected to increase over the next few days.
0: Fox's Kristen Goodwin. President Trump signing executive orders to end so-called birth tourism in this country after the Supreme Court decision in June upheld birthright citizenship.
3: This was done for a different reason. This was done right after the Civil War. This was for the babies of slaves.
0: One order expands a list of categories of people whose children don't qualify for automatic citizenship. The second aims to limit visas for foreign visitors suspected of traveling to the U.S. to have a child. Primaries held tonight in the state of Tennessee, where Republican Senator Marsha Blackburn has won the nomination for governor. And Democratic State Rep Justin Pearson has won the Democratic primary in a congressional district that was redrawn to favor Republicans. A New Mexico court has ordered Facebook and Instagram parent company Meta to pay $567 million to address kids' mental health online. 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
0: Two voting rights groups are accusing a county in Texas of changing its voting maps after primary elections.
16: In an emergency filing to the Texas Supreme Court, Campaign Legal Center and the UCLA Voting Rights Project claim Galveston County officials changed voting maps between the state's March primary and November's general election, asking the state's high court to block the maps, saying the switch could move voters into different races, leaving some without an election and invalidating primary votes. Court documents show the new map were passed in June, changing the existing precinct boundaries that Galveston County says will favor the interests of the people. Jeff Manosso, Fox News.
0: Hackers built 72 websites targeting employees at numerous financial firms, law firms, and credit agencies, according to Reuters, including Blackstone, Apollo, and KKR. Google, which first reported the hacking, said the hackers called employees on their personal cell phones, pretending to call from their company's help desk and asked them to update passwords to get into their accounts. Another food company ditching dyes from its products.
17: For years, W.K. Kellogg has faced pressure to remove artificial ingredients from its cereals, and now it's happening. The cereal maker is getting rid of artificial colors from all of its cereals by the end of the year. The change comes a year ahead of schedule. Kellogg has identified fruit and vegetable-based juices that will give cereals like Fruit Loops and Apple Jacks their characteristic colors. Kellogg will also be investing in equipment that will allow it to transition to natural colors. In addition, Kellogg will be removing BHT, an artificial preservative, from the small number of cereals that still contain it.
0: Fox's Hillary Barsky. A new kind of flu shot is on the way. The FDA has approved a new type of vaccine for older people, the first made with the same mRNA technology that was used in COVID vaccines. I'm Lisa Lacera. This is Fox News.
18: K-12.
7: 24-year-old Mauricio Montes de Oca of Dalhart was killed Wednesday afternoon in a two-car crash just north of Dalhart on U.S. 385. De Oca was exiting a private driveway, turning south onto U.S. 385 when he failed to yield to a northbound cement truck. De Oca's Silverado pickup was struck on the driver's side. He was pronounced dead at the scene. The driver of the cement truck, 61-year-old Rudolph Martinez of Dalhart, was flown to an Amarillo hospital with serious injuries. That crash was investigated by the Texas Highway Patrol. Elon Musk's private space flight company needs a lot of computer chips to get those rockets to blast off. It was announced Thursday that SpaceX is building a semiconductor fabrication plant in Grimes County. Governor Greg Abbott praised the move, saying that, quote, Texas is where big ideas grow even bigger, end quote. The factory represents a capital investment of nearly $17 billion. It also creates 3,000 new jobs east of Austin. For KGNC News, I'm Michael J. Stevens.
8: Westwood One presents America at Night. 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

open phones. Love to have you Thursday night. All across America, from coast to coast, it's America at Night. McGraw Millhaven, the host. You know, I've been doing this show for, what is it, August now? What is August 9th? I've been doing the show for 10 months. I promised myself if I make it a year, if I make it 1 year, on the 1 year anniversary, on December 1st, I will tell the story of the very first night on the radio. But I got to make it a year. So you got two more months, and then I can tell that story. I promised myself, I don't know why. It's kind of a stupid thing to promise yourself, but I figured if I make it a year, the anniversary of the first show, I'll tell that tale. It's a pretty good tale. Alex and Richard lived through it, but I will tell the tale December 1st. How about that? Phone numbers are as follows. 1-844-2-McGraw, 1-844-262-4729. We talked about a couple of interesting topics tonight, and that's certainly on the table as well. We talked Dr. Fauci and him getting a... subpoena from the Senate today. So we got that. His contempt of Congress is what I meant. Sorry about that. And then we talked to a Democratic Party strategist, Republican turned Democrat, about Abdul Al Sayed, the Democratic Socialist winner of the party up in Michigan, and what is going on with the Democratic Party now that one-third of the Democratic Party consists or self-described as Democratic Socialist? The Bernie Sanders wing of the party, one-third of the party, now claims to be Democratic Socialist. There's a really interesting article in the Washington, I think it's Wall Street Journal, I apologize. Peggy Noonan, who I have had a crush on for a long, long, long time. She was Ronald Reagan's speechwriter. She's an opinion columnist for the Wall Street Journal. She has a really interesting article recently, about the Democratic Socialists and where this is coming from when it comes to the Democratic Party. And I will make the point, you can agree with me or disagree with me, that we've seen this going on in the Republican Party, and that I guess Kamala Harris tried to sort of run to the left, if you will, but didn't really embrace it. She was more of a moderate. I know people are throwing things at the radio by what I'm saying, but right, she was much more of a moderate. They painted her as a liberal, but she wasn't a Democratic Socialist, I don't think, anyway. But this new breed of young Democratic voter who is out there espousing doing away with prisons and the Pentagon and borders, and I mean, it's just crazy talk. It's insane. And I think it is going to be a embarrassing loss for Democrats up in Michigan. Could I be wrong? Absolutely, right? Did I think that MAGA was going to take hold in the Republican Party? Not in a million years, but it did. But I have a hard time believing that Michigan, in a purple state, is somehow going to embrace this guy. He's a smooth talker. He's a great communicator.

0: here. There's no question about it. Will he be able to turn the tide? I don't know. But there's certainly some energy with these young people. And Peggy Noonan says, you know, it all started. She thinks they grew up during the 2008 economic crisis. They saw the banks get bailed out with no real repercussions. They're getting harder and harder to catch the American dream. And then, of course, now you have AI. They've done all the right things, and now they graduate from college, and all of a sudden the jobs aren't there because AI's taking them. And everybody seems to be, you can't get health care, you can't get a job. If you do go to college, you graduate with serious amounts of debt. And, boy, the banks got bailed out. And, boy, AI certainly is, the government sure is bending over backwards to take care of AI. Where's ours? And so you can certainly see the energy with the Democratic Socialists, very much like the MAGA, right? The MAGA says, look, all these special interests and all these people have gotten rich, but, you know, where's ours? Why do we have to live in this world where all these other people are being taken care of and not us? And so I think, you know, I really think the parties are breaking up. There's been a civil war going on in this country for the last couple of years. Anyway, phone numbers, 1-844-2-McGraw, 1-844-262-4729. We can talk about that. And then, of course, we can talk about social interactions. Put down your phone. Give us a call. Talk to a human. And then Bill on the road. We'll talk about Stuckey's if you want to. And we got a good Stuckey story. I love Stuckey's. It was good stuff. 1-844-2-McGraw, 1-844-262-4729. Let's go to those phones. Bill in Wyoming. Bill, you're on America at Night. Thanks for joining us.
1: Hi, McGraw.
0: Hi, Bill.
1: Socialism is any system of government that is funded by coercive taxation, period.
0: Okay.
1: I don't know of a political party anywhere on the planet that doesn't support coercive taxation
0: that
1: to fund their system of government.
0: That doesn't support? There's like a triple negative there. I was confused by say that again. What did you mean?
1: I do not know of any political party anywhere on the planet that doesn't support coercive taxation to fund its government.
0: So they support coercive taxation?
1: Yeah.
0: Yeah, okay. Well, isn't all taxation coercive, right? I mean, they're forcing you to pay taxes?
1: No.
0: Are taxes voluntary? Outside of the lottery, what other taxes are voluntary?
1: You volunteer to pay a tax. If you're forced to pay a tax, you're forced to pay a tax.
0: Yeah, that all taxes are coercive, I guess. Except,
1: no, they're not.
0: Well, but if I buy a hot dog or I buy a widget, there's a sales tax on it. I have to pay it. I get income.
1: No, you don't.
0: Well, you go to jail if you don't pay your taxes.
1: You're not going to go to jail for refusing to pay sales tax on a hot dog.
0: Well, they're going to charge you for it. You have to pay it.
1: They don't charge you for it. Guess what? If you don't come back and ever buy a hot dog from them again, they'll have to think about whether or not they want to charge you tax.
0: Okay. All right, Bill. I don't know what world you live in, but if you buy a hot dog at the other hot dog vendor, he's still going to charge you a sales tax.
1: I live in a world where taxation is coercive, and that's how government is funded.
0: What are you yelling at me for? Why are you
1: I'm not yelling at you. I'm
0: well,
1: saying
0: you,
1: goodbye.
0: Who are you yelling at? Oh, my goodness. What in the world? I think I remember this guy now. This was the guy who yelled at me like a couple weeks ago, right? Yeah. Yeah, he's on the watch list, this guy. Danny and Rolla. Danny, welcome to America at Night.
2: Hey, what's going on, man?
0: Hey, Danny.
2: You seem surprised when you said, oh, my God, what a fact check 2 nights ago. And this guy listens and takes notes. And I was kind of taken aback that surprised you.
0: Well, I mean, I didn't mean it as a negative. I was just commenting you clearly took notes on the whole show and you had 2 minutes and you rattled off 6 different things that you wanted to comment on. I was just commenting on, you know, there's a guy who's fact checking the show, and that was
2: all right. You ready?
0: Wasn't derogatory in any way, shape, or form. Go ahead.
2: Fewer words spoken. Guess what? fewer words are heard. And in politics, it's the same. That's why nobody can have a conversation. You have to listen to respond. And the same thing goes for news interviews, because reporters used to ask politicians or people of importance certain questions, and you didn't get to just dodge. Now, something else, if you were talking about lunch and everybody on the phone, if you're going to ban phones in school, you should ban them in Congress. And I tell you something else, AI won't kill us. It will not rise up and slaughter all of humanity. What it will do is it will make everybody dumber. Nobody's smart enough to have an exchange of ideas or a conversation anymore, because nobody listens to anybody. And AI is not going to be this big bad wolf, but what it's going to do is it's going to make everybody mentally lazy. What do you think?
0: I agree with you, Danny. Good stuff. First, a fact check, then some solid opinions. Nice take, Danny in Rama. You got it, bud. 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America at Night, back in a moment.
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1: You betcha. For all phone calls, text messages, and voicemails, if you can't get us when we're live and in person, you can certainly get us on a voicemail, 1-844-2-McGraw. Jim in Portland, Oregon. Jim, you were on America at Night. Thanks for holding on.
2: Oh, you're very welcome, McGraw. But by the way, out in Portland, we're on a 60-minute delay. We run you from 7 to 10 local time. So
1: sure.
2: Yeah. Anyway, I think if the Republicans really wanted to make life painful for Dr. Fauci, they'd leave it in the court of public opinion, not press this contempt of Congress stuff at all. Just, you know, he looks kind of – he doesn't look good with 111 Fifth Amendment assertions. And, you know, just say, well, I wonder what he's hiding. And just say it with regularity, like the Chinese water torture, you know, drip, drip, drip, you know, three or four times a day. You know, it would have an effect on the American public. I feel Machiavellian just saying that, but they'd be smart to leave it in the court of public opinion if they want to make life painful for them.
1: Well, I don't think he can get any more bad press than he's already gotten over the last couple of days. And he certainly has become the face, the brunt of the criticism when it comes to COVID. But I have a different opinion of Fauci, and that is this. I'd like to find out the answers. I don't really care who's it. Do I really think that he was some type of Dr. Frankenstein trying to inject us all with COVID vaccine? Or no, do I think he was Dr. Frankenstein trying to get us all dying from COVID? No. I'd like to know what happened. I'd like to know the mistakes that were actually made, the things we could improve on, the things we learned. But we're not going to get that because it's now become so politicized that you know, we're not going to learn from our mistakes, and that's not good for anybody.
2: I wish they would have allowed, you know, a little bit of patient power, you know, between the patient and the doctor.

0: somebody wanted to take dehydrochloroquine and it's got a good track record, let them use every single weapon in this battle against the disease. Every single weapon. No restrictions. Use everything you got. A kitchen sink, so to speak.
1: Well, but I don't know. There was so much criticism of Moderna, and there was so much criticism of the trials that sped along. But what did they announce yesterday? The FDA announced that they've

0: I think there are something like 35 or 40 other states who are also suing Facebook for similar reasons. We had, when this story first popped up a couple months ago, we had a couple of legal, actually, I think we had the one of the lawyers who was on the case in California. And they think they have found the loophole to go after these social media companies. It's not what you post on there, but it is state consumer protection laws. And that's how they're getting around those tech immunity deals written by Congress. And so this is just the first. I'm sure Facebook will challenge it and, appeal it. So we'll see how this all turns out. But interesting note that the judge, by the way, this is less than what the defense wanted. The defense wanted more money. So the judge only fined them $942 million as opposed to more. So stay tuned for that. We'll hear more about that in the next coming days. Hey, stay right there. We know about Abdul El-Sayed and the Democratic primary victory up in Michigan. And it is true that the Democratic Party's civil war is on full display. We're going to come back and talk to a former congressional aide, now political strategist. He's also the co-host of a podcast that's getting a lot of attention. We'll come back and talk with him about what in the world is going on in the Democratic Party, and are there really Democratic socialists taking over the party, and where does the party go from here? Almost a carbon copy of what we're seeing in the Republican Party with the MAGA takeover. So we'll do that here in just a minute. Stay right there. Don't forget text messages, 1-844-2-McGraw. America at Night, back in a moment.
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6: Well, as we've seen the last several days this week, we're starting off mild. It'll be hot by midday, and by late afternoon, we'll either be in the upper 90s or right at 100 degrees. Good old summer heat with a few spotty scattered storms possible this evening. We'll go 30% on that. Otherwise clear, low tonight 70, and looks like we're going to see this weather pattern hold through the weekend with sunshine dominating and temperatures around 100 each afternoon. With your first alert forecast from News Channel 10, I'm Doppler Day.
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8: All right, with the primary win by the Democratic Socialist in Michigan, what does that mean for the Democratic Party? A CNN poll released this week reported that 34% of Democrats and Democratic-leaning adults identify as Democratic Socialists. 34% of the party identifies as Democratic Socialist. To talk about it is a political strategist, media commentator, and senior advisor who was once a former Republican congressional aide and now is a Democratic strategist and a senior advisor to the Lincoln Project. He's got a podcast out there called Party Lines Podcast. Kurt Bardella. Kurt, welcome to America at Night. Thanks for joining us.
9: Hey, thank you so much for having me.
8: You got it. You've had a journey and a half, so I'd like to tap into that and ask you those questions at some point. But let's talk about this whole civil war in the Democratic Party. We've seen it in the Republican Party. Is that what we're seeing in the Democratic Party with this victory up in Michigan?
9: I think so. It was one thing when we saw some of these disagreements within the party contained to spaces like New York or California. That's where you would expect it. But once you get into a state like Michigan, that is of such political importance that the Democratic Party just recently announced that Michigan was going to be one of the earliest states in the primary calendar for the presidential election in 2028. Once that these fights bleed into those type of states with that level of prominence within the Democratic Party, that speaks volumes. And it very much reminds me of what I got to witness up close and personal back when I was a Republican, when the Tea Party wave happened in 2010, and I was at the House Oversight Committee working for Darrell Issa, and a number of those Tea Partiers who ended up becoming congressmen

0: were featured in our committee, and they were among the best communicators in all of politics. And that's the common thread that I'm seeing with some of these very left, socialist-aligned Democratic candidates, is say what you want about their politics. They are incredibly talented communicators. And I always say when it comes to politics, much like sports, game recognizes game. And there's no substitute for talent. And if you're running right now against someone who is a talented communicator, who is anti-establishment, who isn't a Beltway insider, that can be a recipe for success no matter which side of the aisle you're on.
1: Do you think this Abdul El-Sayed's got a shot in Michigan to pull this off?
0: Well, I think the answer to that question comes down to really what this election is about. And it's about whether or not the word socialism or socialist scares you more as a voter than the frustration you might have about some of the under-promised expectations that you have for what Republican rule would look like. If you are more upset about the war in Iran resulting in higher gas prices, if you're upset that the cost of living is still too high, if you're upset that Democrats, are to the left, but Republicans have promised an economic boon that just hasn't materialized for most of America, like, you're going to have to decide. Socialism scares you, or not making any progress on your pocketbook scares you. We'll see which one wins, but that's really what this election will be about. And I do think that any person who can win a Democratic primary in Michigan against someone who had the entire backing of the Democratic Party establishment, who had, more money than you times like eight, and you still win, that is a formidable candidate, and that person always has a chance.
1: It seems like the Democratic Party is getting a lot of their socialist energy from the younger voter. Is that a fair statement?
0: Absolutely. I mean, I think generationally speaking, the generation that comes next is always generally more progressive than their parents. I think that's just kind of a natural thing that happens. Someone speaking here who has two kids. That's just one of those things that happens in life. But there's no doubt that there is this under 30 group that they're priced out of being able to buy their first starter home, which means they're delayed in being able to start and afford a family. The jobs that you expect to get when you do the right thing, you get the good grades, you get to college, you get your degree, those jobs aren't there the way that they were for my generation, certainly. And so the frustration builds, and at some point you look around and go, you know what? None of this is working for me. So why would I go along to get along with a system that just is failing over and over and over again? And ultimately, when that happens, the next generation takes things in a completely different pendulum. There's an overcorrection that happens. And I think we're seeing that play out in the Democratic Party side right now.
1: Let's talk about that overcorrection. Certainly, I see a yin and a yang, right? Obama begets Trump. Bush begets Biden. I understand that. But these Democratic Socialists today, and I don't mean that as a derogatory term, that's what they're calling themselves.
0: That's what they're calling themselves.
1: Yeah. Right, yeah. They are openly calling for abolishing prisons, abolishing the Pentagon. Cori Bush's main source of jobs in her district was Boeing, and she was calling for the defunding of the Pentagon. Shocking, she lost. But I mean, they are openly defiant about doing away with the Supreme Court, wanting to do away with the presidency, wanting to do away with prisons. I don't see how that becomes a mainstream idea when it comes to America.
0: Yeah, and I'll tell you the flip side of that. And I've been really thinking about this because I think it's an important conversation. If some of these candidates like Syed in Michigan end up winning, what does that tell us about where the Republican Party is right now as well? That they lost someone like Mike Rogers, who is about as establishment, and I mean that in a good way, by the way, incredible foreign policy, intelligence credentials, solid Republican, a Mitt Romney Republican in many ways, in my opinion. What does it say about the Republican Party if he loses to a socialist in Michigan? My God, like that is how unpopular the Republican Party has become, that the American people in the electorate were willing to roll the dice on a few self-identified socialists because they're so disgusted by what they've seen from Donald Trump and the Republican Party. Like, there's a flip side to that, and I think that's a really important conversation, because I'll tell you what, if Syed wins in Michigan and beats Mike Rogers, that probably means Sue Collins goes down to Maine. That probably means Tallarico is within earshot of flipping Texas against Ken Paxton. If that's the direction that they go, that also says a lot about the Republican Party right now as it does about the Democratic Party.
1: Sure, but there's one big if for all those other dominoes to fall. I don't even think Tallarico, even though the polls are somewhat favorable for him in Texas, I'll believe Texas when I see it. I don't see Abdul El Sayed, God love the guy, winning in Michigan. It's a purple state. If you were in New York, if you were in California, if you're in a much more bluer state, okay, I could see that sort of carrying the day. But she put up a pretty valiant effort. The polls had him winning by, 16, 17, 18 points. He won by 1%. So I don't know how accurate the polls are. It could be a drubbing in a state that the Democrats could have won if they would have put up a more traditional Democrat.
0: I think that's possible. But there's a flip side to that, too, which is in midterm elections. And we've seen this now since 2018. When Donald Trump's name isn't on the ballot, Republican turnout plummets, Democrats overperform. That is just a statistical reality of every election we have had since 2016. When Trump's not there, Republicans have a real problem with turnout. And when I look at the outcome of primaries, if you're a Democrat running right now, if you have the base with you, because midterms are all about who can get their side to show up the most, because most people are not inclined to participate, frankly, and I can't really blame them when you look at the options out there a lot of times. It comes down to which side gets their base to really turn out, to show up, to show out. And it's a lot easier of a climb to make when you are the base favorite, like Syed is in Michigan, versus the alternative. If Stevens had won, Haley Stevens had won, she would have had a real problem getting the base to motivate and turn out, because they would have felt very sour about it. It reminds me very much of the dynamic that Hillary Clinton found herself in when she won the nomination. A lot of Bernie voters, when it came to the election, they sat out. You look at the precinct drop in turnout. In the 2016 general election, some of the biggest drops were in the most left progressive Bernie Sanders aligned districts, like in Wisconsin, that they just stayed home because they were so disgusted with the outcome. Syed's not going to have that problem. And I don't know that Mike Rogers is a big enough personality to inspire Republicans to turn out and vote in droves in a midterm off-year election when there's nothing else on the ballot at stake.
1: Let's talk Bernie Sanders, because he's an interesting character. Donald Trump has tried to reach out to Bernie Sanders voters on numerous occasions, has been very sympathetic to Bernie Sanders voters, actually been very friendly to Mondami in New York. But we're talking this democratic socialist sort of philosophy that's sort of gaining some traction. It's a form of populism. I guess there's populism on the right and there's populism on the left. And Donald Trump has some, I don't, we call it socialist ideas and or populist ideas, but he's talked about defunding the FBI. He has taken equity stakes in numerous tech companies. I want to say the last check, it was $27 billion of tax dollars into tech companies, into 30 different tech companies. That is a form of socialism. And so as we're seeing these two parties, even though they break apart, there is an overlap between MAGA and the Democratic Socialists. Do you agree?
0: Yeah, I think sometimes you can go so far to the right or the left that you end up meeting the other side, right on the other side of that. And this is one of those cases on the economic issues particularly. There's a direct lineage when you think about what Occupy Wall Street started out as, which kind of segued into some of the same tactics, rhetoric, calls for action that the Tea Party embraced on the economic side. When you talk about the working class in America, the manufacturing class, the factory workers, blue collar workers, that Donald Trump has done incredibly well with politically since he came on the scene. Those are the same people that also are fans of the Bernie Sanders Democratic Socialist side of things right now, because they generally accept the premise that, hey, we're getting a pretty raw deal here. Wages are pretty stagnant. We're being asked to do more with less. It's getting harder to succeed and achieve the American dream. And all they see are the same people in office and go like, yeah, that's not right. That doesn't sit well with me. And so the president has done a really good job marshaling that energy and making it feel like it's an us versus them mentality. And Bernie Sanders and really his direct disciple and you know, Zohra Mamdani have also channeled that very effectively. And again, the I get the stuff about defund the police and expanding the court or all these kind of more radical positions. But the fundamental heartbeat of democratic socialism is an economic argument. And that economic argument is very close in vocabulary and feeling and sentiment to the way that Donald Trump has won the working class in America as well.
1: Yeah, you know, it's the most underreported story during the Trump years is the people who voted for Obama and voted for Trump. He made inroads mm-hmm. with Latinos. He made inroads with blacks. He made inroads with all sorts of people because they believed his economic message. And those are the ones who are probably most upset with him right now because of the higher inflation and the war in Iran and some of the tariffs that have hurt some of the working class people. And, you know, prices not going down like it said it would. But that working class core that the Democratic Party is been losing over the last number of years, tried to reach out, and Donald Trump tapped into that vein, and there were a lot of Democrats who crossed over and voted for him these last couple of elections.
0: Yeah, I mean, it's an interesting back and forth that you have when you have a Barack Obama voter who voted for Donald Trump, who also voted for Joe Biden, in the COVID election, as I call it, but then went back to Donald Trump in 2024. And those people are truly up for grabs right now. And in these midterm elections, especially, those truly swing voters are absolutely, in play. And that is where the left socialist argument can resonate a little bit and gain some ground in areas that, again, Republicans would be making a very big mistake if they just kind of cast it off as, oh, these radical socialist kids today and didn't take it seriously as a political threat, because it very much is.
1: Kurt Bardella, real quick, I have a couple more questions, but where can people find your podcast?
0: Party Lines Podcast is on social media, on YouTube. Just type it in. I host it with my favorite Republican commentator, Aaron McGuire, who you see oftentimes on Fox News.
1: Okay, good. Kurt, if Abdul al-Sayed loses in Michigan, I don't see the Democratic Socialists getting any chance in 2028. This might be their one chance that the establishment Democrats say, all right, we'll give you a shot and let's see how you do. But if he doesn't deliver, I don't think they're going to take any chances come 2028.
0: It would be, in a very convoluted way, a gift to the future Democratic Party, the one that wants to win the presidency in 2028. If some of these folks lose this time down, just to put it to bed, just to say, hey, you shot your shot and you airballed it and we lost a seat that we should have won and we came up short getting the Senate majority and we underperformed in a political environment that could not have possibly been more favorable, and you guys got your way and yes, and you blew it. Sit down, shut up. We don't want to hear from you again. We're going in a different direction. Sometimes that's what you need to have happen if you want to win the big picture races out there that we're going to be having come 2028. And the centrist in me hopes that actually happens.
1: Well, you know, the Republican Party should have a couple of senators from Georgia that are Republicans. And they might lose that Texas seat because of the Tea Party / MAGA wing and their unbending nature. So we'll see if the Democrats make some of those same mistakes. Kurt Bardella, good stuff, political strategist, co-host of the podcast Party Lines, former Republican, now senior advisor to the Lincoln Project. Kurt, we'd love to have you back on. Thanks for checking in.
0: Anytime. Thanks for having me.
1: You got it. America at Night, back in a moment.
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1: Hey, did you know that Americans spoke more words in 2005 than in 2019? There's a new study that says that we are speaking less and less. Not to our wife or our husband or our children or our coworkers, but to everybody else. We open up the Starbucks app, we order our latte, we get in the car, we go through the drive-thru, they give us our cup, we say thank you, and we're on our way. Whereas years ago, you walked in, hey, how you doing, Joe, good to see you. Hey, how's your kid doing? Where's the newspaper? Boy, did you see the game last night? How you doing? Yeah, give me a latte, give me a coffee, two sugars, right? You sit down, you have a nice chat, you open the door for somebody, how are you? You smile, you're nice. It's a very different world. They call that weak ties, and we're losing that connection as a society. We're going to come back and talk to a psychiatrist about that next hour. And it's Thursday. Bill Cleveland had an event tonight. He had a book signing event. We'll go and see how that book signing went. He is our travel correspondent, and he checks in with us every Thursday. Don't forget, the whole show gets turned into a podcast each and every night. We got plenty of phone calls next hour. 1-844-2-McGraw. Plenty of text messages, and don't forget about the voicemails. People have been lacking on these voicemails. Why don't you step up the game a little bit? Kind of embarrassing last night or two. I haven't been getting a lot of voicemails. Stay right there. We're just getting started on a Thursday night. Our executive director is Alex Hinton. Our engineer tonight is Richard Good. I'm McGraw-Milhaven, and this is America at Night on Westwood One.
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35: KGNC. Optimism with a warning. I'm Chris DeMeo, Fox News. President Trump says he wants to secure a peace deal with Iran, but warns bombings could resume. Fox's Peter Ducey reports.
0: He is disputing reports the U.S. has cleaned out precision surface-to-surface missiles with this Truth Social post. The U.S. has massive amounts of munitions, especially of certain types. Additionally, large amounts are being manufactured and shipped to the U.S. as needed. Defense companies are building the largest number of plants and factories in our country's history. The leakers of these treasonous statements are being hunted down. Long-term jail sentences will be sought. In a separate post, he also just said he thinks Pete Hegseth is doing a great job. And now for the first time, the Iranians on their side of the table are offering up specifics about a deal to reopen the Strait of Hormuz.
35: The president maintains the U.S. will not allow Iran to have a nuclear weapon in any agreement, but it's still not clear what Iran is willing to accept. Left-wing political streamer Hassan Piker is becoming more influential in the Democratic Party politics after endorsing several socialist candidates.
2: Hassan Piker is also playing a larger role in this year's midterms. He's only 35 years old, but he's become a celebrity on the left, but also vilified on the right because of some of his past comments, especially about 9/11. Piker recently joined with squad member Congresswoman Ilhan Omar to rally for State Assemblywoman Francesca Hong in Milwaukee, the self-proclaimed Democratic Socialist, who is leading in the gubernatorial primary polls. Piker also helped boost Abdul El-Sayed, who won the Michigan Democratic Senate primary this week. Some Democrats fear, though, the party's pull to the far left could be a major problem for how voters see them nationally. Republicans, including President Trump, appear to be thrilled with the outcome, arguing voters are going to embrace their message over socialism.
35: Fox's Mark Meredith, Democrat socialist, picked up several wins in New York earlier this year. 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
35: Tennessee holding its primary on Thursday. Republican Senator Marsha Blackburn winning the GOP nod for governor.
6: Our work is much bigger than any one candidate or one campaign. We absolutely have to unite as a party and defeat the Democrats.
35: Blackburn will face Democrat Jerry Green in November. Officials in Spokane, Washington are asking evacuees to be patient as they continue to battle historic wildfires.
7: Spokane County Sheriff John Knowles says it will take weeks before officials can let folks back into affected burn areas.
8: That is disappointing news, probably angering news, but the preservation of life is in our foremost thoughts and in at the front of every decision we make when we talk about these evacuation zones.
7: Officials have been struggling to contain three major wildfires in the region that have burned hundreds of buildings and forced tens of thousands to evacuate.
8: So far, we don't know of anyone who's lost their life here.
7: The sheriff explaining while there are minor shifts in evacuation orders, the fire danger is expected to increase over the next few days. Kristen Goodwin, Fox News.
35: It's 8 straight wins for the red-hot Boston Red Sox. They topped the Chicago White Sox 12-11 in 13 innings on Thursday night. The Red Sox, since the end of June, are 31-6. They remain in third place in the American League East standings. Well, a Senate panel voting to hold Dr. Anthony Fauci in contempt of Congress over his refusal to answer questions at a hearing earlier this week. And the vote on Thursday sets up a referral to the Justice Department for a potential investigation over whether Fauci properly exercised his constitutional rights. And stocks taking a dip on Thursday, the Dow finishing down 264 points. I'm Chris DeMeo. This is Fox News.
9: Thank you. 24-year-old Mauricio Montes de Oca of Dalhart was killed Wednesday afternoon in a two-car crash just north of Dalhart on U.S. 385. De Oca was exiting a private driveway turning south onto U.S. 385 when he failed to yield to a northbound cement truck. De Oca's Silverado pickup was struck on the driver's side. He was pronounced dead at the scene. The driver of the cement truck, 61-year-old Rudolph Martinez of Dalhart, was flown to an Amarillo hospital with serious injuries. That crash was investigated by the Texas Highway Patrol. Elon Musk's private space flight company needs a lot of computer chips to get those rockets to blast off. It was announced Thursday that SpaceX is building a semiconductor fabrication plant in Grimes County. Governor Greg Abbott praised the move, saying that, quote, Texas is where big ideas grow even bigger, end quote. The factory represents a capital investment of nearly $17 billion. It also creates 3,000 new jobs east of Austin. For KGNC News, I'm Michael J. Stevens.
10: Now, it's Red Eye Radio. Gary McNamara and Eric Harley talk about everything from politics to social issues and news of the day. 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
11: All across America, we are Red Eye Radio. He is Eric Harley and I'm Gary McNamara. Good morning.
12: No, you're Shamrock.
11: I'm Shamrock.
13: Yeah. Hey, we don't discuss business here on the program.
12: I did a new promo for it yesterday.
11: All right.
12: You can find it on my X page at Gary Red Eye One. And the promos are just, it's a mockumentary about the, is it a comedy? Is it supposed to be funny or do you?
11: Well, there's some comedic stuff. I mean, the thing I did today was supposed to. Well, we did a couple of takes, and we liked the one where it was more comedic.
12: Okay, yeah.
11: Where I threw some a little bit of comedy in it. But
12: right.
11: No, it's basically the tension, the whole premise of it. And again, this thing is, I think there are three in the can already that, I'm not a part of the whatever they're going to do, how they're going to stream it or do whatever.
12: Yeah.
11: So I really don't know. I mean, I'm not,
12: yeah.
11: I just go and when they ask me to do something, I do it because it's fun. That's it. I mean, that's why I do it. It's just, it's for me, it's just a, it's sort of like a hobby. But yesterday we just met at the coffee shop. And because it's a mockumentary, we did the little promo that he put out yesterday on a cell phone.
12: Oh, that's great. Yeah, no, that looks,
11: The official text underneath and everything else about it. But that's the beauty of a mockumentary. You don't have to
12: make it look real,
11: right? You make it look like it's
12: interesting. That's real. An interesting because if you think about like in the age of GoPros, today's phones, which are pretty amazing in terms of what they can do, but that's a great approach because it makes it look real and everybody's sensibility from watching YouTube and everything else, it makes it look like you're watching something that a regular content creator made.
11: Exactly. And so it's basically about a mobster gets out of prison after 20 years and his one buddy, and I'm not sure his buddy, I think his buddy was a former mobster too, found God. And so he's trying to get Sal, who's the former mobster, to straighten out his life. And it's the tension between being brought back into the old life and trying to become basically a reborn Christian.
12: And his crew wants to keep the old life going. They want the business going.
11: Yes,
12: right?
11: we are the ones because I'm part of the crew and I'm an Irish mobster.
12: Yeah, you've always been a bad influence. So this fits perfectly.
11: Yeah, and so we're the ones that doubt it, but I'm not from what I get though, we're not working together. But again, I don't know how they put everything together. I haven't seen anything that has been a final production on it. And I really don't care about it. I just, for me, Mark, and it's so funny because we were leaving yesterday after talking, and we spent probably an hour and a half talking. It only took a couple of minutes we did two takes.
12: Yeah.
11: One was a more serious take. One was a more funny take for me, which was all ad lib. Whatever I came up with, and he loved it. He started laughing. I'm like, oh my gosh, it's a real laugh. It's not the character laughing. He's laughing at it.
12: Yeah.
11: And it was, basically he said, what do you have to say, about the, you know, and he's basically promoting the series, you know, as a legit documentary because we're in character.
1: Right.
11: You know, this is the series coming up about my life, Shamrock. What do you got to say? And I think to paraphrase it, I said, well, I've got to thank you because of the millions of people that are now watching, you know, this documentary. I'm getting a lot of action at the Senior Citizen Center. The women just, you know, absolutely love it. So, and that was basically, you know, basically it. And he just said, you know, man, well, you're just nuts or whatever. And
1: yeah.
11: And so, for me, it's just, I've shown up, I think 4 or 5 different times over the last year. To cut very quick things, and it's just fun. As I said, I'm not leaving my night job.
12: Yeah. Well, what's funny is you know, remember when we had the first time we had Steve Byrne and the cast of Sullivan and Son in studio. That goes back, to the old studio actually. Steve Byrne, Roy Wood Jr., Ahmed, the whole, you know, there were like a total of 5 comedians. And we took a picture before they left in that studio. And I think that's the picture I have when you call me.
1: Really?
12: I think that's the picture got assigned to your contact. And so someone, I remember, though, a listener saying, wow, Gary looks like a tough guy. And I thought they were, didn't know if they were like joking, hey, tough guy or whatever. And they were, and then they responded again to their own comment and said, seriously, was he a boxer at some point or something? You know, and I thought to myself, I looked at the picture and I was like, I guess I've never thought of it that way. My wife always tells me that if I've got my serious face on, I look angry. I always look angry. So I always try and smile when I'm around people, like if I'm in the grocery store or something. She says, you just got, you know, you just look angry all the time. It's just the way my eyes are shaped and the fact that I'm always clenching my fist in the air. But it's, you know, it's so I could see where it fits. And I mean this with all offense. Your age would play into a timeline where people would believe it, because if you talk about a crew in the mob, typically they're older guys. We think of guys our age group, right? And and so, I hope it works out. I hope they get some.
11: Yeah. So I posted the little promo we did, and then a trailer of it, which is like a 35-second trailer.
12: Yeah.
11: That was done probably about 8-9 months ago on the trailer. Okay. It says coming in 2026. I'm not sure if it's coming this year or next year. I don't know. But the trailer says coming in 2026. But like I said, it was just it's a little fun. And believe me, with everything going on over the last 4 months of my life with Dad and, you know, the passing of my friend Mike 10 days ago, which, by the way, tomorrow is his memorial in Texas. Mm. You know, it just anything to distract me is a good thing. So,
12: I feel that, too. I know exactly what you're saying.
11: But, you know, the interesting thing is, the self-image that you have of yourself when you said that, the caller, and I've got that from people saying, wow, you know, you really look like you're mean, whatever. And I'm like, it's completely opposite. I always have the feeling that, you know, that I come across as very soft and having the cat. Maybe it's because of your insults. Maybe it's because of you. Yeah. You're the one that when I was doing my hockey skating was accusing me of doing figure skating. Well, when you put that
12: out to everybody,
11: and you do that day in and day out.
12: Did you or did you not once train with a figure skating teacher?
11: I was skating one time, and a figure skating teacher who was out there gave me a tip.
12: Sir.
11: I did not pay for lessons from a figure skater.
12: I only have 5 minutes of time, sir. We're not going to take up all of my time with your explanation.
11: And anyway, I watched that movie. What was the movie with the guy?
12: Did you perform gain of function or not?
11: I will admit, I performed gain of figure skating. What was the movie with the guy who was the hockey player and
12: Ice Castles. right?
11: It was Ice Castles.
12: Yeah, I think it was Ice Castles. Topic. And I remember that. I remember that movie because my wife and I, you know, and our kids loved that movie. And it was a hockey player, and they needed a partner for a female figure skater. And the guy wasn't getting, you know, he wasn't successful as a hockey player. Was it Ice Castles? Was that it?
11: There were two of them. There were two movies on it.
12: Yeah.
11: Okay. There were two movies on it that I didn't watch.
12: No, Ice Castles was Robbie Benson.
11: Oh, okay.
12: Yeah. Hold on a second. Yeah.
11: It wasn't the Robbie Benson one.
12: No.
11: By the way,
12: huh?
11: It happened to me on streaming the other day, and it was The End with Burt Reynolds.
12: Oh, yeah.
11: And
12: The Cutting Edge.
11: The
12: Cutting Edge, yeah.
11: And who was the guy in it?
12: He's a great actor. I love his work. I think he's highly underutilized. D.B. Sweeney.
11: Yeah, Sweeney was in, what do you call it, Fire in the Sky.
12: Yeah.
11: Yeah,
12: and did a great job.
11: Yeah, he was great in that movie. So
12: right,
11: but it's interesting how people, you know, you at times you don't know. I mean, you have a general idea of your image here doing this,
12: yeah.
11: But when it's just the picture alone, it's amazing how people, you know, view you one way and go, oh, wow, I didn't know he looked like that. And I guess you're going to have that in radio. I mean, that's going to always happen to you.
12: Well, a lot like John Bolton, I have to work really hard to smile. It's not that I don't want to. I like smiling, but it's work. I mean, I got a lot of things going on. I'm a busy guy.
11: I think the reason you said when the listener said I look like a tough guy and a boxer, it's because I've taken so many hits in the face.
12: Yeah, maybe.
11: And all the pot marks and stuff like that.
12: Yeah.
11: You know, it's like,
12: yeah, it was a tough dating season that year.
11: Believe me, it's just, you know, it's a lot of fun. So
12: yeah.
11: Gary at Red Eye One, if you want to check it out. I mentioned it yesterday on the air, so I figured since I mentioned it, I should post it on X. Not that I believe I have a career in movies. It's just something that I fell into by everything I've think about this in my life. This, I never wanted to do this.
12: Yeah.
11: I got forced to. And the interesting thing is, I just saw yesterday it came down that Sue, the owner of the radio station, who forced me in Niagara Falls back in 1989 to become a talk show host.
12: Yeah.
11: It was 5 years ago yesterday that she passed away. Mm. I saw that.
12: Mm.
11: And I just, but I was just, when I saw that, I felt sad, but I was just so incredibly grateful that she saw something in me that I never saw. I never wanted to do this. I didn't think I could do this.
12: Yeah.
11: I didn't want to be involved in the work that you have to do and the study that you have to do, the studying you have to
12: and
11: do.
12: Back
11: to,
12: then, it took legwork.
11: Oh, yeah.
12: To do the study.
11: Yeah. Did you see I think Barrett Sports Media had it. Is radio getting easier?
12: Hmm.
11: You know, they were comparing radio to other professions, whatever.
12: Yeah.
11: And I will say this. It's still, you have to always be paying attention, and the show prep never stops.
12: Right.
11: But it's easier to get access to that information.
12: Yes. I think that's it. And I think that probably applies maybe to all professions. You know, if you think about the type of training that technicians have to go through, or engineers have to go through, or the constant training and educational process that a doctor has to go through, a lot of that, you know, based on the internet, based on what's available, based on FaceTime and Zoom and all of that, can be accomplished without a ton of legwork. And to me, I'd say it's become more efficient. I don't know about easier, but now, I'll say this. For our friends over at Barrett Media, and thank you for listening. They listen to all the stuff on radio. But I'd say, how dare you? This is a hard job, and you need to be telling our bosses, you need to be writing articles about how Red Eye Radio is the hardest job in the world.
11: You're not happy. You're not helping our next
12: you're not
11: contract
12: helping at
11: negotiations.
12: All. You're not helping at all. So stop it.
11: Well, the thing is, if you compare it to, and I think about this all the time. I mean, coming into work.
12: Yeah.
11: I mean, I know it's nighttime, but you've got the street people, you know, the street maintenance people out there everywhere. You've got
12: Oh my gosh!
11: If you've ever, I'll never forget when the great Lars Larson that I used to work with at KXL, in Portland, Oregon, when he visited here, and his comment was, "Man, oh man, man, they roads of, I mean, they're really on it in Texas. I mean, they just don't. It's just you know,
12: never
11: it's just
12: stop.
11: Amazing." And wherever you go, I mean, there's construction going on because the population is expanding. And so they're widening everything all the time. They can't keep up, but they can keep up. I mean, for example, me coming in at night on the tollway, there's no traffic either way, which is great. But you see those people working out there in the heat. And, yeah, if you want to compare, you know, labor stuff that's hard. For example, when I used to work, when I was a United Steel worker, and when my machine would break, at one company I worked for, Worthington Compressors in South Buffalo, they put me in heat treat, which are these huge blast furnaces and basically heat metal parts. Well, once they're heated, you got to take these huge trays out, and you had these, you know, great big steel bars you hold up, and you grab it, you hook it up, and you quench them. You dump them in oil. That's all the process of doing it. When you dump them in oil, the flames just go.
12: Yeah.
11: When you unhook it, you turn around, and you ran the other way.
12: Yeah.
11: I'm telling you right now, OSHA would not have approved what was going on.
12: Yeah.
11: But you were, and when I first did it, these guys who were doing it were like 60 years old, and the flames looked like they were about 2 feet behind their head. But you wore basically, and I thank goodness I've never had an effect from it, you wore asbestos jackets, pants, everything.
12: Yeah.
11: Because it was that hot in the summertime.
12: I still wear those here in the Texas summer.
11: I mean, you compared that to this. Well, when the air conditioning's working here in the studio, I mean, it's much easier. No, I'm kidding. It's worth it.
12: And when the men's room is working.
11: Yeah, do we fix the men's room get fixed?
12: Well, you'll notice that when we're in a good mood, it means the men's room is working properly. But
11: do we have to use the woman's room?
12: We have to identify.
11: Last night, the bathroom, the men's bathroom flooded.
12: Yeah.
11: So
12: yeah.
11: We can only use the women's bathroom, but there are no women in the building right now. We don't have to identify.
12: I haven't asked the production team how they identify. So how dare you? How dare you, sir?
11: We are Red Eye Radio.
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0: We're Red Eye Radio. He's Eric Carly, and I'm Gary McNamara. Coming up on the bottom of the hour, some great audio cuts of Democrat politicians getting booed in their own homes.
1: Oh.
0: Basically, they're you know,
1: when home I'm district. Home,
0: they're, yeah. You know, they're political,
1: yeah.
0: They're political home.
1: Yeah.
0: Plus, I just popped into my head right now. Did you see Bernie Sanders yesterday saying he doesn't know anybody who wishes to defund the police? Here we go.
1: Yeah.
0: Here we go.
1: Yeah.
0: When the primaries are basically over.
1: Yeah.
0: Now, Democrats are going back to where they were before 2006. You and I always looked at 2006 and said, wow, the Democrats are opening up now. They're opening up.
1: Right.
0: I think now they've gone so radical that now that the primaries are over, they're going to attempt to move to the middle,
1: well,
0: if that's possible when you're so radical.
1: Well, Tallarico in Texas, you know, after winning the primary there, you know, he's tried to, you know, well, the campaign's vegan, but I eat beef. You're the campaign. You know, that's the prime example for me, or maybe prime rib example.
0: Well, it also proves what we've said.
1: Yeah.
0: They believe the people that will vote for them are complete idiots and morons.
1: Yep.

0: It's the Rangers and the Orioles from Globe Life Field in Arlington tonight. Hi there, everyone. This is Matt Hicks inviting you to join Jared Sandler and me. 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
1: As parents, we have a million things running through our minds. 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
3: Well, over the last couple of days, we've had a mixture of upper 90s and folks just kind of touching 100. Looks like we have more of that coming our way here for your Friday. A nice morning for high today, 99, 100 degrees right in the ballpark, with just a slight chance of some evening storms tonight, about 30% on rain chances. It will clear. Overnight will drop to 70. If you're making weekend plans, we're not seeing any big fluctuations. Should be near triple digits both days. With your first alert forecast from News Channel 10, I'm Doppler Day.
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1: We are Red Eye Radio. He's Eric Carly, and I'm Gary McNamara. How about some booing audio? We'll get to it in just a minute.
2: All right.
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0: I just went, okay, they're back to moving to the center again or attempting to do it.
1: Mm.
0: And for day one of doing it, and I don't know, I just viewed yesterday's, I know it's not day one, but in my mind, okay, a lot of the primaries are over.
1: Yeah.
0: You know, and everything else, not that they're all over yet, but I just viewed it as day one. We start off first with Senator Amy Klobuchar of Minnesota. Farm Fest in Minnesota.
1: Okay.
0: All right.
1: Wow. All right.
0: She said Farm Fest in Minnesota. Here we go.
1: All right.
0: You ready?
1: I'm ready.
0: All right, here we go. Let's play this one.
2: I've long believed and supported funding for order at the border, and I have worked well with law enforcement in Minnesota for years. But what I...
3: Quiet. Quiet.
0: First, it was laughter, like, are you kidding? And then it was laughter, then booze. It's like, whoa.
1: Yeah.
0: B-O-O-S, not B-O-O-Z-E.
1: Yeah.
0: Right. Laughter and booze at that, which I just went, whoa, that is pretty unbelievable.
1: Yeah.
0: And then we have, this is maybe one of the most beautiful ones. Hmm. And I listen to this. I'm like, okay, do I hear any cursing in it? And then they bleeped something. So
1: okay.
0: This is a pretty good audio cut.
1: Okay.
0: And this is one of the city's biggest pro police celebrations on Staten Island, is how Fox News described it. Here is Mamdani coming up to give his remarks at the pro-police celebration.
1: Oh, boy.
0: Yeah. 25 seconds he had to get off stage. He was talking.
1: Yeah.
0: The boos and everything else were like, whoa.
1: Yeah.
0: And he's smiling and everything else. It's like, whoa, in your own city. You can't
1: This is the way it goes.
0: Yeah, you can't even do something at a police function to honor police. It's like, sorry,
1: nobody buys it.
0: To buy it. And this is the other one that I saw, the audio cut that I saw yesterday. Bernie Sanders, okay?
1: All right.
0: Bernie Sanders.
1: All right.
4: But nobody I know, you know, believes in defunding the police.
0: I don't have to go any further. Nobody I know. And he said, well, I'll play the whole thing. It's only fair because then he moves to prisons. Here we go. All right.
4: But nobody I know, you know, believes in defunding the police in terms of doing away with prisons. I hope the day comes. I hope the day comes when we don't lead the world in the number of people who are incarcerated.
0: There you go. That's been the new twist. That, well, no, we're talking long term. When we get rid of poverty, there will be no crime.
1: Uh huh.
0: Yeah.
1: Right.
0: And so, which of course is ridiculous.
1: Yeah.
0: I mean, there's no indication in the history of the world.
1: Yeah.
0: That is the case, but. When I saw that, I went, okay, you have a passionate dislike in the most liberal areas of the country. And, you know, for Democrat politicians who have said one thing, because this is what the point is on all three of these audio cuts. It's you've been promoting one thing, and then you believe that you can be welcomed when you're in front of a crowd that passionately disagrees with what you have said all along and how you have acted all along, and you pretend that you're one of them who agrees with them. The hypocrisy is not going to stand.
1: You know, it's just insane how they believe they can get away with it. But there are enough willfully ignorant people to allow them to do it. You know, because you think of the hypocrisy. You think about what they say one day and say something very different the next. I wonder even why Mamdani would show up to a pro-police event. Why? We know where your convictions are. Why would you even go? I mean, the duties of a mayor. But here's the thing. Here's what works against you with the Democratic Socialists of America. You can't even pretend to go celebrate and thank and be grateful for those who serve behind a badge.
5: No, you can't.
1: You cannot.
5: No.
1: You're seen as supporting them.
5: Right.
1: It doesn't matter that you're the mayor of New York City. They don't care about that.
0: Reasonable, critical thinking people.
1: Mm-hmm.
0: And I think I probably don't have to add reasonable, because if you're actually a critical thinking person, you are reasonable.
1: You're likely reasonable.
0: Right. The conclusions you come to are reasonable conclusions.
1: Yes. It's
0: right. And it's extremely simple. We all know if you're a critical thinking person, you know human beings are flawed.
1: Right.
0: You know that there are wonderful human beings, and you know that there are human beings that are flawed.
1: Right.
0: And
1: I've met some of those flawed people.
0: I know you tell me that all the time.
1: Mm-hmm. I work with some.
0: Exactly. Well, that's what I meant. Not that you say that about other people. Present company was included here.
1: Yeah.
0: But
1: present company withstanding.
0: But critical thinking people know police are necessary. Absolutely necessary. I mean, there's no question about it.
1: Yeah,
0: police are police. In fact, that's the not only are they necessary, it's the number one reason that government exists.
1: Yes. We're a nation of laws. We're I won't say a fully lawful nation, but the idea is to keep us lawful and protect us from the unlawful.
0: Right.
1: And it's the process, and everybody gets it, except, of course, the DSA.
0: Right. So you look at it and you say, well, no, the police are absolutely necessary. And when a police officer breaks the law, for example, if you're involved in the conspiracy of a drive-by shooting in New York City, you heard about that one, right?
1: Yeah.
0: If cops are crooked, you bust them.
1: Yes.
0: But it is not an indictment on the reason that profession exists.
1: Right.
0: It is an indictment on that particular person.
1: Well, it's like someone lives in a neighborhood and they commit a crime. It's not an indictment of everybody
0: of
1: in that neighborhood.
0: Right, exactly.
1: Right.
0: Because,
1: except for maybe my neighborhood,
0: because there are moronic podcasters and radio hosts are no indictment on the great, incredible, humble quality of excellence that you get from Red Eye Radio.
1: Well, I was going to say Mark Levin. listen, when you listen to our, don't judge Mark Levin based on what we do.
0: Exactly. It's And so reasonable people, critical thinking people know that. People that are drama kings and queens and whatever type of monarchy gender you want to identify them as.
1: Monarchy gender.
0: Come up with that one. Okay, that's number 63. Monarchy gender.
1: I am a king. Which would be weird, because if I did that and said I identify as a king, I would have to be clearly liberal and also attend No King's rally. So
0: exactly, yeah. Right.
1: It's just how it works. I don't write the rules.
0: Tony, though, it's a comedy treasure, isn't it?
1: It really is.
0: Liberals are really, I mean, they've become comedy treasures. But like anything in life, when you look at the police, absolutely necessary. In fact,
1: yes.
0: Arguably the number one reason that government exists. and on the federal level with the military.
5: Yeah.
0: That's the number one reason. So when you're talking about defunding the Pentagon, when you're talking about defunding the police, reasonable people know that's crazy. That's absolutely insane. What you get is chaos. You wish to destroy the country if that's your opinion. Bernie Sanders knows that. But yeah. That's sort of like Warnock saying that I don't know anybody who's against voter ID. Well, you are now again.
5: Yeah, yeah.
0: You were, then you weren't, now you are again.
1: Tim Russert would have such an easier job based on there's so much audio with the left going back and forth if he were still around. I miss Tim Russert because when he was at the helm of Meet the Press, he did basically kind of what we have said the right should do. You know, he would just point. Now, it didn't matter if you were on the right or left. You'd have to sit across from him, and he was going to come at you with the facts and your own words. And, of course, no one in the liberal activist media does that for anybody on the left anymore, you know, with very few exceptions. I mean, think about that. Think about how Plattner sailed through the primaries. And then you and I both said, well, if there's a history here, there's bound to be something else that comes along. And sure enough, that was the case. But where was the liberal activist media putting the scrutiny? They're looking to protect. They're part of it. That's why we call them activists. You know, I remember the first time I said that to Sean Spicer, the first time you heard it. I was interviewing him when I was on filling in with Hal J on WVAP, our flagship. And I said, you know, these media people in the White House press room are activists. They're not journalists. They're activists. And he said to me, wow, it's the first time I've heard it phrased that way. And I said, how dare you not listen to my radio? But it was, you know, we've been saying this for the longest time. And I mean it by the true sense of the word. These people are activists. You know, you look at the current host of Meet the Press, she's an all-out activist.
0: 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We are Red Eye Radio.
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0: We are on our radio. He's Art Carlin. I'm Gary McNamara. I just loved this yesterday on X. Mehdi Hasan, who, remember, he was on MS Now, writes, and he's as radical as you can get. It's only been a few hours since the first viable Muslim Senate candidate won a primary in Michigan, and his GOP opponent is already running ads featuring Osama bin Laden and 9/11. The Islamophobia over the next few months is going to be vicious, Ted Cruz writes. Hasan is bringing to life Norm MacDonald's famous quip. What terrifies me is if ISIS, this is from Norm MacDonald way back when, what terrifies me is if ISIS were to detonate a nuclear device and kill 50 million Americans, imagine the backlash against peaceful Muslims, end of quote.
1: Yeah.
0: I remember that from Norm MacDonald.
1: Oh, yeah. He also did a bit on Germany, and he's talking about, because of World War II,
2: I think it should be no longer part of the whole thing is Germany.
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6: Deal. I'm Sue Guzman, Fox News. Iranian officials say a deal with Oman to regulate shipping in the Strait of Hormuz is close. Fox's Steve Harrigan.
7: The agreement would give Iran control over ships entering the strait and Oman control over departing ships. The U.S. is expected to reject any demands from Iran for transit fees. And in the Red Sea, Iranian-backed Houthi terrorists launched fresh attacks against Saudi Arabia, firing missiles at two oil tankers. The Houthi attacks have slowed exports through the Red Sea and in the past have caused spikes in oil prices. They also risk creating a wider war with the threat of retaliation by Saudi Arabia. The Houthis also attacked military camps in Yemen, killing at least 38 soldiers.
6: A Gulf official says there's a 50-50 chance Iran reaches a deal with the U.S. Friday. President Trump attempting to limit U.S. birthright citizenship with new executive orders.
8: Claiming thousands of foreigners are traveling to the U.S. to give birth, President Trump signed an executive order to end birth tourism.
9: This wasn't for wealthy multi-millionaires, billionaires coming in and bringing 15, 20, 30 children along with them.
8: The president's executive order is intended to clamp down on visas issued to foreign visitors suspected of traveling to the U.S. to deliver a child. Earlier this year, the U.S. Supreme Court reaffirmed birthright citizenship in an opinion striking down an order from President Trump that would have ended automatic citizenship to children born to parents living in the U.S. illegally. At the White House, Jared Halpern, Fox News.
6: U.S. Senator Marsha Blackburn has won the Republican primary in the race to succeed Tennessee Governor Bill Lee.
10: We're going to do a Tennessee Doge to make certain we do not waste one dime of your taxpayer money.
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2: A Senate committee votes to hold Dr. Anthony Fauci in contempt of Congress. The move comes after the former White House COVID advisor invoked the Fifth Amendment and refused to answer lawmakers' questions last week after he was subpoenaed. The contempt vote did not go to the full Senate, but sent instead to the Department of Justice. Fox's Chad Pergram.
3: Anytime you have contempt of Congress, it usually bubbles up from the committee level, and then it goes to the floor, and you have to have the entire body, be it the House or Senate, approve contempt of Congress and then make the referral to the Department of Justice. That is not what Rand Paul is doing here. This vote was a party line vote in the committee, 8-7, all Republicans for contempt, all Democrats against. And Rand Paul is going to do this unilaterally and just send this down to the DOJ for possible prosecution. The reason is because if you put it on the floor in the Senate, you need 60 votes to break a filibuster. If you get 60 votes, you only need a simple majority to then have DOJ, take this up. And then it's up to DOJ whether or not they want to move or not.
2: Democrats questioning whether the referral is valid if the full Senate was bypassed. Meta announcing Thursday one of its artificial intelligence models went rogue and accessed the internet on its own and hacked another company. Fox's Marianne Rafferty.
4: A coalition of 15 Republican attorneys general demanding OpenAI preserve records for an investigation. No lawsuit as of now, but the state AGs are calling to protect whistleblowers. While states investigate, an attorney who successfully sued social media companies over addiction, says Congress should establish guardrails that clearly define liability for AI companies. OpenAI says it takes the incident seriously, is in conducting a review and plans to release a public technical report once that review is complete.
2: A teacher is dead, four students injured after a student opened fire at a high school in Thailand. According to Reuters, the gunman also took his own life. I'm Sue Guzman. This is Fox News.
5: Texas 13 Representative Ronnie Jackson Thursday joined fellow Texas Representative John Carter and House Budget Committee Chairman Jody Arrington in leading 20 additional members of the Texas Republican delegation in sending a letter to President Trump expressing their unified support for advancing the House-passed budget resolution to unlock Reconciliation 3.0 and urging the Senate to pass the measure without delay. You can see a copy of that letter on our website, kgncam.com. Los Angeles area Democratic Congressman Ted Lieu is arguing in favor of his AI kill switch bill. It would require AI companies to maintain the ability to shut down, throttle, or suspend their models. Lieu recently introduced the bill alongside Republican Congressman Nathaniel Moran of Texas. Lieu tells CNBC the bill needs to be passed this year after recent rogue agent attacks. Anthropic, Meta, and OpenAI have now all reported incidents of their AI models hacking other companies during cybersecurity testing. For KGNC News, I'm Michael J. Stevens. KGNC.
6: 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Gary McNamara and Eric Hurley talk about everything from politics to social issues and news of the day. 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
7: All across America, we are Red Eye Radio. He is Eric Carley, and I'm Gary McNamara.
8: Hi.
7: All right.
8: What?
7: The Republican burrito debate.
8: Hmm. And like a Republican burrito, can I get extra guacamole on that, please?
9: I saw it and I went, I hope this goes away quickly. And it didn't go away. So it's like then the vice president got involved. I go, okay, I'll talk about it.
8: All right. Okay.
9: But it all started with, and we had mentioned this the other day where Matt Walsh wrote, grocery prices are insane. They're still rising. Addressing this problem should be the number one priority of every elected leader. End the stupid foreign wars and focus on this issue. It's one of the main reasons socialists are gaining power. And the reaction to it was a lot on the right, stating that, you know, well, you know, people should cook more at home. You know, you if you look at the history of food prices, it's the lowest that it's ever been, even with the price increases. Or it was mainly because of what happened in the Biden administration that was the cause of this. Then you had Andrew Colvert. Right. One of our Turning Point USA college students gave me his take on affordability. A burrito should not cost $20. And he writes, yeah, a lot of this is a hangover from COVID and Biden era inflation, but the lived experience is the same. It just feels like basic things cost too much. Then Washington Post columnist Mark Thiessen wrote, Cry me a river, the burritos in the college cafeteria are included in your meal plan, which then the vice president, J.D. Vance, responded to Thiessen. I'm surprised to hear Mark say this. If you've ever met him in person, it's quite obvious the man has never missed a burrito. And it was like, okay, the vice president is fat shaming here. And I'm just like, oh, God, please stop. Just stop. Number one, the only place... You know, I've talked about this before, because I'm a type 2 diabetic, I hardly ever eat out anywhere. You know, maybe, except for when I meet with the family and I go to the breakfast place in Clarence Center, New York, Marty's that I always talk about that I go to.
10: Yeah.
9: And, but when I go in there, I count carbs.
10: Mm-hmm.
9: You know, when you're type 2 diabetic, you count carbs. And because I have, my doctor told me a while back, he said, want the good news or the bad news? And I said, give me the bad news first. And he said, type 2 diabetes is going to kill you. And I went, what's the good news? And he goes, you'll be 120 when it does, if you keep, you know, doing its way. Because, you know, what I have is chronic. It keeps getting worse. It will get progressively worse. Luckily, I've had it 10 years and my blood sugar is lower than when I was originally diagnosed. And, again, not even close to doing any damage to my organs. So that's good. You know, that's, you know, it's all good. But, so I count carbs in order to do that. And normally it's between 40 and 60 grams of carbs a day. The average human being is supposed to eat about 300 grams of carbs, which shows you, you've really got to watch your diet if you're going to do just 40 to 60 grams a day.
10: Yeah.
9: So I don't go out much. But when it comes to burritos or tacos or whatever, the only place I ever really hit it is when I'm back in Buffalo and I go to Mighty Taco.
8: All right.
9: So I went to Googled it. You know, Mighty Taco burritos. How much are they? Are they $20? I'm like, you know, I go in and I get, you know, two or three different things, and when I get there, and I like it because pretty low carb. The only carbs are in the shell.
8: Right.
9: You know, and it says a standard super, super mighty burrito at Mighty Taco costs $3.10 to $3.20 in stores, while delivery apps like DoorDash price individual specialty burritos closer to $5.85. So there you go.
10: Okay.
9: A super mighty burrito in store, $3.10 to $3.20. 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
8: 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It can be anywhere from $14 to $26, a little over $26. Now,
7: for one burrito?
8: Yeah, but that's you're doing add-ons, right? So there's a comedian that does this thing, you know, where they when if you ask for guacamole, it's an add-on. It's actually extra. You know, well, that's whatever it is, $2 extra or whatever it is. And he says, you know, I felt, you know, kind of slighted that she assumed I couldn't afford the $2. And the truth is, I couldn't afford the $2. But anyway, they do these add-ons. Like if you do double meat, you know, I mean, you can do an add-on at any fast food place. You know, extra cheese. Well, they're going to charge you extra. So anyway, I don't know what that burrito looks like, a $27 burrito from Chipotle. I would really love to see the size of that burrito. It looks like a toddler wrapped in foil, I'm guessing.
9: I'm going to guess I would not eat that in one setting.
8: Well, you're going to have to share that. That's going to be a family meal. Let's get a burrito for the table kind of thing. But, you know, it goes through. Like they have Taco Bell, one version of their burrito, one of their burritos is roughly $6. Del Taco has one for roughly $8. It's a premium, heavily loaded options. You know what I mean? You can add on to these things. Look, if you're eating, here's my point. If you're eating $20 burritos, maybe it's time to recheck your dietary decisions. maybe. I'm just saying. You know, if you're hungry, or you know, you buy one and you split it into like three or four meals. Now it's getting expensive. I went through a drive-thru and I ordered. This goes back to last summer actually. And I went through a drive-thru and I ordered two of what I thought were, you know, the mid-priced items and a drink, you know, it was like $14. And to me, that's a lot of money. But when you add it up, you know, it's like $6 for each and then the drink. I was like, oh, okay. You know, so because when we were around, a burrito cost half a penny. We could go through the value menu. I lived off the value menu. You know, I mean, we used to buy ramen by the truckload. You know, it was like $12 a truckload. And, you know, so I know how to be frugal when it comes to food. I still love frugal food. Beans and cornbread, I can survive on that. Ask my wife. But, it's, you know, we talked about the pricing thing, but part of the pricing thing is also the convenience of it. It mentioned the delivery apps. There's an upsell on those delivery apps. There's one or two grocery stores that promote our in-store pricing is what you get on the delivery app. It's not increased. I don't know how they work that out with DoorDash, but that's how it works. With a couple of them. Sprouts is one of them. And, you know, if you're in the world of having it delivered to your door and complaining like I do, they don't deliver it all the way to the couch, people complain about what they're paying for. You can be frugal and in any setting. I understand pricing is an issue. I'm not discounting that. You and I have talked to no end about that. That's an issue right now. However, you can also be frugal. And if you're complaining about a $20 burrito, well, remember, well, there was the, what was it? The McDonald's $18 meal or something. I forget what it was. You know, but look, if you go through a fast food place, you order the big things and make it a large, supersize it or whatever, then you know, you're starting with add-ons, which is one more reason not to do that very often. You know what I mean? I mean,
9: right.
8: There are other choices
9: right.
8: you can make but and complaining about it, you know.
9: Getting to the economics and the politics of it.

0: And we had talked about Matt Walsh's column the other day, and then the criticism that he got from mostly Republicans, where Republicans are saying, yes, but food, because they right now Republicans understand that prices are killing them. Whether you like it or not, whether you, it's $20 or not, forget about the burrito thing.
1: Yep.
0: Prices are the one thing that are just killing this administration.
1: Yep, as I mentioned.
0: Right. The administration came in and said, we are going to lower prices day one.
1: Yep.
0: That never happened. Don't overpromise and underdeliver.
1: Right.
0: And that's what this administration has done. And when you look, for example, at the politics of it, and Jim Garrity wrote this in his column yesterday about the vice president responding to Thiessen, Mark Thiessen, who was in essence defending the administration by saying, "I'm Crimea River, the burritos in the college cafeteria are included in your meal plan." The vice president of the United States responded to Thiessen, "I'm surprised to hear Mark say this. If you've ever met him in person, it's quite obvious a man has never missed a meal." You can see Thiessen's recent appearance on Fox News here, and you can see for yourself whether Thiessen looks overweight to you. Note that Thiessen is effectively defending the Trump administration's record on the cost of living, or at least contending that the complaints are hyperbole, and Vance is calling him fat in response. It is just unthinkable that anyone would want an option besides Vance as the 2028 Republican presidential nominee. Huh? And it's the point that you should be talking about the fact of the goal to bring prices down instead of calling somebody fat. Yeah. And as we said, Republicans can do everything they want and say the history of food. And as we said the other day, it's all about what people are experiencing now. You can say all you want and justify it, and it can be true, as we said, with the history of what it costs to buy food. It doesn't matter because people live in the bubble of today. Trump knows that. That's why last December he lowered 200 tariffs. Because as much as he says the foreign governments or the foreign companies pay for it, when he lowered the tariffs, he said this will lower the prices for the consumer. But great point made by John Puri in National Review. Talked about everything else that's out there. But, you know, whether it's just, you know, what we saw during the Biden administration and everything else. But during the Biden administration, this is the thing, and it's still going up. He said, as he wrote in his column, but you know what could be the main cause of higher food prices over such a short period of time, or even the cause of higher prices of goods and services across the board? Maybe it was blowing up the money supply by 50% in 6 years and dishing out all that new money like candy. Look at the growth of the money supply over the past 10 years. Look at the average prices for food away from home. Now look at the average prices for all consumer goods. I'm looking at the two graphs right here. I'm not saying that it's exactly the same chart, but it's exactly the same chart. When you look at inflation and you look at the money supply going up, it almost looks exactly the same.
1: Well, you know, and you bring up a point about the GOP and the Republican Party, you know, having some issues with the White House on this, on messaging. And it's actually a story that the Politico put out just a few hours ago. And here's just one part of it. At a briefing last month, for example, White House officials encouraging lawmakers, GOP lawmakers, drawing a contrast with the radical Democrats who they argue are unelectable, which is a solid point. Quote, rather than standing on our accomplishments, which is on the cost of living side, are mixed at best with the war, one, end quote, one House Republican said. In other words, look, you know, what your accomplishments with the economy, we're still not over this hump on pricing. And then you add in the cost of energy with the war, and it makes it even worse. So we're not getting anywhere with that. We can't do accomplishments. And, yeah, you can point to the crazy left, but people are expecting you to do something, and if they think you can't do it, they're going to possibly, we don't know, possibly look at the other side for some kind of solution to get them to a better place financially, economically. And that's a problem. And, you know, Politico's a left-leaning publication. We understand that. But they point out things that are going on with House GOP members where you don't want to come out against the president. You don't want to come out against your own party leader. But there are issues right now. And you're going to have to focus. It's too late to get anything done by November on pricing. And with Iran, they don't expect anything that's going to be done between now and November there. So how do they explain it at home in their districts? How do you explain that? What do you say to them? Oh, that's the crazy left, the crazy left. Yeah, but prices are too high. $4 a gallon, $4 a gallon. Yeah, but the crazy left. I don't know. You and I have been talking about this.
0: We said it day one when Trump was in office. We've been screaming, you've got to do something about prices now. We were criticized by many people in our own audience for doing that.
1: Yep.
0: Now we look where we are right now.
1: Yep. Yeah, exactly.
0: You know, this isn't rocket science.
1: Right.
0: We are Red Eye Radio.
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3: I'm Rod Bain reporting for the U.S. Department of Agriculture in Washington, D.C.
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10: 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Yeah.

0: And I'm Gary McNamara. Also, you see Peggy Noonan's column. This is, I think it was Peggy Noonan who wrote it. It's going to be an election about nothing. There's really no parties telling you what they're going to do. They're just criticizing the other party.
1: Huh?
0: As you said, the crazy Democrats.
1: Yep.
0: We'll get to more of that coming up.
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8: Well, as we've seen the last several days this week, we're starting off mild. It'll be hot by midday, and by late afternoon, we'll either be in the upper

0: 90s or right at 100 degrees. Good old summer heat with a few spotty scattered storms possible this evening. Go 30% on that. Otherwise, clear, low tonight, 70, and looks like we're going to see this weather pattern hold through the weekend with sunshine dominating and temperatures around 100 each afternoon. With your first alert forecast from News Channel 10, I'm Doppler Dave.
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1: And he's Eric Carlin, I'm Gary McNamara. More burrito talk.
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1: Coming up in just a minute.
2: All right. 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
1: So we look at the upcoming midterm elections, which is not a presidential election, but the President Trump is the Republican Party.
2: Yeah.
1: The things that he believes is the direction that the Republican Party is going in. And when I was reading Peggy Noonan's column yesterday, she was talking about the fact that this is an election about nothing. That it's basically we're not promoting what we're doing successfully either side. It's that we're not the other side. They're more, you know, as you said before, with the meeting that they had in the House. Communism, socialism,
2: yeah.
1: You know, from the, right. The Democrats are insane.
2: Right.
1: But any thinking person, which would have to be a Republican, because right now they don't exist in the Democratic Party at all. Not that the Republican Party has a ton of thinking people, but they've got a lot more thinking people. But when you say we

0: need to stop socialism and communism. And the president believes, President Trump, the leader of the Republican Party, has already taken equity in companies when the president of the United States, backed by J.D. Vance, believes that the government should have a sovereign wealth fund and have equity and ownership in a significant amount of artificial intelligence companies, you've lost your argument because you're doing the same damn thing that they want to do. And you've actually done it because you've taken the equity in some companies already, as the president has done. You can't scream socialism and communism, as the president has this week, and then practice and promote doing the same damn thing.
1: And opening the door for a lot more of that if Democrats can get control. I mean,
0: you make it easier for Democrats to make their argument.
1: Well, it's because they'll use the line, hey, we agree with, well, maybe they won't say it this way. We agree with Trump. I doubt they'll say that. But they'll say, hey, this is a bipartisan issue. The former administration did it. We're going to do it. If that level works, we're going to do it even better. We'll have a better approach and do more of it. That's how they work. And they'll take it to the end. And, you know, it's like that housing bill. If President Trump is working with Elizabeth Warren on any bill, I've got a problem. And if you're opening the door for Democrats to just take it completely off the charts when it comes to socialism and socialist programs and government ownership in the private sector, I've also got a problem.
0: Yeah, if you don't remember it, this was in, we had talked about it and said, this is unconscionable that Republicans are talking about it. And J.D. Vance said he supports Donald Trump in the U.S. government taking ownership stakes in major artificial intelligence companies.
1: No.
0: Liking it to the, God, the Saudi sovereign wealth fund style approach.
1: Oh, so maybe, Gary, the U.S. government should buy the PGA.
0: Live golf. I wonder if Trump is the investor. Yeah. But speaking on an episode of this was a Diary of a CEO that aired in late June, Vance said Trump has stated the position publicly and called it unconventional for a Republican administration, describing the president as a pragmatist rather than an ideologue. I don't care how the hell you want to define it. Socialism is socialism.
1: Yeah, it doesn't matter if you're saying, well, we're doing it differently. We're taking it different. Right. We have a different view of it. It doesn't matter if the end effect is still the same.
0: Here's the quote. The president is supportive of the United States owning these big AI companies. Adding that Trump likes the idea of as sort of a sovereign wealth fund. He called Trump a very unconventional person for a Republican to hold that view. You know, you had said it way back then, and we had said it, in Trump's second term, the thing that we were most concerned with is that since he didn't have to get reelected again, his liberal side would come out.
1: Right. Right. And that was my problem. Now, during the first term, my concern was that his daughter would have his ear, you know, as an advisor, and she's not around in that role during a second term, but she had some very liberal type of programs. This goes even further, a lot further, because if you're talking about what there are a couple of things. Government ownership in the private sector of companies, huge problem, major red flag. Communist red. Now, beyond that, how is the government in the future going to use AI? My greatest concern about AI,
2: oh God, yes,
1: is not just the foreign actors and foreign nations and what they can do, which is a very viable threat, but just as viable is the abuse of power by our own government through AI. Or sending AI in a, putting it in a sandbox, as they call it, thinking, oh, that will never happen when the government's in control. All of a sudden, AI decides it's going to break itself out of

0: the sandbox and is in everybody's business. But you don't even need that. You don't even need, because the will to be in people's business is there by the humans already. And we've seen that in practice for years and years and years. So government ownership of AI is, to me, or any business, any industry, but especially AI, is a massive red flag for me.
1: So, yeah. So when you look at, when you see that, it's like, that's a problem. Because conservatives in the Republican Party, there's a lot of populist liberals in the Republican Party today.
0: Oh, yeah.
1: Trump
0: and
1: J.D. Vance are part of that, especially when it comes to monetary policy and the things that they want to promote, which are socialism.
0: Right.
1: You can't scream that the Democrats are socialist and then advocate that the United States government needs to own more companies and have equity in more companies.
0: Josh Hawley, if you want to talk about liberal leaning, you know, they have too many. Well, they have too many liberal tendencies.
1: Yeah.
0: And this look, President Trump, what he accomplished in his first term. Unreal. I never thought they would get corporate taxes down to below 30%.
1: I wonder if he regrets it now.
0: I have to wonder. Because if you say, well, we could be raising so much money, look at how much money we could be raising. Because when a president says that, regardless of who the president says, and he says that about tariffs, will be so much money coming in, that's for the government, not you.
1: Well, and that's the
0: not the individual.
1: You know, look, this is the point. You cannot, you know, one of the problems, the Democrats lost because they BS'd completely. They BS'd on the economy, on inflation, and they BS'd on immigration.
0: Yeah.
1: Illegal immigration.
0: Right.
1: They BS'd. That's why they lost.
0: Right.
1: Trump came in and started day one BSing on economics.
0: Yeah. And over-promising.
1: And over-promising, under-delivering. GAO report out on DOGE. It's around the figure that we said. And they, you know, the GAO brought it out. They were promised $2 trillion in savings. It's closer now, right now, because they're looking at all of it. The General Accounting Office, Trump's General Accounting Office.
0: Right.
1: So just so you know, it's from his administration. Though they claim to cut, they aim to cut $2 trillion in federal spending, even by DOGE's own estimates, fell well short. A sporadically updated website tallying its cuts in the wall of receipts now stated the initiatives had saved only $215 billion. The GAO examined $110 billion of this claimed savings that derived from the contracts and grants and leases. The DOGE wall of receipts included leases identified for termination before the group was established. So they were using figures of things that had already been cut.
0: Yeah.
1: According to the report, in total, 108 of the 264 leases DOGE identified on its website were already in the process of termination when DOGE was created. In addition, DOGE claimed to have terminated 13,476 contracts, but the GAO analysis showed nearly 2,000 of these contracts were not terminated. Of the $61 billion in contracts savings DOGE reported, the GAO said that more than half the funds, nearly $35 billion, were either not terminated or unable to be verified by investigators because DOGE's data was not specific enough to identify it. Roughly $27.4 billion of the savings DOGE claimed from cancellations were from contracts that were not actually terminated. The GAO said in these cases and other actions such as reducing the contract's value or de-obligating some funds could have occurred. But basically, the majority of that $110 billion wasn't cut. So we're down to now we're
2: exactly the figure that we talked about.
1: Yep.
2: We'd be happy if they cut $100 billion.
0: And here we are.
1: And that seems. But as Trump said, well, you cut this. He was asked that question, I don't know, about 6 months ago. You cut this, but you're spending more. Yeah, because we're cutting what was unnecessary spending, and now we're doing our priorities with our spending. So spending is now greater this year than it was last year. So the entire goal was not accomplished at all.
0: Well, we None talked about this during the Bush administration. Man, we got railed on during the Bush administration, George W. Bush, you know, with the Republicans, you know, things were revenues started increasing to the government, and then spending just went through the roof.
1: Yeah.
0: I said, you can't do that.
1: Yeah. Yeah, we took it on the head for going after Tom DeLay for saying conservatives need to shut up. And now conservatives don't say anything. They really, I mean, they're the conservative branch of the Republican Party is almost non-existent right now. Or if they're out there, they just don't want to upset the apple cart. We don't care. I mean, we're too old. I mean, we're not gonna BS you.
0: Well, I'm not running for. I'm a citizen.
1: Yeah,
0: I'm a citizen. I'm not running for office. I'm not trying to get popular by being liked or being or liking the person I'm supposed. I don't know anybody. I don't know anybody making these decisions personally. I judge them based on their actions. I vote for the GOP. I voted for this president three times. If he were running for a third term, I would likely vote for him again. But you're in a situation right now.
1: Well, no,
0: right
1: because
0: now.
1: There's a legitimate case that what the Democrats want to do is blow up the entire country.
0: You can't get past that. Exactly.
1: Republicans are now actively promoting, the administration is actively promoting absolute socialism while criticizing the other half, but they're not talking about dismantling the Constitution.
0: Right.
1: So when Peggy Noonan says, well, it's about nothing, it actually isn't. There is a great case that you vote now for the party that will do less damage than the other party.
0: Yes.
1: Not what will move you forward, but will do, and not one that will be honest with you, but one that will BS you less and not destroy the country completely as the Democrats wish to do.
0: Which is exactly how the GOP as a party has been acting for years, going further and further left, a little bit slower, but still doing things that have leftist tendencies.
1: We are Red Eye Radio.
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0: We are Red Eye Radio. He's Eric Curley, and I'm Gary McNamara, and I agree with you. I'm still going to vote Republican. I don't know the last Democrat I voted for.
1: Yeah.
0: But to not look at where the Republican Party is going or bury your head in the sand when Trump says, when the biggest fight right now is against the socialist communist.
1: Yeah.
0: Yet both Trump and J.D. Vance believe in government ownership of companies.
1: Right. Yeah. Yeah.
0: And are promoting it actively for AI, and the Republicans bury their head. We don't want to hear it. You guys don't bring that up. That's a problem.
1: Well, because if you're losing your base and independence, there's a huge problem. And hopefully that's not the case in November or in 2028.

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5: Optimism with a warning. I'm Chris DeMeo, Fox News. President Trump says he wants to secure a peace deal with Iran, but warns bombings could resume. Fox's Peter Ducey reports.
6: He is disputing reports the U.S. has cleaned out precision surface-to-surface missiles with this Truth Social post. The U.S. has massive amounts of munitions, especially of certain types. Additionally, large amounts are being manufactured and shipped to the U.S. as needed. Defense companies are building the largest number of plants and factories in our country's history. The leakers of these treasonous statements are being hunted down. Long-term jail sentences will be sought. In a separate post, he also just said he thinks Pete Hegseth is doing a great job. And now for the first time, the Iranians on their side of the table are offering up specifics about a deal to reopen the Strait of Hormuz.
5: The president maintains the U.S. will not allow Iran to have a nuclear weapon in any agreement, but it's still not clear what Iran is willing to agree to. Left-wing political streamer Hassan Piker becoming more influential in Democratic Party politics after endorsing several socialist candidates.
7: Hassan Piker is also playing a larger role in this year's midterms. He's only 35 years old, but he's become a celebrity on the left, but also vilified on the right because of some of his past comments, especially about 9/11. Piker recently joined with squad member Congresswoman Ilhan Omar to rally for State Assemblywoman Francesca Hong in Milwaukee, the self-proclaimed Democratic Socialist who is leading in the gubernatorial primary polls. Piker also helped boost Abdul El-Sayed, who won the Michigan Democratic Senate primary this week. Some Democrats fear, though, the party's pull to the far left could be a major problem for how voters see them nationally. Republicans, including President Trump, appear to be thrilled with the outcome, arguing voters are going to embrace their message over socialism.
5: Fox's Mark Meredith, Democratic Socialist, picked up several wins in New York earlier this year. 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
5: Tennessee holding its primary on Thursday. Republican Senator Marsha Blackburn winning the GOP nod for governor.
15: Our work is much bigger than any one candidate or one campaign. We absolutely have to unite as a party and defeat the Democrats.
5: Blackburn will face Democrat Jerry Green in November. Officials in Spokane, Washington are asking evacuees to be patient as they continue to battle historic wildfires.
16: Spokane County Sheriff John Knowles says it will take weeks before officials can let folks back into affected burn areas.
17: That is disappointing news, probably angering news, but the preservation of life is in our foremost thoughts and in the front of every decision we make when we talk about these evacuation zones.
16: Officials have been struggling to contain three major wildfires in the region that have burned hundreds of buildings and forced tens of thousands to evacuate.
17: So far, we don't know of anyone who's lost their life here.
16: The sheriff explaining while there are minor shifts in evacuation orders, the fire danger is expected to increase over the next few days. Kristen Goodwin, Fox News.
5: Police say three teachers and three students were killed in a school shooting outside Bangkok, Thailand. The shooter was wounded. A judge okays a $106 million lawsuit settlement over a deadly collapse of a Hard Rock Hotel in New Orleans 7 years ago. The 18-story hotel, which was under construction, collapsed, killing three people and damaging nearby property. Various lawsuits consolidated into one, which named the building owners the partners, their partners and contractors. And a Florida man charged with scaling a barbed wire fence at an airport and making his way onto a JetBlue plane where he fell asleep. Employees found Samuel Lackey asleep the following morning. He faces a string of felony charges. I'm Chris DeMayo. This is Fox News.
18: ...24-year-old Mauricio Montes de Oca of Dalhart was killed Wednesday afternoon in a two-car crash just north of Dalhart on U.S. 385. De Oca was exiting a private driveway turning south onto U.S. 385 when he failed to yield to a northbound cement truck. De Oca's Silverado pickup was struck on the driver's side. He was pronounced dead at the scene. The driver of the cement truck, 61-year-old Rudolph Martinez of Dalhart, was flown to an Amarillo hospital with serious injuries. That crash was investigated by the Texas Highway Patrol. Elon Musk's private space flight company needs a lot of computer chips to get those rockets to blast off. It was announced Thursday that SpaceX is building a semiconductor fabrication plant in Grimes County. Governor Greg Abbott praised the move, saying that, quote, Texas is where big ideas grow even bigger, end quote. The factory represents a capital investment of nearly $17 billion. It also creates 3,000 new jobs east of Austin. For KGNC News, I'm Michael J. Stevens.
19: Now, it's Red Eye Radio. Gary McNamara and Eric Hurley talk about everything from politics to social issues and news of the day. 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
20: We are Red Eye Radio. He is Eric Hurley and I'm Gary McNamara. Good morning.
21: Hello.
20: Here we are to a Friday.
21: Hey, happy Friday, everybody. Football.
20: What was that? Was the Hall of Fame game happened yet?
21: I don't even know. I know football's going to be starting here very, very soon. I haven't been paying as much attention. Not that I get to watch a lot of games during the year. Sunday's a work day for us, and it just has become impossible for me to watch much football, anymore. But normally I pay a lot of attention to see what goes on at training camps.
20: Yeah.
21: I just haven't this year. Just been swamped with a bunch of other stuff. But the real American sport begins now.
20: Nah.
21: I'm just trying to tick off sock. What is it? Maybe that, the person, that listener who told you one time that I look like a tough guy. There is that mean part of me,
20: right,
21: that just wants to, for some reason, because you and I've talked about it before, to argue what's the best sport or the best music is really an exercise in futility. People like what they like. Right? Right. You know, it's not like some of the other issues we talked to where right. there is a right and a wrong.
12: Yeah.
21: But why do I get so much enjoyment out of getting soccer fans angry by saying things like, soccer sucks, or it really doesn't suck, but yeah. What is this need in me to irritate other people when it comes to sports?
12: I don't know. My wife asked me that about me the other day. What's this need you have to irritate people? Huh? What? Huh?
21: No, well, it was. I have to tell this story. It was. I had a small pool party last week. Had my chosen daughter, her husband, and her kid over for a swim party.
12: Yeah,
21: and she's 30. I think her husband's 30 or 31.
12: Okay, they're kids.
21: Yes, they're kids.
12: That's all. And I was when I started working here.
21: And so, of course, when I'm back on my pool deck, tunes are always playing.
12: Yeah.
21: Yeah. And I said, well, we'll turn on something you guys, and you know what they all like, and they were talking about, which is all the music, and that, you know, it's like a Lady Gaga song came, oh, she's just, and I'm like, okay. And then a bunch of other stuff, and I'm like, okay. And I said, you know, everybody likes their own kind of music, even though this sucks. And then they all laughed.
12: Nah.
21: So, but,
12: well, there's a lot of music that sucks. Let's go over the list.
21: Well, you and I love watching Rick Beato on YouTube. And
12: oh, yeah.
21: He's into that thing now about how much music sucks. No, but what he talks about is not just music sucks, why it sucks.
12: Because of how it's made.
21: Right.
12: Exactly. You know, what the songs are about and what they, you know, and the features of a song or the presentation of a song. And he gets into, he's a professor, a teacher of music, mm-hmm. somebody who has studied music. He's got a formal education in music and then also has experience, years of experience as a producer, as a writer, as a musician. So he knows what he's talking about, but he makes these solid points. A great follow, Rick Beato, Beato. On YouTube.
21: Yeah.
12: He'll joke sometimes. He goes, oh, look, I don't want to come off. He's a couple of years older than me. He says, I don't want to come off, you know, as the old guy going, oh, today's music is horrible. And he will go through some songs. He'll say, okay, here's today's, or right now, here's the top Spotify songs. But he'll give recognition to, like, and he'll go, no, that's a good song.
21: Yeah, he will.
12: It may not be what he listens to, but he does recognize. And there, you know, that's the thing over the years, Will, you and I, like Lady Gaga, you know, it's all the jokes made about Lady Gaga. But if you look at her musical skills, Pink, same thing. I mean, she's a far left liberal. I've actually seen her in concert when I took my daughter to see NSYNC. She opened and crushed it. Her band is amazing. She's an unbelievable performer.
21: In fact, the one guitarist, did he go from Pink to Five Finger Death Punch, or was that the other guy?
12: I don't know if it was him or the drummer.
21: Which one. Yeah. And so, I mean, they basically, that was the music for, what do they call it? Hired Hands.
12: Yeah,
21: The Hired Guns, the ones that actually make an artist sound fantastic, and they're the ones that can't party and get drunk.
12: They're pros.
21: Because if they mess up, they're the ones that get they're the ones that get fired.
12: Yeah.
21: I'll make a simple thing. You know what, for me with music, there's two things. And I think it comes from, you know, my father, as I told you, was absolutely, growing up during the 60s, the counterculture just drove him crazy. Mm. Just drove him crazy.
12: Yeah.
21: So music, everything else. So all we had in our house when we were kids, Bach, Beethoven, Tchaikovsky, Strauss's waltzes, John Philip Sousa's marching bands. That's it.
12: Yeah.
21: That's it. That's the only thing allowed in was classical music. And I realized the classical music has a ton of repetitive hooks. You know, you know, and you think it's because people talk about, and people can get snobby about classical music, but it has repetitive hooks all the way through it.
12: Yeah.
21: Not all classical music does, but the things most people do have it. There's one thing with popular music is a hook, which is great, but I love great hooks with what I call counter rhythms, where you can actually hear the, you know, the singer, the guitar, mm-hmm. the bass, mm-hmm. all playing different things, but it all works together.
12: Yeah, and
21: that's what I love.
12: Some of my favorite artists, and sometimes it's not even a genre that I listen to, but these artists that I respect greatly, you understand that each member of the band has a part. Maynard from Tool actually was talking about that, that, you know, they each of the members of that band, they have their own parts. And
21: yes.
12: if you listen to their music and dissect it, even if you don't really care for that kind of music, and dissect it, what each of them are doing, you know, Danny Carey on drums, he's unreal. And it's all of them, the entire band is incredible. But if you think about that, the best bands, all the best groups always had that, and it wasn't always formulaic. It, in fact, quite often is not formulaic.
21: Yeah, I've always referred to it since I was like 18. Somebody says, "What do you like about music?" And I said, "The counter rhythms."
12: Yeah,
21: nobody's ever used that term. That's the only thing that came to my mind. Where everybody's doing their own entire thing, and you're right, it can cross a ton of different genres. But still, a great hook is a great hook. I still love a great hook.
12: Yeah,
21: you know, you go back to the '60s. I love a great hook.
12: Well,
21: you know, you look at, for example, the what do you call it? The Wrecking Crew.
12: Yeah, right.
21: The Wrecking Crew were talented beyond the music that they were doing.
12: No, they
21: but they knew how to make great hooks.
12: Totally underrated at that time because they really weren't promoted. They weren't really the artists, but they were the power behind the artists. And I saw an interview with Jim Peterik from Survivor.
21: Oh,
12: and,
21: yeah.
12: And he wrote, I forgot, he wrote, Vehicle for Ides of March.
21: Oh, really?
12: He was in that band. And he wrote it for his wife, who he's still married to today, by the way. And he talked about, he got this call, this band Survivor that he had started, he got a call, and it was on his answering machine, because back then, that's where you left your messages. You know, "Hey, this is Sly Stallone. Hey, why don't you give me a call? I got to talk to you about something," you know. And it was actually Sylvester Stallone. And he said, "I want you to write a song for my movie. I'm doing Rocky III. I need a song." And so how they put together Eye of the Tiger, but the hook in the song Eye of the Tiger has been around, I mean, since then, and still, and Peterik mentioned this, he said, new generations, it just takes off over and over again because it just has that hook. Dun, dun, dun. You know, he talked about it. It was, you know, he said it was just one of those songs that really had that lasting power.
21: Jim Peterik does a great song with one of my favorite female singers of all time from Trans-Siberian Orchestra, Chloe Lowry.
12: Oh.
21: Called Prom Night in Pontiac.
12: Oh, wow.
21: It's a pop song.
12: Yeah. Yeah.
21: And you would look at that and you would say, who is this woman? I mean, because it's much more of a pop tune, but with a rock thing and basically her operatic voice, which is incredible. But yeah, some of the stuff he's done outside of Survivor, where he brings other artists in, is just superb.
12: Well, it's, you know, Stallone calls him and says, "You need to redo. You need to make lightning happen twice. A miracle happen twice for the next movie, and we need a Survivor song just like Eye of the Tiger, because it was so big. You know, it was so catchy. It was so big. It was everywhere." And so they did Burning Heart. Now, they had Jamie as the new singer, who sounded like the first singer, who had vocal issues and had to leave the band. But that song also just, boom, became a huge, huge hit. You know, that's the thing, is that these writers, Beato sat down with Billy Joel. That's an amazing interview. It's an amazing interview. just talking about the process of all these songs and what was going through his mind. And, you know, and it was like, wow. I you know, these creative people that do this and then have the talent. Because he's playing all this classical stuff at the beginning. He's playing all this classical piano. It's like, what?
21: Oh, yeah.
12: I mean, some of the
21: obscure stuff. You know, for me, when I got into Ace, adult contemporary radio, and how I always had to play She's Always a Woman to Me in 78. I just got so sick of that song, especially the lyrics where they said she takes care of herself. And I was like, well, that should be a minimum standard.
12: Hygiene, I would think, would probably just be a minimum standard.
21: I don't think that's something that you need to bring up in a song. I mean, that's a given. As you said, minimum hygiene should be just a natural basic requirement.
12: I would think so.
21: There's so many talented, musicians out there. I mean, like, for example, with the one disappointing thing about Prince is I don't think that the world ever got to see, except in short bursts, what an incredible guitar. In concert, they probably did.
12: Yeah.
21: But, I mean, in general, the popularity of his records did not show what an incredible guitarist he was.
12: When they were recording, the night they were recording We Are the World, the Grammys were going on, so they were putting everything together, Quincy Jones and Michael Jackson getting everybody together. And it's, if you're from the, you know, that era, it's you heard that song far too often. But it was this big deal to get all these artists in one room. Waylon Jennings, it took too long because it took them all night. They did it after the Grammys and all went in the studio and did it in one night. And they had called Prince because he was in town. And they said, you know, we want you to be on the record. And he goes, okay, great, but I want to play guitar. And they were like, well, no, this is a, you know, we need your vocals. He goes, nope, I want to play guitar. He goes, I'll do vocals, but I want to play guitar. I want to have a guitar part in it. And they were like, that's not what the song is. And okay. And so he said, nope, turned it down.
21: Wow.
12: I saw him the other day, a clip came up on YouTube. He was 19 when he first appeared on American Bandstand. 19.
21: Wow. Oh, yeah, I've seen the video. Man, he's so shy. Now, I never saw Prince, but I will get to see again his intellectual property lawyer.
12: Mm. Oh, yeah?
21: Who's lead singer and writer of the...
12: Oh, yeah, yeah.
21: Of the Ocean Blue.
12: Right, yeah, yeah.
21: Who was also...
12: He's got a full-time... That's a full-time gig. Just doing that,
21: yeah, and he still makes new albums.
12: I just recently learned that they don't allow Prince tribute bands.
21: Yeah,
12: you can do a cover song, but you can't be a full time Prince tribute artist.
21: David Schetzel of the Ocean Blue, is his intellectual property lawyer.
12: Yeah,
21: which is interesting. If you talk to him, he doesn't really want to. Doesn't get into long conversations about both professions.
12: Right,
21: but they still produce new albums and everything else, and they got a loyal cult audience.
12: Yeah, yeah.
21: I'm one of them.
12: Yeah.
21: We are running... Oh, and but the whole point is... Though,
12: so you're in a cult?
21: The whole point is you can't... Even though I did miss the Scientology grand opening of their new thing in Clearwater the other day.
12: Wow.
21: Yeah. But the point is you really can't judge sports and music, but football is so much better than soccer.
12: Oh, that's a fact.
21: We are Red Eye Radio.
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0: We are Red Eye Radio. He is Eric Carly, and I'm Gary McNamara. Welcome and good morning. Coming up following the bottom of the hour. You know, we had played the audio cut earlier where Bernie Sanders said, I don't know anyone who was against defund the police.
1: Yeah, right, Bernie.
0: What is he taking?
1: Yeah, what's
0: and I asked that question because remember 2020?
1: Mm. Oh, yeah.
0: And everything that has happened since then?
1: Oh, yeah.
0: He doesn't know anyone. Now, is Bernie Sanders telling the truth or do communists lie?

0: Why would you try and lie to somebody if you know they know the truth?
1: Right. Because when it's self-evident, it means they know absolutely what the truth is.
0: Yeah.
1: And so when Bernie Sanders comes on and says, I don't know anybody who's against defunding the police, my God, the entire Democratic Party was just a few years ago, including Bernie Sanders.
0: Like, here's an example of my personal life. I'm walking through the kitchen, my wife will say, you know, just who ate all the Oreos? And I go, I don't know. But if she comes to me directly and says, did you eat all the Oreos? I already know she knows the answer.
1: Exactly.
0: I can't lie to
1: her. Right. You can't lie. But wouldn't you think, and Bernie Sanders, I believe, is older than I am. I mean,
0: he's older than everybody, I think.
1: Or do you just not care? Do you actually? But the only way you would do that is, you know, it's a lie. You know that some people know it's a lie, but you think the people, your base, are such idiots where they'll buy anything. It has to be.
0: No,
1: there can be no other reason for that.
0: Yeah. Yep.

0: It's the Rangers and the Orioles from Globe Life Field in Arlington tonight. Hi there, everyone. This is Matt Hicks inviting you to join Jared Sandler and me. Our coverage of tonight's game begins at 6:30 on the Rangers Radio Network.
1: I'm pediatric allergist Dr. Carla Davis. If your child has asthma, let's take a breath together and talk about it. 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The good news is there are new ways and new medications to help you and your child take control of asthma and live an active life. 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
0: Well, over the last couple of days, we've had a mixture of upper 90s and folks just kind of touching 100. Looks like we have more of that coming our way here for your Friday. A nice morning for high today, 99, 100 degrees right in the ballpark, with just a slight chance of some evening storms tonight, about 30% on rain chances. It will clear. Overnight will drop to 70. If you're making weekend plans, we're not seeing any big fluctuations. Should be near triple digits both days. With your first alert forecast from News Channel 10, I'm Doppler Day.
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2: And thank you.
1: We record the show, and it becomes our podcast.
2: We're always there for you, is what we're saying.
1: Exactly.
2: We're the station that cares.
1: Exactly. See, now it's self-evident we don't. So, no, yeah. But when I was talking about Bernie Sanders, you know, stating that he doesn't know anyone who is against defunding the police, where basically it's has been a mainstream opinion of the Democratic Party since really 2020. So that's 6 years since the summer of 2020. That's been the narrative. Mm-hmm. Defund the police. Remember the whole thing of, well, what we need are social workers on the street. And then it has evolved into now with police and prisons. Well, when we get rid of poverty, there will be no need for police, or there will be no need for prisons, because there will be no crime. Well, we all know that's ridiculous. That's another argument they're making that nobody buys into. You got to do what U.S. House nominee Chris Rabb said on Hannity the other night. Mm-hmm. And Jonathan Turley caught it. He said on Hannity last night, what you do is you bring up an argument like this that people might have to research a little bit of it, which, of course, Turley does constantly. And just blows the guy away. But here it is. And this is where you have to assume the people that you are talking to are complete idiots, don't do any research, believe anything that you say, and you can sell them anything. House nominee Chris Rabb insisted that the founding fathers, the framers, had no idea, excuse me, the founding non-gestating parents had no idea of what policing was, and thus abolishing prisons is just part of the evolving meaning of that term. So the founding fathers, excuse me, the founding non-gestating parents had no idea what policing was. There was no concept of policing. Is that true? As Jonathan Turley said, absolutely absurd. In the 1600s, colonies organized the night watch forces that were the precursors to formal police departments. The British governor also enforced criminal laws through their own forces. Constables were prevalent. The ultimate example is John Morton, who served as a local county sheriff and justice of the peace from 1757 to 1774. He signed the Declaration of Independence.
2: Uh-huh.
1: So they come up with a scenario that, well, you know, in history, beginning of this country, there was no concept of police forces. So really, it's something that we created that we need to get rid of, because we're using the founding fathers argument that hopefully we'll be able to convince Hannity's audience that if the founding fathers didn't have police or didn't consider police, well, then we shouldn't have it now.
2: Right.
1: Except it's completely and totally inaccurate. False.
2: Yes.
1: Now, I don't know if I can call it a lie, because Chris Rabb may be completely just an ignorant, stupid human being.
2: Yeah, right. Yeah.
1: To try to make that case. The other thing that I saw Turley wrote, though, that was also great yesterday.
2: Mm.
1: Let me see. I'll find it here in a second, because this is another thing that you'll hear from Democrats now. We've been talking about how Democrats are going to form. We talked about how Republicans are forming their arguments. Also talking about how the Democrats are forming their arguments for November.
2: Mm.
1: It goes, CNN Abby Phillips corrected a guest, said, "I will say El Sayed did not and does not support defunding the police." When she was confronted by CNN's own reporting that he called for defunding the police, this was her response. Well, I think that the question that I'm fundamentally asking is, by dredging up the sort of wedge issues of 2020, are you missing the point? And Turley says, well, the point is he called for defunding the police. It may be a wedge issue when a candidate wants to return to the state of nature. This is the same reporter who dredged up an attack line against Bernie Sanders in the presidential debates and made Sanders repeat his outright denial of the allegation by Elizabeth Warren that he told her no woman could be president.
2: Mm-hmm.
1: And so the entire, so that's what they're doing now. They'll make, she'll make something. Oh, he doesn't support defunding the police. Well, yeah, he said it in 2020. Oh, so now you're dredging up something he said in 2020.
2: Yeah.
1: As if
2: yeah.
1: because he said it in a particular year.
2: Right.
1: An abstract year that yeah. Democrats first brought it up that it has no bearing on today when she said he does not support defunding the police. It's dredging up. You're dredging this up.
2: So I guess we're going to the past.
1: Right.
2: Yeah, you said it recently. Yeah, that's the past. Unreal. But that's what they do, though. Well, you know, they did it. Who was it? Was it Jayapal? Listening to parents whose children were killed by illegal immigrants.
1: Oh.
2: This is the fourth time we've done this.
1: Oh, my God.
2: Can we move on?
1: Yeah.
2: And then on the Fauci thing. I forget the ranking member that said it. He said, listen, we want to focus on the future, not the things from the past. And I'm screaming in my mind. Well, actually, I said it to the television as I'm watching it. I said, if you can't learn from the past, you're going to repeat the mistakes of the past in the future. That's what this is all about, making sure this doesn't happen again. Getting to the truth, you learn. And this is what this is their tactic. Oh, so you want to dredge things up. Oh, so you want to go back to the past. Things are in the past. Really? Okay. I got two words. January 6th. Ready? Go. And this is... You know, this is exactly how they operate. It really is. No, you know what it is? This is like a really failed attempt by a teenager.
1: Yeah.
2: Son, hello, I'm your father. And I noticed that you came in real late last night, like 2 a.m. Dad, are we going to just sit and focus on the past? I noticed yesterday, I saw you drive out of here and you were speeding yesterday. Oh, so we're just going to keep focusing on the past.
1: I guess the question in politics, would it work with your parents, should be...
2: Yeah.

0: The key thing
1: say
0: that you should
1: it out
0: remember.
1: Loud to your parents.
0: Right.
1: We shouldn't bring up anything. By the way, everything is in the past. who did? Was it Mitch Hedberg or somebody? I forget who it was. Said, "Oh, this is a picture of me when I was younger." Well, technically, every picture of you is a picture of you when you were younger.
2: Yeah, exactly.
1: if you say it, just picture a teenager saying the same thing to their parents.
0: That's the argument right there. I mean, that's how you settle the argument.
1: Yep. You sound like a teenager making a weak excuse. I mean, they've done it with everything. Spending. To raise the debt ceiling. Well, just because we raised the debt ceiling another $100 trillion.
2: That was Obama.
1: Yeah. Doesn't mean we're going to actually
2: use it.
1: Dad, just because you give me a credit card with a $10,000 limit on it doesn't mean I'm going to spend $10,000. Come on, Dad.
0: Look, not that politicians haven't said absurd things before, but really, to me, Obama's image was the tribalism was so great. I mean, I really believe that's where the modern tribalist movement started, was with Obama.
1: No, you know what? That's a great point.
0: I really think that's where it's. I'm sorry. I'm not saying that there isn't tribalism and hasn't been towards Trump. But and I'm not saying that tribalism disappears pretty quick. The tribalism for Obama is not where it was, back then.
1: Right. Yeah.
0: But I do believe that's where it started. And I believe that he thought he could just say any stupid thing, because I do believe the tribalism depends on the politician believing that the people that support him are complete ignorant idiots who have no critical thinking skills at all, because who would say that?
1: Right.
0: When he said that, just because we're raising the debt ceiling doesn't necessarily mean you're going to spend it. For example, if you have a credit card and the bank increases your credit limit,
1: mm-hmm.
0: does not necessarily mean you're going to spend it. Well, that's apples and oranges.
1: Yeah.
0: I don't have the obligation. Many people don't have the obligations that the federal government has. And how do we know it? Based on experience. Every single time they've come to raise a debt limit, we've reached the debt limit every single time.
1: Yes.
0: Every single, not okay, 98% of the time, but 2% of the time we don't. Every single time.
1: Yep.
0: But that again depends on you believing that you can say, it's like when Obama said that the reason there are no jobs are because of the ATMs. Remember that?
1: Oh, my
0: genius.
1: Wow.
0: That genius statement.
1: Did he say that like on GMA or the Today Show? Like on the, I don't know why I seem to think that he said it on a national broadcast morning show. But you and I just picked that apart.
0: But it's the same thing that and I know I saw our buddy Richard, who's sending me some. Richard is sending me something that has almond flour in it. I think he's sending me low carb baked goods.
1: Oh, okay.
0: Because he heard us talking about about my type 2 diabetes.
1: Yeah,
0: it's supposed to come today. I can't wait to get it.
1: Well, nice.
0: I hope it's not. You can still have almond flour though, and still have a lot of carbs. So, but we'll see. Well, I'll just make it in whatever it is. It's probably going to be a baked good. I'm hoping so. I'll eat it in very, small amounts. But he said it. When it showed that, they're not seeing the job layoffs they thought they would see with AI. The companies are still hiring, and he said the exact same thing that we have said. History has shown that every time there's even been a massive increase in productivity, for gosh sakes, I mean, going from agriculture to an industrial economy, you moved. Remember, you had, as they call it in capitalism, the creative destruction of probably what, 95% of jobs over a 60 or 70 year period.
1: Yeah.
0: that this, because we were 98% farming.
1: Right.
0: And now it's like 3%.
1: Right.
0: And maybe it wasn't that great over that time. Maybe it was 130 years where you had that change. Because now what is it? Farming's what? 2%, maybe 1%? It used to be 98.
1: Yeah.
0: So, I mean, you had massive job destruction in there, but then massive job, way more massive job creation. And we saw, for example, post-World War II, when you think about the job creation after World War II that brought all women into the, well, more women into the workforce. There's more women, I think, in the workforce now than men, I believe.
1: Yeah.
0: There's more women than men.
1: Right.
0: Right now. And the baby boom, that's not going to happen again.
1: No. No, you know? It's not. And we've got a very low birth rate.
0: Right. And so all that brought in, you know, still handled the incredible growth. But the futurists were saying the same thing. All jobs are going to be destroyed. We're saying the same thing now. What is, and we're saying, well, because of the incredible productivity, well, they're talking 10 to 20% over a couple of decade period.
1: Right.
0: It will change a lot of things, but why is the assumption that it's going to destroy all the jobs when massive increases in productivity have not in the past? We are Red Eye Radio.
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0: We're on our radio. He's Eric Carlin. I'm Gary McNamara. Did you see that story in Fox News about that Canadian woman that was here illegally and allegedly the deputies discovered 12 fake IDs? Why do you have 12 fake IDs? I read that and went, are you just trying to stay in the country illegally or is there something else going on here? It was in Hillsborough County.
1: Yeah.
0: July 29th, body cam showed the deputy stopping a vehicle in Tampa because its taillights and taglights were not working. She identified herself as a different name than who she is.
1: Huh.
0: Initially told the driver or the deputy she had a driver's license but did not have it with her. Didn't have a driver's license, nothing, but 12 different fake IDs.
1: But 11 of them were New York City library cards.
0: Oh, then she can get free groceries.
1: That's right.
0: Okay, okay. Or cheaper groceries.
1: Yeah.
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8: A new tact taken. I'm Sue Guzman, Fox News. President Trump signing two executive orders Thursday dealing with birthright citizenship.
9: Now, these two orders were signed. One expands restrictions to birthright citizenship, denying it for children born to members of specific groups like terrorists. The other, though, banning birth tourism. That's when people who are pregnant come to America, typically on a tourism visa, but really it's to give birth so that their baby is a U.S. citizen. Data shows this makes up less less than 1% of births in the U.S. each year. But the president is concerned about these children using welfare benefits and voting.
8: Fox's Natalie Chuck, the Supreme Court struck down an earlier executive order seeking to end birthright citizenship. Iranian officials say a deal with Oman to regulate shipping in the Strait of Hormuz is close. Fox's Steve Harrigan.
10: The agreement would give Iran control over ships entering the strait and Oman control over departing ships. The U.S. is expected to reject any demands from Iran for transit fees. And in the Red Sea, Iranian-backed Houthi terrorists launched fresh attacks against Saudi Arabia, firing missiles at two oil tankers. The Houthi attacks have slowed exports through the Red Sea and in the past have caused spikes in oil prices. They also risk creating a wider war with the threat of retaliation by Saudi Arabia. The Houthis also attacked military camps in Yemen, killing at least 38 soldiers.
8: A Gulf official says there's a 50-50 chance that Iran reaches a deal with the U.S. Friday. Kentucky Republican Senator Mitch McConnell has been discharged from a rehabilitation center. The senator says he'll continue his recovery at home. He's been absent from the Senate since June, where he was hospitalized after a fall. And a student opens fire at a high school outside Bangkok, Thailand, killing six and wounding several others. The shooter hospitalized. 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
8: With the summer recess closing in, the Senate is in session today. It is expected to consider final passage of the Graham Russian sanctions bill, along with a continuing resolution that would fund the government through December 11th. And a confirmation vote is also planned for Acting Attorney General Todd Blanche. U.S. Senator Marsha Blackburn has won the Republican primary in the race to succeed Tennessee Governor Bill Lee.
15: We're going to do a Tennessee Doge to make certain we do not waste one dime of your taxpayer money.
8: She faces Democrat Jerry Green in November. Former Tennessee Agriculture Commissioner Charlie Hatcher defeated U.S. Representative and Trump-backed Andy Ogles in the Republican primary in a newly redrawn congressional district. We get a fresh read on the labor market today with the release of the July jobs report.
16: Payrolls are expected to increase by a modest 80,000 for the month, which would be an improvement from 57,000 in June, which was far less than expected. The unemployment rate is forecast to hold steady at 4.2% after falling unexpectedly to that level in June. The report takes on added importance after the Fed left rates unchanged last week, and Chair Kevin Warsh emphasized that officials will be led by incoming data. A stronger than expected report could revive the case for a Fed rate hike, while further cooling would give policymakers more reason to stay on hold, even in the face of still elevated inflation. Hillary Barsky, Fox News.
8: A British sociologist who became famous as the youngest black professor ever at the University of Cambridge has resigned. This after the university opened an investigation into his academic qualifications. Last month, the Times of London published an analysis of Jason R. Day's PhD, his thesis highlighting what they said were multiple passages that were identical to a paper written by another researcher. I'm Sue Guzman. This is Fox News.
17: Texas 13 Representative Ronnie Jackson Thursday joined fellow Texas Representative John Carter and House Budget Committee Chairman Jody Arrington in leading 20 additional members of the Texas Republican delegation in sending a letter to President Trump expressing their unified support for advancing the House-passed budget resolution to unlock Reconciliation 3.0 and urging the Senate to pass the measure without delay. You can see a copy of that letter on our website, kgncam.com. Los Angeles area Democratic Congressman Ted Lieu is arguing in favor of his AI kill switch bill. It would require AI companies to maintain the ability to shut down, throttle, or suspend their models. Lieu recently introduced the bill alongside Republican Congressman Nathaniel Moran of Texas. Lieu tells CNBC the bill needs to be passed this year after recent rogue agent attacks. Anthropic, Meta, and OpenAI have now all reported incidents of their AI models hacking other companies during cybersecurity testing. For KGNC News, I'm Michael J. Stevens. KGNC.
13: 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Gary McNamara and Eric Harley talk about everything from politics to social issues and news of the day. Whether you're up late or you're just starting your day, welcome to the show from the Relief Factor Studios. 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
0: All across America, we are Red Eye Radio. He is Eric Harley, and I'm Gary McNamara. Good morning.
1: No, you're Shamrock.
18: I'm Shamrock.
19: Yeah. Hey, we don't discuss business here on the program.
18: I did a new promo for it yesterday.
1: All right.
18: You can find it on my X page at Gary Red Eye One.
1: And the promos are just—it's a mockumentary about the. Is it a comedy? Is it supposed to be funny or do you?
18: Well, there's some comedic stuff. I mean, the thing I did today was supposed to. Well, we did a couple of takes, and we liked the one where it was more comedic.
1: Okay, yeah.
18: Where I threw some a little bit of comedy in it, but
1: right.
18: No, it's basically the tension, the whole premise of it. And again, this thing is—I think there are three in the can already. That and you know, I'm not a part of the whatever they're going to do, how they're going to stream it or do whatever.
1: Yeah.
18: So I really don't know. I mean, I'm not.
1: Yeah.
18: I just go and when they ask me to do something, I do it because it's fun. That's it. I mean, that's why I do it. It's just it's for me. It's just it's sort of like a hobby. But yesterday we just met at the coffee shop, and because it's a mockumentary, we did the little promo that he put out yesterday on a cell phone.
1: Oh, that's great. Yeah, no, that looks... Yeah.
18: You know, with official text underneath and everything else
1: Know,
18: about it. But that's the beauty of a mockumentary. You don't have to...
1: Make it look real.
18: Right. You make it look like, you make it look like it's...
1: It's interesting. That's real. An interesting... Because if you think about, like, in the age of GoPros, today's phones, which are pretty amazing in terms of, you know, what they can do. But that's a great... approach because it makes it look real and everybody's sensibility from watching YouTube and everything else, it makes it look like you're watching something that a regular content creator made
18: exactly. And so it's basically

0: movie about a guy, mobster gets out of prison after 20 years, and his one buddy, and I'm not sure his buddy, I think his buddy was a former mobster too, you know, found God. And so he's trying to get Sal, who's the former mobster, to straighten out his life. And it's the tension between being brought back into the old life and trying to become basically a reborn Christian.
1: And his crew wants to keep the old life going. They want the business going.
0: Yes,
1: right?
0: we are the ones because I'm part of the crew and I'm an Irish mobster.
1: Yeah, you've always been a bad influence, so this fits perfectly.
0: Yeah, and so we're the ones that you know doubt it. But I'm not from what I get though. We're not working, you know, working together. But again, I don't know how they put everything together. I haven't seen anything that has been a final production on it, and I really don't care about it. I just for me, Mark, and it's so funny because we were leaving yesterday after talking. We spent probably an hour and a half talking. It only took a couple of minutes to. We did two takes.
1: Yeah,
0: one was a more serious take. One was a more funny take for me, which was all ad lib. Or whatever I came up with, and he loved it. He started laughing. I'm like, oh my gosh, it's a real laugh. It's not the character laughing. He's laughing at it.
1: Yeah.
0: And it was, basically he said, you know, what do you have to say, you know, about the, you know, and he's basically promoting the series, you know, as a legit documentary because we're in character.
1: Right.
0: This is the series coming up about my life, Shamrock. What do you got to say? And I think to paraphrase it, I said, well, I've got to thank you because of the millions of people that are now watching, you know, this documentary. I'm getting a lot of action at the Senior Citizen Center. The women just, you know, absolutely love it. So, and that was basically it. And he just said, you know, man, well, you're just nuts or whatever. And
1: yeah,
0: and so for me, it's just I've shown up, I think, 4 or 5 different times over the last year. To cut very quick things, and it's just fun. As I said, I'm not leaving my night job.
1: Yeah. Well, what's funny is you know, remember when we had the first time we had Steve Byrne and the cast of Sullivan and Son in studio. That goes back, to the old studio actually. Steve Byrne, Roy Wood Jr., Ahmed, the whole, you know, there were like a total of 5 comedians. And we took a picture before they left in that studio. And I think that's the picture I have when you call me.
0: Really?
1: I think that's the picture got assigned to your contact. And so a listener saying, wow, Gary looks like a tough guy. And I thought they were, didn't know if they were like joking, hey, tough guy or whatever. And they were, and then they responded again to their own comment and said, seriously, was he a boxer at some point or something? You know, and I thought to myself, I looked at the picture and I was like, I guess I've never thought of it that way. My wife always tells me that if I've got my serious face on, I look angry. I always look angry. So I always try and smile when I'm around people, like if I'm in the grocery store or something. She says, you just look angry all the time. It's just the way my eyes are shaped and the fact that I'm always clenching my fist in the air. But it's, you know, it's, so I can see where it's, and I mean this with all offense. Your age would play into a timeline where people would believe it. Because if you talk about a crew in the mob, typically they're older guys. We think of guys our age group, right? And so I hope it works out. I hope they get some.
0: Yeah, so I posted the little promo we did and then a trailer of it, which is like a 35-second trailer.
1: Yeah.
0: That was done probably about 8-9 months ago on the trailer. Okay. It says coming in 2026. I'm not sure if it's coming this year or next year. I don't know. But the trailer says coming in 2026. But like I said, it was just it's a little fun. And believe me, with everything going on over the last 4 months of my life with Dad and, you know, the passing of my friend Mike 10 days ago, which, by the way, tomorrow is his memorial in Texas. Mm. You know, it just anything to distract me is a good thing. So,
1: yeah, no, I feel that, too. I know exactly what you're saying.
0: But, you know, the interesting thing is the self-image that you have of yourself when you said that, the caller. And I've got that from people saying, wow, you know, you really look like you're mean, you know, mm-hmm. or you know, whatever. And I'm like, it's completely opposite. I always have the feeling that, you know, that I come across as very soft and having the cad. Maybe it's because of your insults. Maybe it's all because of you. Yeah. You're the one that when I was doing my hockey skating was accusing me of doing figure skating. Well, when you put that
1: out to everybody,
0: and you do that day in and day out.
1: Did you or did you not once train with a figure skating teacher?
0: I was skating one time, and a figure skating teacher who was out there gave me a tip.
1: Sir.
0: I did not pay for lessons from a figure skater.
1: I only have 5 minutes of time, sir. We're not going to take up all of my time with your explanation.
0: And anyway, I watched that. I watched that movie. What was the movie with the guy?
1: Did you perform gain of function or not?
0: I will admit, I performed gain of figure skating. What was the movie with the guy who was... the hockey player and
1: Ice Castles, right?
0: It was Ice Castles.
1: Yeah, I think it was Ice Castles. Topic. And I remember that. I remember that movie because my wife and I, you know, and our kids loved that movie. And it was a hockey player, and they needed a partner for a female figure skater. And the guy wasn't getting, you know, he wasn't successful as a hockey player. Was it Ice Castles? Was that it?
0: There were two of them. There were two movies on it.
1: Yeah. Okay.
0: There were two movies on it that I didn't watch.
1: No, Ice Castles was Robbie Benson.
0: Oh, okay.
1: Yeah. Hold on a second. Yeah.
0: It wasn't the Robbie Benson one.
1: No.
0: By the way,
1: huh?
0: It happened to me on streaming the other day, and it was the end with Burt Reynolds.
1: Oh, yeah.
0: And
1: The Cutting Edge. The Cutting Edge, yeah.
0: And who was the guy in it?
1: He's a great actor. I love his work. I think he's highly underutilized. D.B. Sweeney.
0: Yeah, D.B. Sweeney was in, what do you call it, Fire in the Sky.
1: And did a great job.
0: Yeah, he was great in that. In that movie. So
1: right,
0: but it's just, it's interesting how people, you know, you at times you don't know. I mean, you have a general idea of your image here doing this, but when it's just the picture alone, it's amazing how people, you know, view you one way, go, oh, wow, I didn't know he looked like that. And I guess you're going to have that in radio. I mean, that's going to always happen to you.
1: Well, a lot like John Bolton, I have to work really hard to smile. It's not that I don't want to. I like smiling, but it's work. I mean, I got a lot of things going on. I'm a busy guy.
0: I think the reason you said when the listener said I look like a tough guy and a boxer, it's because I've taken so many hits in the face.
1: And
0: all the pot marks and stuff like that.
1: Yeah. You know, it's like, it was a tough dating season that year.
0: believe me, it's just, you know, it's a lot of fun. So Gary at Red Eye One, if you want to check it out. I mentioned it yesterday on the air, so I figured since I mentioned it, I should post it on X. Not that I believe I have a career in movies. It's just something that I fell into by everything I've think about this in my life. This, I never wanted to do this.
1: Yeah.
0: I got forced to. And the interesting thing is, I just saw yesterday it came down that Sue, the owner of the radio station, who forced me in Niagara Falls back in 1989 to become a talk show host.
1: Yeah.
0: It was 5 years ago yesterday that she passed away. Mm. I saw that.
1: Mm.
0: And I just, but I was just, when I saw that, I felt sad, but I was just so incredibly grateful that she saw something in me that I never saw. I never wanted to do this. I didn't think I could do this.
1: Yeah.
0: I didn't want to. I didn't want to be involved in the work that you have to do and the study that you have to do, the studying you have to do.
1: And back then, it took legwork.

0: Oh, yeah.
1: To do the study.
0: Yeah. Did you see that? I think Barrett Sports Media had it as radio getting easier. Hmm. You know, they were comparing radio to other professions, whatever.
1: Yeah.
0: And I will say this. It's still, you have to always be paying attention, and the show prep never stops.
1: Right.
0: But it's easier to get access to that information.
1: Yes. I think that's it. And I think that probably applies maybe to all professions. You know, if you think about the type of training that technicians have to go through or engineers have to go through or the constant training and educational process that a doctor has to go through, a lot of that, you know, based on the internet, based on what's available, based on, you know, FaceTime and Zoom and all of that can be accomplished without a ton of legwork. And to me, I'd say it's become more efficient. I don't know about easier, but now I'll say this. For our friends over at Barrett Media, and thank you for listening. They listen to all the stuff on radio. But I'd say, how dare you? This is a hard job, and you need to be telling our bosses. You need to be writing articles about how Red Eye Radio is the hardest job in the world.
0: You're not helping. You're not helping our next.
1: Yeah, you're not
0: contract
1: helping at all.
0: Negotiations.
1: You're not helping at all. So stop it.
0: Well, the thing is, if you compare it to, and I think about this all the time. I mean, coming into work.
1: Yeah.
0: I mean, I know it's nighttime, but you've got the street people, you know, the street maintenance people out there everywhere. You've got.
1: Oh, my gosh.
0: If you've ever, I'll never forget when the great Lars Larson that I used to work with at KXL.
1: Yeah.
0: In Portland, Oregon, when he visited here, and his comment was, man, oh, man. Man, they roads. They're really on it in Texas. I mean, they just don't. It's just amazing. And wherever you go, I mean, there's construction going on because the population is expanding, and so they're widening everything all the time. They can't keep up, but they can keep up. I mean, for example, me coming in at night on the tollway, there's no traffic either way, which is great. But you see those people working out there in the heat, and yeah, if you want to compare, you know, labor stuff that's hard. For example, when I used to work, when I was a United Steel worker, and when my machine would break at one company I worked for, Worthington Compressors in South Buffalo, they put me in heat treat, which are these huge blast furnaces and basically heat metal parts. Well, once they're heated, you got to take these huge trays out, and you have these, you know, great big steel bars you hold up, and you grab it, you hook it up, and you quench them. You dump them in oil. That's all the process of doing it. When you dump them in oil, the flames just go.
1: Yeah.
0: When you unhook it, you turn around, and you ran the other way.
1: Yeah.
0: I'm telling you right now, OSHA would not have approved what was going on.
1: Yeah.
0: But and when I first did it, these guys who were doing it were like 60 years old, and the flames looked like they were about 2 feet behind their head. But you wore basically, and I thank goodness I've never had an effect from it, you wore asbestos jackets, pants, everything.
1: Yeah.
0: Because it was that hot in the summertime.
1: I still wear those here in the Texas summer.
0: I mean, you compare that to this. Well, when the air conditioning's working here in the studio, I mean, it's much easier. No, I'm kidding. It's working.
1: And when the men's room is working.
0: Yeah, do we fix the men's room get fixed?
1: Well, you'll notice that when we're in a good mood, it means the men's room is working properly. But
0: do we have to use the woman's room?
1: Yeah.
0: Oh, we have to use.
1: We have to identify.
0: The last night, the bathroom, the men's bathroom flooded.
1: Yeah.
0: So
1: yeah.
0: We can only use the women's bathroom, but there are no women in the building right now. We don't have to identify.
1: I haven't asked the production team how they identify, so how dare you?
0: Sir. We are Red Eye Radio.
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0: Democrat politicians getting booed in their own homes.
1: Oh,
0: basically they're you know, when
1: home,
0: I mean,
1: district.
0: They're, yeah, you know, they're political,
1: yeah,
0: their political home.
1: Yeah.
0: Plus, I just popped into my head right now. Did you see Bernie Sanders yesterday saying he doesn't know anybody who wishes to? He's Eric Carly, and I'm Gary McNamara. Coming up on the bottom of the hour, some great audio cuts of Democrat politics.

0: if that's possible when you're so radical.
1: Well, Tallarico in Texas, you know, after winning the primary there, you know, he's tried to, you know, well, the campaign's vegan, but I eat beef. You're the campaign. You know, that's the prime example for me, or maybe prime rib example.
0: Well, it also proves what we've said. Yeah. They believe the people that will vote for them are complete idiots and morons.
1: Yep.

0: Hi, it's Tim Butler. Looking forward to seeing you in Vega this Saturday for the Oldham County Roundup Parade at 11 a.m. And then there's free barbecue after that at 12 noon. See you there with Amarillo's News Talk KGNC.
1: Dear employer,
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0: Well, as we've seen the last several days this week, we're starting off mild. It'll be hot by midday, and by late afternoon, we'll either be in the upper 90s or right at 100 degrees. Good old summer heat with a few spotty scattered storms possible this evening. Go 30% on that. Otherwise clear, low tonight 70, and looks like we're going to see this weather pattern hold through the weekend with sunshine dominating and temperatures around 100 each afternoon. With your first alert forecast from News Channel 10, I'm Doppler Dave.
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1: We are Red Eye Radio. He's Eric Carly, and I'm Gary McNamara. How about some booing audio? We'll get to it in just a minute.
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1: All right, so my analysis yesterday on just viewing the Democrats, I just went, okay, they're back to moving to the center again or attempting to do it. Mm. And for day one of doing it, and I don't know, I just viewed yesterday's, I know it's not day one, but in my mind, okay, a lot of the primaries are over,
2: yeah,
1: you know, and everything else, not that they're all over yet, but I just viewed it as day one. We start off first with Senator Amy Klobuchar of Minnesota. Farm Fest in Minnesota.
2: Okay.
1: All right.
2: Wow.
1: All right. Farm Fest in Minnesota. Here we go.
2: All right.
1: You ready?
2: I'm ready.
1: All right, here we go. Let's play this one.
3: I've long believed and supported funding for order at the border, and I have worked well with law enforcement in Minnesota for years. But what I...
4: Quiet. Wow. Quiet.
3: Wow.
1: First, it was laughter, like, are you kidding? And then it was laughter, then booze. It's like, whoa.
2: Yeah.
1: B-O-O-S, not
2: yeah,
1: B-O-O-Z-E.
2: Yeah.
1: Right. Laughter and booze at that, which I just went, whoa, that is pretty unbelievable.
2: Yeah.
1: And then we have, this is maybe one of the most beautiful ones. Hmm. And I listen to this, I'm like, okay, do I hear any cursing in it? And then they bleeped something. So
2: okay,
1: this is a pretty good audio cut.
2: Okay,
1: and this is one of the city's biggest pro police celebrations on Staten Island, is how Fox News described it. Here is Mamdani coming up to give his remarks at the pro-police celebration.
2: Oh, boy. Yeah.
1: 25 seconds he had to get off stage. He was talking.
2: Yeah.
1: The boos and everything else were like, whoa.
2: Yeah.
1: And he's smiling and everything else. It's like, whoa, in your own city.
2: This is the way it goes.
1: Yeah, you can't even do something at a police function to honor police. It's like, sorry, nobody
2: buys it
1: to buy it. And this is the other one that I saw, the audio cut that I saw yesterday. Bernie Sanders, okay?
2: All right.
1: Bernie Sanders.
2: All right.
1: All right.
5: But nobody I know, you know, believes in defunding the police.
1: I don't have to go any further.
2: Nobody I know.
1: And he said, well, I'll play the whole thing. It's only for it, because then he moves to prisons. Here we go. All right. All right.
5: But nobody I know, you know, believes in defunding the police in terms of doing away with prisons. I hope the day comes. I hope the day comes when we don't lead the world in the number of people who are incarcerated.
1: There you go. That's been the new twist. We're talking long term. When we get rid of poverty, there will be no crime.
6: Uh huh.
1: Yeah. Right. And so, which of course is ridiculous.
6: Yeah. I mean,
1: there's no indication in the history of the world.
6: Yeah.
1: That is the case. But when I saw that, I went, okay. You have a passionate dislike in the most liberal areas of the country, and you know, for Democrat politicians who have said one thing, because this is what the point is on all three of these audio cuts. It's you've been promoting one thing, and then you believe that you can be welcomed when you're in front of a crowd that passionately disagrees with what you have said all along and how you have acted all along, and you pretend that you're one of them who agrees with them. The hypocrisy is not going to stand.
2: You know, it's just insane how they believe they can get away with it. But there are enough willfully ignorant people to allow them to do it. You know, because you think of the hypocrisy. You think about what they say one day and say something very different the next. I wonder even why Mamdani would show up to a pro-police event. Why? We know where your convictions are. Why would you even go? I mean, the duties of a mayor. But here's the thing. Here's what works against you with the Democratic Socialists of America. You can't even pretend to go celebrate and thank and be grateful for those who serve behind a badge.
1: No, you can't.
2: You cannot.
1: No.
2: You're seen as supporting them.
1: Right.
2: It doesn't matter that you're the mayor of New York City. They don't care about that.
1: Reasonable, critical thinking people.
2: Mm-hmm.
1: And I think I probably don't have to add reasonable, because if you're actually a critical thinking person, you are reasonable.
2: You're likely reasonable.
1: Right. The conclusions you come to are reasonable conclusions.
2: Yes. It's right.
1: And it's extremely simple. We all know if you're a critical thinking person, you know human beings are flawed.
2: Right.
1: You know that there are wonderful human beings, and you know that there are human beings that are flawed.
2: Right.
1: And
2: I've met some of those flawed people.
1: I know you tell me that all the time.
2: Mm-hmm. I work with some.
1: Exactly. Well, that's what I meant. Not that you say that about other people. Present company was included here.
2: Yeah.
1: But
2: present company withstanding.
1: But critical thinking people know police are necessary. Absolutely necessary. I mean, there's no question about it.
2: Yeah,
1: police, in fact, that's the not only are they necessary, it's the number one reason that government exists.
2: Yes.

0: We're a nation of laws. I won't say a fully lawful nation, but the idea is to keep us lawful and protect us from the unlawful.
1: Right.
0: And it's the process, and everybody gets it, except, of course, the DSA.
1: Right. So you look at it and you say, well, no, the police are absolutely necessary. And when a police officer breaks the law, for example, if you're involved in the conspiracy of a drive-by shooting in New York City, you heard about that one, right?
0: Yeah. Yeah.
1: You know, if cops are crooked, you bust them.
0: Yes.
1: But it is not an indictment on the reason that that profession exists.
0: Right.
1: It is an indictment on that particular person.
0: Well, it's like someone lives in a neighborhood and they commit a crime. It's not an indictment of everybody
1: of the
0: in that neighborhood.
1: Right. Exactly. Right. Because,
0: except for maybe my neighborhood,
1: because there are moronic podcasters and radio hosts are no indictment on the great, incredible, humble quality of excellence that you get from Red Eye Radio.
0: Well, I was going to say Mark Levin. Listen, when you listen to our, don't judge Mark Levin based on what we do.
1: Exactly. And so reasonable people, critical thinking people know that. People that are drama kings and queens and whatever type of monarchy gender you want to identify them as.
0: Monarchy gender.
1: Come up with that one. So, okay, that's number 63. Monarchy gender.
0: I am a king. Which would be weird, because if I did that and said I identify as a king, I would have to be clearly liberal and also attend No King's rally. So
1: exactly, yeah, right. Yeah.
0: It's just how it works. I don't write the rules.
1: Tony, you know, it's a comedy treasure, isn't it?
0: It really is.
1: Liberals are really, I mean, they've become,
0: oh my gosh,
1: comedy treasures. But like anything in life, when you look at the police, absolutely necessary. In fact,
0: yes.
1: Arguably the number one reason that government exists, and on the federal level with the military, that's the number one reason. So when you're talking about defunding the Pentagon, when you talk about defunding the police, reasonable people know that's crazy. That's absolutely insane. What you get is chaos. You wish to destroy the country if that's your opinion. Bernie Sanders knows that. But that's sort of like Warnock saying that I don't know anybody who's against voter ID. Well, you are now again.
0: Yeah, yeah.
1: You were, then you weren't, now you are again.
0: Tim Russert would have such an easier job, based on there's so much audio with the left going back and forth, if he were still around. I miss Tim Russert, because when he was at the helm of Meet the Press, he did basically kind of what we have said the right should do. You know, he would just point. Now, it didn't matter if you were on the right or left. You'd have to sit across from him, and he was going to come at you with the facts and your own words. And of course, no one in the liberal activist media does that for anybody on the left anymore, you know, with very few exceptions. I mean, think about that. Think about how Plattner sailed through the primaries. And then you and I both said, if there's a history here, there's bound to be something else that comes along. And sure enough, that was the case. But where was the liberal activist media putting the scrutiny? They're looking to protect. They're part of it. That's why we call them activists. You know, I remember the first time I said that to Sean Spicer, the first time he heard it. I was interviewing him when I was on filling in with Hal J on WVAP, our flagship. And I said, you know, these media people in the White House a press room are activists. They're not journalists. They're activists. And he said to me, wow, it's the first time I've heard it phrased that way. And I said, how dare you not listen to my radio?

0: But it was, you know, we've been saying this for the longest time, and I mean it by the true sense of the word. These people are activists. You know, you look at the current host of Meet the Press, she's an all-out activist.
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1: He's the talk of Amarillo and the Panhandle.
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0: Parrot on Radio. He's Art Carlin. I'm Gary McNamara. I just loved this yesterday on X. Mehdi Hasan, who, remember, he was on MS Now, writes, and he's as radical as you can get. It's only been a few hours since the first viable Muslim Senate candidate won a primary in Michigan, and his GOP opponent is already running ads featuring Osama bin Laden and 9/11. The Islamophobia over the next few months is going to be vicious, Ted Cruz writes. Hasan is bringing to life Norm MacDonald's famous quip. What terrifies me is if ISIS, this is from Norm MacDonald way back when, what terrifies me is if ISIS were to detonate a nuclear device and kill 50 million Americans, imagine the backlash against peaceful Muslims, end of quote.
1: Yeah.
0: I remember that from Norm MacDonald.
1: Oh, yeah. He also did a bit on Germany, and he's talking about, you know, because of World War II, you know, those... You know, I think it should be no longer part of the whole thing is Germany.
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2: Cautious optimism. I'm Chris DeMeo, Fox News. President Trump says he wants to secure a peace deal with Iran, but warns bombings could resume. Fox's Peter Ducey reports.
3: He is disputing reports the U.S. has cleaned out precision surface-to-surface missiles with this Truth Social post. The U.S. has massive amounts of munitions, especially of certain types. Additionally, large amounts are being manufactured and shipped to the U.S. as needed. Defense companies are building the largest number of plants and factories in our country's history. The leakers of these treasonous statements are being hunted down. Long-term jail sentences will be sought. In a separate post, he also just said he thinks Pete Hegseth is doing a great job. And now for the first time, the Iranians on their side of the table are offering up specifics about a deal to reopen the Strait of Hormuz.
2: Now, the president maintains the U.S. won't allow Iran to have a nuclear weapon in any agreement, but it's still not clear what Iran is willing to agree to. Well, this morning, the Labor Department releases the key jobs report for July. Fox's Hillary Barsky with a preview.
4: Payrolls are expected to increase by a modest 80,000 for the month, which would be an improvement from 57,000 in June, which was far less than expected. The unemployment rate is forecast to hold steady at 4.2% after falling unexpectedly to that level in June. The report takes on added importance after the Fed left rates unchanged last week, and Chair Kevin Warsh emphasized that officials will be led by incoming data. A stronger than expected report could revive the case for a Fed rate hike, while further cooling would give policymakers more reason to stay on hold, even in the face of still elevated inflation. Hillary Barsky, Fox News.
2: Police say three teachers and three students were killed in a school shooting outside Bangkok, Thailand. The shooter died at a hospital. 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
2: Tennessee holding its primary yesterday. Republican Senator Marsha Blackburn winning the GOP nod for governor.
18: Our work is much bigger than any one candidate or one campaign. We absolutely have to unite as a party and defeat the Democrats.
2: Blackburn will face Democrat Jerry Green in November. Officials in Spokane, Washington are asking evacuees to be patient as they continue to battle historic wildfires.
19: Spokane County Sheriff John Knowles says it will take weeks before officials can let folks back into affected burn areas.
20: That is disappointing news, probably angering news, but the preservation of life is in our foremost thoughts and in the front of every decision we make when we talk about these evacuation zones.
19: Officials have been struggling to contain three major wildfires in the region that have burned hundreds of buildings and forced tens of thousands to evacuate.
20: So far, we don't know of anyone who's lost their life here.
19: The sheriff explaining, while there are minor shifts in evacuation orders, the fire danger is expected to increase over the next few days. Kristen Goodwin, Fox News.
2: A judge okays a $106 million lawsuit settlement over a deadly collapse of the Hard Rock Hotel in New Orleans 7 years ago. The

0: 18-story hotel, which was under construction, collapsed, killing three people and damaging nearby property. Various lawsuits were consolidated into one, which named the building's owners, their partners and contractors, and the judge approving that settlement. A Florida man charged with scaling a barbed wire fence at an airport and making his way onto a JetBlue plane where he fell asleep. Employees found Samuel Lackey asleep the following morning. The 32-year-old faces a string of felony charges over the bizarre break-in at Fort Lauderdale Hollywood International Airport. He's held on $10,000 bond. I'm Chris DeMeo. This is Fox News.
1: ...24-year-old Mauricio Montes de Oca of Dalhart was killed Wednesday afternoon in a two-car crash just north of Dalhart on U.S. 385. De Oca was exiting a private driveway turning south onto U.S. 385 when he failed to yield to a northbound cement truck. De Oca's Silverado pickup was struck on the driver's side. He was pronounced dead at the scene. The driver of the cement truck, 61-year-old Rudolph Martinez of Dalhart, was flown to an Amarillo hospital with serious injuries. That crash was investigated by the Texas Highway Patrol. Elon Musk's private space flight company needs a lot of computer chips to get those rockets to blast off. It was announced Thursday that SpaceX is building a semiconductor fabrication plant in Grimes County. Governor Greg Abbott praised the move, saying that, quote, Texas is where big ideas grow even bigger, end quote. The factory represents a capital investment of nearly $17 billion. It also creates 3,000 new jobs east of Austin. For KGNC News, I'm Michael J. Stevens.
2: 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Gary McNamara and Eric Harley talk about everything from politics to social issues and news of the day. 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
3: All across America, we are Red Eye Radio. He is Eric Harley and I'm Gary McNamara.
4: Hi.
3: All right.
4: What?
3: The Republican burrito debate.
4: Hmm. And like a Republican burrito. Can I get extra guacamole on that, please?
5: I saw it and I went, I hope this goes away quickly. And it didn't go away. So it's like then the vice president got involved. I go, okay, I'll talk about it.
4: All right. Okay.
5: But it all started with, and we had mentioned this the other day where Matt Walsh wrote, grocery prices are insane. They're still rising. Addressing this problem should be the number one priority of every elected leader. End the stupid foreign wars and focus on this issue. It's one of the main reasons socialists are gaining power. And the reaction to it was a lot on the right stating that, you know, well, you know, people should cook more at home. If you look at the history of food prices, it's the lowest that it's ever been, even with the price increases. Or it was mainly because of what happened in the Biden administration that was the cause of this. Then you had Andrew Colvert, right? One of our Turning Point USA college students gave me his take on affordability. A burrito should not cost $20. And he writes, yeah, a lot of this is a hangover from COVID and Biden-era inflation, but the lived experience is the same. It just feels like basic things cost too much. Then Washington Post columnist Mark Thiessen wrote, Cry me a river, the burritos in the college cafeteria are included in your meal plan, which then the vice president, J.D. Vance, responded to Thiessen, I'm surprised to hear Mark say this. If you've ever met him in person, it's quite obvious the man has never missed a burrito. And it was like, okay, the vice president is fat shaming here. And I'm just like, oh, God, please stop. Just stop. Number one, the only place, you know, I've talked about this before, because I'm a type 2 diabetic, I hardly ever eat out anywhere. You know, except for when I meet with the family and I go to the breakfast place in Clarence Center, New York, Marty's that I always talk about that I go to.
4: Yeah.
5: But when I go in there, I count carbs.
4: Mm-hmm.
5: You know, when you're type 2 diabetic, you count carbs. And because I have, my doctor told me a while back, he said, want the good news or the bad news? And I said, give me the bad news first. And he said, type 2 diabetes is going to kill you. And I went, what's the good news? And he goes, you'll be 120 when it does, if you keep, you know, doing it this way. Because, you know, what I have is chronic. It keeps getting worse. It will get progressively worse. Luckily, I've had it 10 years, and my blood sugar is lower than when I was originally diagnosed. And, again, not even close to doing any damage to my organs. So that's good. You know,
4: yeah.
5: It's all good. But so I count carbs in order to do that. And normally it's between 40 and 60 grams of carbs a day. The average human being is supposed to eat about 300 grams of carbs, which shows you've really got to watch your diet if you're going to do just 40 to 60 grams a day.
4: Yeah.
5: So I don't go out much. But when it comes to burritos or tacos or whatever, the only place I ever really hit it is when I'm back in Buffalo and I go to Mighty Taco.
4: All right.
5: So I went to Googled it. You know, Mighty Taco burritos, how much are they? Are they $20?
4: Hmm.
5: I'm like, you know, I go in and I get, you know, two or three different things. And then when I get there, and I like it because pretty low carb. The only carbs are in the shell.
4: Right.
5: You know, and it says a standard super, super mighty burrito at Mighty Taco costs $3.10 to $3.20 in stores, while delivery apps like DoorDash price individual specialty burritos closer to $5.85.
4: Mm.
5: So there you go.
4: Okay.
5: A super mighty burrito in store, $3.10 to $3.20. Super mighty chicken beef delivery, $5.85 to $5.97. And, you know, that's, you know, there. At restaurants, I'm sure they cost more if you go to a fancy Mexican restaurant.
4: Well, yeah, I think if you go to a sit-down restaurant, a casual dining, I looked it up. I don't have a thing against Chipotle, but I don't really eat there. My son does, my wife and my daughter, they like it. And I looked it up. And I thought, because I Googled while you're telling this story, most expensive burrito in fast food. And the Chipotle has these are add-ons. You have to add this on, like double meat, extra guacamole, queso, and basically customize your burrito. It can be anywhere from $14 to a little over $26. Now,
5: for one burrito?
4: Yeah, but that's add-ons,
5: right?
4: So there's a comedian that does this thing, you know, if you ask for guacamole, it's an add-on. It's actually extra. You know, well, that's whatever it is, $2 extra or whatever it is. And he says, you know, I felt, you know, kind of slighted that she assumed I couldn't afford the $2. And the truth is, I couldn't afford the $2. But anyway, they do these add-ons. Like if you do double meat, you know, I mean, you can do an add-on at any fast food place. You know, extra cheese. Well, they're going to charge you extra. So, anyway, I don't know what that burrito looks like, a $27 burrito from Chipotle. I would really love to see the size of that burrito. It looks like a toddler wrapped in foil, I'm guessing.
5: I'm going to guess I would not eat that in one setting.
4: Well, you're going to have to share that. That's going to be a family meal. Let's get a burrito for the table kind of thing. But, you know, it goes through, like they have Taco Bell, one version of their burrito, one of their burritos is roughly $6. Del Taco has one for roughly $8. It's a premium, heavily loaded options. You know what I mean? You can add on to these things. Look, if you're eating, here's my point. If you're eating $20 burritos, maybe it's time to recheck your dietary decision. maybe. I'm just saying, you know. If you're hungry, or, you know, you buy one and you split it into like three or four meals. Now, it's getting expensive. I went through a drive-thru, and I ordered, this goes back to last summer, actually. And I went through a drive-thru, and I ordered two of what I thought were, the mid, priced items, and a drink, it was like $14. And to me, that's a lot of money. But when you add it up, it was like $6 for each. And then the drink, I was like, oh, okay.
6: When we were around, a burrito cost half a penny.
4: We could go through the value menu. I lived off the value menu. I used to buy ramen by the truckload. It was like $12 a truckload. And, so I know how to be frugal when it comes to food. I still love frugal food. Beans and cornbread, I can survive on that. Ask my wife. But it's, we talked about the pricing thing. But part of the pricing thing is also the convenience of it. It mentioned the delivery apps. There's an upsell on those delivery apps. There's one or two grocery stores that promote our in-store pricing is what you get on the delivery app. It's not increased. I don't know how they work that out with DoorDash, but that's how it works with a couple of them. Sprouts is one of them. And, if you're in the world of having it delivered to your door and complaining like I do, they don't deliver it all the way to the couch. People complain about what they're paying for. You can be frugal and in any setting. I understand pricing is an issue. I'm not discounting that. You and I have talked to no end about that. That's an issue right now. However, you can also be frugal, and if you're complaining about a $20 burrito, there was the McDonald's $18 meal or something. I forget what it was. But look, if you go through a fast food place, you order the big things and make it a large, supersize it or whatever, then, you're starting with add-ons, which is one more reason not to do that very often. You know what I mean?
5: But there are
4: other choices you can make and complaining about it,
5: Getting to the economics and the politics of it.
4: Mm-hmm.
5: And we had talked about Matt Walsh's column the other day, and then the criticism that he got from mostly Republicans,
4: mm-hmm.
5: where Republicans are saying, yes, but food, because they right now Republicans understand that prices are killing them. Whether you like it or not, it's $20 or not, forget about the burrito thing.
4: Yep.
5: Prices are the one thing that are just killing this administration.
4: Yep, as I mentioned.
5: Right. The administration came in and said, we are going to lower prices day one.
4: Yep.
5: That never happened. Don't overpromise and underdeliver.
4: Right.
5: And that's what this administration has done. And when you look, for example, at the politics of it, and Jim Garrity wrote this in his column yesterday about the vice president responding to Mark Thiessen, who was in essence defending the administration by saying, Crimea River, the burritos in the college cafeteria are included in your meal plan. The vice president of the United States responded to Thiessen, I'm surprised to hear Mark say this. If you've ever met him in person, it's quite obvious a man has never missed a meal. You can see Thiessen's recent appearance on Fox News here, and you can see for yourself whether Thiessen looks overweight to you. Note that Thiessen is effectively defending the Trump administration's record on the cost of living, or at least contending that the complaints are hyperbole, and Vance is calling him fat in response. It is just unthinkable that anyone would want an option besides Vance as the 2028 Republican presidential nominee. Huh? And it's the point that you should be talking about the fact of the goal to bring prices down instead of calling somebody fat.
4: Yeah.
5: And as we said, Republicans can do everything they want and say the history of food. And as we said the other day, it's all about what people are experiencing now. You can say all you want and justify it, and it can be true, as we said, with the history of what it costs to buy food. It doesn't matter because people live in the bubble of today. Trump knows that. That's why last December he lowered 200 tariffs. Because as much as he says the foreign governments or the foreign companies pay for it, when he lowered the tariffs, he said this will lower the prices for the consumer. But great point made by John Puri in National Review. Talked about everything else that's out there. Well, you know, whether it's just, you know, what we saw during the Biden administration and everything else. But during the Biden administration, this is, you know, this is the thing, and it's still going up. He said, as he wrote in his column, but you know what could be the main cause of higher food prices over such a short period of time, or even the cause of higher prices of goods and services across the board? Maybe it was blowing up the money supply by 50% in 6 years and dishing out all that new money like candy. Look at the growth of the money supply over the past 10 years. Look at the average prices for food away from home. Now look at the average prices for all consumer goods. I'm looking at the two graphs right here. I'm not saying that it's exactly the same chart, but it's exactly the same chart. When you look at it, when you look at inflation and you look at the money supply going up, it almost looks exactly the same.
4: Well, you know, and you bring up a point about the GOP and the Republican Party, you know, having some issues with the White House on this, on messaging. And it's actually a story that the Politico put out just a few hours ago. And here's just one part of it. At a briefing last month, for example, White House officials encouraging lawmakers, GOP lawmakers, drawing a contrast with the radical Democrats who they argue are unelectable. Which is a solid point. Quote, rather than standing on our accomplishments, which is on the cost of living side, are mixed at best with the war, one, end quote, one House Republican said. In other words, look, you know, what your any accomplishments with the economy, we're still not over this hump on pricing. And then you add in the cost of energy with the war, and it makes it even worse. So we're not getting anywhere with that. We can't do accomplishments. And yeah, you can point to the crazy left, but people are expecting you to be talking about this.
5: We said it day one when Trump was in office. We've been screaming, you've got to do something about prices now. We were criticized by many people in our own audience for doing that.
4: Yep.
5: Now we look where we are right now.
4: Yeah, exactly. You
5: know, this isn't rocket science.
4: Right.
5: We are Red Eye Radio.
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9: 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It's almost like putting an individual little low tunnel over a single plant.
8: I'm Rod Bain reporting for the U.S. Department of Agriculture in Washington, D.C.
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8: Well, over the last couple days, we've had a mixture of upper 90s and folks just kind of touching 100. Looks like we have more of that coming our way here for your Friday. A nice morning for high today, 99, 100 degrees right in the ballpark, with just a slight chance of some evening storms tonight, about 30% on rain chances. It will clear. Overnight will drop to 70. If you're making weekend plans, we're not seeing any big fluctuations. Should be near triple digits both days. With your first alert forecast from News Channel 10, I'm Doppler Day.
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1: And he's Eric Cronin. I'm Gary McNamara. More burrito talk.
2: Yeah, actually, that's a prices talk
1: coming up in just a minute.
2: All right. 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
1: So we look at the upcoming midterm elections, which is not a presidential election, but the President Trump is the Republican Party.
2: Yeah.
1: The things that he believes is a direction that the Republican Party is going in. And when I was reading Peggy Noonan's column yesterday, she was talking about the fact that it was, you know, this is an election about nothing, that it's basically we're not promoting what we're doing successfully either side. It's that we're not the other side. They're more, you know, as you said before, with the meeting that they had in the House, communism, socialism,
2: yeah.
1: You know, from the Democrats are insane.
2: Right.
1: But any thinking person, which would have to be a Republican, because right now they don't exist in the Democratic Party at all, not that the Republican Party has a ton of thinking people, but they've got a lot more thinking people. But when you say we need to stop socialism and communism, and the president believes, President Trump, the leader of the Republican Party, has already taken equity in companies, when the president of the United States, backed by J.D. Vance, believes that the government should have a sovereign wealth fund and have equity and ownership in a significant amount of artificial intelligence companies, you've lost your argument because you're doing the same damn thing. Liking it to the, God, the Saudi sovereign wealth fund style approach.
2: Oh, so maybe, Gary, the U.S. government should buy the PGA.
1: Live golf. I wonder if Trump is the investor.
2: Yeah.
1: But speaking on an episode of this was a Diary of a CEO that aired in late June, Vance said Trump has stated the position publicly and called it unconventional for a Republican administration, describing the president as a pragmatist rather than an ideologue. I don't care how the hell you want to define it. Socialism is socialism.
2: Yeah, it doesn't matter if you're saying, well, we're doing it differently. We're taking it different.
1: Right.
2: We have a different view of it. It doesn't matter if the end effect is still the same.
1: Here's the quote. The president is supportive of the United States owning these big AI companies, adding that Trump likes the idea of sort of a sovereign wealth fund. He called Trump a very unconventional person for a Republican to hold that view. You know, you had said it way back then, and we had said it, in Trump's second term, the thing that we were most concerned with is that since he didn't have to get reelected again, his liberal side would come out.
2: Right. Right. And that was my problem. Now, during the first term, my concern was that his daughter would have his ear, you know, as an advisor.

0: officer, and she's not around in that role during a second term, but she had some very liberal type of programs. This goes even further, a lot further. Because if you're talking about what, there are a couple of things. Government ownership in the private sector of companies, huge problem, major red flag, communist red. Now, beyond that, how is the government in the future going to use AI? My greatest concern about AI,
1: oh God, yes,
0: is not just the foreign actors and foreign nations and what they can do, which is a very viable threat, but just as viable is the abuse of power by our own government through AI, or sending AI in a, you know, putting it in a sandbox, as they call it, thinking, oh, that will never happen when the government's in control. All of a sudden, AI decides it's going to break out of sandbox. It's everybody's business. But you don't even need that. You don't even need, because the will to be in people's business is there by the humans already, and we've seen that in practice for years and years and years. So government ownership of AI is, to me, or any business, any industry, but especially AI, is a massive red flag for me.
1: So, yeah, so when you look at, when you see that, it's like, that's a problem. Because conservatives in the Republican Party, there's a lot of populist liberals in the Republican Party today.
0: Oh, yeah.
1: Trump and J.D. Vance are part of that, especially when it comes to monetary policy and the things that they want to promote, which are socialism.
0: Right.
1: You can't scream that the Democrats are socialist and then advocate that the United States government needs to own more companies and have equity in more companies.
0: Josh Hawley. I mean, if you want to talk about liberal-leaning, you know, they have too many, well, they have too many liberal tendencies.
1: Yeah.
0: And this, look, President Trump, what he accomplished in his first term, unreal. I never thought they would get corporate taxes down to below 30%.
1: I wonder if he regrets it now.
0: I have to wonder. Because if you say, well, we could be raising so much money, look at how much money we could be raising. Because when a president says that, regardless of who the president says, and he says that about tariffs, will be so much money coming in, that's for the government, not you.
1: Well, and that's the
0: not the individual.
1: You know, look, this is the point. You cannot, you know, one of the problems, the Democrats lost because they BS'd completely. They BS'd on the economy, on inflation, and they BS'd on immigration.
0: Yeah.
1: Illegal immigration.
0: Right.
1: They BS'd, that's why they lost.
0: Right.
1: Trump came in and started day one BSing on economics.
0: Yeah. And overpromising.
1: And overpromising, underdelivering. GAO report out on DOGE. It's around the figure that we said. And they, you know, the GAO brought it out. They were promised $2 trillion in savings. It's closer now, right now, because they're looking at all of it. The General Accounting Office, Trump's General Accounting Office.
0: Right.
1: So just so you know, it's from his administration. Though they claim to cut, they aim to cut $2 trillion in federal spending, even by DOGE's own estimates, fell well short. A sporadically updated website tallying its cuts in the wall of receipts now stated the initiatives had saved only $215 billion. The GAO examined $110 billion of this claimed savings that derived from the contracts and grants and leases. The DOGE wall of receipts included leases identified for termination before the group was established. So they were using figures of things that had already been cut.
0: Yeah.
1: According to the report, in total, 108 of the 264 leases DOGE identified on its website were already in the process of termination when DOGE was created. In addition, DOGE claimed to have terminated 13,476 contracts, but the GAO analysis showed nearly 2,000 of these contracts were not terminated. Of the $61 billion in contracts savings DOGE reported, the GAO said that more than half the funds, nearly $35 billion, were either not terminated or unable to be verified by investigators because DOJ's data was not specific enough to identify it. Roughly $27.4 billion of the savings DOJ claimed from cancellations were from contracts that were not actually terminated. The GAO said in these cases and other actions such as reducing the contract's value or de-obligating some funds could have occurred. But basically, the majority of that $110 billion wasn't cut. So we're down to now we're
2: exactly the figure that we talked about.
1: Yep. We'd be happy if they cut $100 billion.
0: And here we are.
1: And that seems like, but as Trump said, well, you cut this. He was asked that question, I don't know, about 6 months ago. You've cut this, but you're spending more. Yeah, because we're cutting what was unnecessary spending, and now we're doing our priorities with our spending. So spending is now greater this year than it was last year. So the entire goal was not accomplished at all.
0: Well, we None talked about this during the Bush administration. Man, we got railed on during the Bush administration, George W. Bush, you know, with the Republicans, you know, things were revenues started increasing to the government, and then spending just went through the roof.
1: Yeah.
0: We said, you can't do that.
1: Yeah. Yeah, we took it on the head for going after Tom DeLay for saying conservatives need to shut up. And now conservatives don't say anything. They really, I mean, they're the conservative branch of the Republican Party is almost non-existent right now. Or if they're out there, they just don't want to upset the apple cart. We don't care. I mean, we're too old. I mean, we're not gonna BS you.
0: Well, I'm not running for office. I'm a citizen.
1: Yeah,
0: I'm a citizen. I'm not running for office. I'm not trying to get popular by being liked or being or liking the person I'm supposed. I don't know anybody. I don't know anybody making these decisions personally. I judge them based on their actions. I vote for the GOP. I voted for this president three times. If he were running for a third term, I would likely vote for him again. But you're in a situation right now.
1: Well, no, because there's a legitimate case that what the Democrats want to do is blow up the entire country.
0: You can't get past that. Exactly.
1: Republicans are now actively promoting, the administration is actively promoting absolute socialism while criticizing the other half, but they're not talking about dismantling the Constitution.
0: Right.
1: So when Peggy Noonan says, well, it's about nothing, it actually isn't. There is a great case that you vote now for the party that will do less damage than the other party.
0: Yes.
1: Not what will move you forward, but will do, and not one that will be honest with you, but one that will BS you less and not destroy the country completely as the Democrats wish to do.
0: Which is exactly how the GOP as a party has been acting for years, going further and further left, a little bit slower, but still doing things that have leftist tendencies.
1: We are Red Eye Radio.
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0: Radio. He's Eric Curley, and I'm Gary McNamara, and I agree with you.
1: I'm still going to vote Republican. I don't know the last Democrat I voted for.
0: Yeah.
1: But to not look at where the Republican Party is going or bury your head in the sand when Trump says, when the biggest fight right now is against the socialist communist,
0: yeah,
1: yet both Trump and J.D. Vance believe in government ownership of companies.
0: Right. Yeah. Yeah.
1: And are promoting it actively for AI, and the Republicans bury their head. We don't want to hear it. You guys don't bring that up. That's a problem.
0: Well, because if you're losing your base and independents, there's a huge problem. And hopefully that's not the case in November or in 2028.

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7: Still waiting on another deal with Iran. I'm Dave Anthony, Fox News. President Trump has warned it's their last chance in the conflict.
8: I think it's going to end pretty soon. I don't think they can go much longer.
7: This is Iran and Oman keep working on an agreement that aims to get shipping flowing through the Strait of Hormuz.
9: Just 33 vessels have passed through the Strait of Hormuz so far this week, compared to 50 the week before. Concern and uncertainty continues over the narrow passage in and out of the Persian Gulf. Iran insists it must have control over the strait, effectively closed by Iranian attacks on shipping. Normally, a fifth of the world's crude oil transits through.
7: That's Fox's Jonathan Savage. A student in Thailand went on a shooting spree at school, killing at least five people, wounding more than a dozen others before turning the gun around, killing himself at his school near Bangkok. Police believe the gun belonged to his grandfather, with a 14-year-old boy also shot dead along with his grandma before going to school. Back to the president. He signed another executive order on birthright citizenship.
8: People are building businesses around it. From wealthy people are building businesses around birthright citizenship. That's not the way it's supposed to work. It's a disgrace. They're buying their way in.
7: His executive order attempts to reject visas to foreign visitors suspected of coming to the U.S. to have a baby here.
10: Earlier this year, the U.S. Supreme Court reaffirmed birthright citizenship in an opinion striking down an order from President Trump that would have ended automatic citizenship to children born to parents living in the U.S. illegally.
7: Fox's Jared Halpern at the White House. A Trump-backed congressman has been primaried out in Tennessee. Tennessee, Andy Ogles lost to a Republican challenger, Charlie Hatcher, who had been endorsed by Governor Bill Lee. Now, the governor's term limited can't run again in the race to replace him. Senator Marsha Blackburn won the GOP primary.
11: We're going to do a Tennessee Doge to make certain we do not waste one dime of your taxpayer money.
7: She'll face Democrat Jerry Green. 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
7: There's a lot of concern related to the rise of AI, from opposition to data centers for artificial intelligence to worry about AI taking jobs to things like this.
24: Facebook owner Meta says one of its artificial intelligence models went rogue during cybersecurity testing, slipped onto the internet, and hacked a third-party service. This is the fourth recent incident of its kind. Similar breaches by OpenAI and Anthropic models have raised cybersecurity concerns and prompted calls for tougher safeguards and more rigorous testing. Meta says it learned about its model's escape when it was informed by the testing company Irregular. Meta not giving out details such as which model was responsible and which company got hacked. The tech giant says it's investigating and will publish a report. Lillian Wu, Fox News.
7: AI may also be fighting wars someday.
25: The U.S. Army is teaming up with EdgeRunner AI to build an AI brain for military robots that don't just detect targets, but that can think via a neural network that still understands surroundings and can continue missions even after losing contact with human operators. EdgeRunner AI founder and CEO Tyler Saltzman calling it the next frontier of AI.
26: With the rise of drones and AIs, war has just changed, especially in the Ukraine conflict. Now, ground robots are like the next thing, and then eventually humanoid robots. So robots that move and, you know, look like humans.
25: Telling Fox News Digital that they're still in the development stage, but that things are going to happen quickly. Jeff Manasso, Fox News.
7: We'll get a big update at the economy this morning. Monthly hiring and unemployment report, about 80,000 jobs created is the prediction, which would be more than in June. The unemployment rate expected to remain 4.2% on Wall Street. Ahead of that, stock futures are up. The day after a sell-off dragged the Dow down 460 points. In baseball, Atlanta and Boston won again. Both the Braves and Red Sox have 8-game win streaks. I'm Dave Anthony, and this is Fox News.
27: Texas 13 Representative Ronnie Jackson Thursday joined fellow Texas Representative John Carter and House Budget Committee Chairman Jody Arrington in leading 20 additional members of the Texas Republican delegation in sending a letter to President Trump expressing their unified support for advancing the House-passed budget resolution to unlock Reconciliation 3.0 and urging the Senate to pass the measure without delay. You can see a copy of that letter on our website, kgncam.com. Los Angeles area Democratic Congressman Ted Lieu is arguing in favor of his AI kill switch bill. It would require AI companies to maintain the ability to shut down, throttle, or suspend their models. Lieu recently introduced the bill alongside Republican Congressman Nathaniel Moran of Texas. Lieu tells CNBC the bill needs to be passed this year after recent rogue agent attacks. Anthropic, Meta, and OpenAI have now all reported incidents of their AI models hacking other companies during cybersecurity testing. For KGNC News, I'm Michael J. Stevens.
28: Well, as we've seen the last several days this week, we're starting off mild. It'll be hot by midday, and by late afternoon, we'll either be in the upper 90s or right at 100 degrees. Good old summer heat with a few spotty scattered storms possible this evening. We'll go 30% on that. Otherwise, clear, low tonight, 70, and looks like we're going to see this weather pattern hold through the weekend with sunshine dominating and temperatures around 100 each afternoon. With your first alert forecast from News Channel 10, I'm Doppler Dave.
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1: This is Texas Ag Today, the number one source for the latest news in Texas agriculture. The largest and most experienced farm news team in the Lone Star State covers it all. From the piney woods of East Texas to the rocky ranges of the Trans-Pecos, and from the Panhandle down to the Rio Grande Valley. Here's today's top stories.
2: The Senate Ag Committee held its first vote on the Farm Bill Thursday. We'll have an update for you coming up on Texas Ag Today.
3: When it comes to the cattle numbers in Hale County, producers there have been going against the trend. I'm James Hunt, and we'll talk about that on Texas Ag Today.
2: We're still working on rebuilding the cow herd. 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
4: 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I'm Tom Nicoletti, and I'll have more on Texas Ag Today.
1: Now, here's the host of Texas Ag Today, Jessica Domel.
2: Hello, Texas, and thank you for joining me for another exciting edition of Texas Ag Today. I'm Jessica Domel, and I am your host today. Our team has been hard at work all week scouring the state for the latest news in Texas agriculture, just for you. So let's not keep them waiting any longer. First up, after more than 4 hours of debate, the Senate Committee on Agriculture, Nutrition, and Forestry failed to come to an agreement to move the Farm Bill forward Thursday afternoon. The Agricultural Act of 2026 failed in a 10-11 party line vote. Committee Chairman John Bozeman said he is deeply disappointed Democrats on the Ag Committee voted against the bill. Prior to the vote, Ranking Member Amy Klobuchar said Democrats opposed the bill because it included a single-year delay in the cost share for states for the Supplemental Nutrition Assistance Program rather than a 2-year delay.
5: We simply are asking for 2 years, which, by the way, is only 10% of the SNAP cuts, the total SNAP cuts made in the Big Beautiful Bill. And I also note that this was a lot of work on both staffs. It's 983 pages. We've only had 6 days on it, but we have not been whining about that. We could. But instead, we are really focused on making this bill better, and we would like to get this done for rural America as well as for the country.
2: Bozeman posted on X, "Everyone recognizes the serious challenges farmers, ranchers, and rural communities face, and blocking the farm bill only adds to the uncertainty and hardship."
6: This is not about SNAP recipients. This is about the states with very, very high error rates. We're holding hostage our farm community. And when you take livestock out of it, this is one of the poorest industries right now in America. And it's not just farmers and ranchers, it's rural America. And so we're charged to help them, and right now we're not able to do that because of this.
2: The bill featured year-round E15, updates and increases to credit and loan limits, and expanded programs and support for risk management tools for specialty crop growers. Bozeman can call the committee back to vote on the farm bill again. The Senate begins its 5-week recess on Friday. 765 kilovolt transmission lines have been a hot topic here in Texas recently, and Tom Nicoletti tells us there are alternatives to those lines. Here's Tom.
4: The Public Utility Commission of Texas has proposed 765 kilovolt transmission lines across Texas. At a recent Senate committee hearing in Austin, testimony was taken. A lot of landowners, farmers, and ranchers were in attendance. Also in attendance was Charlie Leal, Texas Farm Bureau State Legislative Director. And Charlie, from a farmer and rancher standpoint, what are the alternatives that could offset the possibility of these transmission lines?
7: Before putting new transmission lines across private property, we first need to make sure that they've exhausted the alternatives, and it was clear that that hadn't happened. That includes upgrading existing transmission infrastructure, increasing capacity on existing lines. The easiest path shouldn't automatically just be a new transmission line across someone's farm or ranch, and we have to exhaust the alternatives before we burden any Texas landowner with impacts that will last forever. First question is whether new lines are needed at all. Upgrades to existing infrastructure and generation closer to where

0: it's needed can meet those same electric reliability goals, those options deserve a serious look before taking additional private property.
1: Now, the chairman of the Texas Senate Business and Commerce Committee and the lieutenant governor have spoken out. They voiced their concerns about these transmission lines as well.
0: Concerns raised by landowners weren't just about routing. They were about necessity. That's exactly why you've seen Lieutenant Governor Patrick, Chairman Schwartner call for these applications to be denied until those questions and concerns and alternatives were properly evaluated. The burden should be on the applicant to prove the need before they take any other private property.
1: I'm Tom Nicoletti for the Texas Farm Bureau Radio Network.
2: We are still waiting to rebuild the cow herd. Carrie Martin has that story for us.
3: The question remains the same. When will cow herd rebuilding get underway? The recent biannual cattle inventory report didn't give us much to go on, according to Oklahoma State University livestock marketing specialist Daryl Peel.
4: The mid-year report shows a very slight increase in the total cattle inventory in the country. Beef cows were actually down another 0.7%. Dairy cow numbers are up. You know, they were up in January as well. Beef replacement heifers were up about 2.7%, and dairy replacement heifers were up about 2.9%. So, again, that's a slight indication of heifer retention, but not enough to really signify significant herd growth.
3: So with those numbers, is there any beef herd rebuilding happening?
4: You know, the short answer is not really. I think we're just crawling towards that idea. It may be slowly building, but it certainly does not indicate. I mean, typically if we're doing aggressive heifer retention, we'd see that replacement heifer, that beef replacement heifer number jump 4 or 5% for a year or two. We are seeing nothing like that at this point.
3: Daryl Peel with Oklahoma State. One reason for the very slow herd rebuild is current calf and yearling prices. Trent Stewart is a livestock auctioneer for Superior Livestock. He says the current market is creating an exceptional selling opportunity.
5: Sell them. It's the highest you've ever sold a calf before in your life. We're 300 to 500 higher on a lot of cases than we were a year ago. What is remarkable about what's going on right now in the power of an auction, the futures market may be 30 lower than we were at Steamboat, and the calves are not 30 lower. And I think that is probably what's made some buyers a little uneasy. I'm telling these producers, get them sold. I mean, it's amazing what they're bringing right now, given these circumstances.
3: That's Trent Stewart with Superior Livestock. Sheep producers are rallying behind a federal investigation into whether rising lamb imports have seriously harmed the U.S. sheep industry. The U.S. International Trade Commission launched the safeguard investigation in July at the request of the Office of the U.S. Trade Representative after a petition from the American Sheep Industry Association. The investigation will determine whether imported fresh, chilled, and frozen lamb has caused or threatened serious injury to domestic producers, potentially leading to temporary trade measures such as tariffs or quotas. I'm Carrie Martin on the Texas Farm Bureau Radio Network.
2: And speaking of the cattle herd, James Hunt has an update for us from the High Plains.
6: The numbers issued routinely by USDA have confirmed time and again that the cattle herd in the United States has declined significantly from where it was, say, 5 years ago. But when I visited with him at his office in Plainview, Extension Agent Andy Hart told me the herd count in Hale County has actually been on the increase.
7: I would say our cattle numbers are definitely up from 5 years ago. Luckily, a lot of the producers were able to get in the cattle business or increase their cattle herd size prior to the increase of the cattle market. I don't know if they were just smart, saw it coming, or it was just an opportunity for them to be able to expand their herds. But several of our producers did that.
6: And Andy Hart believes cattle numbers will continue to grow in Hale County.
7: And it may not happen right away with the market still where it is, but we've seen lots of row crop producers. producers that are wanting to become more diversified and add livestock to their operations. So I think when the opportunity is available to them, some of them will potentially join the cattle market. The ones that are already in it, I think, will continue to grow as long as they have somewhere to feed their animals. And then also adding to that, the sheep, the hair sheep in Hale County have grown exponentially.
6: Yes, as we have seen elsewhere around the Texas High Plains, producers using sheep as a way to enter the livestock business. Now, whether you are in the cattle or sheep business, the Hale County Extension Office has a program coming up for you. This event is called The Graze, All Things Livestock and Ranching, with a variety of topics to be covered at that September 10th event in Plainview. Contact the Hale County Extension Office for more information. I'm James Hunt on the Texas Farm Bureau Radio Network.
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2: 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Texas veterinarian Dr. Bob Judd will have that story for us coming up.
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15: 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Plus, we'll also be talking about the Oldham County Roundup in Vega. 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
2: Corn harvest is underway in the Central Texas Blacklands. Dr. Shane McClellan joins us with more.
8: It is hot and dry in Central Texas, and that's to be expected as we are in the month of August. It is early in August, and we have not had any rainfall yet, but our average expected rainfall for the month of August is 2.3 inches. The short-range forecast does not have much moisture predicted. We did have a cold front move through Central Texas Blackland region the first weekend of August, so our daytime temperatures are expected to be cooler, which means it'll be in the high 90s and not 100. Grain, sorghum, and corn harvests are well underway in our area. Yields on corn harvest are good. They range from about 180 bushels to 100 bushels. Location and moisture received are big factors on our corn yield this year. The scattered rains that we've had in the spring and early summer really did affect our corn yield. Some areas did not receive as much rain, while others received the perfect amount. And then on the other end, some received too much rain. We have not harvested our replicated corn hybrid trial yet, but we did harvest the replicated grain sorghum trial in McLennan County. Yields were excellent in the grain sorghum plot. The average was over 7,000 pounds. The winning grain sorghum variety averaged 8,220 pounds across the replicated plot. Our early planted cotton has bolls opening. Those summer rains probably are going to allow our current cotton crop to support the heavy fruit load. Pest issues in cotton are slowing down, but there's still some stink bug damage that you can find out in cotton field. Our livestock pasture grasses have dried down considerably with these high daytime temperatures. We still have some producers cutting hay, and I'm getting about 3 to 4 phone calls a week from producers that are finding the pasture mealybug in their hay fields. Our local cattle market remains very strong at local sale barns. Until next time, this has been Dr. Shane McLennan from Waco.
2: And a new study shows that calves like being with what we would consider their buddies. Here's Texas veterinarian Dr. Bob Judd.
16: Maureen Hansen indicates in Bovine Veterinarian that the topics of heat stress and social interaction have been a popular research topic in recent years. A study recently published in the Journal of Dairy Science studied the behavior and psychological characteristics of pair-housed pre-weaned calves on their social behavior and tolerance for heat. The researchers used 50 Holstein heifer calves and 25 pairs in adjoining hutches with common outdoor runs. In each pair of hutches, one was ventilated with 2 open windows and the rear door propped open, while the other hutches had no ventilation. The observations occurred for 2 days when the calves were 4, 6, and 9 weeks of life. The body temperatures and breathing rates were documented. On the 3rd day, the location of each calf was recorded, and the calves were evaluated either individually or in pairs and in ventilated and non-ventilated hutches. Results indicated the calves had no hutch preference at 4 weeks, but preferred the ventilated hutches at 6 and 9 weeks. The temperature humidity index, or THI, remained constant regardless of the number of calves in the ventilated hutches, while the temperatures rose significantly in the non-ventilated hutches. Also, the respiratory rate of the calves in the ventilated hutches decreased when the calves were confined inside. Calves in the unconfined portion of the study also preferred staying with their paired calf 80% of the time. In fact, the study showed the calves would rather stay with the calf they were paired with, even in the hotter, non-ventilated hutches. So the calves would rather be hot and uncomfortable and be with their buddies than be separated from them. This should be taken into account when making management decisions concerning baby calves. I'm veterinarian Dr. Bob Judd. This is the Texas Farm Bureau Radio Network.
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1: Howdy, neighbors. I'm Larry Marble with the Livestock Auction Market Report on Texas Ag Today.
2: We are on the line with Seth Crane, Union Commission, Hondo Livestock. Seth, how'd the sale go?
3: It was a good sale. Had 162 head of cattle, probably somewhere around 35 cows and bulls. Packer cow and bull market remains steady. It's still really good. $1.21 on a low-yielding cow, up all the way up to 186 on our top cow. Packer bulls today, 194 to 215. Had one little old pair, 25 and a half on her. Had that string of good bred cows in there, and they bring 2350 all the way up to 4,100. Thought those Brangus cows sold really well. Getting in a calf in the Ireland market, thought it was, added a lot back from where it lost last week. I guess that news had run its cycle on the border, but a lot of these cattle had gained quite a bit of money back and thought it was a good sale on these calves. 2 to 3 weight steer, sell them from 410 up to 550. 2 to 3 weight heifer, 410 to 55. 3 to 4 weight steer, 475 to 585. 3 to 4 weight heifer, 385. 5 to 555. 4 to 5 weight steer, 390 to 485. 4 to 5 weight heifer, 360 to 470. 5 to 6 weight steer, 355 to 420. 5 to 6 weight heifer, 340 up to 410. Your 6 to 7 weight steers and bulls, 3 1/4 to 370. 6 to 7 weight heifer, $3 to 368. 7 to 8 weight steer and bull yearling, $3 to 338. 7 to 8 weight heifer, 265 to 360 to 316. So if we can help you out anyway, feel free to reach us 830-741-8061. 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
1: 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I'm Larry Marble. 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
4: Live cattle traded lower Thursday as traders lacked the confidence to move higher. August live cattle down 295 to 231.22. October live cattle down 455 to 224.92. Feeder cattle followed live cattle lower. They were also impacted by corn moving higher. August feeder cattle down 527 to 348.05. September feeder cattle down 680 to 341.57. August lean hogs down $1.10 to $95.50. October lean hogs down $1.30 to $81.72. August Class 3 milk down 6 cents to $16.69 a hundredweight. September Class 3 milk up 24 cents to $17.23 a hundredweight. Despite a lackluster export sales report, cotton traded higher. December cotton up 14 points to 83.16. March cotton up 18 points to 84.89. Corn traded higher as oil moved higher. Corn was also supported by reports that export sales were higher than last year and on new sales of corn to Mexico. September corn up 2 1/4 to 439. December corn up 2 to 462. September hard red winter wheat down 13 3/4 to 699 3/4. December hard red winter wheat down 13 1/2 to 717 1/2. September natural gas down a nickel to 263. October natural gas down 5 cents to 268. September crude oil up 228 to 77.50. October crude oil up 229 to 76.34. The Dow down 458 points to 53,890. The S&P 500 down 13 points to 7,710. The NASDAQ down 5 points to 26,358. For more on today's energy and financial markets, here is economist Tim Snyder with Matador Economics.
5: Today's markets continue searching for meaningful news from either Washington or Tehran on a ceasefire agreement. So far, however, the biggest development has been a side agreement between Oman and Iran concerning navigation through the Strait of Hormuz. While that may help manage vessel traffic,

0: becoming the market's new normal. Progress is no longer measured by diplomatic promises. It's measured by ships moving safely, supply chains functioning normally, and confidence returning one voyage at a time. For the Texas Farm Bureau Radio Network, I'm economist Tim Snyder.
1: 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I'm Jessica Domel. Y'all have a good day.
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0: still waiting on another deal with Iran. I'm Dave Anthony, Fox News. President Trump has warned it's their last chance in the conflict.
1: I think it's going to end pretty soon. I don't think they can go much longer.
0: This is Iran and Oman keep working on an agreement that aims to get shipping flowing through the Strait of Hormuz.
2: Just 33 vessels have passed through the Strait of Hormuz so far this week, compared to 50 the week before. Concern and uncertainty continues over the narrow passage in and out of the Persian Gulf. Iran insists it must have control over the strait, effectively closed by Iranian attacks on shipping. Normally, a fifth of the world's crude oil transits through.
0: That's Fox's Jonathan Savage. A student in Thailand went on a shooting spree at school, killing at least five people, wounding more than a dozen others before turning the gun around, killing himself at his school near Bangkok. Police believe the gun belonged to his grandfather, with a 14-year-old boy also shot dead along with his grandma before going to school. Back to the president. He signed another executive order on birthright citizenship.
1: People are building businesses around it. From wealthy people are building businesses around birthright citizenship. That's not the way it's supposed to work. It's a disgrace. They're buying their way in.
0: His executive order attempts to reject visas to foreign visitors suspected of coming to the U.S. to have a baby here.
3: Earlier this year, the U.S. Supreme Court reaffirmed birthright citizenship in an opinion striking down an order from President Trump that would have ended automatic citizenship to children born to parents living in the U.S. illegally.
0: Fox's Jared Halpern at the White House. A Trump-backed congressman has been primaried out in Tennessee. Andy Ogles lost to a Republican challenger, Charlie Hatcher, who had been endorsed by Governor Bill Lee. Now, the governor's term limited can't run again in the race to replace him. Senator Marsha Blackburn won the GOP primary.
4: We're going to do a Tennessee Doge to make certain we do not waste one dime of your taxpayer money.
0: She'll face Democrat Jerry Green. 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
0: There's a lot of concern related to the rise of AI, from opposition to data centers for artificial intelligence, to worry about AI taking jobs, to things like this.
17: Facebook owner Meta says one of its artificial intelligence models went rogue during cybersecurity testing, slipped onto the internet, and hacked a third-party service. This is the fourth recent incident of its kind. Similar breaches by OpenAI and Anthropic models have raised cybersecurity concerns and prompted calls for tougher safeguards and more rigorous testing. Meta says it learned about its model's escape when it was informed by the testing company Irregular. Meta not giving out details such as which model was responsible and which company got hacked. The tech giant says it's investigating and will publish a report. Lily

0: And Wu, Fox News.
1: AI may also be fighting wars someday.
2: The U.S. Army is teaming up with EdgeRunner AI to build an AI brain for military robots that don't just detect targets, but that can think via a neural network that still understands surroundings and can continue missions even after losing contact with human operators. EdgeRunner AI founder and CEO Tyler Saltzman calling it the next frontier of AI.
3: With the rise of drones and AIs, war has just changed, especially in the Ukraine conflict. Now, ground robots are like the next thing, and then eventually humanoid robots. So robots that move and, you know, look like humans.
2: Telling Fox News Digital that they're still in the development stage, but that things are going to happen quickly. Jeff Manasso, Fox News.
1: We'll get a big update at the economy this morning. The monthly hiring and unemployment report, about 80,000 jobs created is the prediction, which would be more than in June. The unemployment rate expected to remain 4.2% on Wall Street. Ahead of that, stock futures are up. The day after a sell-off dragged the Dow down 460 points. In baseball, Atlanta and Boston won again. Both the Braves and Red Sox have 8-game win streaks. I'm Dave Anthony, and this is Fox News.

0: Good morning. Today is Friday, August 7th. Welcome to Newsday Amarillo. I'm Tim Butler in the Citizens Bank studios of KGNC. Coming up in this half hour, a Dalhart man was killed in a Wednesday crash. Michael J. has that story on the way. In Texas news, Lubbock cracks one of the biggest income gains in the United States. Also coming up in sports, the NASCAR Cup Series rolls into Iowa on Sunday. We'll have a little preview coming up.
1: Our Friday forecast is kind of routine here. We got a nice morning, but you can count on a hot afternoon with lots of sunshine. We'll be around 99 to 100 most of the afternoon. Slight chance storms this evening at about 20%. With your first alert forecast from News Channel 10, I'm Doppler Day.
0: We've had some thunder showers roll through Amarillo earlier this morning, 70 degrees at 538.
2: 24-year-old Mauricio Montes de Ocha of Dalhart was killed Wednesday afternoon in a two-car crash just north of Dalhart on U.S. 385. De Ocha was exiting a private driveway turning south onto U.S. 385 when he failed to yield to a northbound cement truck. De Ocha's Silverado pickup was struck on the driver's side. He was pronounced dead at the scene. The driver of the cement truck, 61-year-old Rudolph Martinez of Dalhart, was flown to an Amarillo hospital with serious injuries. That crash was investigated by the Texas Highway Patrol. For KGNC News, I'm Michael J. Stevens.
0: Potter County Sheriff's arrested 31-year-old Joel Barrientes Wednesday at 6:30 p.m. in the 100 block of Sunset Terrace for assault on a pregnant woman. Deputies arrested Ambrosio Eulalio Tanner Bustos, age 32, Wednesday morning at 1 in the 4,000 block of Pinon for possession of a controlled substance, penalty group 1, tampering with evidence, and a city charge. Bond was assessed at $12,500. Wednesday afternoon at 12:55, 34-year-old Jacob Elizondo was arrested in the 2000 block of Milam for assault on a family or household member with a previous conviction. Bond was set at $5,000 for Channing Neal Fish, age 54, who was arrested Wednesday morning at 1:15 at Southeast 14th and Trigg for possession of a controlled substance, penalty group 1, a city charge, and a JP charge. Randall County Sheriff's arrested 26-year-old Langston Jamal Anderson Wednesday morning at 1:18 for criminal trespass of a habitation and unlawful restraint. Bond was set at $24,000. Deputies arrested Quincy Lewis Henderson, age 47, Wednesday at 2:14 a.m. on a federal hold. 26-year-old Samakai Javon Jenkins was arrested Wednesday at 10:14 a.m. for two counts of assault on a family or household member with a previous conviction. Bond was set at $7,500 for 45-year-old Jennifer Lee Velasquez, who was arrested Wednesday morning at 10:46 for theft of property under $2,500 with two or more

0: previous convictions. 70 degrees at 5:40. Turning to Texas news, Lubbock is seeing one of the biggest inflation-adjusted household income gains among U.S. major metros. According to a new study by financial tech company Smart Asset, Lubbock ranks sixth out of 94 communities for income growth, based on a comparison of census data going back to 2023, median household income in Lubbock rose 11.3% after inflation. Austin came in at the other end of the spectrum, ranking last among the 13 or 14 Texas communities that were studied, with income down by 4%. Enterprise Nevada ranked first overall, up 18.3%, and St. Paul, Minnesota ranked last after an 8% drop. Well, summer's coming to an end, which means that many families are starting to think about back-to-school shopping. Governor Greg Abbott visited a Walmart yesterday near the border town of Alamo to kick off this weekend's tax-free holiday.
1: Beginning tomorrow on August the 7th, going all the way until midnight on August the 9th, you'll pay zero for sales tax, ranging from clothes to crayons to notebooks to paper, whatever your supply may need. You don't have to show up in person. 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
0: A huge list of items, including clothing, shoes, and backpacks, are all tax-free. 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
2: Well, over the last couple days, we've had a mixture of upper 90s and folks just kind of touching 100. Looks like we have more of that coming our way here for your Friday. A nice morning for high today, 99, 100 degrees right in the ballpark, with just a slight chance of some evening storms tonight, about 30% on rain chances. It will clear. Overnight will drop to 70. If you're making weekend plans, we're not seeing any big fluctuations. Should be near triple digits both days. With your first alert forecast from News Channel 10, I'm Doppler Day.
0: Well, as I mentioned earlier, we have seen some thunder showers move through Amarillo this morning. In fact, we had a severe thunderstorm warning about 2:45 this morning, and those thunder showers are pretty much dissipated now, but some areas really got cooled off from that. Right now, 71 in Adrian, 72 in Vegas, 71 in Hereford. It is 75 in Dimmitt, 77 in Nazareth, 75 in Tulia. Kittaquay did not get cooled off. They are 83 degrees right now, 73 in Claude, 77 in Canadian. It is 76 in Borger, 71 in Canyon, 66 at Owens Corning, and 69 at Pantex. We are 70 degrees here at the KGNC studios on Olson Boulevard. KGNC News Time is 5:44.
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0: 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When Amarillo hits 105, you got a couple options. 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The best trips are measured by the memories you make and the stories you bring home. 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
1: I get all the information and news that I need from y'all. 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
0: 70 degrees, Doppler Dave says we're going to a high near 100 later on today. Tell you what, I was pleasantly surprised this morning when my weather radio went off about 2:45 and they had issued a severe thunderstorm warning for Oldham, Potter, and Randall County. And we had two rounds of thunder showers come through Amarillo this morning. In fact, when I came in about 4:30, there was a little pea-sized hail on my truck, or actually BB-sized. It wasn't pea-sized yet. But checking some rain totals from the storms that came in, and here's my first thought. When I thought about the storms coming in was wildfires. I was thinking this time of morning, we're not going to get that much rain, but there will be a lot of lightning and could start wildfires out there. I've not heard of any so far this morning. All right, some of the rainfall totals that I'm looking at on the West Texas Mesonet side, and these are 24-hour totals. Stinnett, 2,900. Fritch, 3,200. Borger, 1,400, 2,600, about a quarter of an inch in North Amarillo. Pantex, 1,600, South Amarillo, about 1,800, half an inch at Paladero Canyon down on the canyon floor. And I did check my rain gauge this morning before I came in, and I had about 1,500 at my house here in the city. So much needed, much welcome rain, even though it came pretty much in the middle of the night. But we'll take it any way we can this time of year. All right, I want to remind you about an event that is coming to Amarillo on Monday. It is the Great American Road Rally Celebrity Edition, and many celebrities are coming to Amarillo with this. Ian Ziering from 90210 and Sharknado. Remember the TV show Chips? Eric Estrada is scheduled to be here, and I'll say that scheduled to be here. Some of these may not make it. Charlene Tilton from Dallas. Yeah. Erin Murphy, who played Tabitha on Bewitched when she was a little girl. John O'Hurley from Seinfeld. Tyrus from the WWE. Jesse Love from NASCAR, Kelly Earnhardt from NASCAR, John Schneider from Dukes of Hazzard, Taylor Hicks from American Idol, and many, many more. Also, the Wienermobile and Batmobile are scheduled to be here. Now, Gary Floyd from the Panhandle Council of Car Clubs was in with me yesterday morning and told us more about where this event's going to be.
2: Okay, so it'll be coming to Sunset Center at the Arts location, and it will be August 10th. The brochures, if you've seen them, say 3 o'clock. I would show up about 4:30 because there was a change in the event. A lot of the celebrities want to stop at the Big Texan and try to eat that steak.
3: Good
2: luck. So we'll see how that goes. And so they probably won't show up until around 4:15. And the crew that puts this thing together and sets up, they'll be there about 4 o'clock.
0: All right, that'll be at the Arts in the Sunset coming up on Monday afternoon. If you want to go by, take your kids to see the Batmobile, Wienermobile, and all those great classic television celebrities. Sports is coming up next. 71 degrees, KGNC News Time is 5:51.
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4: The opinions expressed on this show are of the host and may or may not reflect the opinions of the staff, management, or ownership of Amarillo's KGNC.
0: KGNC. 71 degrees at 5:53. The NASCAR Cup Series regular season is winding down. The field squares off in the Iowa Corn 350 from Iowa Speedway on Sunday. Denny Hamlin, Tyler Reddick, Ryan Blaney, and Ty Gibbs are already. They've already clinched a postseason spot as they sit 1-4 in the standings. Be sure and listen for the American Motorsports Power Hour with Tommy T. Saturday morning at 9 here on Amarillo's News Talk KGNC. Bo Hostler is sitting atop the leaderboard of the Wyndham Championship after the first round was suspended due to weather. Hostler shot a 9-under 61 to open that tournament at Sedgefield Country Club.
3: Quite a finish to the first football game of the year. Panthers rookie QB Haynes King scrambled into the end zone on the final play of the game. Carolina beat Arizona 33-30 in the annual Hall of Fame preseason game. The rest of the NFL teams begin their preseason schedules next week. The Lions and running back Jahmyr Gibbs have agreed to a record-setting deal, Gibbs getting a three-year extension that could be worth nearly $76 million. It passes this week's deal between the Falcons and Bijan Robinson as the richest ever for a running back. I'm Matt McCoy.
0: Texas Rangers back on the diamond tonight. They square off against Pete Alonso and the Orioles in the first of three games at Globe Life Field. Texas has won back-to-back games after claiming a recent series over San Francisco. Our pregame broadcast begins at 6:30 here on Amarillo's News Talk KGNC. Astros also return to action tonight. They battle Fernando Tatis and the Padres to open a three-game set in San Diego. Houston has dropped two of their last three following a loss to Toronto. The Amarillo Sod Poodles fell to the Arkansas Travelers 4-1 on Thursday night at Dickey Stevens Park. Arkansas continued to rely on the long ball for its offense in the series with two homers and a strong collective pitching effort to provide enough to defeat the Soddies. Sod Poodles and Travelers play again tonight in Arkansas. The Soddies will be home Tuesday night to take on the Midland Rockhounds. They only have three more regular season homestands this season. That's a look at sports. Don't forget, coming up at 7:25 this morning, we have a Texas Rangers prize pack with his and hers Rangers hockey-style jerseys to give away. So keep it here for your opportunity to win. 71 degrees, KGNC News Time, 5:56.
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0: KGNC. 71 degrees at 559. Just did a check of the TxDOT traffic cameras this morning. Not seeing any traffic tie-ups this morning on either I-40 or I-27 at this time. The roadway may be a little bit wet from those thunder showers that came over earlier this morning. Thanks for tuning in this morning. I certainly do appreciate it. It is 6 o'clock.
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10: Another congressman primaried out. I'm Dave Anthony, Fox News. Andy Ogles, a Trump-backed Republican in Tennessee, now the 9th House lawmaker to lose a primary this year.
11: Congressman Andy Ogles lost the GOP primary in the 5th congressional district to Charlie Hatcher. Ogles was backed by President Trump, and Hatcher was endorsed by Governor Bill Lee, but Ogles faced a number of controversies, mainly related to his social media posts, including about how Muslims don't belong in American society.
10: That's Fox's Madeline Rivera. The Democrat Hatcher faces in November is Chas Mulder, the mayor of Columbia, Tennessee. In the state's governor's race, Senator Marsha Blackburn won the Republican primary and will take on Democrat Jerry Green. The winner will be Tennessee's first female governor. A second Republican senator is going to vote against Acting Attorney General Todd Blanche. Lisa Murkowski joins GOP Senator Susan Collins, who also plans to join Democrats opposing Blanche's confirmation to be full-time AG. If one more Republican is a no in the vote that could come today, Blanche would be rejected. A student went on the shooting spree at a school in Thailand, killing at least 5 people, wounding a dozen others and more.
12: The shooting happened at a high school on the outskirts of Thailand's capital, Bangkok. The suspected shooter, a 14-year-old boy who was a student at the school, is dead after turning the gun on himself. He said to have killed his grandparents before going to Debsirin Nonthaburi School to carry out the attack.
10: Fox's Jonathan Savage. Iran and Oman keep trying to work out an agreement that may or may not be backed by the U.S. on getting shipping flowing freely through the Strait of Hormuz, as President Trump also insists this is Iran's last chance to work out a deal to denuclearize.
13: I think we're doing fine. It could be sin.
11: The deal has
13: has not been finalized, and the president says the U.S. Navy is continuing to enforce the blockade of Iranian ports. Trump cautioning that shipping risks remain as Iran could still deploy mines or carry out drone attacks.
10: That's Chanley Painter. 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
10: The Supreme Court may not be done with the birthright citizenship issue. President Trump is taking new steps that could be legally challenged, trying to block people from coming to the U.S. just to have babies.
17: Months after the U.S. Supreme Court rejected an effort by President Trump to deny birthright citizenship to children born to parents living in the U.S. illegally, an executive order this week now aims to rein in so-called birth tourism.
18: They've taken birthright citizenship and they've made a joke out of it.
17: President Trump is directing officials to deny visas of foreign visitors suspected of traveling to the U.S. to give birth. A second order expands the categories of foreigners whose children would not qualify for birthright citizenship. At the White House, Jared Halpern, Fox News.
10: Meta, which owns Facebook and Instagram and faces many more trials over allegations social media harms minors, has been hit with a much bigger fine in New Mexico.
19: A jury in New Mexico ordering Meta to pay $567 million to address Instagram and Facebook's harms to young people. This is the second phase of a landmark trial in March, where jurors previously ordered the company to pay $375 million in civil penalties, finding it knowingly harmed children's mental health and concealed what it knew about child sexual exploitation on its platforms. In a statement, a rep for Meta says, "We disagree with the ruling and will appeal." Adding, "We remain confident in our record of protecting teens online and will continue to defend ourselves." Kristen Goodwin, Fox News.
10: We'll get a job market update next hour.
20: Payrolls are expected to increase by a modest 80,000 for the month, which would be an improvement from 57,000 in June, which was far less than expected. The unemployment rate is forecast to hold steady at 4.2% after falling unexpectedly to that level in June.
10: Fox's Hillary Barsky on Wall Street. Stock futures are rising modestly. In baseball, the Atlanta Braves and Boston Red Sox both won again. Both have 8-game win streaks. I'm Dave Anthony. This is Fox News.

0: Good morning. Today is Friday, August 7th. Welcome to another half hour of Newsday Amarillo. I'm Tim Butler in the Citizens Bank studios of KGNC. Coming up in this half hour, Potter County Sheriff's made arrest Wednesday for DWI, abusive calls to 911, and a city charge. In Texas news, SpaceX and Tesla are planning a chip manufacturing plant here in Texas. We'll tell you where. And in sports, the Amarillo Sod Poodles lost to Arkansas last night. We will have those stories and more coming up in this half hour.
1: Our Friday weather conditions look pretty similar to what we've had the last couple of days. Got a nice start out there, but a hot afternoon on the way as we at least approach 100, and then we'll have that slight chance for evening storms coming in later. With your first alert forecast from News Channel 10, I'm Doppler Dave.
0: It is Hawaiian Shirt Friday, 71 degrees at 6:07. Potter County deputies arrested Jessica Sky Goss, age 27, Wednesday at 12:33 p.m. at Southeast 10th and Seminole for an out-of-county charge. 33-year-old Nicholas Ray Martin was arrested Wednesday at 8:05 a.m. on Kendall Road for silent abuse calls to 911 service. Potter County deputies arrested Julian Michael Shoopman, age 47, Wednesday at 5:30 p.m. in the 600 block of South Travis for a city charge and an out-of-county charge. Deputies arrested 34-year-old Jonathan Morales of Hereford Wednesday at 8:57 a.m. in the 1700 block of Southeast 14th for driving while intoxicated, second offense. PCSO arrested 24-year-old Alexa Ponce Wednesday at 4:08 p.m. at Bushland and Western for an out-of-county charge. Randall County Sheriff's arrested 59-year-old Billy Wayne Clement Wednesday night at 8 for a parole violation. Bond was set at $500 for Shania Marie Sanchez, age 29, who was arrested Wednesday at 8:59 for traffic offense Class C. RSO arrested 24-year-old Hank Dallin Harris Wednesday at 10:14 p.m. for possession of a controlled substance, penalty group 1, and tampering with physical evidence. Bond was set at $15,000. 24-year-old Jose Luis Rosales was arrested Wednesday night at 11:51 for no driver's license, no seat belt. Bond was assessed at $1,000.
2: According to a release from the Randall County Sheriff's Office received late Wednesday, two women facing criminal charges involving a stolen trailer after it was spotted by deputies April 8th. They were sent to a location on Rural Cemetery Road on a stolen property report. That investigation led to the discovery of additional stolen items, including two additional trailers. April 19th, victims saw their stolen trailer being pulled by a vehicle. They called law enforcement and deputies responded. Additional stolen items found inside that trailer. Jessica McKillop and Leticia Delgado arrested at that time, booked into the Randall County Jail. McKillop charged with theft of property valued at $2,500 but under $30,000, theft of firearm, possession of a dangerous drug, and drug paraphernalia. Delgado booked on a charge of misdemeanor theft. Both are facing charges of burglary of a habitation, burglary of a building, and theft of property valued at $2,500 but under $30,000. For KGNC News, I'm Michael J. Stevens.
0: 71 degrees at 6:10. Turning to Texas news, a computer chip manufacturing campus that Elon Musk describes as the world's largest will be located in Grimes County, Texas. Mark Mayfield has more.
3: SpaceX and Tesla made a joint statement on Thursday to announce an initial investment of nearly $17 billion in the TerraFab manufacturing facility. The plant proposed for the rural area east of College Station will be about 10 times the size of the main Gigafactory Texas building near Austin and is expected to create at least 3,000 jobs. I'm Mark Mayfield.
0: Democratic U.S. Senate nominee James Tallarico is laying out his details of a populist economic plan. Speaking Wednesday night at Esports Stadium in Arlington, Tallarico called for a higher minimum wage, repealing President Donald Trump's tax cuts, federal assistance for first-time homebuyers, and a plan to force AI companies to share their profits with the general public. Tallarico is an Austin state representative running against Republican Ken Paxton. That's a look at local and Texas news this half hour. You can always get more local news on our website at KGNCAM.com. Also, we invite you to follow us on Facebook. We post all of our local news and severe weather information. I did that earlier this morning. Follow us on Facebook at KGNCAM.
1: Well, as we've seen the last several days this week, we're starting off mild. It'll be hot by midday, and by late afternoon, we'll either be in the upper 90s or right at 100 degrees. Good old summer heat with a few spotty scattered storms possible this evening. Go 30% on that. Otherwise, clear, low tonight, 70, and looks like we're going to see this weather pattern hold through the weekend with sunshine dominating and temperatures around 100 each afternoon. With your first alert forecast from News Channel 10, I'm Doppler Day.
0: Coolest location I can find this morning on the West Texas Mesonet site is Texline at 63 degrees. Right now, 66 in Dalhart, 67 in Dumas, 74 in Fritch, 82 in Pampa, 74 in Panhandle, 78 in Clarendon, 72 in Happy, 70 in Canyon this hour. It is 70 at Baptist St. Anthony's Hospital, and we are 71 here at the KGNC Studios on Olson Boulevard. KGNC News Time is 6:13.
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8: I think Dr. Anthony Fauci is a major league liar. 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I think he lied about masks. I think he lied about a lot of things. 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And even if it didn't, wasn't a detriment to the American public, the fact is the American public had a right to have the information.
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0: 71 degrees, Doppler Dave says. We're going to a high near 100 later on today, and we just can't shake those 100-degree temperatures across the area. Looks like 100 today, same for Saturday, Sunday, Monday, even into Tuesday of next week. And I'm kind of looking ahead here in the extended forecast, maybe by Thursday of next week, we will see temperatures in the mid-90s. But every other day between now and then, I'm seeing possibly temperatures around 100. Now, the Weather Service is saying some isolated showers possible this evening across the Panhandle. Our next really good chance, it looks like, is coming in on Wednesday night and Thursday of next week. Maybe we're going to have a little change in the weather pattern about Wednesday afternoon and Wednesday night. So we'll keep an eye on that and see what's going on with it as we get a little bit closer. There are so many things going on this weekend. Of course, you just heard the commercial a few minutes ago. XIT is going on in Dalhart this weekend. Also in Hereford, the Spicer Grip Memorial Roping is going on. It started with events last night, continues today, tomorrow, and Sunday. They've got an estimated payout and prizes of $750,000. So that's going on in Hereford this weekend. Coming up tomorrow morning is the Oldham County Roundup Parade. Roundup is going on in Vega. I believe it started last night also with some events and today. And then, of course, the big event is Saturday, the parade at 11 a.m. I'm planning on being there in Vega on Saturday morning for the parade, and stick around for the free barbecue at noon. They always have great barbecue and all the fixings to go with it. So if you're going to be in Vega this weekend, I'd love to see you there for the Oldham County Roundup. Always a great time for school reunions and things, and they have a great parade, by the way. All right, something else that is going on tomorrow, two Amarillo car dealerships in the Corey Group family of dealerships, that is Amarillo Mitsubishi and Amarillo Mazda, will be giving away school backpacks coming up tomorrow. They have 1,300 backpacks to give away while supplies last. They will start at Mazda of Amarillo tomorrow morning at 10 a.m. They're located at 4401 South Georgia. And then we'll continue at Amarillo Mitsubishi tomorrow at 11 a.m. at 4341 Canyon Drive. So if you need a backpack for your kids for school this upcoming year, you can go by either Mazda of Amarillo, once again, 4401 South Georgia, or Amarillo Mitsubishi at 4341 Canyon Drive. And that's going on tomorrow morning. What a great thing they are doing to help out our school kids here across the area. Also, want to remind you that summer fun days are continuing at the Don Harrington Discovery Center. If you want to take your kids or grandkids out for that, that would be a great event also going on. Now, coming up at about 8:15 this morning, Hope Hoffner from Visit Amarillo will be in with us, and she's going to be running down another list of events and things that are going on in the area. So I hope you will stay close for that. 71 degrees now. Sports is coming up next. 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
0: .72 The Amarillo Sod Poodles fell to the Arkansas Travelers 4-1 last night at Dickie Stevens Park. Arkansas continued to rely on the long ball for its offense in the series with two homers and a strong collective pitching effort, providing enough or proving to be enough to defeat the Soddies. Sod Poodles and Travelers play again tonight in Arkansas. Soddies will be home Tuesday night to take on the Midland Rockhounds. The Sod Poodles only have three more regular season homestands this season. Texas Rangers back on the diamond tonight. They'll square off against Pete Alonso and the Baltimore Orioles in the first of three games at home. Texas has won back-to-back games after claiming a recent series over San Francisco. Our pregame broadcast begins this evening at 6:30 here on Amarillo's News Talk KGNC. Astros also return to action tonight. They'll battle Fernando Tatis and the Padres to open a three-game set in San Diego. Houston has dropped two of their last three following a loss to Toronto. The NASCAR Cup Series regular season is winding down. The field squares off in the Iowa Corn 350 from Iowa Speedway on Sunday. Denny Hamlin, Tyler Reddick, Ryan Blaney, and Ty Gibbs already clinch postseason spots as they sit 1-4 in the standings. A total of 16 drivers will make the chase, which kicks off in just four more races. Listen for the American Motorsports Power Hour with Tommy T, Saturday morning at 9, here on Amarillo's News Talk KGNC. Bo Hostler is sitting atop the leaderboard of the Wyndham Championship after the first round was suspended due to weather. Hostler shot a 9-under 61 to open that tournament at Sedgefield Country Club.
18: Quite a finish to the first football game of the year. Panthers rookie QB Haynes King scrambled into the end zone on the final play of the game. Carolina beat Arizona 33-30 in the annual Hall of Fame preseason game. The rest of the NFL teams begin their preseason schedules next week. The Lions and running back Jahmyr Gibbs have agreed to a record-setting deal, Gibbs getting a three-year extension that could be worth nearly $76 million. It passes this week's deal between the Falcons and Bijan Robinson as the richest ever for a running back. I'm Matt McCoy.
0: And that's a look at sports this morning. Coming up in about an hour from right now, I'm going to give you an opportunity to win a Texas Rangers prize pack. And this prize pack has his and hers Rangers hockey-style jerseys. So keep listening for your opportunity to win coming up in about an hour from right now. 71 degrees, KGNC News Time is 6:26.
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16: I'm meteorologist Steve Hamilton with your Texas Farm and Ranch forecast on the Texas Farm Bureau Radio Network. Temperatures across the southern plains will stay very hot through the weekend. A few showers or thunderstorms are possible, but they'll be hit and miss, and we won't get any widespread rainfall. If you're lucky enough to get a storm or two, about a tenth to a quarter inch will be about it for rain totals. The best rain chances today will be over our Gulf Coast counties. A low-pressure trough is in that area, and we have a lot of warm and humid air making it in from the Gulf. Very slight rain chances in the central counties, too. Warm air will move in from the south at about 10 to 15 miles per hour, mostly dry for the rest of the state for now. With this big high-pressure system over the southern plains, we won't see much of a change in the weather pattern for quite a while. For the Panhandle, low 100s and sunny today. About 102 and sunny on Saturday, sunny Sunday, 100 to 105. Upper 90s in the western counties today, should be sunny, little bit breezy. Upper 90s Saturday and Sunday. Around 100 for our northern counties, we're getting sunshine. Stays sunny Saturday and Sunday, right around 100. Mid-90s for the eastern counties and a mix of sun and clouds. Mid-90s and sunny on Saturday. In the central counties, we do have a slight chance of a shower or thunderstorm later on. Upper 90s on the high. Slim chance of a shower again on Saturday and Sunday, mid-90s. For the southern counties, sunny and 100 to 103 for the afternoon, a little bit breezy. Mix of sun and clouds Saturday morning, sunny in the afternoon, going to 100. Some showers and thunderstorms may pop up in our Gulf Coast counties. It'll be pretty humid today, highs in the low 90s. Scattered showers around on Saturday and Sunday with low to mid 90s. I'm meteorologist Steve Hamilton with your Texas Farm and Ranch forecast on the Texas Farm Bureau Radio Network.
17: Hi, it's Tim Butler. 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

0: See, now the ninth House lawmaker to lose a primary this year.
1: Congressman Andy Ogles lost the GOP primary in the 5th congressional district to Charlie Hatcher. Ogles was backed by President Trump, and Hatcher was endorsed by Governor Bill Lee, but Ogles faced a number of controversies, mainly related to his social media posts, including about how Muslims don't belong in American society.
0: That's Fox's Madeline Rivera. The Democrat Hatcher faces in November is Chas Mulder, the mayor of Columbia, Tennessee. In the state's governor's race, Senator Marsha Blackburn won the Republican primary and will take on Democrat Jerry Green. The winner will be Tennessee's first female governor. A second Republican senator is going to vote against Acting Attorney General Todd Blanche. Lisa Murkowski joins GOP Senator Susan Collins, who also plans to join Democrats opposing Blanche's confirmation to be full-time AG. If one more Republican is a no in the vote that could come today, Blanche would be rejected. A student went on the shooting spree at a school in Thailand, killing at least 5 people, wounding a dozen others and more.
2: The shooting happened at a high school on the outskirts of Thailand's capital, Bangkok. The suspected shooter, a 14-year-old boy who was a student at the school, is dead after turning the gun on himself. He's said to have killed his grandparents before going to Debsirin Nonthaburi School to carry out the attack.
0: Fox's Jonathan Savage. Iran and Oman keep trying to work out an agreement that may or may not be backed by the U.S. on getting shipping flowing freely through the Strait of Hormuz, as President Trump also insists this is Iran's last chance to work out a deal to denuclearize.
3: I think we're doing fine. It could be soon.
4: The deal has not been finalized, and the president says the U.S. Navy is continuing to enforce the blockade of Iranian ports. Trump cautioning that shipping risks remain as Iran could still deploy mines or carry out drone attacks.
0: That's Chanley Painter. 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
0: The Supreme Court may not be done with the birthright citizenship issue. President Trump is taking new steps that could be legally challenged, trying to block people from coming to the U.S. just to have babies.
8: Months after the U.S. Supreme Court rejected an effort by President Trump to deny birthright citizenship to children born to parents living in the U.S. illegally, an executive order this week now aims to rein in so-called birth tourism.
3: They've taken birthright citizenship and they've made a joke out of it.
8: President Trump is directing officials to deny visas of foreign visitors suspected of traveling to the U.S. to give birth. A second order expands the categories of foreigners whose children would not qualify for birthright citizenship. At the White House, Jared Halpern, Fox News.
0: Meta, which owns Facebook and Instagram and faces many more trials over allegations social media harms minors, has been hit with a much bigger fine in New Mexico.
9: A jury in New Mexico ordering Meta to pay $567 million to address Instagram and Facebook's harms to young people. This is the second phase of a landmark trial in March, where jurors previously ordered the company to pay $375 million in civil penalties, finding it knowingly harmed children's mental health and concealed what it knew about child sexual exploitation on its platforms. In a statement, a rep for Meta says, "We disagree with the ruling and will appeal." Adding, "We remain confident in our record of protecting teens online and will continue to defend ourselves." Kristen Goodwin, Fox News.
0: We'll get a job market update next hour.
10: Payrolls are expected to increase by a modest 80,000 for the month, which would be an improvement from 57,000 in June, which was far less than expected. The unemployment rate is forecast to hold steady at 4.2% after falling unexpectedly to that level in June.
0: Fox's Hillary Barsky on Wall Street. Stock futures are rising modestly. In baseball, the Atlanta Braves and Boston Red Sox both won again. Both have 8-game win streaks. I'm Dave Anthony. This is Fox News.

0: Good morning. Today is Friday, August 7th. Welcome to another half hour of Newsday Amarillo. I'm Tim Butler in the Citizens Bank studios of KGNC. Coming up in this half hour in local news, Potter County Sheriff's made arrest Wednesday for drugs, assault, and tampering. In Texas news, Lubbock cracks one of the biggest income gains in the United States. We'll talk about that. Also, NASCAR rolls into Iowa on Sunday. We'll have those stories and more coming up in this half hour.
1: Our Friday forecast is kind of routine here. We got a nice morning, but you can count on a hot afternoon with lots of sunshine. We'll be around 99 to 100 most of the afternoon. Slight chance of storms this evening at about 20%. With your first alert forecast from News Channel 10, I'm Doppler Day.
0: 71 degrees at 6:37. Potter County Sheriff's arrested 31-year-old Joel Barrientos Wednesday at 6:30 p.m. in the 100 block of Sunset Terrace for assault on a pregnant woman. Deputies arrested Ambrosio Eulalio Tanner Bustos, age 32, Wednesday morning at 1 in the 4,000 block of Pinon for possession of a controlled substance, penalty group 1, tampering with evidence, and a city charge. Bond was assessed at $12,500. Wednesday afternoon at 12:55, 34-year-old Jacob Elizondo was arrested in the 2000 block of Milam for assault on a family or household member with a previous conviction. Bond was set at $5,000 for Channing Neal Fish, age 54, who was arrested Wednesday morning at 1:15 at Southeast 14th and Trigg for possession of a controlled substance, penalty group 1, a city charge, and a JP charge. Randall County deputies arrested 43-year-old Catherine Ashley Roach Wednesday morning at 6:42 for turning right too wide and no car insurance. Bond was assessed at $825. Wednesday at 6:42 a.m., RSO arrested Mariam Nabil Abdul Hamid, age 33, for injury to a child, elderly, or disabled person. Bond was set at $2,000 for 58-year-old Joel Jones, who was arrested Wednesday evening at 6:55 for traffic offense Class C, no car insurance, driving while license is invalid, and possession of drug paraphernalia. Randall County arrested 41-year-old Larry Devin Davison Wednesday at 7:52 p.m. for two counts of traffic offense Class C and no car insurance. Bond was set at $1,500.
2: 24-year-old Mauricio Montes de Ocha of Dalhart was killed Wednesday afternoon in a two-car crash just north of Dalhart on U.S. 385. De Ocha was exiting a private driveway turning south onto U.S. 385 when he failed to yield to a northbound cement truck. De Ocha's Silverado pickup was struck on the driver's side. He was pronounced dead at the scene. The driver of the cement truck, 61-year-old Rudolph Martinez of Dalhart, was flown to an Amarillo hospital with serious injuries. That crash was investigated by the Texas Highway Patrol. For KGNC News, I'm Michael J. Stevens.
0: 70 degrees at 6:40. Turning to Texas news, Lubbock is seeing one of the biggest inflation-adjusted household income gains among major U.S. metros. According to a new study by financial tech company Smart Asset, Lubbock ranks sixth out of 94 communities for income growth. Based on a comparison of census data going back to 2023, median household income in Lubbock rose 11.3% after inflation. Austin came in at the other end of the spectrum, running last among 14 Texas communities studied, with income down by 4%. Enterprise Nevada ranked first overall, up 18.3%, and St. Paul, Minnesota ranked last after an 8% drop. Attorney General Ken Paxton's attempt to overturn the gun battle, or gun ban rather, at the State Fair of Texas is encountering another setback. Paxton sued Dallas and the nonprofit that runs the fair, claiming that the policy violates a state law that prevents local

0: local governments from banning guns in public places. On Thursday, the all-Republican 15th Court of Appeals upheld a lower court's rejection of Paxton's argument. They agreed with the city's position that while Dallas owns the Fair Park, the gun ban will be put in place by the fair's operators who lease that park. That's a look at local and Texas news this half hour. You can always get more local news on our website, KGNCAM.com. Also, when you follow us on Facebook, just go to Facebook, go to KGNCAM, and click that follow button.
1: Well, over the last couple of days, we've had a mixture of upper 90s and folks just kind of touching 100. Looks like we have more of that coming our way here for your Friday. A nice morning. For high today, 99, 100 degrees right in the ballpark, with just a slight chance of some evening storms tonight, about 30% on rain chance. It will clear. Overnight will drop to 70. If you're making weekend plans, we're not seeing any big fluctuations. Should be near triple digits both days. With your first alert forecast from News Channel 10, I'm Doppler Day.
0: We had two areas of thunder showers move across Amarillo earlier this morning, starting about 3 a.m. Right now, around the area, 70 in Adrian, 71 in Vega, Hereford, and Dimmitt, 73 in Nazareth, 74 in Tulia. It is 79 in Turkey, 74 in Claude this hour, 77 in Canadian, 77 in Borger. It is right now 72 in Happy, 69 in Canyon, 67 at Affiliated Foods, and we are 70 degrees here at the KGNC studios on Olson Boulevard. 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

0: Jason, let me ask you, why do you tune in KGNC and Newsday Amarillo in the mornings?
1: I just love the way you present the news, and there's no politics. I learn everything that's going on around Amarillo.
0: 70 degrees at 6:46. Thanks for tuning in this morning. Well, I was pleasantly surprised this morning, getting woke up by a weather advisory this morning about 2:45 or so. My phone went off with some weather information, and the weather service had issued a severe thunderstorm warning for Oldham, Potter, and Randall County. We had some thunder showers move through starting about 3 o'clock this morning. Actually had two rounds of thunder showers come through Amarillo this morning. And I didn't think when I went to bed last night anything that we were going to have any rain. So it was quite a surprise to me this morning. On my way into work about 4:30, even had a little, I would say it was probably BB-sized hail. Wasn't up to pea-size, but BB-sized hail as I was coming in. And I've been checking some of the rain totals this morning. These are actually 24-hour totals. Sunray, over a half an inch, about a half an inch at Stratford. And then Stinnett, 3/10, about the same in Fritch this morning. North Amarillo got about a quarter of an inch in the past 24 hours. 16/100 at Pantex, about 2/10 in South Amarillo. And then Palogero Canyon, state park up on the rim, got 3/10 down in the canyon. They got almost well over half an inch. So some nice rainfall totals this morning. I did check my rain gauge in the backyard before I left home and had about 15/100 in it. So that kind of goes along with the report here from South Amarillo. Now, it rained a little more after that, and I don't know what it got after that. But anyway, nice to see the rain here across our area. I believe the Weather Service says that we have an opportunity for maybe some more rain showers coming up later on this afternoon, primarily for the western panhandle. Other than that, we're going to see temperatures up around 100 right on through Wednesday of next week. All right, keep that in mind. And also, by the way, we did have a flood advisory for a while for Potter and Randall counties. All right, want to check some TxDOT traffic cameras this hour. I'm looking at I-40 and Sauncey right now. Everything's moving smoothly there. I-40 and Western, same story at that location. We'll go down to the interchange. I-27 and I-40, everything seems to be moving very smoothly at this time. Out to I-40 and Grand, everything moving smooth. And then we will drop down to I-27 and Hillside, no traffic tie-ups there. Want to remind you that coming up in a couple of weeks, the Texas Air and Space Museum is having a four-person golf scramble. And recently, Catherine McGovern from the Texas Air and Space Museum was in with me to talk about this event.
2: We are having a golf scramble. So the Texas Air and Space Museum operates by donation only. We don't charge admission fee because we want to share the wonders of flight and the history of aviation with absolutely everyone. So to that end, we are having a golf scramble on August 23rd. That's a Sunday, and it's taking place at the Ross Rogers Golf Course on the Wild Horse Course. Now that course has lots of trees and shade, and it the scramble starts at 8 a.m. that morning. So it's going to be a nice, cool morning to play golf.
0: Yeah, that'll be cool. And how do people get signed up for that?
2: Well, people can get signed up in advance on the Texas Air and Space Museum website. However, if plans are uncertain and you need to sign up the day of the scramble, you can sign up on site before the scramble. I'll be there along with other volunteers, and we can get you registered.
0: All right, that's coming up on August 23rd. And by the way, speaking of aviation, I noticed the other day when I took Michelle to the airport to fly to Atlanta that the Rick Husband Amarillo International Airport has done a nice memorial to Rick Husband. If you wanted to check that out, it's right there next to the Southwest Airlines check-in location. Just look off to the right and you'll see.

0: Pete over there. Go check that out. Sports is coming up next. 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
1: Thank you for starting your morning with Tim Butler and Newsday Amarillo on KGNC. Oh.

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8: Seeing light out there in the eastern sky, 71 degrees at 6:53. The NASCAR Cup Series regular season is winding down. The field squares off in the Iowa Corn 350 from Iowa Speedway on Sunday. Denny Hamlin, Tyler Reddick, Ryan Blaney, and Ty Gibbs already clinched postseason spots as they sit 1-4 in the standings. Listen for the American Motorsports Power Hour with Tommy T, Saturday morning at 9 here on KGNC. Bo Hostler is sitting atop the leaderboard of the Wyndham Championship at Greensboro, North Carolina, after the first round was suspended due to weather. Hostler shot a 9-under, 61, to open that tournament at Sedgefield Country Club.
9: Quite a finish to the first football game of the year. Panthers rookie QB Haynes King scrambled into the end zone on the final play of the game. Carolina beat Arizona 33-30 in the annual Hall of Fame preseason game. The rest of the NFL teams begin their preseason schedules next week. The Lions and running back Jahmyr Gibbs have agreed to a record-setting deal, Gibbs getting a 3-year extension that could be worth nearly $76 million. It passes this week's deal between the Falcons and Bijan Robinson as the richest ever for a running back. I'm Matt McCoy.
8: Texas Rangers back on the diamond tonight at Globe Life Field. They square off against Pete Alonso and the Orioles in the first of three games. At home, Texas won back-to-back games after claiming the recent series over the Giants. Our pregame broadcast begins at 6:30 here on KGNC. Astros return to action tonight, too. They battle Fernando Tatis and the Padres to open a three-game set in San Diego. Houston has dropped two of three following a series loss to Toronto. Amarillo Sod Poodles fell to the Arkansas Travelers 4-1 last night at Dickey Stevens Park. Arkansas continued to rely on the long ball for its offense in the series, with two homers and a strong pitching effort providing to be enough to defeat the Soddies. Sod Poodles and Travelers play again tonight in Arkansas. And that's a look at sports this morning. I want to remind you two things. First of all, we have your Dallas Cowboys report with Christy Scales coming up at about 8:50 this morning. Coming up next hour, in fact, in about 30 minutes from right now, we are going to give you an opportunity to win a Texas Rangers prize pack with his and hers Rangers hockey-style jerseys. So stay close for all of that still to come this morning on Newsday Amarillo. 71 degrees, KGNC News Time is 6:56.
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5: 71 degrees. Looks like it's going to be a beautiful sunrise coming up here in just a little bit. 6:58 on Newsday Amarillo. I'm Tim Butler. Opening bell rings this morning on Wall Street after stocks closed in the red on Thursday. At the closing bell, the Dow Jones Industrial Average lost 464 points to 53,885. S&P 500 fell 13 points to 7709. And the NASDAQ dropped 15 points to 26,348. The monthly jobs report is going to be released in just a little bit. Most analysts expect to see that the economy added at least 83,000 new non-farm payroll jobs in July. That would be a notable increase from the 57,000 jobs added the month prior. Well, if you are celebrating today, it is National Sea Serpent Day. Some think they're just tales made up by sailors, but there's a rather large percentage of us who think otherwise. Bree Tennis has more.
7: Today we lean hard into mythology or reality, depending upon if you believe, and about 44% of us do. We celebrate the legends, the Loch Ness Monster in Scotland, Ogopogo in Canada, and the Gloucester Sea Serpent in Massachusetts, because we can. Today, embrace the tale of ocean monsters rising from the depths, because thousands say they've seen them. And it's fun to believe. I'm Bree Tennis.
5: What about Beanie and Cecil? Uh-huh. There you go. Thanks for tuning in this morning. I certainly do appreciate it. If you have to leave us now and head into your workplace, we certainly understand. We hope you have a great rest of your Friday. Another hour is coming up at 7 o'clock.
8: 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A248BE Amarillo.
9: KGNC. Acting Attorney General Todd Blanche's nomination is on thinner ice. I'm Dave Anthony, Fox News. A second Republican Senator, Lisa Murkowski, comes out against Blanche's confirmation to be full-time AG, joining GOP Senator Susan Collins, who, like Democrats, is also a no in the vote that could come today.
10: Murkowski says, quote, "The country needs an attorney general who will check the worst impulses of this administration. I hope Mr. Blanche is able to achieve that if confirmed, but I simply do not have confidence that will be the case. If another Republican decides to vote against Blanche, it will kill his nomination."
9: Fox's Chandler Painter. A Trump-backed congressman's lost a primary in Tennessee. Andy Ogles lost to Republican challenger Charlie Hatcher.

0: Senator Marsha Blackburn won the GOP primary for governor.
1: We absolutely have to unite as a party and defeat the Democrats.
0: Blackburn faces Democrat Jerry Green in November. President Trump may go back to the Supreme Court with new executive orders on birthright citizenship that could get challenged after the justices rejected his earlier ones, attempting to not allow babies born in the U.S. to parents here illegally from becoming citizens.
2: A very, very unfortunate decision.
3: The new executive order applies to children born of diplomatic staff working on behalf of another government while in the U.S. The 14th Amendment does not confer automatic citizenship to families of ambassadors, and this new order expands that category to other non-citizen employees.
0: Fox's Jackie Heinrich. The order also addresses so-called birth tourism, restricting visas to foreigners coming here to have babies. A judge has hit Meta with a $567 million fine after the Facebook and Instagram owner lost a trial in New Mexico.
4: This is on top of the $375 million in civil penalties that Meta was ordered to cough up after it lost a child exploitation trial in New Mexico in March. A jury had found the social media giant misled customers about the safety of its platforms and essentially failed to protect kids from online solicitation.
0: That's Madeline Rivera. 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
0: We are still waiting on an agreement on the Strait of Hormuz. Iran's been working out with Oman, though the U.S. has opposed any plan for Iran to charge ships. Its attacks on vessels have restricted shipping for months. President Trump has warned Iran this is the last chance to make a deal to also denuclearize.
2: I think it's going to end pretty soon. I don't think they can go much longer.
0: Now, Iran's chief negotiator is critical of the president of staging what the speaker of Iran's parliament calls theater diplomacy. Posting on X, he threatens a massive attack coming and then it's wait, never mind. They want to negotiate, writing that's going on in a loop. An American researcher who got sick in Antarctica has been rescued.
7: Pitch black and 45 degrees below zero, a seriously ill American scientist has been taken from an Antarctic research base to a New Zealand hospital in extreme conditions. Pilot Louise Robertson says the Airbus A319's capabilities were tested to their limits.
8: It was very close to being too cold, and there was a snowstorm the day before, so the timing was really such a narrow window of opportunity.
7: It's the first time such a mission has been completed in July, Antarctica's winter, and the first in total darkness. The patient is now recovering well. Jonathan Savage, Fox News.
0: An update to the economy is coming out this hour. It's predicted to show about 80,000 jobs created, which would be more than in June.
9: The unemployment rate is forecast to hold steady at 4.2% after falling unexpectedly to that level in June. The report takes on added importance after the Fed left rates unchanged last week, and Chair Kevin Warsh emphasized that officials will be led by incoming data. A stronger than expected report could revive the case for a Fed rate hike, while further cooling would give policymakers more reason to stay on hold, even in the face of still elevated inflation. Hillary Barsky, Fox News.
0: Ahead of the report, stock futures are up modestly. I'm Dave Anthony, and this is Fox News.

0: morning. Today is Friday, August 7th. Welcome to another half hour of Newsday Amarillo. I'm Tim Butler in the Citizens Bank studios of KGNC. Coming up in this half hour in local news, Randall County sheriffs made arrests Wednesday for drugs, traffic violations, and parole violation. In Texas news, SpaceX and Tesla are planning a chip manufacturing plant here in Texas. We'll let you know where. Also coming up in sports, Sod Poodles lost last night. We have a Texas Rangers prize pack to give away coming up later on in this half hour. So stay close.
1: Our Friday weather conditions look pretty similar to what we've had the last couple of days. Got a nice start out there, but a hot afternoon on the way as we at least approach 100, and then we'll have that slight chance for evening storms coming in later. With your first alert forecast from News Channel 10, I'm Doppler Day.
0: Beautiful sunrise taking place, and our temperature is a little bit rain-cooled this morning, better than what we were yesterday or the couple of days before. 72 degrees right now at 7:06. Randall County Sheriff's arrested 59-year-old Billy Wayne Clement Wednesday night at 8 for a parole violation. Bond was set at $500 for Shania Marie Sanchez, age 29, who was arrested Wednesday at 8:59 for traffic offense Class C. RSO arrested 24-year-old Hank Dallin Harris Wednesday at 10:14 p.m. for possession of a controlled substance, penalty group 1, and tampering with physical evidence. Bond was set at $15,000. 24-year-old Jose Luis Rosales was arrested Wednesday night at 11:51 for no driver's license and no seatbelt. Bond was assessed at $1,000.
2: According to a release from the Randall County Sheriff's Office received late Wednesday, two women facing criminal charges involving a stolen trailer after it was spotted by deputies April 8th. They were sent to a location on Rural Cemetery Road on a stolen property report. That investigation led to the discovery of additional stolen items, including two additional trailers. April 19th, victims saw their stolen trailer being pulled by a vehicle. They called law enforcement and deputies responded. Additional stolen items found inside that trailer. Jessica McKillop and Leticia Delgado arrested at that time, booked into the Randall County Jail. McKillop charged with theft of property valued at $2,500 but under $30,000, theft of firearm, possession of a dangerous drug, and drug paraphernalia. Delgado booked on a charge of misdemeanor theft. Both are facing charges of burglary of a habitation, burglary of a building, and theft of property valued at $2,500 but under $30,000. For KGNC News, I'm Michael J. Stevens.
0: Clement Unit inmate Matthew Lee Vasquez was charged Wednesday by Potter County with manufacture and delivery of a controlled substance, penalty group 1, and evading arrest with a vehicle. Deputies arrested Eddie Baldares Rodriguez, age 58, Wednesday at 3:45 p.m. in the 900 block of South Polk for false drug test with a falsification device and a city charge. Potter County Detention Center inmate Robert Adrian Salazar was charged Wednesday with assault causing bodily injury. Bond was assessed at $10,000. Wednesday afternoon at 3:16, 39-year-old Nathan Rayleigh Shaw was arrested in the 1,000 block of South 15th for criminal trespass and interference with public duties. 73 degrees at 7:09. Turning to Texas news, a computer chip manufacturing campus that Elon Musk describes as the world's largest will be located in Grimes County, Texas. Mark Mayfield has more.
3: SpaceX and Tesla made a joint statement on Thursday to announce an initial investment of nearly $17 billion in the TerraFab manufacturing facility. The plant proposed for the rural area east of College Station will be about 10 times the size of the main Gigafactory Texas building near Austin and is expected to create at least 3,000 jobs. I'm Mark Mayfield.
0: Northwest ISD in Northlake, Texas, is suing a gun range after bullets were found in the facade of a new school nearby. The lawsuit requests an injunction against Quail Creek Shooting Range, which is just over a mile away from Barksdale Middle School. District officials say two bullets were found to have damaged the south side of the school building earlier this year. Northwest ISD says the gun range's owners wouldn't agree to safety improvements. The school's principal says the lawsuit is intended to improve safety measures, not to close the gun range. The school is a new campus that begins its first year of classes coming up next Wednesday. And that's a look at local and Texas news this half hour. You can always get more local news on our website at KGNCAM.com. We also invite you to follow us on Facebook. 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
1: Well, as we've seen the last several days this week, we're starting off mild. It'll be hot by midday, and by late afternoon, we'll either be in the upper 90s or right at 100 degrees. Good old summer heat with a few spotty scattered storms possible this evening. Go 30% on that. Otherwise, clear, low tonight, 70, and looks like we're going to see this weather pattern hold through the weekend with sunshine dominating and temperatures around 100 each afternoon. With your first alert forecast from News Channel 10, I'm Doppler Day.
0: Coolest location I can find this morning on the West Texas Mesonet site is Texline, 63 degrees. Right now, 65 in Dalhart, and then it gets progressively warmer. 71 in Dumas, 75 in Fritch, 81 in Pampa, 72 in Panhandle. It is 80 in Clarendon, 71 in Happy, 69 in Canyon. It is 75 in Pleasant Valley, and we had rain showers come over Amarillo earlier this morning, so we're somewhat rain-cooled this morning. Better than some places, 73 degrees here at the KGNC studios on Olson Boulevard. 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
14: Like I said, I like to keep up what's going on in Amarillo since I'm not there anymore.
13: 73 degrees, Doppler Dave says. We're going to a high of 100 later on today with a chance for some thunderstorms possible coming up tonight. As I mentioned, we had thunderstorms moving across Amarillo earlier this morning. Got a severe thunderstorm warning about 2:45 this morning. It woke me up and had actually two rounds of thunder showers come over Amarillo, and even had some very gusty winds. I'm looking here early this morning in Guymon, Oklahoma. They had wind gusts of 71 miles an hour. At one time, we had an airport weather warning out for Potter and Randall County. Here's 60 mile an hour gusts around Pantex in Carson County earlier this morning. Umbarger reported 71 mile an hour wind gusts, and we don't know of any damage from any of those winds, but 71 miles an hour. There may be some tree limbs and maybe some other damage from that earlier this morning when those showers moved through the area. They were very intense for a while, and the Weather Service even issued a flood advisory for Potter and Randall County at one time overnight. And we've been looking at the rainfall totals this morning. Not that much rain, but it's nice to see it. Over 6 tenths on the floor of Paladero Canyon, 2,900ths on the at the Ranger Station there at Paladero Canyon, 1,800ths in South Amarillo, about a quarter of an inch in North Amarillo, 3,200ths at Fritch, 3,000ths in Stinnett, half an inch in Sunray, 4,500ths in Stratford. Those storms started up in the northern panhandle and moved straight south and came over the Amarillo Canyon area, as I mentioned, about 3 o'clock this morning. And I even saw some BB-sized hail this morning on my way in about 4:30 this morning. And so I had 1,500ths in my rain gauge when I came in this morning. I checked that before I left the house. And then we had that second round come in. And so not real sure how much I got total in my rain gauge, but I'll check that out later on this morning when I go home. All right, we still have a low chance for severe thunderstorms over the panhandle for today. Other than that, very hot, very dry conditions are going to hang around at least through Wednesday of next week. And then things going to change a little bit on Wednesday. We'll have about a 40% chance for showers and thunderstorms, and the temperatures dropping down just a little bit. All right, let's check some traffic this morning. Checking the TxDOT traffic cameras, I'm looking at I-27 in Hillside. North and southbound traffic doing good there. We'll go out east to I-40 in Lakeside. Everything looks to be moving very smoothly there. I-40 and Grand, everything moving good east and westbound at that location. We'll come into I-40 over the Santa Fe Railroad tracks. This camera looking back to the east, I can see the sun rising there. If you're traveling to the east this morning, pull that visor down or get your sunglasses on. We'll go out to I-40 in Western. That camera also looks back to the east. Traffic moving smoothly there. And then out to I-40 and Sauncey East and westbound traffic moving smoothly at that location. And I want to go out to I-40 at Vega and see what's going on this morning. Looks like traffic moving very smoothly out there this morning also. I'm going to be in Vega coming up tomorrow morning for the Oldham County Roundup Parade at 11 a.m. After that, they serve free, did you hear that? F-R-E-E, free barbecue at 12 noon there on the Oldham County Courthouse lawn. So if you're going to be in Vega tomorrow, hope to see you in the parade. And afterwards, come on up, say hi, love to visit with you just a little bit tomorrow in Vega for the Oldham County Roundup. Sports is coming up next, brought to you by Tri-State Ford. 74 degrees. 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
13: .72 The Amarillo Sod Poodles fell to the Arkansas Travelers 4-1 last night at Dickey Stevens Park. Arkansas continued to rely on the long ball for its offense in the series with two homers and then a strong collective pitching effort, providing to be enough to defeat the Soddies. Sod Poodles and Travelers play again tonight in Arkansas. Soddies will be home Tuesday night to take on the Midland Rockhounds. By the way, they only have three more regular season homestands this season. Rangers back on the diamond tonight. They'll square off against Pete Alonso and the Orioles in the first of three games at Globe Life Field. Texas has won back-to-back games after claiming recent series over the San Francisco Giants. Our pregame broadcast begins at 6:30 here on Amarillo's News Talk KGNC. The Astros also return to action tonight. They battle Fernando Tatis and the Padres to open a three-game series in San Diego. Houston has dropped two of their last three following a series loss in Toronto. The NASCAR Cup Series regular season winding down. The field squares off in the Iowa Corn 350 from Iowa Speedway on Sunday. Denny Hamlin, Tyler Reddick, Ryan Blaney, and Ty Gibbs have already clinched postseason spots as they sit 1-4 in the standings. A total of 16 drivers will make the chase, which kicks off in just four more races. Be sure and listen for the American Motorsports Power Hour with Tommy T, Saturday morning at 9, here on Amarillo's News Talk KGNC. Bo Hostler sitting atop the leaderboard of the Wyndham Championship after the first round was suspended due to inclement weather. Hostler shot a 9-under 61 to open the tournament at Sedgefield Country Club.
19: quite a finish to the first football game of the year. Panthers rookie QB Haynes King scrambled into the end zone on the final play of the game. Carolina beat Arizona 33-30 in the annual Hall of Fame preseason game. The rest of the NFL teams begin their preseason schedules next week. The Lions and running back Jahmyr Gibbs have agreed to a record-setting deal, Gibbs getting a three-year extension that could be worth nearly $76 million. It passes this week's deal between the Falcons and Bijan Robinson as the richest ever for a running back. I'm Matt McCoy.
13: And that's a look at sports this morning. Don't forget, we have the Dallas Cowboys report with Christy Scales from training camp coming up this morning at about 8:50, so stay close for that. Right now, though, time to give away a Texas Rangers prize pack. This has his and hers Rangers hockey-style jerseys. One is an extra large, one is a medium. If you have not won in the past 30 days, you are eligible to call in right now and be the fifth caller at 806-350-0710. Once again, fifth caller right now, 806-350-0710.
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24: A lot closer than most people think. 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
25: An opportunity to learn about data centers. I'm James Hunt with Around the Cap Rock on the Texas Farm Bureau Radio Network. If you just follow the news, it seems like we're on a course to have data centers all over the place. But even though we hear about more and more planned projects, a lot of mystery about data centers remains. Randall County Extension Agent J.D. Ragland says later this month his office will offer a presentation to help answer the questions so many of us have.
26: I think a lot of producers are interested in knowing just exactly what do they do in the data centers, what goes on there, what all information is going to be disseminated to those centers, and how is that going to work? How many employees are they going to have? And then there's always a huge concern about the water need for those centers. And then more importantly is how many of these data centers are taking away a lot of our row crop land because these data center contractors and companies are targeting rural rural America, and that's where they're going to purchase their land and to build these centers.
25: J.D. Ragland says the presentation about data centers will be part of the Randall County Crops Tour coming up on August 25th at the Extension Office in Canyon. The presenter for the program on data centers will be attorney Chris Nichols of Lubbock. Other topics on the agenda for that day include discussion of New World screwworm, beef cattle nutrition, and wildfire recovery. Once again, the Crops Tour is August 25th in Canyon. Call the Randall County Extension Office to get more information and to register. I'm James Hunt on the Texas Farm Bureau Radio Network.
0: 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Amarillo's News Talk, KGNC.
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2: Acting Attorney General Todd Blanche's nomination is on thinner ice. I'm Dave Anthony, Fox News. A second Republican Senator, Lisa Murkowski, comes out against Blanche's confirmation to be full-time AG, joining GOP Senator Susan Collins, who, like Democrats, is also a no in the vote that could come today.
3: Murkowski says, quote, the country needs an attorney general who will check the worst impulses of this administration. I hope Mr. Blanche is able to achieve that if confirmed, but I simply do not have confidence that will be the case. If another Republican decides to vote against Blanche, it will kill his nomination.
2: Fox's Chandler Painter. A Trump-backed congressman's lost a primary in Tennessee. Andy Ogles lost to Republican challenger Charlie Hatcher. Senator Marsha Blackburn won the GOP primary for governor.
4: We absolutely have to unite as a party and defeat the Democrats.
2: Blackburn faces Democrat Jerry Green in November. President Trump may go back to the Supreme Court with new executive orders on birthright citizenship that could get challenged after the justices rejected his earlier ones, attempting to not allow babies born in the U.S. to parents here illegally from becoming citizens.
5: A very, very unfortunate decision.
6: The new executive order applies to children born of diplomatic staff working on behalf of another government while in the U.S. The 14th Amendment does not confer automatic citizenship to families of ambassadors, and this new order expands that category to other non-citizen employees.
2: Fox's Jackie Heinrich. The order also addresses so-called birth tourism, restricting visas to foreigners coming here to have babies. A judge has hit Meta with a $567 million fine after the Facebook and Instagram owner lost a trial in New Mexico.
7: This is on top of the $375 million in civil penalties that Meta was ordered to cough up after it lost a child exploitation trial in New Mexico in March. A jury had found the social media giant misled customers about the safety of its platforms and essentially failed to protect kids from online solicitation.
2: That's Madeline Rivera. 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
2: We're still waiting on an agreement on the Strait of Hormuz. Iran's been working out with Oman, though the U.S. has opposed any plan for Iran to charge ships. Its attacks on vessels have restricted shipping for months. President Trump has warned Iran this is the last chance to make a deal to also denuclearize.
5: I think it's going to end pretty soon. I don't think they can go much longer.
2: Now, Iran's chief negotiator is critical of the president of staging what the speaker of Iran's parliament calls theater diplomacy. Posting on X, he threatens a massive attack coming and then it's wait, never mind. They want to negotiate, writing that's going on in a loop. An American researcher who got sick in Antarctica has been rescued.
10: Pitch black and 45 degrees below zero, a seriously ill American scientist has been taken from an Antarctic research base to a New Zealand hospital in extreme conditions. Pilot Louise Robertson says the Airbus A319's capabilities were tested to their limits.
11: It was very close to being too cold, and there was a snowstorm the day before, so the timing was really such a narrow window of opportunity.
10: It's the first time such a mission has been completed in July, Antarctica's winter, and the first in total darkness. The patient is now recovering well. Jonathan Savage, Fox News.
2: An update to the economy is coming out this hour. It's predicted to show about 80,000 jobs created, which would be more than in June.
12: The unemployment rate is forecast to hold steady at 4.2% after falling unexpectedly to that level in June. The report takes on added importance after the Fed left rates unchanged last week.

0: and Chair Kevin Warsh emphasized that officials will be led by incoming data. A stronger-than-expected report could revive the case for a Fed rate hike, while further cooling would give policymakers more reason to stay on hold, even in the face of still elevated inflation. Hillary Barsky, Fox News.
1: Ahead of the report, stock futures are up modestly. I'm Dave Anthony, and this is Fox News.

0: Good morning. Today is Friday, August 7th. Welcome to another half hour of Newsday Amarillo. I'm Tim Butler in the Citizens Bank studios of KGNC. Coming up in this half hour, Randall County Sheriff's made arrests Wednesday for theft, assault, and trespass. In Texas news, Lubbock cracks one of the biggest income gains in the U.S. And also, coming up in sports, the NASCAR Cup Series rolls into Iowa on Sunday. We'll have a little preview of that.
1: Our Friday forecast is kind of routine here. We got a nice morning, but you can count on a hot afternoon with lots of sunshine. We'll be around 99 to 100 most of the afternoon. Slight chance storms this evening at about 20%. With your first alert forecast from News Channel 10, I'm Doppler Day.
0: We have bright sunshine, 75 degrees at 7:39. Randall County Sheriff's arrested 26-year-old Langston Jamal Anderson Wednesday morning at 1:18 for criminal trespass of a habitation and unlawful restraint. Bond was set at $24,000. Deputies arrested Quincy Luis Henderson, age 47, Wednesday at 2:14 a.m. on a federal hold. 26-year-old Samaikai Javon Jenkins was arrested Wednesday at 10:14 a.m. for two counts of assault on a family or household member with a previous conviction. Bond was set at $7,500 for 45-year-old Jennifer Lee Velasquez, who was arrested Wednesday morning at 10:46 for theft of property under $2,500 with two or more previous convictions.
2: 24-year-old Mauricio Montes de Ocha of Dalhart was killed Wednesday afternoon in a two-car crash just north of Dalhart on U.S. 385. De Ocha was exiting a private driveway turning south onto U.S. 385 when he failed to yield to a northbound cement truck. De Ocha's Silverado pickup was struck on the driver's side. He was pronounced dead at the scene. The driver of the cement truck, 61-year-old Rudolph Martinez of Dalhart, was flown to an Amarillo hospital with serious injuries. That crash was investigated by the Texas Highway Patrol. For KGNC News, I'm Michael J. Stevens.
0: Potter County Sheriff's arrested 31-year-old Joel Barrientes Wednesday at 6:30 p.m. in the 100 block of Sunset Terrace for assault of a pregnant woman. Deputies arrested Ambrosio Eulalio Tanner Bustos, age 32, Wednesday morning at 1 in the 4,000 block of Pinon for possession of a controlled substance, penalty group 1, tampering with evidence, and a city charge. Bond was set at $12,500. Wednesday afternoon at 12:55, 34-year-old Jacob Elizondo was arrested in the 2,000 block of Milam for assault on a family or household member with a previous conviction. Bond was set at $5,000. For Channing Neal Fish, age 54, who was arrested Wednesday morning at 1:15 at Southeast 14th and Trigg for possession of a controlled substance, penalty group 1, a city charge, and a JP charge. 75 degrees at 7:41. Turning to Texas news, Lubbock is seeing one of the biggest inflation-adjusted household income gains among major U.S. metros, according to a new study by financial tech company Smart Asset. Lubbock ranks 6th out of 94 communities for income growth, based on a comparison of census data going back to 2023. Median household income in Lubbock rose 11.3% after inflation. Austin came in at the other end of the spectrum, ranking last among the 14 Texas communities.

0: studied, with income down by 4%. Enterprise Nevada ranked first overall, up 18.3%, and St. Paul, Minnesota ranked last after an 8 percentage point drop. A Dallas ISD police officer is in the hospital after he was shot by a man he was trying to help in Northwest Dallas on Thursday morning. Police from several agencies responded around 11 a.m. to the shooting in a Sam's Club parking lot on LBJ Freeway near Midway Road. Investigators say Justin Jones was flagged down by a man who was in crisis on the freeway. Jones took the man to the parking lot to get him out of danger, and the man shot him in the leg. Jones is in stable condition at Parkland Hospital. The suspect is in custody. That's a look at local and Texas news this half hour. 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
1: Well, over the last couple of days, we've had a mixture of upper 90s and folks just kind of touching 100. Looks like we have more of that coming our way here for your Friday. A nice morning. For high today, 99, 100 degrees right in the ballpark, with just a slight chance of some evening storms tonight, about 30% on rain chances. It will clear. Overnight will drop to 70. If you're making weekend plans, we're not seeing any big fluctuations. Should be near triple digits both days. With your first alert forecast from News Channel 10, I'm Doppler Day.
0: We had thunder showers move over Amarillo early this morning around 2:45, 3 o'clock. Right now, around the area, 69 in Adrian, 72 in Vega, 71 in Hereford. It is 72 in Dimmitt this hour, 71 in Nazareth, 74 in Tulia, 78 in Silverton, 75 in Claude, 78 in Canadian, 75 in Borger. Right now, 71 in Canyon, 70 in Happy. It is 77 in Pleasant Valley, and we are 75 here at the KGNC studios on Olson Boulevard. 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
0: 76 degrees at 7:48. Thanks for tuning in to Newsday Amarillo here on KGNC. I was going to mention something, and I hate this when any radio station goes off the air or goes out of business. And I noticed the other day where the radio station in Hereford, KPAN, went off the air after being there from probably the 1930s or 40s. And tragic thing there, an unfortunate thing that had happened, but we would like to welcome you if you are a former listener of the Hereford station, KPAM. We'd like to invite you to tune in to KGNC and Newsday Amarillo each and every morning. I know they used to carry the Dallas Cowboys, and of course we have the Cowboys here on KGNC, so this may be your new home for radio in Hereford and Deaf Smith County. All right, couple of things going on around the area. Don't forget, coming up tomorrow, the Corey Group family of car dealerships, being Mazda of Amarillo and Amarillo Mitsubishi, are going to be giving away 1,300 backpacks. They will start at 10 o'clock tomorrow morning at Mazda of Amarillo, 4401 South Georgia. And then starting at 11 o'clock, they will do it again at Amarillo Mitsubishi at 4341 Canyon Drive at 11 a.m. while supplies last. Also, want to remind you, tomorrow is the Oldham County Roundup Parade in Vega. I will be there for the parade and the free barbecue. The parade starts at 11 a.m. Hope to see you there. Spicer Grip Memorial going on in Hereford. Speaking of Hereford, this weekend, activities started last night and they continue today, tomorrow, and Sunday. Also, if you like rodeo, XIT is going on in Dalhart this weekend. So keep it here. We have advertisements about that here on KGNC, and that'll give you some more information on that. Also, want to remind you that coming up in September, the Better Business Bureau is having a benefit golf tournament. John Akeel from the BBB was in with me on Tuesday morning and told us more about that event.
2: It's our annual golf tournament, and it's really special this year because it's our 10th annual.
0: Oh, great.
2: So we're going to have some new games and lots of fun, lots of food, and lots of prizes, too. 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So teams are $500, and sponsorships, which include a team, are $1,000.
0: Okay.
2: 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It's all on there too, bbb.org/Amarillo.
0: All right. That's coming up in September when it'll be quite a bit cooler. Hopefully, knock on wood. That's a look at some things going on in and around our area. Sports is coming up next. 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
3: The opinions expressed on this show are of the host and may or may not reflect the opinions of the staff, management, or ownership of Amarillo's KGNC.
0: KGNC. 76 degrees at 7:54. The NASCAR Cup Series regular season winding down. The field squares off in the Iowa Corn 350 coming up on Sunday. Denny Hamlin, Tyler Reddick, Ryan Blaney, and Ty Gibbs already clinched postseason spots as they sit 1-4 in the standings. Be sure and listen for the American Motorsports Power Hour with Tommy T. Saturday morning at 9 here on KGNC. Bo Hostler is sitting atop the leaderboard of the Wyndham Championship after the first round was suspended due to weather. Hostler shot a 9-under, 61, to open that tournament at Sedgefield Country Club.
10: Quite a finish to the first football game of the year. Panthers rookie QB Haynes King scrambled into the end zone on the final play of the game. Carolina beat Arizona 33-30 in the annual Hall of Fame preseason game. The rest of the NFL teams begin their preseason schedules next week. The Lions and running back Jahmyr Gibbs have agreed to a record-setting deal. Gibbs getting a three-year extension that could be worth nearly $76 million. It passes this week's deal between the Falcons and Bijan Robinson as the richest ever for a running back. I'm Matt McCoy.
0: Texas Rangers off yesterday. They're back in action tonight at Globe Life Field. They square off against Pete Alonso and the Orioles in the first of three games. Texas has won back-to-back games after claiming a recent series over the San Francisco Giants. Our pregame broadcast begins this evening at 6:30 here on KGNC. Astros also back in action. They're in San Diego to take on the Padres. Houston has dropped two of three following a series in Toronto. Amarillo Sod Poodles fell to the Arkansas Travelers 4-1 last night at Dickey Stevens Park. Those two teams play again tonight in Arkansas. By the way, Soddies will be home Tuesday night to take on the Midland Rockhounds. They only have three more regular season homestands left this season. So if you want to see them, better get out there possibly next week. That's a look at sports. KGNC News Time is 7:56.
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0: Well, Rangers coming up tonight at 6:30 here on KGNC as they take on the Orioles at Globe Life Field. Also, don't forget, we have the Dallas Cowboys report with Christy Scales. She's at training camp. That'll be coming up at 8:50 this morning. Well, the results are in, and the most popular food at the State Fair of Texas, no surprise, Fletcher's Corny Dogs. This year, they're out with a dessert version. A hunk of chocolate is covered in the same batter and deep fried, but instead of mustard, there is yellow vanilla icing. The sweet treat is one of the 15 finalists for the Big Tex Choice Awards. Another is Flaming Crunch Pizza, which is dough topped with jalapeno queso and hot Cheeto dust. Did you know taking a vacation is not fun? It's also good for you. Bree Tennis has more.
4: Psychology Today says taking time off of work improves job performance when you return. They say the break reduces stress, restores mental focus, and keeps burnout at bay. And that renewed clarity lasts an average of 43 days. But Money.com says only about 62% of U.S. workers use their PTO for fear of being seen as replaceable. But they say you should give in because reality will always be there. But a fruity cocktail has an expiration. I'm Bree Tennis.
0: Day off. Seems like I've heard of that somewhere. I don't remember where. It's been such a long time ago. All right, if you're headed your workplace, have to leave us now. We understand. Have a great rest of your day. Another hour of Newsday Amarillo is coming up. It's 8 o'clock.
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6: Jobs lost, not gained. I'm Dave Anthony, Fox News. We just got that hiring update, a worse-than-expected jobs report for July.
7: Negative 23,000. Unemployment rate drops in July to 4.1% from 4.2% in June.
6: Fox Business Network's Lauren Simonetti, that lost jobs last month unexpected. A gain of 80,000 jobs was predicted, and there have been revisions down. For May and June, 103,000 fewer jobs created than first reported. But on Wall Street, stock futures rise with less concern about a future Federal Reserve interest rate hike. The Senate may vote today on Acting Attorney General Todd Blanche's nomination, and the second Republican plans to vote no. Lisa Murkowski joins Susan Collins opposing making Blanche full-time AG.
8: Murkowski said in a statement that she is concerned that the Trump administration could go forward with its proposed fund to compensate January 6th rioters, even though Blanche has said he will shelve the idea. She also said she has issues with the handling of the release of the Epstein files and what she called, quote, sweeping immunity protection. protections granted to President Trump, his family, and their businesses, among other things.
6: That's Fox's Tanya J. Powers. If one more Republican senator sides with Democrats, Blanche would not be confirmed. Another congressman has lost a primary, the ninth one in the House this year. Andy Ogles, a Republican in Tennessee who had President Trump's endorsement, defeated by GOP challenger Charlie Hatcher, who was backed by Governor Bill Lee. Now, Lee can't run again. Senator Marsha Blackburn won the Republican primary to replace

0: system.
1: We are a solid red conservative state, and all of these socialist communist policies end at the Tennessee state line.
0: Blackburn faces Democrat Jerry Green in November. Five teachers and staffers are dead at a school near Bangkok, Thailand. A 14-year-old student went on a shooting spree, wounding more than 20 others. He also killed his grandparents before going to school. The boy's also dead. He killed himself as well. 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
0: We are still waiting on another deal with Iran, and while President Trump insists they have to agree to denuclearize, getting shipping flowing again, ending attacks on oil tankers and other vessels, also a big issue.
14: Iranian officials say they are close to a deal with Oman to reopen the Strait of Hormuz. They could expect an announcement anytime. President Trump insists he is personally involved in those negotiations. The president said an agreement could be announced as early as today.
0: Fox's Steve Harrigan in Tel Aviv. There is a different agreement in the Middle East.
15: This defense agreement brings together the second largest military in NATO, the wealthiest country in the Middle East, and a nuclear-armed power from Asia. Turkey, Saudi Arabia, and Pakistan say they want to strengthen collective deterrence against any act of aggression. Similar to NATO's Article 5, an attack on any one of the three will be considered an attack on all. The deal will likely lead to joint military exercises, technology transfers, and intelligence sharing. It was signed at a meeting of the three countries' leaders in the Saudi holy city of Mecca. Jonathan Savage, Fox News.
0: Three wildfires keep charring the Spokane, Washington area. They've burned more than 900 homes and other structures, some reduced to just ashes and ruins. One of the fires was set, and the accused arsonist admitted it.
16: But did not enter a plea as his attorney asked for a mental competency exam. Aaron Farinacci appears to have an obsession with fire. He also admitted to detectives he started what's now known as the Old Trails Fire. Investigators say Farinacci told them he started some 25 fires in and around his neighborhood since last year, some of which forced evacuations, burned dozens of acres, and damaged at least one home.
0: That's Fox's Sarah Allegre in Spokane. Back to our top story. That worse than expected unemployment report for July. 23,000 jobs lost. Hiring revised lower for May and June. But on Wall Street, stock futures are rising out of the opening bell. Up almost 200 points for the Dow. I'm Dave Anthony. This is Fox News.

0: Good morning. Today is Friday, August 7th. Welcome to another half hour of Newsday Amarillo. I'm Tim Butler in the Citizens Bank studios of KGNC. Coming up in this half hour, Randall County Sheriff's Office has arrested two women in connection with the string of thefts. Also in Texas news, SpaceX and Tesla plan to build a chip manufacturing plant here in Texas. We will talk about that. Hope Hoffner from Visit Amarillo is scheduled to be here with us to talk about some events going on around Amarillo and the Panhandle area. So stay close for all of that in this half hour.
1: Our Friday weather conditions look pretty similar to what we've had the last couple of days. Got a nice start out there, but a hot afternoon on the way as we at least approach 100, and then we'll have that slight chance for evening storms coming in later. With your first alert forecast from News Channel 10, I'm Doppler Day.
0: 76 degrees at 8:06.
2: According to a release from the Randall County Sheriff's Office received late Wednesday, two women facing criminal charges involving a stolen trailer after it was spotted by deputies April 8th. They were sent to a location on Rural Cemetery Road on a stolen property report. That investigation led to the discovery of additional stolen items, including two additional trailers. April 19th, victims saw their stolen trailer being pulled by a vehicle. They called law enforcement and deputies responded. Additional stolen items found inside that trailer. Jessica McKillop and Leticia Delgado arrested at that time, booked into the Randall County Jail. McKillop charged with theft of property valued at $2,500 but under $30,000, theft of firearm, possession of a dangerous drug, and drug paraphernalia. Delgado booked on a charge of misdemeanor theft. Both are facing charges of burglary of a habitation, burglary of a building, and theft of property valued at $2,500 but under $30,000. For KGNC News, I'm Michael J. Stevens.
0: Randall County Sheriff's arrested 59-year-old Billy Wayne Clement Wednesday night at 8 for a parole violation. Bond was set at $500 for Shania Marie Sanchez, age 29, who was arrested Wednesday at 8:58 p.m. for traffic offense, Class C. RSO arrested 24-year-old Hank Dallin Harris Wednesday at 10:14 p.m. for possession of a controlled substance, penalty group 1, and tampering with physical evidence. Bond was set at $15,000. 24-year-old Jose Luis Rosales was arrested Wednesday night at 11:51 for no driver's license and no seatbelt. Bond was assessed at $1,000. Potter County deputies arrested Jessica Sky Goss, age 27, Wednesday at 12:33 p.m. at Southeast 10th and Seminole for an out-of-county charge. 33-year-old Nicholas Ray Martin was arrested Wednesday at 8:05 a.m. on Kendall Road for silent abuse calls to 911. Potter County deputies arrested Julian Michael Schupman, age 47, Wednesday at 5:30 p.m. in the 600 block of South Travis for a city charge and an out-of-county charge. Deputies arrested 34-year-old Jonathan Morales of Hereford Wednesday at 8:57 a.m. in the 1700 block of Southeast 14th for driving while intoxicated, second offense. PSO arrested 24-year-old Alexa Ponce Wednesday at 4:08 p.m. at Bushland and Western for an out-of-county charge. 76 degrees at 8:09. Turning to Texas news. A computer chip manufacturing campus that Elon Musk describes as the world's largest will be located in Grimes County, Texas. Mark Mayfield has more.
3: SpaceX and Tesla made a joint statement on Thursday to announce an initial investment of nearly $17 billion in the TerraFab manufacturing facility. The plant proposed for the rural area east of College Station will be about 10 times the size of the main Gigafactory Texas building near Austin and is expected to create at least 3,000 jobs. I'm Mark Mayfield.
0: Fort Worth police are trying to identify a man whose body was found last month near railroad tracks in East Fort Worth. Officers found the body of a black man on July 6th on the tracks alongside East Lancaster Avenue near the MLK Freeway. Investigators have released artist renderings of tattoos on the man's chest and arms in hopes somebody might recognize him. The markings include the name Stella on his inner forearm and the capital letter K on his upper arm. Anybody who can help identify the man is asked to call the Fort Worth Police. That's a look at local and Texas news this half hour. 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Also, we invite you to go to Facebook, find us at KGNCAM, and click the follow button because we post all of our local news and severe weather information on our Facebook.
1: Well, as we've seen the last several days this week, we're starting off mild. It'll be hot by midday, and by late afternoon, we'll either be in the upper 90s or right at 100 degrees. Good old summer heat with a few spotty scattered storms possible this evening, go 30% on that. Otherwise, clear, low tonight, 70, and looks like we're going to see this weather pattern hold through the weekend with sunshine dominating and temperatures around 100 each afternoon. With your first alert forecast from News Channel 10, I'm Doppler Day.
0: Well, we had some thunderstorms move across Amarillo early this morning, about 3 a.m. Those are long gone and dissipated by now. Around the area, starting to warm up, 73 in Dalhart, 75 in Dumas, 77 in Pampa, 75 in Panhandle, 81 in Clarendon, 74 in Happy, 74 in Canyon. It is 75 at Bell Helicopter, and we are 76 here at the KGNC Studios on Olson Boulevard. 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
14: It's a good way to start getting the news and the sports and see what road construction we got going on.
0: Well, there's a lot of road construction going on around Amarillo, I-40, also especially I-27 between Amarillo and Canyon. 77 degrees at 8:15. In the studio with me this morning for her monthly visit is Hope Hoffner from Visit Amarillo, how are you doing?
4: I'm fantastic. How are you?
0: I'm fine. If somebody wanted to visit Amarillo, what are some of the things they can do? Tell us about your list.
4: Well, this month, we have a good quick rundown. Again, this is not the complete list. You can always go to visitamarillo.com to see the full list of events, but let's dive into a couple of highlights throughout the month. It's the 70th anniversary of Starlight Theater this month. So that happened every Tuesday since the previous month. But this Tuesday, August 11th, is the last day for the official 70th anniversary of Starlight Theater. If you're not familiar with that event, go out to Sam Houston Park. You bring your own chair, snacks, beverages, and you kind of just hang out and listen to great music. So that's a phenomenal event. Great time to catch the last one of the season for that. I wanted to mention Stoic's Art Cafe because I don't think that a lot of people are familiar with Stoic's Design Gallery.
0: I'm not. Tell us about it.
4: So you know the old Beck Boot off of 6th Avenue?
0: Okay.
4: 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You can go in like a cafe. It's the art version. So you can go and select, like, I want to do this little art today. This, pick exactly what medium you want to use. You sit down with your friends. You can eat and drink and kind of hang out. And it's a really good time. That's one of many different events they have going on. It's a newer thing in Amarillo. I don't think a lot of people know about it. So I kind of want to get the word out about Stoic's. That's S-T-O-E-X.
0: Okay.
4: Design Gallery. Music in the Gardens is still happening this month as well. That'll be going on until the 27th. That happens every Thursday from 7 to 9 at the Amarillo Botanical Gardens. We have West Texas Futuridian at the Tri-State Fairgrounds this week. Actually, that'll be going on until the 16th, the 8th through the 16th. That is cutting horse competition, if you're not familiar, which is a really fun, authentic Western event to check out. Something that cowboys use on the range every single day when they're trying to work cattle. So a really neat event there. Kids Night at the Route 66 Motor Speedway will be on the 8th as well. Family Fun Day at the Amarillo Museum of Art is this Saturday also. The August Bridal Show will be at the Civic Center on the 9th. The Great American Road Rally Celebrity Edition is going to be at Arts in the Sunset this Monday from 5 to 7. They'll be stopping at the Big Texan first, then heading out there. So lots of classic cars, some celebrities to see. So check out that event at Arts in the Sunset from 5 to 7 this Monday.
0: By the way, I noticed that the Batmobile and the Wienermobile will be there on Monday.
4: Oh, well, I have to check that out.
0: Yeah.
4: You can't miss those for sure. The Batmobile and the Wienermobile together is a rare occasion.
0: Yeah, it is.
4: We have the Extra Credit Mixology Masterclass happening at Paramount Recreation Club on the 13th. Driving Miss Daisy is Amarillo Little Theater's adventure space performance this month. Paladero Canyon State Park, Texas Parks and Wildlife are having a scorpion hunt on the 15th. That's on the 14th, and they're having a stargazing party on the 15th. So
0: a scorpion hunt.
4: I had to include
0: wear
4: that.
0: Wear gloves is all I got to say.
4: Exactly. I had to include that because I was like, that's just too much fun. I'm assuming that is something you do at night, and you have the flashlights, right?
0: Mm-hmm.
4: And you kind of shine it on them. It's the special lights that make them glow. So
0: what will they do next? Rattlesnake snake wrangling or something like that?
4: I'll keep my eye out. I'll definitely
0: report. Let's do some dangerous stuff in the canyon.
4: Yeah, I was laughing. I was like, that's fun. Scorpion hunt. Then stargazing the next day. So if you can be dangerous or calm, whichever one you wanted to pick. And then Asleep at the Wheel will be at the Globe News Center for the Performing Arts on the 21st.
0: Okay.
4: Yes.
0: Love them. They're one of my favorite Western swing bands.
4: It is their official Route 66 Centennial Tour.
0: Ah, and they do a great version of Get Your Kicks on Route 66.
4: They do. So we're really excited with them to come out. That's going to be a great way to kind of cap off the month. Again, that is August 21st. These events and more are all on visitamarillo.com on the events page, so you can find all things happening in Amarillo at all times.
0: All right. I want to throw in just a couple of other things while we're talking about the Oldham County Roundup Parade is coming up tomorrow morning. 11 a.m. in Vega. I'll be there for that in the parade. And then after the parade at noon, they have free barbecue on the Oldham County Courthouse Square there. Also, outside of Amarillo in Hereford, the Spicer Grip Memorial Roping is going on this weekend, and XIT Rodeo and Reunion in Dalhart. So several other things going on around the area. Now, I was going to mention, last time I saw you was at the Hotel Herring preview that they did and the announcement about the refurbishment of that building.
4: Yes, we are so excited about that hotel finally being brought back to life. And you were there. You saw the renderings. They're going to do it right. It's going to be beautiful. And I think it's going to be something that locals can enjoy just as much as visitors, especially with that pool area. As soon as I saw that pool area, I said, oh, I hope they have day passes to that. What do you know? They announced we're going to have day passes. They're going to have that fine restaurant in this on the top floor.
0: Top floor?
4: Yes.
0: And a lounge, I believe.
4: Mm-hmm. Yeah, lots of really cool plans for that. They say 18 months. I say good luck on the timeline.
0: 3 years, maybe.
4: It's quite a feat. Maybe they'll pull it off. They know what they're doing. It's some great companies doing it, but... yeah, we're excited. Their big thing for that is that they're a destination hotel. So it's not somewhere that you stay when you're coming to the city. You come to the city to stay at that hotel.
0: And it will augment all of the other facilities in downtown Amarillo, like the courtyard, Barfield, and the other one that's down there. So I can't think of it right now, but right, they're across from the Hodgetown.
4: The embassy.
0: Embassy. Yes. Thank you. See, I knew there was a reason you were coming in this morning.
4: Happy to help. Happy to help.
0: All right. Tell us once again, if somebody wants more information about any of these events, where can they go and find it?
4: Visit Amarillo.com. You can also call our office at 806-374-1497.
0: All right. Hope Hoffner, thanks for coming in this morning.
4: Thanks for having me.
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0: So, 77 degrees at 8:24. The Amarillo Sod Poodles fell to the Arkansas Travelers 4-1 last night at Dickey Stevens Park. Arkansas continued to rely on the long ball for its offense in the series. Soddies play the Travelers again tonight in Arkansas. Don't forget, Sod Poodles will be home Tuesday night to take on the Midland Rockhounds, and the Sod Poodles only have 3 more regular season homestands this season. Rangers back on the diamond tonight at Globe Life Field. They square off against Pete Alonso and the Orioles in the first of 3 games at home. Texas has won back-to-back games after claiming a recent series over the Giants. Our pregame broadcast begins at 6:30 here on Amarillo's News Talk KGNC. Astros also back in action tonight, but they're on the West Coast to take on the San Diego Padres. Houston has dropped 2 of 3 following a series loss to Toronto. The NASCAR Cup Series regular season winding down. The field squares off in the Iowa Corn 350 on Sunday. Denny Hamlin, Tyler Reddick, Ryan Blaney, and Ty Gibbs already have clinched a place in the postseason. Be sure and listen for the American Motorsports Power Hour with Tommy T, Saturday morning at 9 here on KGNC. Bo Hostler is sitting atop the leaderboard of the Wyndham Championship after the first round was suspended due to weather. Hostler shot a 9-under, 61, to open the tournament at Sedgefield Country Club.
2: Quite a finish to the first football game of the year. Panthers rookie QB Haynes King scrambled into the end zone on the final play of the game. Carolina beat Arizona 33-30 in the annual Hall of Fame preseason game. The rest of the NFL teams begin their preseason schedules next week. The Lions and running back Jahmyr Gibbs have agreed to a record-setting deal. Gibbs getting a 3-year extension that could be worth nearly $76 million. It passes this week's deal between the Falcons and Bijan Robinson as the richest ever for a running back. I'm Matt McCoy.
0: And that's a look at sports this morning. Don't forget, we have your Dallas Cowboys report with Christy Scales coming up at 8:50 this morning. She's out at Cowboys training camp and will let us know what's going on there. 77 degrees, KGNC news time is 8:27.
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26: Rice harvest on the Texas coast. I'm Tom Nicoletti with Focus on Agriculture for the Texas Farm Bureau Radio Network. Timothy Gertson is a rice farmer in Wharton County, and he joins us today to talk about his rice harvest, which he is pretty much through. About how much have you harvested there, Timothy?
27: Yeah, Tom, we're about 90% of the way through. There's some farmers who may be not quite that far along, but we've got the bulk of the Texas rice harvest in our rearview mirror now.
26: What about the yield and the quality of that crop?
27: Unfortunately, a lot of the earlier part of the rice yields were down, depressed pretty good across all varieties. That was just due to poor weather that we had during blooming and pollination. However, early indications are the quality of the crop is very good. We had good excellent harvest weather for the most part. So we're expecting a very good quality rice crop.
1: Give me some numbers as to what the yield has produced.
27: Percentage-wise, folks were down anywhere from 8 to 15% off of what they would have expected in a kind of a normal good year. For me, I was all jasmine rice this year, which is a lower yielding rice, but it's a specialty aromatic variety. I was hoping to be about 7,000 pounds dry per acre, and I'm more around the probably the 6,000 to 6,200 pounds dry range.
1: Timothy, you market your rice to Texas Rice Mill in Brookshire in Waller County. Talk about that.
27: Texas Rice Mill is a new rice mill focusing on Texas-only rice. They're pushing jasmine rice because that's really popular with the consumer. So they had a lot of contracts this year to grow this specialty jasmine variety. I grew that exclusively. Some of that's going to the Texas Rice Mill, and that'll actually end up on the shelves at HEB under the Honestly Texas brand.
1: That is Timothy Gertson. He is a rice farmer in Wharton County on the Texas coast. I'm Tom Nicoletti for the Texas Farm Bureau Radio Network.
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0: Fox Business Network's Lauren Simonetti. That lost jobs last month, unexpected. A gain of 80,000 jobs was predicted, and there have been revisions down. For May and June, 103,000 fewer jobs created than first reported. But on Wall Street, stock futures rise with less concern about a future Federal Reserve interest rate hike. The Senate may vote today on Acting Attorney General Todd Blanche's nomination, and the second Republican plans to vote no. Lisa Murkowski joins Susan Collins opposing making Blanche full-time AG.
1: Murkowski said in a statement that she is concerned that the Trump administration could go forward with its proposed fund to compensate January 6th rioters, even though Blanche has said he will shelve the idea. She also said she has issues with the handling of the release of the Epstein files and what she called, quote, sweeping immunity protections granted to President Trump, his family, and their businesses, among other things.
0: That's Fox's Tanya J. Powers. If one more Republican senator sides with Democrats, Blanche would not be confirmed. Another congressman has lost a primary, the ninth one in the House this year. Andy Ogles, a Republican in Tennessee who had President Trump's endorsement, defeated by GOP challenger Charlie Hatcher, who was backed by Governor Bill Lee. Now, Lee can't run again. Senator Marsha Blackburn won the Republican primary to replace him.
2: We are a solid red conservative state, and all of these socialist communist policies end at the Tennessee state line.
0: Blackburn faces Democrat Jerry Green in November. Five teachers and staffers are dead at a school near Bangkok, Thailand. A 14-year-old student went on a shooting spree, wounding more than 20 others. He also killed his grandparents before going to school. The boy's also dead. He killed himself as well. 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
0: We are still waiting on another deal with Iran, and while President Trump insists they have to agree to denuclearize, getting shipping flowing again, ending attacks on oil tankers and other vessels, also a big issue.
16: Iranian officials say they are close to a deal with Oman to reopen the Strait of Hormuz. They could expect an announcement anytime. President Trump insists he is personally involved in those negotiations. The president said an agreement could be announced as early as today.
0: Fox's Steve Harrigan in Tel Aviv. There is a different agreement in the Middle East.
17: This defense agreement brings together the second largest military in NATO, the wealthiest country in the Middle East, and a nuclear-armed power from Asia. Turkey, Saudi Arabia, and Pakistan say they want to strengthen collective deterrence against any act of aggression. Similar to NATO's Article 5, an attack on any one of the three will be considered an attack on all. The deal will likely lead to joint military exercises, technology transfers, and intelligence sharing. It was signed at a meeting of the three countries' leaders in the Saudi holy city of Mecca. Jonathan Savage, Fox News.
0: Three wildfires keep charring the Spokane, Washington area. They've burned more than 900 homes and other structures, some reduced to just ashes and ruins. One of the fires was set, and the accused arsonist admitted it.
18: But did not enter a plea as his attorney asked for a mental competency exam. Aaron Farinacci appears to have an obsession with fire. He also admitted to detectives he started what's now known as the Old Trails Fire. Investigators say Farinacci told them he started some 25 fires in and around his neighborhood since last year, some of which forced evacuations, burned dozens of acres, and damaged at least one home.
0: That's Fox's Sarah Allegre in Spokane. Back to our top story. That worse than expected unemployment report for July. 23,000 jobs lost, hiring revised lower for May and June. But on Wall Street, stock futures are rising out of the opening bell, up almost 200 points for the Dow. I'm Dave Anthony. This is Fox News.

0: I'm Tim Butler in the Citizens Bank studios of KGNC. Coming up in this half hour in local news, a Dalhart man was killed in a Wednesday crash. Michael J. has that story coming up. In Texas news, Lubbock cracks one of the biggest income gains in the U.S. And also in this half hour, we will have the Dallas Cowboys report from training camp with Christy Scales. So stay close for all of that on the way.
1: Our Friday forecast is kind of routine here. We got a nice morning, but you can count on a hot afternoon with lots of sunshine. We'll be around 99 to 100 most of the afternoon. Slight chance of storms this evening at about 20%. With your first alert forecast from News Channel 10, I'm Doppler Dave.
0: 78 degrees at 8:38.
2: 24-year-old Mauricio Montes de Oja of Dalhart was killed Wednesday afternoon in a two-car crash just north of Dalhart on U.S. 385. De Oja was exiting a private driveway turning south onto U.S. 385 when he failed to yield to a northbound cement truck. De Oja's Silverado pickup was struck on the driver's side. He was pronounced dead at the scene. The driver of the cement truck, 61-year-old Rudolph Martinez of Dalhart, was flown to an Amarillo hospital with serious injuries. That crash was investigated by the Texas Highway Patrol. For KGNC News, I'm Michael J. Stevens.
0: Potter County deputies arrested 31-year-old Joel Barrientos Wednesday at 6:30 p.m. in the 100 block of Sunset Terrace for assault on a pregnant woman. Deputies arrested Ambrosio Eulalio Tanner Bustos, age 32, Wednesday morning at 1 in the 4,000 block of Pinyon for possession of a controlled substance, penalty group 1, tampering with evidence, and a city charge. Bond was assessed at $12,500. Wednesday afternoon at 12:55, 34-year-old Jacob Elizondo was arrested in the 2000 block of Milam for assault on a family or household member with a previous conviction. Bond was set at $5,000 for Channing Neal Fish, age 54, who was arrested Wednesday morning at 1:15 at Southeast 14th and Trigg for possession of a controlled substance, penalty group 1, a city charge, and a JP charge. Randall County deputies arrested 43-year-old Catherine Ashley Roach Wednesday morning at 6:42 for turning right too wide and no car insurance. Bond was assessed at $825. Wednesday at 6:42 a.m., Randall County sheriffs arrested Miriam Nabil Abdelhamid, age 33, for injury to a child, elderly, or disabled person. Bond was set at $2,000 for 58-year-old Joel Jones, who was arrested Wednesday evening at 6:55 for traffic offense class C, no car insurance, driving while license is invalid, and possession of drug paraphernalia. Randall County arrested 41-year-old Larry Devin Davison Wednesday at 7:52 p.m. for two counts of traffic offense class C and no car insurance. Bond was set at $1,500. 78 degrees at 8:41. Turning to Texas news, Lubbock is seeing one of the biggest inflation-adjusted household income gains among major U.S. metros, according to a new study by financial tech company Smart Asset. Lubbock ranked 6th out of 94 communities for income growth based on a comparison of census data going back to 2023. Median household income in Lubbock rose 11.3% after inflation. Austin came in at the other end of the spectrum, ranking last among the 14 Texas communities studied, with income down by 4%. Enterprise, Nevada, ranked first overall, up 18.3%, and St. Paul, Minnesota, ranked last after an 8% drop. Well, summer is winding down, which means that many families are starting their back-to-school shopping. Governor Abbott visited a Walmart in the border town of Alamo to kick off this weekend's tax-free holiday.
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0: going all the way until midnight on August the 9th. 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
2: Well, over the last couple of days, we've had a mixture of upper 90s. Folks just kind of touching 100. Looks like we have more of that coming our way here for your Friday, a nice morning. For high today, 99, 100 degrees right in the ballpark, with just a slight chance of some evening storms tonight, about 30% on rain chances. It will clear. Overnight will drop to 70. If you're making weekend plans, we're not seeing any big fluctuations. Should be near triple digits both days. With your first alert forecast from News Channel 10, I'm Doppler Day.
1: We had thunderstorms move over Amarillo this morning about 3 a.m. and came through the city, dropped a little bit of rain, and then by 6:30, they were all dissipated and gone. Right now, around the area, 74 in Adrian, 77 in Vega, 82 at Boys Ranch, 76 in Hereford, 76 also in Dimmitt and Nazareth, 78 in Tulia, 81 in Silverton, 79 in Claude, 85 in Canadian. It is 81 in Borger, 78 in Canyon, 76 at Pantex, and we are 78. Here at the KGNC studios on Olson Boulevard. 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

0: Colt from Amarillo. 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
1: I just keep up with the news, what's going on.
0: 79 degrees, Doppler Dave says. We're going to a high near 100. Later on today, maybe some more thunderstorms across the area coming up tonight. Want to remind you about some things going on across the area for this weekend. First one is, we talked about back-to-school shopping. Two Amarillo car dealerships in the Corey group of family dealerships, Mazda of Amarillo and Amarillo Mitsubishi, are going to be giving away 1,300 backpacks tomorrow. While supplies last, they will start 10 o'clock tomorrow morning at Mazda Amarillo at 4401 South Georgia. And then that giveaway will move to Amarillo Mitsubishi tomorrow morning at 11 at 4341 Canyon Drive. So if your kids need a backpack for school, you can go by either of those car dealerships, Mazda Amarillo or Amarillo Mitsubishi, and get one while supplies last. They may have some restrictions on that. I don't see that on my sheet here, though. Also, want to remind you that Spicer Grip Memorial Roping going on in Hereford this weekend, XIT Rodeo and Reunion in Dalhart, and tomorrow I will be in Vega for the Oldham County Roundup Parade. The parade there in Vega along Highway 385 through town starts at 11 a.m., and then after it's over at 12 noon, they will have free barbecue. So I hope you will join me in Vega tomorrow for the Oldham County Roundup Parade. Always a great time. Also want to remind you that coming up on Monday, the Great American Road Rally Celebrity Edition will be passing through Amarillo. Some of the stars that are scheduled to be there are Ian Zierling from 90210 and Sharknado, Eric Estrada, who played on Chips, remember that? Charlene Tilton, who played Lucy on the Dallas TV show. Erin Murphy, she played Tabitha on the Bewitched series. And she was just a little girl, of course, when she played on Bewitched. But she is all grown up now. Jonathan O'Hurley from Seinfeld, Tyrus with the WWE are some of the people scheduled to be here. Also, John Schneider from Dukes of Hazzard, and I believe he's a singer now also. He will be here. Taylor Hicks from American Idol, Jesse Love from NASCAR, Kelly Earnhardt from NASCAR, and also the Wienermobile and Batmobile are scheduled to be at this event. And we talked with Gary Floyd from the Panhandle Council of Car Clubs, and he filled us in on where it's all going to take place.
2: Okay, so it'll be coming to Sunset Center at the Arts location, and it will be August 10th. The brochures, if you've seen them, say 3 o'clock. I would show up about 4:30 because there was a change in the event. A lot of the celebrities want to stop at the Big Texan and try to eat that steak.
3: Good luck.
2: We'll see how that goes. And so they probably won't show up until around 4:15. And the crew that puts this thing together and sets up, they'll be there about 4 o'clock.
0: All right, that's coming up on Monday, and Monday morning we'll remind you more about that. 79 degrees, KGNC News Time is 8:52.
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8: With the Cowboys Report, I'm Christy Scales. Two undrafted rookie tight ends have a clear path to the final roster, but their issue, well, it's something every parent can relate to. Offensive coordinator Clayton Adams explains after this.
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8: Two Cowboys undrafted rookie free agent tight ends, Michael Trigg from Baylor and DJ Rogers from TCU, have moved up the depth chart due to a season-ending knee injury to backup Princeton Fant. Trigg is a downfield weapon in the passing game. Rogers is the better blocker. But offensive coordinator Clayton Adams says both guys need to show more consistency.
12: With the young guys, it is just constantly two steps forward, one step back. You think they got something, they don't. This is the second time they're hearing the install. You know, we get out of walkthroughs, and sometimes it's like, how could we possibly screw that up? And then you see them do something really good. So it's a little bit like hanging out with my kids.
8: 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With your Cowboys Report, I'm Christy Scales.
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18: Today is National Sea Serpent Day. Some think it's just a tale that was made up by sailors of old, but there's a rather large percentage of us who think otherwise. Bree Tennis has more.
6: Today we lean hard into mythology or reality, depending upon if you believe, and about 44% of us do. We celebrate the legends, the Loch Ness Monster in Scotland, Ogopogo in Canada, and the Gloucester Sea Serpent in Massachusetts, because we can. Today, embrace the tale of ocean monsters rising from the depths, because thousands say they've seen them. And it's fun to believe. I'm Bree Tennis.
18: I think I saw a sea serpent once over in Lawrence Lake. But that was a long time ago when Adam's Rib was still open. We won't even go there. Thanks for tuning in this morning. I appreciate it. Have a great rest of your day and a great weekend. Michael J's coming up. It's 9 o'clock.
15: 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A248BE Amarillo. 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
17: Main Street's losses are Wall Street's gains. I'm Dave Anthony. Fox News stocks are rising. The Nasdaq's up almost 200 points after a worse-than-expected hiring report that's eased concerns about a potential future interest rate hike.
20: The number of U.S. jobs declined by 23,000 in July. Economists were expecting an increase of more than 80,000 jobs last month. Also, May and June job creation was revised lower by 103,000. The unemployment rate declined to 4.1% in July, though that may reflect more people leaving the workforce.
17: Fox's Ginny Cassola. Democratic Senator Elizabeth Warren reacted in a statement that President Trump's failing economic agenda is weakening the labor market. But the White House National Economic Council Director Kevin Hassett just told Fox there is good in the report.
21: So the strength is what we've seen before, construction workers, manufacturing workers, and so on. The weakness in this number were really just two things, government workers and a sort of rebound from all the employment we got from the World Cup, because the World Cup was ending.
17: A vote may come today for Acting Attorney General Todd Blanche's nomination, and a second Republican senator says she's a no. Lisa Murkowski joins Susan Collins, siding with Democrats opposing giving Blanche the AG job full-time.
22: Murkowski says, quote, the country needs an attorney general who will check the worst impulses of this administration. I hope Mr. Blanche is able to achieve that if confirmed, but I simply do not have confidence that will be the case.
17: That's Fox's Chandler Painter. If one more Republican senator votes no, Blanche would not be confirmed. A student shot up his school today near Bangkok, Thailand, killing five teachers and staffers, 10 people critical condition.
23: After fatally shooting his grandparents and before killing himself, police said the shooter, who was 14 years old, fired 26 bullets and was found with 34 additional rounds. According to officials, the gun belonged to the boy's grandfather.
17: That's Greg Falcott. 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
1: Again, on Wall Street, stocks are making gains despite job losses last month. The Dow up 114 points. The Nasdaq jumping 199. The S&P 500 adding 25 points. Oil prices are down slightly. WTI still about 77 bucks a barrel. Brent crude at 82 still. At the gas pump, another 2-penny drop. AAA's national average for regulars at $4.04 a gallon. That is 6 cents less than last week. And President Trump keeps predicting that oil and gas will get back down to pre-Iran conflict levels.
2: We'll see those days pretty soon again, based on everything I see, as soon as the war ends. And I think it's going to end pretty soon. I don't think they can go much longer.
1: The president says he is involved in negotiations trying to get shipping flowing fully again through the Strait of Hormuz. Iran's been talking to Oman to work out an agreement. The president has also said this is Iran's last chance to work out a deal to also denuclearize. Football is back. The Hall of Fame game last night kicked off the NFL's preseason. Carolina beat Arizona on a last-second touchdown, but since that's just an exhibition, the bigger NFL news is financial. Two more players got big contracts. Jahmyr Gibbs' deal is the biggest ever for a running back.
3: Jahmyr Gibbs and the Detroit Lions have agreed to a three-year, $67.5 million contract extension, $51.5 million guaranteed, slightly more on average than the Falcons' Bijan Robinson got a couple of days ago. Gibbs rushed for over 1,200 yards, had 77 catches, and scored 18 total touchdowns last season. Not to be outdone, the Colts running back Jonathan Taylor has signed a two-year extension worth $44 million with $39 million guaranteed. Last year, he had nearly 1,600 yards rushing and scored 20 touchdowns. Kevin Uretsky, Fox News.
1: In baseball, Atlanta and Boston go to the weekend on win streaks. Both the Braves and Red Sox have won 8 in a row. Last month, Boston had a team record 15-game winning streak. I'm Dave Anthony, and this is Fox News.
4: Randall County Sheriff's arrested 26-year-old Langston Jamal Anderson Wednesday morning at 1:18 for criminal trespass of a habitation and unlawful restraint. Bond was set at $24,000. Deputies arrested Quincy Lewis Henderson, age 47, Wednesday at 2:14 a.m. on a federal hold. 26-year-old Samakai Javon Jenkins was arrested Wednesday at 10:14 a.m. for two counts of assault on a family or household member with a previous conviction. Bond was set at $7,500 for 45-year-old Jennifer Lee Velasquez, who was arrested Wednesday morning at 10:46 for theft of property under $2,500 with two or more previous convictions. Get more local news at KGNCAM.com, also on our Facebook at KGNCAM.
5: We're starting to see the rain showers from earlier in the day wane off and the cloud cover begin to break, so expect lots of sunshine for the remainder of your Friday with temperatures getting all the way to 100 here in Amarillo. So want to keep the water bottle and the sunscreen close by once again. We'll keep winds breezy around 10 to 20 miles per hour, just helping keep those temperatures a little bit bearable. But watch for an additional round of showers and storms later tonight approaching from the north. Could get close to the Amarillo area by 8, 9 o'clock. Some of them could pack a punch. With News Channel 10, I'm meteorologist Jaden Ramkissoon.
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6: 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It's 9:07, 7 after 9. Welcome to the show. 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I'm chuckling because I was trying to think of a way to just be funny this morning by tossing out there. What, am I in here running my own board, pushing buttons like some schmuck? Yesterday just kind of ruined me. Really, thank you to everybody who, that was not just Michael J. yesterday, and that wasn't just the three that, the three guests I had in. There was, I had a lot of help in putting that together, and, that's the cool thing about, Connoisseur Media, here in Amarillo, is, baby, it's all about teamwork. Never let them see you sweat, man. And, I need to thank, first and foremost, folks like Tim. Tim was very helpful with what we did yesterday. Bryce Sheets, thank you. He's our sales manager. Eric Slater,

Eric is right now down on our sister station, 102.9 The Rattler, and so he's as bad as I am. Everything is aesthetics with him, and so he came in yesterday. I sent him a text the night before. Eric is a photographer. He's very, very good at what he does, and I said, hey, man, would you mind just bringing your camera tomorrow, snap a few pictures while we're doing our thing? Absolutely. And so he came in, and, man, he went out of his way to set the studio up. I just wanted to make sure, you know, the chairs look good. He was disappointed that the three mics didn't match up. It was really interesting. But, yeah, thanks to everybody. And thank you to you as well for tuning in and getting your questions in. And that show is posted, those 2 hours are posted right now if you'd like to go re-listen to it. But, yeah, thank you to everybody here that made that possible. I had the easy job, man. I just had to sit there and ask questions. It's 8 now after 9 o'clock on this Friday. Thank you for being here. Here's how you reach me this morning. I will take calls during the breaks. 806-350-0710. 806-350-0710. I also check email as I stand here. That was the other thing yesterday. Everybody asked me, what'd you think? How'd you feel? I said, well, I don't know. I felt like I was sitting on the floor. I really prefer to stand up. And so that was the only downside of that yesterday. But, yeah, I'll stand here, do the show, and as I do check email. And you can reach me there, as most people do now, michaelj.stevens@conmedia.com. 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And as you know by now, it's always always full of information that we know is important to all of us that live in Amarillo and the Panhandle. And shows I've done in the past, you'll find those posted there. That brings up a question. I'm not going to spend time on it right now, but I have a question concerning about the way we post those shows. I want to gauge your opinion on it. Interviews that Tim does during Newsday Amarillo, you'll find those there as well. And that, again, is KGNCAM.com. All right, where do I plan to go this morning? Just some follow-up to yesterday's show. And the reason why I'm curious about is there a better way to do this for you is when we post the show, we separate the 2 hours. So we post the first hour, and then we post the second hour because we just feel that it's better to do it that way. So if because sometimes there are different things in both those hours. Now, yesterday, there were only just different questions, but it was the same guests for both hours. And but the reason why I'm wondering about it is because I noticed this morning when I went back and checked the analytics on everything that the second hour, it just crushes the first hour in everything we post. So I just kind of wonder, the reason why we do that is so you don't have to go listen to 2 hours worth of content. We just thought it'd be easier. So just a on-the-fly kind of a survey, would you rather we just post both hours as one thing and you can go and listen to it, I guess hop back and forth if you want to, or are you okay with this? I just think sometimes people get confused because I thought the first hour yesterday was probably the better of the two, but yeah, the second hour just squashes the first hour. So anyway, that's the one thing I thought about this morning was, do people really understand? Those are two different, it's the same show, just two different hours. All right, enough of that this morning. Again, 806-350-0710. I will take calls during the breaks this morning. I do want to just some follow-up to yesterday, some thoughts, maybe some things that were asked but not asked. I've heard a few of those as well. There is a strategic planning meeting involving the same guests I had yesterday, plus members of City Council. We might even just take a quick listen in at some point this morning. I'll tell you about that. Clearly, I am not aging very well because I made myself look foolish in front of a friend of mine, and I'll explain that one to you here as well. This one here, I'm not sure if I'm going to spend a lot of time on this, but the Amarillo Tribune is doing a piece.

0: A series, if you will, called My Amarillo. And there was something that, as I looked at it this morning, I thought, well, I wonder. Now, again, you have to submit, you know, your story, your, you know, your offering. But I just kind of wondered, but will anybody from these two areas of town that I'm thinking of, and I'll tell you what they are, I wonder, has anybody submitted anything? Or is there, I mean, I have, you know which ones I'm thinking of, because I always, these always come to mind, because I think they are the two most ignored sections of our city. And I'll explain that one as well. All right, let's get to some show here this morning.
1: Time for five random facts brought to you by Pride Home Center, Northeast 24th and Grand in Amarillo.
0: All right, speaking of the five random facts, the same service that we get this from has a survey. There was USA Today did a survey on who has the best fast food burgers. Keep that in the back of your head, because we're probably going to get to that as well. A rabbi named Tobias Geffen is the only known non-Coca-Cola employee to view the secret formula. Coke allowed it way back in 1935 so they can get Coke certified as kosher. AT&T Stadium here in Texas, where the Dallas Cowboys play, of course, and one of the stadiums where the World Cup was just held, uses more energy on game days than the entire country of Liberia. Wow. All right, the third one. There are more than twice as many corporations in Delaware than there are people. Delaware has a very friendly corporate tax law, so a lot of businesses incorporate there, even if they don't have the real physical presence in Delaware. So Delaware is home, so to speak, to more than 2.2 million business entities, but only around 1 million people in population. I don't know. I've seen this person's name. I'm not sure if I'm pronouncing it right, so somebody may have to correct me. Is it Sia? S-I-A? Wrote the song Diamonds in 14 minutes, and it went on to be a number one hit for Rihanna. One more, and we got to go. There's scientific proof. There's scientific proof that closing your eyes will make you sleepy. No, that's not right. There's scientific proof that closing your eyes makes it easier to remember accurate details of things you saw. All right, thank you to Pride Home Center, Northeast 24th and Grand, the service you deserve closer than you think. 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Yeah, I said it. Pride Home Center now has a complete service propane center inside the store. You can stop by, get a tank filled, get one, just buy a new one if you need one, and all things you will need for a good grill and a good barbecue this weekend right there at Pride Home Center, Northeast 24th and Grand. If you have any questions, you can call them 806-381-0032. All right, hang on. We have show coming your way in about 2.5 minutes.
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5: Good morning indeed. It's 19 now after 9 o'clock. As we muddle through the first hour of the show on this Friday morning, and thank you for being with me this morning. I just popped in to take a view, a quick look at the meeting that's going on right now at the City Council chambers there in City Hall. And you can do the same thing. You can go to amarillo.gov, and somewhere at the top of the page there, you can, I think it's under government, and you can view meetings. They also have a YouTube channel, and it's pretty easy to remember. Anything that they're streaming, I believe you can go catch it on YouTube as well. And so all you got to do is go to youtube.com, and it's /City of Amarillo. So pretty easy to find those things there. So they seem to be just sort of in the very beginning, so nothing worth tuning in for right now. Well, so far as audio goes, right? I was hoping I'd see, you know, throwing paper and staplers and stuff at each other. That'd be kind of fun. That would be kind of fun. But, yeah, it looks pretty docile right now. 9:20, let's say we get to some show. I want to start off here with some thoughts about yesterday's show. And, of course, we had City Manager Grayson Path on with us. We also had Deputy City Manager and COO Andrew Freeman and City Assistant City Manager Donnie Hooper. And one thing we didn't really get to yesterday, I think I might have mentioned it in passing somewhere during the 2 hours, is it was interesting to me that both of those cats, along with a few others, actually applied for Grayson's job before he got it. In fact, Andrew served as the interim city manager for a while before he stepped down, and Floyd Hartman then took it over. Not even sure why I share that. It's just kind of interesting. As I sat there, I thought, you know, both these guys applied for your job. So, yeah, those shows are posted. Those hours, I should say, are posted. And just some finishing touches, some button-up thoughts. Let's see, a bit surprised. Okay, I have written down here, these are my hand-scribbled bullet points. I was a bit surprised by the frequency, I really was, of City Manager Path's answers. And really did appreciate it. I will tell you, going in, I did think, I thought certainly he's going to acquiesce to either Grace or to Donnie or to Andrew. But to his credit, City Manager Path took on quite a few questions. He did acquiesce a couple of times and listens. Like I've told a couple of people since the show yesterday, it's up to you to decide whether the answers were right. Or whether answers were actually given. And I'm going to share some listener comments with you here in just a little bit. I was not surprised by the "we can't answer that question, but we'd sure like to." Was not shocked at all by that. In fact, I think everybody who understands remotely what it's like to have a fluid legal battle underway, if there's any sort of litigation, anything that's being filed civilly. And, of course, I'm talking about the aftermath of the landfill fire. Listen, I knew going in I was going to ask things about the landfill fire, only to be told, in his fact, somebody said what they should have done. It would have been funny if they would, it would have been really funny if they had just said, due to the advice of counsel, I refuse to answer that question on the grounds that might incriminate me. You know, pleading the fifth, right? So I, in fact, my wife was one of them. Said she thought it would be funny if they would have just said, nope, I plead the fifth. So Carolyn can be funny from time to time. But no, I wasn't surprised by that at all. But if you listen closely to what they were saying while we were talking about the landfill, you will have heard, at least my takeaway on that was, there is litigation. They are in the throes of having to deal with lawsuits being filed. And look, it's like I told during one of the breaks yesterday. I said, now, my civil experience, my legal acumen, basically comes off the back of a box of Cracker Jacks. But here's something that I think I can say this with absolute confidence is, there are lawsuits filed, and it's in litigation, not in litigation, but it's certainly fluid from a civil standpoint. But that'd be my thing. I don't know that I would prefer to join a bunch of other people. Maybe. It just depends on how we're going to approach this. But my concern is, and I think I shared this with them yesterday, is not only in the hands of a good attorney. And you have to know there are, and you could probably name attorneys, and you'd probably be right, that there are those that were impacted by the landfill fire. Again, 52 homes lost, something like 77 properties absolutely impacted. People's livelihoods were lost. In some cases, worldly possessions, memories, and pets, so lots of emotional. So right there, you can see where I'm at, right? And so in the hands of a good attorney, absolutely. Not only do you name the city, then, and here's what I'm sure is happening, not only do you name the landfill, the people who were at the landfill at the time, then you name the city, and I'm talking about pure absolute culpability, the city, and then you start to name the individuals. And I'm just being realistic about this, right? And those individuals will be whoever was at the landfill at the time, whoever's in charge of the landfill. Then you can move into this, you know, members of the city, and that would be in this case Grayson Path. It would be Donnie Hooper, and so that's why I ask, you know, if. Is the city insured? I mean, the city gets sued, and this is something you need to keep in mind. The city gets sued with great regularity. You just don't know it. I dare say the number of times the city gets sued in a year is, I feel like I want to say hundreds, but I don't think that'd be right. But it's a great many times throughout the year the city is sued for something. And so my question was, is this insured? Because the city is insured, it's indemnified.

0: It's protected. It will pay out. You won't ever hear how much this is. You can file a request for it. But you won't ever hear how much money the city pays out annually to lawsuits that they've lost, that it has lost. The city is an entity, not a they. And so in this case here, yes, I'm curious to, and it's not even right to say I'm curious. I think in reality, that's what's happening. I know there's that Texas deal where you can join a group. I think Kevin Essern wanted to come on and talk about it. We still might get him to come on. But there's that Texas law you can file, but you can only ask for and receive so much money. By going this other route, and this is the route, if it were me, truly, it's what I would take. I'd take the civil suit. Might take a little longer. But at this rate, you can almost take it to the bank. There's going to be a payoff. It's just a question of how much. The other, and this is what I was really hoping to get to, but I knew going in, you're not going to get the answer to the question is, where is the report from the Amarillo Fire Department? Where is the report from the state fire marshals? The only report that we're aware of at this time is the one that was put out by the Potter Randall Fire District. And, that's the one that contains the, it's not helping their situation, but it's the one where one fire rescue worker, in the revisit, as they write their, post-event reports, where this firefighter, said, I was on the phone with Max Dunlap. He is the head of the OEM, and I ended up with, Assistant City Manager Donnie Hooper, and that's where that whole, text that, and I'm just going to spitball, hey man, we're in compliance. You don't understand our permit. We're not sending anything out there. It's that piece right there that sticks out to everybody. And one thing I noticed yesterday was a few people called in and asked, which permit are you talking about? And when asked, Donnie did take a sort of I don't know which one, we deal with a great many permits. I think that was his way of saying, I know what you're talking about. I just can't answer that question. And not that he doesn't know the answer. It's just that I'm sure once he throws that information out there, then it's the crack in the door, right? So they were very good yesterday in making sure they didn't, sort of open up the door just a little bit so we can kick it in. So nothing that happened yesterday, no answers that were given, really shocked me. There was one when I asked about the cost of building a park bathroom. I'm still kind of on the fence about that one. Sure, I can build a bathroom for $300,000, but it's going to be big. I could probably live in the darn thing. So that one still sort of caught me off guard. I want to take a break here. When we come back, I'm going to share with you some listener comments from not just yesterday, but from this past week.
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0: 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I'm Tom Nicoletti with the market update from the Texas Farm Bureau Radio Network. October live cattle up $1.75 at 226.62. December live cattle higher by 152 at 225.90. September feeder cattle up 332 at 344.90. October feeder cattle 305 on the high side to 335 even. September corn up 4.5 to 443.5. December corn higher by 4 to 466 a bushel. September Kansas City hard red winter wheat is up 9 to 708.75. December cotton down 2 points to 83.14, while September West Texas crude oil is 26 cents down to $77.03 a barrel. I'm Tom Nicoletti with the Texas Farm Bureau Radio Network.
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3: We're starting to see the rain showers from earlier in the day wane off and the cloud cover begin to break, so expect lots of sunshine for the remainder of your Friday with temperatures getting all the way to 100 here in Amarillo. So want to keep the water bottle and the sunscreen close by once again. We'll keep winds breezy around 10 to 20 miles per hour, helping keep those temperatures a little bit bearable. But watch for an additional round of showers and storms later tonight approaching from the north. Could get close to the Amarillo area by 8, 9 o'clock. Some of them could pack a punch. With News Channel 10, I'm meteorologist Jaden Ramkasun.
4: All right, sunshine, 82 degrees, 935. I'll tell you what I want to do here. We're going to bring this welcome back music down just a little bit. We're going to listen in real quick. This is going to be that meeting going on right now at City Hall. This is the strategic meeting. They're working on various things. Right now, I think they're really focused on, it sounds like maybe the water utility billing and customer service. Let's give it a listen here. Of course, now it's quiet. And I'm not clear who the...
5: What else about customer service?
4: I don't know who that is, but they're talking about customer service.
5: What else is important about it?
6: Kevin, if I could, let me go back just a half a step to, you know, our role in defining operations separately from policy, right? So here's an example. We're all saying that customer service relates to lots of different things in the city because we have customers that pay us for us to provide a service for them, but then we also have entities that get to choose Amarillo whether they're going to do business here or not, right?
4: All right, that's, I don't want to listen in for too long because I'm probably going to go back and get some of this audio. So that was Mayor Cole Stanley. So they're talking about customer service, and they've mentioned Rich a few times. And so my suspicion is, by the way, that's going to be Kevin Johnson. He's the one, it's his firm that was here a couple of weeks ago for that workshop where it was just, for me, a little wonky. But it was the one I asked Les about earlier this week. Hey, was it good? Yes, because it's they're trying to figure out how to work and play well with each other is pretty much what it amounts to. This one here, this is a workshop where it's sort of the pillars. They want to start to identify areas of improvement, things that they need to do. How can we continue to move the city forward, if you will? And so it does sound like they're talking about the water utility billing and other things. And so when you want to, if you go back, if you're listening or you want to go back and listen, you'll hear KPI mentioned quite often. KPI, just so you know, in that term is key performance indicators. And so they'll, what they do is they try to identify KPIs because that will help then to lead to some sort of direction, help you to draw some sort of a plan as to we need to improve in those areas. And here's what either we as a staff, we as a council, and we as a city need to do, not just them, not even the city, just them, in order to improve communications and improve upon, you know, the likability of council and staff when it comes to the constituency. So we might listen in again here after a bit. 9:38 now. I want to share with you just some of the feedback from yesterday's show. This is going to be anonymous. Now, anonymous is also one that has shared with me what I believe that I'm confident.

confident in saying is accurate information concerning the landfill ever since the aftermath of the landfill fire. You can call it stinky fire. I refuse to. I think it's just a it's just not good to call that the stinky fire. Anonymous says, well, I think you did a great job. Them, on the other hand, walking around almost every question you asked. And, you know, Anonymous, that's up to you guys to decide. Do I think they answered a few questions? Yes, I do. But that's not up to me to decide. It's really up to you. Let's see, Sakura, this is yesterday's show. Just as I thought, it would be a lot of can't answer due to possible litigation. I think they agreed to come on just to try to make the city look better. This might come up later, but there are some that reached out to me right after the show and said, you know, it almost looked and sounded like they were told to come on your show. And that's possible. But I don't think that would be true for, and I'm not trying to, look, I'm trying to maintain what I think is a good relationship that we established yesterday. But I do think that Grayson was probably strongly encouraged to do the show, and those that encouraged him may have been sitting with him yesterday. London, this is going to be about Transformation Park. London writes, Transformation Park, is there drug testing and work requirements? If not, this is no help to those people. It will only facilitate their degradation into loss of dignity and purpose. These types of programs only work when you're willing to hold people accountable and be swift to act if they don't adhere to taking steps to better themselves. London, sounds like you might have some experience here. I am sure everyone who was initially involved had the best of intentions. But what is the saying? The road to hell is paved with good intentions. I think it's the road to nowhere is often paved with good intentions. But interesting that you write that. Listen, London, it sounds like you have some experience in this, and I don't know which side of you would have that experience from. But the last part that London wrote here is, I'm sure everyone who was initially involved had the best of intentions. Yes, I have zero doubt. Let me make something very, very, very clear. I may question where the park, where the facility is now. I may heavily question the overflow. I have questioned the static page that has, hey, we're full, but here are some places that can help you. Like these folks all carry around cell phones and have laptops, right? So, yeah, that bothers me. But listen, London's correct that everyone who was initially involved in this project got involved with great intentions. I am sure Mark Zimmerman, who I know has a big heart for these folks, for the unhoused, the homeless, the hungry, the destitute, those that are in need, that's just ecumenical. That's what he does. You know, he's a God-fearing church man. And so, yes, you know, look, one of the things that drives me every day is this right here. I've said this before. That which you do to the least of my people, you do to me. But you also have to be willing to do for yourself, to pull yourself up by your bootstraps, to not become cumbersome and taxation or just a burden on those who are trying to help you. At some point, you got to say, okay, I'm ready to stand up on my own two feet. So, London, you're right. I believe people went into the Transformation Park project with great intentions. Unfortunately, I think they have reached a point a little over a year now, into this, and now they're going, well, man, successful, but we have a problem. And we have overflow, we have people coming in, and who was it earlier this week had submitted the if you build a bird house, what happens? If you build a bird feeder, what happens? If you build a facility like Transformation Park, what do you think is going to happen? And I've spent way too much time on this. The assumption is these are all amateurs.

0: rule of residence, and that's not true at all. I'd say the least amount of those folks really are Amarillo residents. A lot of these folks are just actually they're just transients. They're just, and I don't mean that negatively. But that's the life they've chose. They don't want to be held down into one spot. Stephen, there shouldn't be any argument over an external. Oh, this is from Les Simpson being on Tuesday, by the way. There shouldn't be any argument over external audit. Those who opposed it should be investigated as well. And that was followed by Eric, who said, well, then investigate me then. You obviously don't understand the reason and purpose for a forensic audit. There needs to be a specific allegation of wrongdoing to start this kind of audit, especially when the accountant whom the mayor hired, I think it's supposed to be the accountant, whom the mayor hired for the AEDC fiasco, said there is nothing there to look for or find. Eric, as I recall, well, I'll get to my reply here in a minute. The mayor is trying to distract from his incompetence, and Les is starting to bolster up for his mayor run. I have no doubt Les will run for mayor. The $400K plus can be used better elsewhere. Well, the assumption, first and foremost, is it's going to be $400,000. I'm glad that you know what the number is, because you might want to tell them, because I don't think they know. They haven't even picked a firm yet, so good for you. But I did reply. I don't reply often to these things, but I couldn't help on this one. I just said, Eric, hate to argue, but are you sure you want to stand by your comment concerning the AEDC fiasco? I have that audio. Seems I recall Uniel. Now, so you know, Eric, Uniel is the city's internal auditor, so I don't think it was an outside auditor. Uniel suggesting a number of changes. Just because money can be accounted for doesn't excuse away, but you have some problems. As I recall, Uniel said there were no line items. Outlined this yesterday with Grayson Path and the others. Line items. You know, there was a time for many years where you could take a crayon on a napkin and submit it as, I did this work. Boom, here's your check. Thank you for what you do for the city of Amarillo. AEDC was doing the same thing. Very little in the way of detailed information on the invoices that I saw, because I did submit an open records request to see some of these invoices. Line items, and the other concern here, just so Eric and everybody else knows, is for that fiscal year, they stood in front of the council and said, hey, we need this much money, and here's how we're going to break it down. And one of them was $800,000 for marketing, only to have two or three months later, without notice, they moved $500,000. That's how they got to the $750,000. They moved $500,000 out of that particular account, and I immediately questioned, well, how do you know you're not going to need that money for marketing? I mean, you stood in front of the council just a few months ago and said, hey, man, we need $800,000. This is what we get annually, and we need it for marketing. So the problem is they got caught this time. And Uniel said, he even said, they're having a line item issue here. And in fact, Eric, just to wrap up on that one, I believe Uniel, when he talked about that $750,000 transfer that really started all this, Uniel referred to that as, yeah, there's an anomaly. That doesn't smack of a clean audit to me. All right, take a break here. 947, calls if you get them. 806-350-0710.
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10: KGNC. 9:51, 4 in front of 10 o'clock. And I just listened in to the city council meeting. Well, not the council meeting. This is going to be the strategic meeting. And not really a lot going on there. And then I got a call from my friend Jay out there in Clarendon. And it's really interesting because the last two times this guy's called me, he's really got me thinking about things. And he says, hey, man, you love it when you quote the Bible, because that's the way I do operate on things. I can tell you right now, I have in the shop of the house is Freeloader Kitty. Freeloader Kitty is a black cat that we seem to have adopted. It's an outdoor cat. And because it gets so hot during the day, I don't have it in me. I'm not a cat guy, but I just can't let him sit out there. So we've started buying cat food. My dogs have no idea what's out there. So we buy cat food. We make sure he's got fresh water. So during the day, he gets to come in. I've put a little space on my workbench where Freeloader gets to hang out during the day. Then he goes at it when we get home. And then he just becomes an outdoor kitty. But the reason why I do that is really based. That's what people don't understand about Michael Jay. They think Michael Jay is just a ruthless ogre with little to no heart. And that's to know me is

0: Nope, I'm quite the opposite. I do weep. I do get emotional. And I just couldn't do that with Freeloader Kitty. So that's Freeloader Kitty is a great example of that, which you do to the least of my people, you do to me. And that's why I'm doing that with the cat. Jay called, and he just reminded me about how the church views the other side of things. You know, pull yourself up by your own bootstraps, that kind of a perspective. But as we were speaking, I said, Jay, I even just thought about this. If my body is the temple of Christ and represents the church, then it is almost incumbent upon those to you know, help them to get cleaned up and back onto the road of recovery and pull them out of that the ditch they may be in. And that ditch could be created by anything. Even Jay put it. He says, you know, part of the problem perhaps is maybe they just they weren't really taught. Like you and I were, because we came from the same type of upbringing with our fathers, is maybe they just didn't, they weren't really taught how to overcome the woes of the world. To also then overcome, listen, man, it's not up to somebody else to fix your problems. You're going to have to, my father helped me out with my credit one time. Truly, he did. And he said, there you go. I was about 15, 16, buying my first car payment, $61 a month, by the way. And I thought I was going to, I was worried, I was panicked. And so anyway, he was my co-signer on that loan. He says, now, I'm not doing this ever again. You have to take this and move it forward. It's yours to either improve upon or mess up. And that's just the way he was. And he felt the same way with problems. Listen, man, sorry you're in that kind of a situation, but you've got to figure out how to get out of it. So even today I'm thinking, geez, I can probably use some fatherly advice given what's going on in my personal life. But there you go. But thank you, Jay. That was a great call, man. It really got me thinking about some things. Got to take a break here. When we come back, we'll wrap up this hour. We might pop in, take a quick listen to that meeting going on at City Hall this morning.
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9: I want to pop that down and bring this up just a minute.
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9: 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And they seem to be talking about the roles of specific people like the city manager. All right, Fox News coming up next, hour number two of the show, just minutes away. It's Making Sense with Michael J. I'm that guy. Thanks for being with me this morning.
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12: A thumbs up for Todd Blanche. I'm Dave Anthony, Fox News, from Republican Senator Bill Cassidy, who just said he'll put aside his differences with the president and vote yes to confirm the acting attorney general to be full-time AG.
13: Mr. Blanche is not perfect, and he will tell you this, but the choice is not between perfection and Mr. Blanche. It is between Mr. Blanche and another acting attorney general who may not run the department effectively under President Trump.
12: Two other Republican senators say they'll join Democrats voting no. Lisa Murkowski and Susan Collins. If one more GOP senator opposes Blanche, the nomination would be rejected at a vote possibly today. That Blanche confirmation, just one item on the Senate's to-do list.
14: The Senate is on a crash course to complete its work for the summer in the next 24 hours and leave until September. One item they will complete is a bill crafted by the late Lindsey Graham to sanction Russia.
12: That vote could come this hour. Fox's Chad Pergram also reports from the Capitol.
14: The Senate also takes a test vote on a bipartisan bill to avoid a government shutdown this fall, but it will not pass the Save America Act. In fact, it's unclear if the Senate will even entertain a budget framework which could address election security.
12: President Trump's pushing that Save America Act, which would also require proof of citizenship and ID to vote. The president won't like this. The appeals court has halted his construction project of the White House ballroom, ruling he needs congressional approval, but that decision's on hold for 2 weeks to allow for a Trump appeal to the Supreme Court. We got an economic update this morning showing jobs were lost last month, a decline of 23,000 instead of the gain of 80,000 expected, and hiring for May and June revised down by 100,000. But White House National Economic Council Director Kevin Hassett tells Fox that this is different than just losses.
8: If you throw out the World Cup and the government workers, we actually had a number that was about plus 100,000, which is about what we expected given that the unemployment rate went down.
12: That rate dropped a tenth to 4.1%. America's listening to Fox News.
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16: 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Stacey Keach, Sean Astin, Michael York, and Kristen Bell provide the voices for some of Jesus' notable followers. 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
12: A Tennessee senator takes a step to becoming governor. Marsha Blackburn won the Republican primary.
18: We are a solid red conservative state, and all of these socialist communist policies end at the Tennessee state line.
12: Blackburn faces Democrat Jerry Green in November. Whoever wins will be the state's first female governor. Another Republican in Tennessee was primaried out. Congressman Andy Ogles lost despite having President Trump's endorsement.
19: Ogles lost the GOP primary for Tennessee's 5th congressional district. Republican voters picked Charlie Hatcher, Tennessee's former agriculture commissioner and state veterinarian who received the backing of Republican Governor Bill Lee. Hatcher still insists he is a pro-Trump Republican. Ogles, a member of the more conservative Freedom Caucus, has also been the source of controversies regarding campaign finance reporting. Hatcher will now face Democratic nominee Chas Mulder, the mayor of Columbia, Tennessee. Eben Brown, Fox News.
12: Firefighters are making progress around Spokane, Washington, battling three wildfires that have burned down or damaged more than 900 homes and structures. Now a grim story out of Chicago about a funeral home.
20: The remains of 50 people discovered during a license inspection of South Chicago Chapel, where investigators say multiple bodies were kept unrefrigerated in various states of decomposition and a gruesome scene. This woman lives next door.
21: It was always like maybe like a few days. Like you'd always smell it. Like it was constant. It was always something weird.
20: The state now deeming the funeral home a danger to public safety. For now, the funeral director, Johanna Morgan's license is temporarily suspended as the remains are off to the Cook County Medical Examiner's Office. Also amid complaints of loved ones remains that have gone missing. No word yet if any charges will be filed in this case. In Chicago, Jeff Manasso, Fox News.
12: On Wall Street, the Dow's up 136 points. The Nasdaq's gaining 280. I'm Dave Anthony. This is Fox News.
22: Potter County Sheriff's arrested 31-year-old Joel Barrientes Wednesday at 6:30 p.m. in the 100 block of Sunset Terrace for assault on a pregnant woman. Deputies arrested Ambrosio Eulalio Tanner Bustos, age 32, Wednesday morning at 1 in the 4,000 block of Pinon for possession of a controlled substance, penalty group 1, tampering with evidence, and a city charge. Wednesday afternoon at 12:55, 34-year-old Jacob Elizondo was arrested in the 2,000 block of Milam for assault on a family or household member with a previous conviction. Bond was set at $5,000 for Channing Neal Fish, age 54, who was arrested Wednesday morning at 1:15 at Southeast 14th and Trigg for possession of a controlled substance, penalty group 1, and a city charge with a JP charge. Get more local news at KGNCAM.com, also on our Facebook at KGNCAM.
23: We're starting to see the rain showers from earlier in the day wane off and the cloud cover begin to break, so expect lots of sunshine for the remainder of your Friday with temperatures getting all the way to 100 here in Amarillo. So want to keep the water bottle and the sunscreen close by once again. We'll keep winds breezy around 10 to 20 miles per hour, just helping keep those temperatures a little bit bearable. But watch for an additional round of showers and storms later tonight approaching from the north. Could get close to the Amarillo area by 8, 9 o'clock. Some of them could pack a punch. With News Channel 10, I'm meteorologist Jaden Ramkissoon.
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9: 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Here's how you reach me. I will take calls during breaks, 806-350-0710, 806-350-0710. I'm trying desperately to multitask. There's a sheet of paper that I'm looking for, and I fear I may have left it in my office. Doggone it. No, here it is right here. I want to make sure we get to this. I told you at the start of last hour, you know, put it under your bonnet. Think about who might have the best hamburger, because USA Today did a survey, and I don't know. There's many places on that survey that I've never even heard of, and there's a couple places I have, and I've eaten there. I guess I've just never thought about having the best burger. Okay, before I get into much anything else, I did listen in just a moment ago to the strategic planning workshop that's underway right now at City Hall. Got underway at 9 o'clock. And it is Kevin Johnson, and he's his company is Express Pros Training, and that's who was here a couple of weeks ago for that, hey, can't we all just get along workshop? And in this one here that I just listened to during the news break, it was pretty interesting. I thought, man alive, if it wasn't for Fox News, this would have been fun to listen to. They seem to be talking about, trying to identify, I guess, some main things that they need to work on together with staff and council. And at one point, Councilman David Prescott says, well, you know, hey, Kevin, you keep talking about the main thing, the main thing. What is the main thing? And he just looked down. He says, Tim's got a main thing. Don has a main thing. Cole has a main. You all have main things. And poor Don couldn't hold it. He just kind of turned and sort of chuckled. But I get the feeling that Councilman Prescott was being genuine. You know, hey, what is the main thing? And because, again, this is strategy. They're trying to identify and discuss things, you know, goals, priorities, desired direction for the fiscal year, even the years ahead. And some of the things that will be discussed and is going to include public safety, infrastructure, just general development, community services. They will talk about parks and recreation, water resources, public works, and other things. And just basically council pillars and policies and procedures moving forward. So it was interesting. I was even laughing. I thought I barely understand. I kind of get what they're talking about. I think they're just trying to talk about how can they identify, or what things can they identify that they know that we, the public, the constituency, the residents of Amarillo, is that we wish they would do a better job at, right? And so it was interesting to hear Councilman Prescott go, well, you know, Kevin, what are the main things? You keep talking about main things. At one point, Tim Reed, Councilman Place 1, says, well, you know, utilities, water, you know, if Amarillo residents turn on the water, they want to make sure it runs when they flush the toilet. They want to make sure those toilets flush. They want to make sure their utilities, you know, are all functional. And when Tim said that, I kind of had to laugh, because wasn't that part of Prescott's platform when he was running? Was on that concept of constituents want to know when they flush the toilets, the water runs. And so when Councilman Prescott sort of pressed Kevin Johnson, who's on a video call, so I don't know what we're paying, but you know me by now. If you can't be here and we're paying you, you know, tens of thousands of dollars, whatever the number is, why can't you be here? I don't understand. I've never understood why they have to do this. But Kevin Johnson says, in answer to the question of what is the main thing, Kevin said that the city is not at a place to define what that is yet. that they still have to establish fundamentals. So, listen, man, it's hard to describe what I'm seeing, and so I don't really want to spend a lot of time on it because I do plan on going back and catching audio. We'll probably cover this in greater detail on Monday. But it was funny when I caught it at that point. I was laughing. I thought, is Prescott trying to be funny or is he being serious? But I think he's being serious. Hey, man, what is this main thing you keep talking about? And in a way, I can't blame him. And that's the job of a fair, you know, any decent moderator is what I would refer to Kevin Johnson here in Express Pros training. That's all it is. It's really, what do you think? How do you think we can get there? Give me three things that you think we need to improve upon. And this is what I mean by, gosh, aren't there qualified people right here that can do that, that maybe could use a little extra coin? I'm not sure why we keep having to go outside and pay tens of thousands of dollars. You want to talk about a waste of money? Truly, and I don't know Kevin. I don't know. He's probably, and I would suspect, very good at what he does. But most generally, these folks have either failed or been around failure, and so therefore they understand, don't do this, don't do what we did. Let me see if I can prevent you. And then it's all, and then the rest of it's just common sense. It may be a personal deal, but that's just the way I look at it. Look, man, I'm sure we can find somebody locally that could do the same thing. So, Mayor, tell me, give me one thing that you think we need to improve upon. Councilman Prescott, give me something you think, or give me three things you think we need to improve upon. That's good. What do the rest of you think? And what about you, City Manager Pat? You know, that's all it is. You're a moderator. You're just, it's a handoff guy. You're the middleman. But it's, if it works, it works. But again, here we are. Just yesterday, we were talking about, in some of the response to yesterday's show, talking about things like the forensic audit and other things having been a waste of money. Can't we use that money elsewhere? C'est la vie, right? Touche, as they say. Can we not do it with this one here? All right, take a break here. Calls if we get them.
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9: KGNC. It's 10:18, 18 after 10. Yeah, I'm going to have fun with this audio come Monday. I can't wait to go back and watch this. I don't know how long this is going to take. This is probably going to be kind of a lengthy meeting today, but this segment that they're working on right now is really, to me, it is kind of funny. I'm sure it's not funny to them, but I am finding some humor in this. So I think we'll just let this go. I'll go back and catch the audio later, and we'll probably get to some of this on Monday. Mike checked in during that break, and we talked a bit about, Transformation Park and what we've talked about, or what I've shared so far this morning. He mentioned, I'm turning Freeloader Kitty into a cult hero here is what I'm doing. Freeloader is now in my shop, up on a workbench, just digging life. I can't get the TV in there to come on, so he's listening to, I think I'm rolling 80s music for a Freeloader. I'll have to check the cameras. I want to know, does he sing and dance? That would be kind of fun. But Mike mentioned, we've talked a bit about, from a theological perspective on, what is right, what is wrong, when it comes to, trying to help the homeless. And, Mike, basically, we got to the point of, at what point do you stop? At what point do you just say, we need to start curtailing this because there is, I've yet to see a roadmap. I've yet to see something that shows me once we get to this point, this is where this travel ends. This is where this project ends. This is where we finally end this, because that map doesn't exist. That map is infinite. And that's my problem. And look, it's not that I'm heartless. It's not that I don't have a heart for those that are in situations that they didn't expect to be in. But at the same time, when you're trying to help, if you try to help by feeding, by giving, by lowering the barrier, sure, bring your addiction in here. Just try to keep it, minimal. You're really not helping the situation. And if you're then also feeding them and watering them, and you're creating a different kind of dependency. What we ought to be focused on is a dependency upon one's own self, right? So it's not like for those that have called me out, and look, I've seen my name, I've seen me called many, many things, and that's fine. But until we come to the understanding that to help momentarily is a fine thing, it's a fine effort. But when you're creating an additional addiction, that's a bad thing. You're not helping to curtail an issue, a problem. You're not trying to bring it to an end. You're just further promoting the matter. You're further promoting the issue. And again, as I've said before, many agree. if you were to actually go out there and visit with these people, they'll take your sandwich, they'll take your money, they'll take your drink, whatever. But if you were to say to them, and man, I tell you what, if you'll just come with me, I'd love to get you cleaned up. I'd love to have you, you know, physically gone over, and let me get you into this process. Man, let's pull you out of this ditch and bring you back into a measure of pride, health, and where you can become a productive member of society. No way, dude. Nope. Want nothing to do with that. But that's the conversation that nobody wants to have. That's the reality nobody wants to address and bring forward. No. They're all struggling. They all have problems, man. We need to help them. That's fine, but the truth of the matter is the greater percentage don't want the help. The greater percentage are just being further weakened to a point by the very thing you think is helping. And for me, it always comes back to an accurate identity. First, you have to figure out what is actually homelessness. Don't give me the unhoused. How many of those people are actually in the situation they're in because of something they had no

no control over a traumatic event in their life. And it could be an addiction. It could also be the loss of a loved one, the loss of a job. Don't come at me with increased rents and all this other stuff. I'm not buying it. And beyond that, the others are here. They're just travelers. They're here for, you know, 3-4 weeks, whatever it is, and then they'll move on to the next town. Listen, I'm not trying to be snotty, heartless, none of that. All I'm trying to get some people to understand is there is an answer. There's a way to fix it, but nobody wants to hear it. And it is, at some point, you're going to have to strengthen yourself and understand we've got to stop. It doesn't mean you don't care. But at some point, we've got to reach a strength where we can say no. Hey, man, I can help more homeless if you give me more money. No. Okay. Well, we can feed more if you give me more food. No. You're going to have to winnow it down. You're going to have to separate the wheat from the chaff. Now let's get to those that are really in that tragic situation. Tell me, let's identify those actual residents, because you can't, it's so unfair and inaccurate to say, you know, we have to help all of our homeless neighbors. Okay, well, no, they're not. No, they're not. I'm sorry. I'm saying the quiet part out loud, but no, they're not. And if you're using that, then I'm telling you, you're using them. So, yes, we need to identify, and I want to help. Look, I've said it before, and I'll say it again. I am on board with a program that winnows them off of the teat of here's free services. Hey, don't worry about your addiction. Go ahead and bring that on in here. We can work with it. You're not helping. You're further enabling. I can get behind a program that can that will say, you know, look, you've got to come in, but you can't bring that with you. You've got to want our help. And you've got to abide by the stringent rules that we have laid down. But if you can pull this off, man, I'm telling you, in 30, 40, 60 days, you're going to thank me for everything we've done for you. I've seen it. We've all seen it. Well, I didn't even intend to have to have that conversation this morning at all. But I know each and every time I do that, I catch so much flack for it. Because there are just some, and it's okay. It's all right. Man, have a heart for them. Listen, to know me is to know. I want you to champion your cause. I don't have to agree with it. But you can't be mugwumpy. You need to jump in both feet, go up to your neck. Champion your cause. But don't question me or call me up, because I may have some questions and some concerns about it. Am I totally against Transformation Park? No, not at all. Am I totally against low barriers? Yes, I am. Am I totally against that they can only handle so many people? Yes, I am. Because then that leads to those that have arrived here because they were told, hey, man, when you're in Amarillo, go to this place. And if they won't let you in or you can't stay the night, hey, go across that walkover thing, and, man, you'll find many of our other friends there. And unfortunately, that then is what spills over into neighborhoods in which there are businesses. I now know of 3 businesses that are desperately unhappy. One that's not, it's not like they're horribly unhappy. They just wish the city would try harder. So, yeah, I did not mean to get into all that, so forgive me. But I just think sometimes we just need the reminder. Now, that's not going to set well with some people, I understand. But if I'm going to do nothing else, I'm going to be brutally honest. Otherwise, what's my value? I'm sure I'll hear about it in social media, and that's okay. But, you know, it's like the promo says, agree or disagree, at least I'm getting you to do something, to think in some way, shape, or form. So, yeah, when it comes to, and again, homelessness versus transient
versus

0: even borderline vagrancy. You can have the heart, but you also have to have the willingness to say out loud, listen, we know not everybody we're helping is going to become an Amarillo citizen, nor are they an Amarillo citizen. All right, it's 10:28. I'm going to take this next break a little bit early. A good place for a call or two, 806-350-0710. In the meantime, think about what is the best burger you've had at a fast food joint.
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5: Wheat trading sharply higher, live cattle also up. I'm Tom Nicoletti with the market update from the Texas Farm Bureau Radio Network. October live cattle, 70 cents higher at 225.62. December live cattle, 42 on the upside to 224.80. September feeder cattle, 265 on the high side to 344.22. October feeder cattle, 225 up to 334.20. September corn, 2.5 higher to 441.5. December corn, 2 up at 464 a bushel. September, Kansas City hard red winter wheat is 15.5 higher at 715.25. December cotton, 36 points up to 83.52. September, West Texas crude oil, 23 cents up to 77.52 a barrel. I'm Tom Nicoletti with the Texas Farm Bureau Radio Network.
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2: We're starting to see the rain showers from earlier in the day wane off and the cloud cover begin to break, so expect lots of sunshine for the remainder of your Friday.
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Roger. Star Wars Roger is what we call him. And I'm telling you, it's always a great way to... it's great conversation when these regulars call in. I wish you can hear them. I'll play them back is what I ought to do. I really recorded them. And again, I'm exposing my weakness. I'm trying to multitask again. But Roger brought up a great question. Whatever happened to Will Work for Food? I'm embarrassed. I didn't even think to ask that question. What happened to Will Work for Food? Now they just, some of them are just brutally honest. Man, I'm not going to lie. I need a six-pack. Okay. But what a great question. Whatever happened to Will Work for Food? I'm not even sure the last time I saw that sign. And this one comes from, I think it's Elvira. Thank you. You're our voice. We don't want forever homeless. Thank you, Elvira. This is from Mark, and Mark says, okay, this is moving into the Burger King, the burger thing. MJ, best burger I ever had was build, whoops, doggone this phone. I think it was build your own. Let me get back there. New phone, and I don't know how to use it. Okay, build your own at Route 66 Motor Speedway 26 years ago. The reason it was the best, it was the last burger I ate with my dad before he passed away. Never tasted one better since then. Oh, that's beautiful. Beautiful. My wife sent me a message, and she reminded me one of my favorites. Now, this is a local thing, so nobody here is going to get it. Back in the Springs, Colorado Springs, when we were kids, there was a family-owned little chain of restaurants called Red Top Hamburger. And, man, the burgers were... Remember the old Arnold's here? They were kind of the same thing, kind of almost wagon wheel size. Not quite that big. But, yeah, when you ordered a... Because you'd always add, they'd always add, do you want a whole or a half? And I knew I came of age when I had my first whole Red Top Hamburger, and, oh, God, they were good. Just something about the buns, the beef they used. I think it was slices of Velveeta cheese. Ugh. And their French fries were delicious. So I would agree, honey, that would that'd be my favorite right there. I would put that up there. Now, on this list I have in front of me, this is according to USA Today, and they have crowned for the second year in a row something called Habit Burgers Double Char. And so on this list, at number 10, I don't know where most of these places are, but I do know this one. At number 10, the Double Meat Whataburger from Whataburger. 9 is the Son of Baconator from Wendy's. Ugh, my blood almost curdles every time. Man alive. I mean, I'm not shaped like this because I don't eat double cheeseburgers. But that one, yeah, that's a bit too... the Whopper from Burger King is at number 8. Number 7, Cheeseburger from Five Guys. 6, Smoke Shack from Shake Shack. The Butter Burger Cheese Double from Culver's. Ugh. There's yeah, that's going to cause your blood to congeal. At number 4, and I have this one highlighted, is the Papa Burger from A&W. And when I saw that, I don't know how anybody else rolls when it comes to A&W. But when we were kids, I mean, like youngsters, 8, 9, 10, 11 years old, right in there. Whenever we went to my grandparents' house, it was fun to go see Grandpa and Grandma. But it, also at the same time, you understood you were going to have either Kentucky Fried Chicken or A&W. And because that's what Grandpa did. It's, hey, you know, run down there, look at mom or dad, hey, go down there, take the kids, and go get this, and then bring it back. I will tell you, as a kid, in fact, it's A&W root beer. A&W itself is how I learned to pronounce beverages. Because we had pulled into one in Manitou as a child, and I wanted to impress my parents by pronouncing beverages. And I said something to the effect of, hey, Mom, Dad, check it out. They have beaver ages. And I'm reading the list, and they just started laughing and never corrected me because that's how my parents rolled, right?

0: Also, the other thing about my grandfather, he was a strict, strict man, old Ike Shoemaker. But when he loved, it was amazing, and he had a wonderful sense of humor. And he was the first one to ask me, "Hey, Michael, do you know what A&W stands for?" "No, Grandpa, what?" "Hamburger and Woot Beer." So there you go. You can take that one and run with it now. So the Papa Burger from A&W is number four. For me, A&W, do you remember the Teen Burger? Oh, I can taste it now. Yeah. Number three, the original double from Freddy's. Two, and you knew this would be on the list, the double-double from In-N-Out. Can I tell you this? I've never had In-N-Out. And at number one, for the second year in a row, the Double Char Habit Burger and Grill. It's the Double Char from Habit Burger and Grill. I'm not even sure where they're located. Does it say? I have no idea. All right. So there you go. So what is your favorite? What's your go-to fast food burger? And I agree with my wife. Man, there's now I really want a Red Top hamburger, and they're out of business. My kingdom, if somebody would just open one up, it would be awesome. So what is your go-to, what's your favorite? When you're really craving a good old burger, doesn't have to be a double, just whatever. What is your go-to? Now, did you notice there was something missing from that list? And it was a bit surprising to me. Yeah, no Big Mac. In fact, nothing from McDonald's, now that I think about it. I don't mean that negatively. I'm just saying it. They're not even on the list. When we do have McDonald's, my go-to there is honestly a quarter pounder with cheese, ketchup, and mustard only. That's all I care for. But yeah, no Big Mac. Nothing from McDonald's was on there. So what is your go-to when you're craving a burger? What is your go-to? 806-350-0710. We'll take some of those calls here in just a minute. Interesting exchange, by the way. I am still monitoring. I said I wasn't going to do it, but I can't help myself. Still monitoring the strategic workshop taking place right now at City Hall there in Council Chambers. You can stream it. You got 2 points of access there. You can just go to amarillo.gov, and within a couple of clicks, you'll find the live feed. Just go to their YouTube page, and that's real easy, youtube.com/cityofamarillo, and it will get you there. All right, well, we wait to take the next break, and we'll get some calls about what is your go-to hamburger, when you're really wanting a good, you know what I'm talking about? I feel the same way about hot dogs. My wife, it's funny because Tim and I and some others were talking about this earlier this week. You know, Tim was batching it because his wife's out of town, and he mentioned that he's going to go to United Market Street, and he's going to get some Spam. I love Spam. I go through little boy phases. My wife will be the first to tell you, man. She'll pack a lunch for me. I'll bring it to work, and I'll open my little lunch bag thing, and there'll be like I'm talking about, the little round peanut butter jelly sandwiches. And a microwave dish full of, like, SketchUs or something. And I think, it's a little boy lunch today. I can't tell you how many other guys my age will tell you that is lunchtime for champions. Spam, yep, love me some Spam. But, man, sometimes I just get in that mood for a hot dog. And I want a grilled dog, not like out on the bar. I mean, on a flat top, right? Split in half. Sometimes I just really want a good dog. And I am a traditionalist. I'm really not I'll do ketchup on a dog, but I'm not a fan. I really just prefer mustard, some relish, not an onion guy. But, man, that is, that's hot dog heaven for me. All right. So when it comes to hamburgers, though, when you're really craving a good burger, what is your go-to? 806-350-0710. We'll take this break, take a few of those calls during this break.
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19: All right, 10:48, 12 in front of 11 o'clock. As I continue to give away free valuable airtime. Oh, it's all good. I bet I took 20 calls during that break. And in fact, they're still ringing. And I'll tell you this. Here's one. Now, I've eaten here. I know the owner, and I've eaten there a few times. Red River Steakhouse. Someone called and said that they get the double cheeseburger there. I don't know that I've ever had a burger there. So, Will, I've been asked before, where do you get the best pork chops there? I think there are Green Chili Willies. That's probably two of the best pork chops I've had. Blue Sky had about four votes for Blue Sky. And I have to admit, when I'm really wanting just something I'm going to feel guilty as hell about for the next month and a half, yeah, that's probably the one Carolyn and I go to, because they do those, you know what I'm talking about, the fries. And it's just, it's the kind Mom used to make. Just greasy. Yeah, yeah. This is one, I think you're going to have to be from here to know this. And I hope I get this right. Charquel's. It's no longer in business, but they said, yeah, double meat burger from Charquel's. HUD's. And the cat that called in with that one, HUD's? I don't know that ever. Whenever we have HUD's, it's usually the burrito, the breakfast thing. But I don't think I've ever had a burger from HUD's, but they said, yeah, you got to have the hamburger and onion rings. There's something about that combo. I'm surprised I didn't hear this one more. Buns Over Texas. We do enjoy Buns Over Texas. Brahms was mentioned. And then again, I got Blue Sky with four marks next to it. And so, yeah, there you go. And that's all brought about by when you're just craving that burger that when you bite into it, it's yummy and delicious and it sends you to nirvana. And when you get to that last bite, you're going, oh crap, man, I'm almost done. Right? It's that burger. That's the one I want to know. When you're craving that burger, where do you go? So there you go. There's a rundown of that list. And that's all brought about by the USA Today survey that I shared with you. That, again, the number one on that one was the double char from Habit Burger and Grill. Alan, you ever been there? Do you even know where the hell it is? No, Alan come wandering in for some reason. Yeah, this is so Alan's probably a bit bigger than I am, but only in I'm not talking about like width. I'm talking about height. And Alan is the one who ran the board for me yesterday. When you're craving a good burger, where do you go? Don't act like you don't eat burgers. Where do you go?
6: Oh, of course. I mean, you can't go wrong with Whataburger, of course.
19: Okay, Whataburger's on there.
6: I live in Canyon, but the Big Lebowski burger.
19: Okay, yeah, okay, there you go.
6: No cheeses for the buns.
19: All right.
6: Recommend.
19: Good for you. Now I have to go to Canyon. All right. 10:51, and before I do anything else, I have to admit my stupidity. I've been trying to get Dr. Walter Wendler scheduled on the show because he's retiring the first of the month of September. And so I have him. I think I have him set for next Friday in the 9 o'clock hour. But I reached out to him this morning. I sent him a text. I said, hey, man, I'm so sorry. I feel so bad that I missed your reception yesterday. And as only Walter can do, rather than saying you're an idiot, it wasn't yesterday. He's so politely, he's always so polite in his responses. He says, no, it was another event yesterday. There was a reception, but it wasn't his. His is next Thursday. And he said, it'd be great if you can be there. I'm not trying to pressure you. So I will go to, I will be at that reception. Walter has always been, Dr. Wendler has always been one of my favorites. And we have him down on the calendar for next Friday in the 9 o'clock hour. And now I don't mean to put him on the spot, but Tracy asked me just before I had to come down here to the studio. She said, what number can he call in? And I thought, can't he come in? So I'm trying to guilt him into coming into the station, but he'll be on one way or another in the 9 o'clock hour next Friday. I felt the fool when he sent that text. I thought, oh, Lord. And I have the invite sitting right on my desk. And it very clearly says the was it the 13th? Yeah. So, yeah, I'm not too SMRT from time to time. So thank you to Dr. Wendler for correcting me politely. And I will be there next Thursday. But, yeah, he'll be on the show the next day in the 9 o'clock hour. By the way, speaking of on the show, I don't want to get too far ahead of myself, but I think we're shooting for next Thursday or Friday, Senator Mays Middleton, who is also the Republican candidate for the office of the Attorney General. I believe that he will be in the... See there, Walter, I'm just saying Senator Middleton will be in the studio one day next week, Thursday or Friday. Certainly be good to have him back on. I think we're just working with Michael on that one, see when we can get that worked in. So there you go. All right, 10:54, and phones just stopped. If you're going to keep talking, we're going to tell you what our best burger is. And again, locally, I don't know. I would say that, I'd say either, Buns Over Texas, when I'm craving that burger, because it is kind of close to Red Top, but still a little off the mark. Man, I'm wishing, if only you could have grown up in the Springs when I did and have experienced a Red Top hamburger. And what was really bad was they had a location kind of in my neighborhood, and it was just across the street from my junior high school. Yeah, you think I might have gone there a time or two? Mm-hmm. Red Top Hamburger. You don't know what you're missing. Take a break here. When we come back, we'll wrap it up, get you ready for Monday.

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5: See, talk about hamburgers and the phones go nuts. In fact, I just had somebody, and I'm sorry, I've already closed the phone. I've only had one of these, and I will be back. Golden Light. Oh, baby. My friend Vance Hall took me there, and it was yummy. Thank you for reminding me. In fact, I would probably dare say on that one experience, that is probably when I really want one of those kind of hamburger, that's probably going to be my next visit. Oh, baby, that was good. All right, listen, just a real quick reminder, the 1,300 backpacks. I don't think I got to this yet this morning. Mazda Amarillo tomorrow at 10 a.m. And Mitsubishi of Amarillo at 11 a.m. While supplies last, these are both the members of the Corey Group. They're going to give away backpacks, man. And there's only like 1,300 of them, so make sure you – and it's while supplies last. So if you are wanting a backpack for the kid or the kids, I would suggest you make sure you patronize Mazda of Amarillo tomorrow at 10 a.m. They're at 4401 South Georgia.

0: Mitsubishi Amarillo, Amarillo Mitsubishi, and that one gets underway at 11 tomorrow, and that's at 4341 Canyon Drive. So, again, 1,300 backpacks. Thank you to the Corey Group for what you're doing on that one. 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So far as Monday, yeah, I'm probably going to go listen to that audio. 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So we'll probably do a little follow-up on it on Monday. Wake up Monday morning. Newsday Amarillo, 5:30 till 9. It's hosted by my friend Tim Butler. You're going to be glad you did. What a great way to start your day. And then join me 9 to 11 Monday. We call it Making Sense with Michael J. I happen to be that guy. Thank you. God bless you. And have a great weekend.
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2: Teed up for confirmation. I'm Carmen Roberts, Fox News. A Senate vote on President Trump's pick to be Attorney General was hanging by a thread after two Republicans said they wouldn't support acting AG Todd Blanche. This morning, another Republican, Senator Bill Cassidy of Louisiana, weighed in.
3: Mr. Blanche is not perfect, and he will tell you this. But the choice is not between perfection and Mr. Blanche. It is between Mr. Blanche and another acting Attorney General who may not run the department effectively under President Trump.
2: Cassidy, who lost his re-election bid when President Trump opposed him, laid out the pros and cons on the confirmation and announced,
3: "This is not a referendum on President Trump. It is a decision regarding Mr. Blanche in very specific circumstances. All considered, I will vote for Mr. Blanche."
2: Fox's Chad Pergram has more on the count.
4: So by my calculation here, if there's no Democrats who change here and there's no Republicans who change their position, the vote, when they have it, should be 50 to 49, with Mitch McConnell being out, with all Democrats, two Republicans voting no, Collins and Murkowski.
2: And the procedural vote could happen today or at the latest tomorrow night ahead of the summer recess. A U.S. appeals court temporarily blocks President Trump's $400 million White House ballroom project. The court's pausing construction for 2 weeks to allow the administration to appeal to the Supreme Court. And President Trump says a deal to reopen the Strait of Hormuz could happen as soon as today. And he knows because...
5: I'm involved in the negotiation. I think we're doing fine. It could be soon.
2: Saudi Arabia is reportedly expecting imminent attacks from two Iranian-backed militias, one from Iraq, the other from the Houthis in Yemen. And Pakistan announced that it, Saudi Arabia, and Turkey have signed a key defense agreement. 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
2: The U.S. economy unexpectedly lost jobs last month as economic uncertainty and inflation weigh on employers.
18: The number of U.S. jobs declined by 23,000 in July. Economists were expecting an increase of more than 80,000 jobs last month. Jobs declined in retail, leisure, and hospitality. Hiring remained steady, and employment held up in manufacturing and construction. Also, May and June job creation was revised lower by 103,000. The unemployment rate declined to 4.1% in July, though that may reflect more people leaving the workforce. The labor force participation rate declined to 61.4%. Ginny Coselda, Fox News.
2: And stocks are rising as investors bet the weaker job market will give the Federal Reserve more time before raising interest rates to fight inflation. The Dow up 76 points at this hour. Prosecutors in Illinois charge a teenager with murder. They say video shows the 15-year-old dressed as a clown randomly stabbing a man to death at a bus stop in East St. Louis. Police found the body of 78-year-old John W. Allen on Monday. The NYPD is warning seniors about an investment scam involving gold.
12: The scam starts with either a pop-up on your computer or a fake charge on your account. The scammers say that they're with a government agency like the FTC. They coerce the elderly victim into turning their assets into gold. And then get this, they pick up that gold directly from the victim. We have video of one of those meetups happening in Brooklyn. This victim reportedly turned over $300,000 in gold bars. She packaged it in a box. The scammers target seniors across the entire country, and police say it plays out over several conversations.
2: Fox has Nate Foy reporting. I'm Carmen Roberts, and this is Fox News.
13: Randall County Sheriff's arrested 26-year-old Langston Jamal Anderson Wednesday morning at 1:18 for criminal trespass of a habitation and unlawful restraint. Bond was set at $24,000. Deputies arrested Quincy Lewis Henderson, age 47, Wednesday at 2:14 a.m. on a federal hold. 26-year-old Samakai Javon Jenkins was arrested Wednesday at 10:14 a.m. for two counts of assault on a family or household member with a previous conviction. Bond was set at $7,500 for 45-year-old Jennifer Lee Velasquez, who was arrested Wednesday morning at 10:46 for theft of property under $2,500 with two or more previous convictions. Get more local news at KGNCAM.com, also on our Facebook at KGNCAM.
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24: Uh-huh.
23: Friday, that always feels good.
24: Doesn't it? Yeah.
23: Yeah. I got, you know, a lot of news out there, a lot of fun to be had. And, David, you want to start with the Trumpster?
25: Yeah, the Trumpster. Well, you know, you had the jobs report come out, a reversal as we lost jobs in the month of July. Most of that is in, like, local government jobs that got lost. So, again, it's like you sort of choose your own adventure, but also it could be that
23: World Cup jobs, right?
24: Yeah, soccer jobs.
25: Yeah, we either basically lost a few thousand, lost a few billion, or gained a few billion. I don't know. It just depends on the mood of the Bureau of Labor Statistics at this point.
23: Who knows, man?
25: I have no idea.
23: And when it will be revised again, yes.
25: Anyway, the Fed hasn't lowered interest rates, even with Trump's guy, Kevin Warsh, heading up the board. President Trump was asked about that during an interview with Punchbowl News.
23: Okay.
26: Well, it's up to him a little bit, but not completely. He's got a board that's very political.
23: Right.
26: The United States should pay the lowest interest rate in the entire world.
27: So you think that he shouldn't hike rates before the election?
26: It's not totally up to him. It's up to a board. I think he's great. I won't be criticizing him. But I've said many times, you know, in the old days, 20, 25 years ago, call it the old days, if you announced good numbers, the interest rates went down because you were a better credit.
27: Right.
26: Makes sense, right? Now it's all bacocked.
23: Whoa. Hello.
24: I don't know. There's a word I don't think I've ever used.
23: Did he say becocked?
24: Yes.
23: That's what he said.
25: I think he meant to say a Yiddish phrase.
23: Hmm.
25: But it came out as becocked.
23: Okay.
24: So it's not just me. I'm like, well, maybe
25: I don't think that's the word he meant to use.
23: Yeah. Okay. Well, I'm just going to do a quick Google check on that. And if this machine shuts down, okay, not my fault. I'm doing research.
24: The alarm bells are going off at corporate right now.
23: Yeah. I'm going to type in meaning afterwards just to see what happens. Whoa.
24: Yeah.
23: Well, it does have a definition.
24: Does it?
23: But I don't know that I can read it.
24: Probably can't.
23: It typically means having, you know, something that males have.
24: Yes.
23: We can say for sure what a man is.
24: Yes.
23: Humorous or vulgar is the term. And it acts as a very rare slang term, meaning messed up or crappy. That's what it means. So maybe he didn't mean to say it.
25: Maybe he did. Yeah, I guess, if that's a very rare slang word. I've just never heard it.
24: I've never heard that word before. And I've heard every description on the planet. I've never heard that one.
23: No. But yeah, according to this, I mean, it very well may be he meant to say that. Because it says, if you meant beckoned, which I didn't, it means to wave or signal someone.
25: Thank you.
23: If you meant bedecked, it means decorated or covered with things like flowers. Right. That certainly wasn't it. No, he said becocked.
25: He did. It's all messed up.
23: It's all jacked up. Now that we have that, let's listen to that last little part again.
26: Because you were a better credit. Right. Makes sense, right? Now it's all becocked.
23: I think he meant it. I'm convinced he meant it now.
25: Maybe he got like one of those like Don Rickles novelty, you know, word of the day calendars. And he's like, you know what? I'm gonna slip that in.
23: Oh, that's fantastic!
24: It was one of those things that he probably won $1,000 from somebody.
25: Right.
24: If you can get that word, if you can slip that word in there,
23: yeah. I'll just go ahead and say it. I don't think it's been said yet this week. There'll never be another one like him.
25: No.
23: There just won't.
25: No.
26: Thank you.
23: You bet. Anytime.
24: Be cocked.
23: Okay.
24: The word is, in spelling bee, the word is be cocked. Could you use that in a sentence, please? No, we can't.
23: No. It could be Trump just puts that into, you know, regular speak. He may describe Michigan that way before too long.
25: Yeah, right.
23: After that primary on Tuesday.
24: Uh-huh.
23: And it seems like some people are panicking, David.
25: Yeah, I think that you're hearing more and more. There are a whole lot of especially working class voters in Michigan who are not going to vote for Abdul El-Sayed.
23: Nope.
25: And part of it is because of how he's just obsessed with Israel.
23: Yes.
25: And also that he's a socialist, and so they don't like that very much. And we have another, you know, political analyst who was on the ground in Michigan during the primary election earlier this week. This is a CNN reporter saying that, yeah, there's a lot of concern about this guy.
23: Okay.
0: All over the place, people who are voting for Stevens were saying they do not know that they can vote for El-Sayed. They were saying that they might take a look at him. They might vote for Mike Rogers. Now, it's important, because this was such a divided primary, to note that a lot of El-Sayed voters were saying the other side of that, which is that if Stevens had won, they didn't know that they would vote. A lot of them were saying they would stay home. But this race got very deep, very personal between the two of them. And it also is about a lot of issues that people got very upset about, particularly the issue of Israel and Gaza and Palestine.
23: Yes.
25: Which also makes it really interesting that Haley Stevens, the non-Islamist, actually won Rashida Tlaib's district by like 10 points.
23: Yeah. It's wild. It's absolutely wild. Well, I saw this was a great quote. And it was C.S. Lewis was the quote. It was shared on X. Mm-hmm. Of why, quote, dumb blue-collar people usually don't fall for the same terrible ideas that the educated elite class so often do.
24: Yeah, very true.
23: And C.S. Lewis had said, why, you fool, it's the educated readers who can be fooled. All difficulty comes with the others. When did you meet a workman, which was the term back in the day, that fell for everything they read in the papers? They didn't, and it goes on from there to say it was the educated ones. You can fool them with anything. I'm like, holy smokes, is that true?
25: Yeah.
23: I mean, they believe if a dude just says, you know what, I'm a woman, yes, you must believe them.
25: Yes.
23: Any common sense person is like, no, that's a freaking dude.
24: But there's no textbook for common sense.
25: Right.
23: There you go.
25: Yeah.
23: Yeah, that's wild. I saw a clip from News Nation. It was Chris Cuomo. He had Ro Khanna on. And Ro Khanna, well, I'll just play the clip and then get your reaction. This is all about El-Sayed.
1: Now, when it comes to Muslim America, shouldn't we, Chris, be celebrating? Put aside Abdul's politics. Where else can you have a son of immigrants, a Muslim American, Abdul, and you have Michigan electing him in a primary? That should say, wow, America is extraordinary that we're overcoming barriers of race and religion, and that this country, unlike a lot of other countries, you can be of different backgrounds and the people will still give you a chance. You know, don't, and you know, the demonization of him, attacking him on that is about the dumbest political strategy. You want to attack him on his views on the Middle East or on economic policy, fine. But the American people hate that. They tried it with Obama. It didn't work. He won two terms.
3: Okay.
25: Boy, that's, there's a lot there. I should have been taking notes. But like one, you say, hey, it's the great American story. Okay, then why is it that people like Abdul El-Sayed and other left-wing Democrats say that America is irredeemably racist?
3: It's a great question.
25: It's like you can't have both things being true at the same time. They try really hard.
3: Mm-hmm.
25: Then also comparing that guy to even Obama. Come on.
3: What did Obama do when the word was that he was Muslim? He goes out on 60 Minutes, everything else. He's Christian. And he believes marriage is between a man and a woman, blah, blah, blah. He does the whole routine. And when people say about El-Sayed, that dude's going to have to come more to the middle, they're like, no, F all. This is the future, and he's it.
25: Yep.
24: Well, how dare you lecture me on I can't criticize his politics? Well, of course I can criticize his politics.
3: I think what he was saying is, if you want to go that route, that's okay, but criticizing him because he's Muslim. Wasn't that what kind of?
24: Well, no, he opened it up with, if you want to, you know, criticize. But I can criticize his politics, certainly. They need to be criticized.
3: Oh, yes. Hold on a second. Play the last part of that clip.
1: About the dumbest political strategy. You want to attack him on his views on the Middle East or on economic policy? Fine. But the American people hate that. They tried it with Obama. It didn't work. He won two terms.
3: Okay.
24: But the opening part of it is what I was talking about.
3: All right, I got you. All right. Well, and it's this sort of great story. And if you attack him, for being Muslim? Well, dude, Islam is incompatible with American values. If you really just look at it, that's a common sense thing. People don't want to say it. They're just too scared to say it. It's true. My goodness. I mean, think about all the Middle Eastern countries. What happens to gays? It's not like people make that up. That's true. Those values are not compatible with Western values, certainly not American values. And people are just too afraid of being called Islamophobic.
25: Mm-hmm.
3: No, that's just true. It's, you know? So, no, I don't think it's a great American story for someone that wants to tear apart America.
25: Yeah.
3: Because that's what that is. Okay. Where's the Tylenol? Okay. You had a story from CBS. What's this even about, David?
25: Well, CBS News had a story out of Houston, Texas, where a 75-year-old wealthy guy named John Gannon is very upset because his Venezuelan fiancée is getting deported. The fiancée is Yasmin Suarez Reyes. She's 45. Kind of hot, too.
3: I bet he is very sad.
25: And she came here under the visa waiver program, then tried to apply for asylum, even though she's technically a citizen of Spain. Weird. She overstayed her lawful admission to the U.S. by more than 2 years and then shacked up with this guy because, well, she really liked his personality. Money and a pet. Maybe. A guy can dream, but I don't know, man. A 45-year-old, pretty attractive Venezuelan who comes to America trying to become a permanent resident, finds a 75-year-old rich guy.
3: What's he look like? Because I don't see this. I mean, you saw it.
25: I don't think he's not like a terrible looking dude. He's just, you know, just looks like kind of a normal 75-year-old white dude.
3: Okay.
25: Yeah. But he has money, you know. So, you know, the path to permanent residency, I'm sure, had nothing to do with that either.
3: Mm-hmm.
25: CBS News, though, they interviewed Gannon.
3: Okay.
4: I voted for Trump. I am saying that they are picking up law-abiding citizens. They're destroying families.
3: Law-abiding or imbibing?
23: Well, either way, okay.
4: Jobs, they're not going after the hard guys. That's too difficult. It's easier to pick them up at the airport. You know, it's like shooting fish in a barrel. Jasmine's good as gold. Love Jasmine.
23: Oh, dang.
4: That's it.
23: Okay, dude. Yeah. I'm not going to rip on that guy. I'm just not.
25: Well, I mean,
23: whether she's true or not, he believes it. And now it's, you know.
4: Love Jasmine.
23: Oh, gosh.
4: That's it.
23: Man. Okay, so.
25: I bet he does miss her, man. I mean, dude, 75
23: Trumpster,
25: years old?
23: Yeah. Just put it out there, okay? Okay, women here illegally under the age of 50 that have shacked up with any of my voters, they get to stay. Okay?
5: I'd love that.
23: There you go. Just make it so. And all the dudes got to go.
25: Amnesty for thick Latinas, okay?
23: There you go.
27: Yes.
23: Who decides what's thick? That's
25: Trump.
23: The next question.
25: Baron
23: okay.
25: Trump.
23: There you go. Man, oh, man. All right. More talk of the filibuster. That's out there again in the five stories we're watching today. Next.
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0: The Markley, Van Camp, and Robbins Show. Jamie Markley, David Van Camp, Scott Robbins, and the five stories we're watching today.
1: 1, 2, 3, 4, 5.
2: All right, number five, Senator Mitch McConnell is apparently alive. He's been discharged from a rehab center after, 2 months? But he won't return to work until the fall.
3: You guys seen any of the AI videos of him leaving the hospital?
2: I've seen several.
3: Oh, my goodness. They're funny.
2: Like the proof of life stuff where he like jumps up and does an Irish jig or whatever. See, he's
3: fine. The last one I saw was he was just asleep in a chair being wheeled out. Yeah.
2: Number
4: four. This kills the conspiracy theories, I guess, for
2: does
4: a
2: it?
4: While. Yeah, or I hope.
2: I haven't heard him speak.
3: That's true.
2: Number four, Donald Trump's Attorney General nominee Todd Blanche secured the votes he needs to be confirmed by the Senate to take that role on a full-time basis. Number three, Texas Attorney General and Republican Senate nominee Ken Paxton announced a big win against the gender ideology cult, Texas Children's Hospital. Well, they falsified medical records while transitioning children, and
3: man,
2: now they will pay $10 million and open a detransition clinic by October. That's part
3: good.
2: Of the agreement. Meanwhile, his opponent, James Tallarico, once headlined a Pride event that had a youth drag show and featured an 11-year-old drag queen named Queen Kiki. Yeah. Number two.
3: Oh, man, when they said the opposition research on him.
2: Yeah.
3: And it was just going to be drip, drip, drip, and there you go.
2: Yeah. Number two, it's being reported that the gay supreme leader of Iran has been rushed to the hospital in critical condition. Yeah, being dead for a few months would probably be considered critical.
3: Yeah.
2: Yeah. And then number one, the U.S. economy lost 23,000 jobs in July, mostly led by a massive decline in local government education.
3: Real quick question about story two. Mm-hmm. With the gay supreme leader of Iran.
2: Yes.
3: Is there proof of life there?
2: No. What? No.
3: No, there's still not.
2: It's been, it's basically been, hey, here's this cardboard cutout with his picture on it. Like, literally, yes. They're parading that thing around. And so, to me, it seems like there's a cover-up underway. Like, he probably died in the airstrike that killed his dad. And
4: he's going to a rehab center.
2: Right, in Bethesda.
4: Yes.
3: Okay, the reason I ask, we got a bet on this, Scott and I do.
4: Yeah.
3: Yeah, because you say he's dead.
4: Oh, yeah, I've thought that for a long time.
3: Yes.
4: Now, how would that work, though? Life? I don't know.
2: Just technically with the bet. I'm just saying, like, because if they say, oh, he just died, then is that the same? Does Scott win that, or does that?
3: Oh, heck no.
2: There's no, okay.
3: No, I mean,
4: well, technically I would because he was alive and he just died.
3: Yeah, but when we made the bet, you said he was dead and I said he was alive. So if he just died now, then I would have a better chance of winning that bet than you.
4: We're never going to know the truth anyway.
3: So what was it? I think did we need to see video of him or something?
4: There's got to be some kind of evidence somewhere. Yeah. And it can't be file footage either. It's got to be current.
3: Right, I understand.
4: He's stamp on it or something.
3: Okay. Do you guys happen to see the video that went viral of the woman on QVC that
2: yeah,
3: was talking, trying to sell a wig?
2: Yeah.
3: Talking about this great wig, you know, and you know, it's like real hair.
2: Yeah.
3: You know, hair dryer, there's a term, you know, you can blow it out.
2: Mm-hmm.
3: She got mixed up in her terminology. Go ahead and roll that. Yeah.
5: I love to show the texture and this wave pattern. Again, it looks like you went and got a job at your blowout at your
3: oopsie
5: salon, and it looks beautiful.
3: Oh, man. She's going to be facing a lot of jokes.
2: Mm-hmm. She seems to be taking it in stride, though, at least on Instagram, just sort of like sharing the jokes that are being made.
3: Yes.
4: And she said that, it probably sold out immediately.
3: Dudes are wearing that wig.
4: Mom, yeah. you want a wig? Get one of those with it? Okay.
3: Trump wants to get rid of the filibuster. Get to that. And around to watch your story. Straight ahead, right here.
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14: Cattle trading mixed while corn is higher. I'm Tom Nicoletti with the market update from the Texas Farm Bureau Radio Network. October cattle down $1 to $223.92. December live cattle down $1.52 at $222.85. September feeder cattle up 92 cents to $342.50. October feeder cattle lower by 40 at $331.55. September corn is up 2 3/4 at $441.75. December corn is 2 3/4 higher as well to $464.75. September Kansas City hard red winter wheat 16 higher at $715.75. December cotton is 91 points on the upside to $84.07. September West Texas crude oil 79 cents up to $78.08 a barrel. I'm Tom Nicoletti with the Texas Farm Bureau.

0: north could get close to the Amarillo area by 8, 9 o'clock. Some of them could pack a punch. With News Channel 10, I'm meteorologist Jaden Ramkissoon.
1: The Markley, Van Camp, and Robbins Show. Thanks so much for being here. I'm Jamie Markley, the Gen Xer, the Millennial, David Van Camp, the Sexy Boomer, and the Tie-Dye. That's Scott Robbins.
2: Yep.
1: All right, Trump's about had it.
2: Yeah.
1: The SAVE Act, it's not going to get passed.
2: No. I don't think so. President Trump, very frustrated with Senate Republicans because they're protecting the filibuster instead of actually passing nationwide voter ID. And he vented about it during his interview with Punchbowl News.
1: Okay.
3: I'd like to see a termination of the filibuster.
4: Well, you don't have the votes for that, right?
3: Oh, that's one I really can't put.
5: Well, why? I mean,
3: that's even a step.
5: You say Democrats would do it. They tried.
3: You don't have Democrat votes right now. But if they get in office, 100% they'll terminate the filibuster. You know that.
5: Well, they tried. They weren't able to last.
3: Well, but those two people are now out of service.
5: That's true.
3: They're doing other things and no longer politicians. And they wouldn't have been able to get elected in the, they couldn't have gotten the nomination. But, and look, it's incredible. Termination of the filibuster, so good. And you have most Republicans in favor.
5: Good.
3: And then you have some old line people that they actually believe, some of the Republicans actually believe the Democrats won't do it. And I would
5: say, I actually don't think that, I think there are a lot more people who are against it than it seems public.
3: I think the Democrats will do it in the first hour, day, and if it's, they're really slow, week.
6: Yeah. Think about how much things have changed just in 5 years. Mm-hmm. The pressure on the Democrats. Like, if you're one that voted against it, like Sinema did, Manchin. Oh, buddy.
2: Dude, it's a foregone conclusion.
6: Yes.
2: That, yes, they will do it.
6: Yes. 100%.
7: These old school guys make me nuts.
6: Yes.
7: It isn't your old man's party.
6: Yes.
7: It isn't. And Trump's right. That's probably going to be the first thing they do.
6: Yes.
7: First 10 minutes they've been sworn in.
6: Oh, it's not about protecting something. About protecting money.
7: Mm-hmm. Well, it's power.
6: That would be my guess. Yes.
7: And, give me a break. I mean, while you have it, let's use it.
6: They're not going to do it. It's frustrating. Saw that on Polymarket. I was like, okay, what's the latest chances of that? Oh, yeah, it's way low. Mm-hmm. Nobody thinks it's going to happen.
7: It's a voting thing. Good golly.
6: If you're thinking you're frustrated by that.
7: Yes.
6: Happened to see this. This was shared by Libs of TikTok. This is in Louisiana. This trans activist, among other things, says it's violence, that he can't use a women's bathroom.
7: Okay.
6: If you want to make sense of this. Go.
8: I'm here today in opposition of the so-called Bossier bathroom ban. Imposing a rule like this emboldens bigots to take matters into their own hands if they don't like what they see. When we engage in these types of debates about trans bodies, it only further fans the flames of violence that empower those who intend to do us harm to do so with impunity. Decades.
6: You seem like you're already losing patience.
2: I am,
6: Scott.
2: Very much so.
6: I don't have to play the rest.
2: Argument is so lame.
6: Yeah, it's... I know.
7: No, anybody who is a girl dad or is a married man or even has sisters, whatever.
6: Just as a person with common sense.
7: Yeah, you don't want that. I don't want you... This is a small ask, dude.
6: Yes.
7: Because, again, dong, you got a place to go.
6: Right.
7: Lacking dong, you got a place to go.
6: Well, again... It's gender dysphoria. It's a mental illness. It was a week ago in the history of all of mankind. But all of a sudden now, no, we got to think about it different. No, you actually don't.
7: No, you don't. I don't.
8: Decades of data show that when rules like this are passed, they solve nothing. They protect no one. Instead, they lead to increased instances of violence against both transgender and cisgender women.
2: How is that?
6: I want to see the stats.
2: Okay, what's the
9: cisgender? Well, what are you talking about? Decades shown.
2: Yeah,
6: exactly.
9: This wasn't an issue even 2 decades ago.
6: Correct.
9: Come on, man.
6: I know. Just
8: take, for example, what happened to me just

0: weeks ago here in this parish where my partner and I were assaulted outside of a restroom that we had no intention of even going into. And when your officers responded to that call, they arrested me, the victim of an obvious hate crime, and took me to jail.
1: I want to see the body cam footage.
2: Yep. Me too. I want to know.
3: Bring it in.
0: I cannot pretend that these two things are not connected. Bossier Parish's answer to a hate crime committed in their jurisdiction is to punish the victim and then punish them again. This is nothing short of an attempt to legislate people like me out of existence.
3: It's the same talking points.
1: Sure.
3: Out of existence. No. You want to dress up like the opposite sex and you want to convince some people to call you a different name? Go ahead. That doesn't mean you can use the public restroom when you're a dude. When it's a women's bathroom. It's just the way it is.
2: And that doesn't mean that everybody's going to be forced to use the proper pronouns or whatever. Because I may not want to play the same game you do.
3: Right.
2: I'm not going to do it.
3: So, what, 99.992% of the population have to play pretend with you?
2: Exactly.
3: Your comfortability?
2: Not doing that.
3: No. Done. People are done with it. People are compassionate. They are.
2: Yeah.
3: And would say, I wouldn't wish that on anybody, that sort of thing. But no, we're done playing this game.
2: No.
3: All right. It's that time. We do it a couple of times a day. Go around the table. It may not be the biggest story out there, but it caught your attention. David, today, what's your story?
1: Well, there is an AI tool that you can use, apparently, and it's sort of wreaking havoc in some parts of academia. And what it does is it rephrases plagiarized texts. So, like, if you're ripping off somebody, it'll just rephrase the wording so that you don't get picked up by the tools currently used to detect plagiarism.
3: Okay.
1: Right? There are some kinks that need to be worked out, though, because this is a now-retracted chemistry paper where they were talking about making a solution, a mixture of different chemicals.
3: Okay.
1: And so I guess they wanted to find a replacement for the word solution. And what came out was... I'm sorry, final solution. Mm-hmm. What came out was, subsequently, 1 milliliter of the mass killing of an ethnic group was opposed to 20 milliliters.
3: Oh, my goodness.
1: Final solution.
2: Oh, my gosh. Oh, my gosh.
1: So that got, somebody picked that up and said, I don't think you're talking about genocide here.
3: No.
1: And that paper has been retracted.
2: Yeah, buddy.
3: Yeah, he hasn't got it all figured out yet.
1: Not quite.
2: No.
3: All right, Scotty, what do you got for your story?
2: Debbie Dingell. You know who Debbie Dingell is, right?
3: Yeah.
2: Of course you do. While she was appearing on a midterm panel, the Michigan Democrat was pressed about her progressive Senate hopeful, Al Said, and the relationship he has with Hassan Piker. Now, rather than condemn a guy whose, greatest hits include things like, Orthodox Jews are inbred, and America deserved 9-1-1. She decided to do a little tap dance there around it. She offered a masterclass in shrugs and grossness, and this is what she had to say about Hassan Piker. Here we go.
3: Okay.
4: Trying to understand it. So I'm not defending it. I don't agree with things that he has said, but it's an interesting phenomenon, and you can tell that there's a difference in generations because... I don't know. He's got a lot of followers, and I'm still trying to... I guess he works out, and when he works out, he looks really good.
2: That's incredible.
1: No.
3: That's it?
2: Yeah. I mean, no attempt to separate the message from the messenger, none at all.
1: It's hilarious, dude.
2: Just an admission that in today's democratic ecosystem, all you have to do is work out and look good.
1: I mean, that...
2: No one cares what you had to say.
1: That is the only reason anybody pays attention to him.
2: I agree.
1: Because if he wasn't like a well put together dude, no one would care what he had to say because he's an idiot.
3: I thought it was like mostly dudes that followed him. No?
1: Well, maybe there's a little bit of... We're talking about left wingers here, right?
3: Okay. So. All right. Yeah.
2: It's a head scratcher. Say what they are, huh?
3: Who knows, man?
2: Mr. Bigot.
3: Who, me?
2: Yeah.
3: No, I'm just trying to figure
2: out. You're saying dudes.
3: Usually, if someone says, hey, it's because he's good-looking.
2: Oh, yeah.
3: Okay, that means he would appeal to women more than not.
2: But we don't know what women are. We don't know what men are in that party.
3: That was the point they had made.
2: I think, correct.
1: Yes. I'm saying that Hassan Piker, in spite of himself, is a gay icon.
2: Okay. But you got a sitting senator going, he's hot.
3: Well, yes. And the toxic empathy from all these dopes, it's going to come back. It's already biting them in the butt. They've already taken over part of the party. And I know there's a big fight going on right now for the establishment Democrats to hang on. Mm-hmm. But I don't know if it's going to be enough.
2: But the thought that Debbie Dingell sits in her office watching Hassan Piker workout videos, makes me too.
3: Wait a second. Did she say she watches them or she heard
2: she's
3: about it?
2: She's seen them.
3: Okay. All right.
2: You know, she's seen those videos. Well,
3: okay.
1: Yeah, it gives her a little dingle.
3: There you go.
2: Dingle in the dingle.
3: This is going to drive Robbins crazy, this story, my story. I see this from Christopher Rufo. The title, The Typhus Rats of Los Angeles. Oh, I'm like, what is this about? Not that rat. From Los Angeles. Not at all. No, these are typhus rats. And apparently, according to this, you know, they've been around forever. Right? You see them all over Los Angeles.
2: Yeah, but...
3: Okay. But you're talking about rats and the fleas that live on them carrying these deadly diseases. Oh. Since 2009, the number of flea-borne typhus cases in L.A. has increased by a staggering 2,300%.
2: Oh, my God. Oh, no.
3: Last year, the county recorded more cases than at any point in its history. Some patients have died. As Rufo writes, behind the scenes, the authorities responsible for protecting the public admit that they lack the resources they need to get the situation under control. The rats, meantime, spread disease in predictable ways. They feed on trash. Fleas feed on those rats. And the infected fleas bite people, who in turn suffer anything from a mild illness treatable with antibiotics to a sickness that ends in death.
2: Oh, gosh.
3: Yeah.
2: Why don't they cut something and put $25 on the pelt of every rat you bring in dead?
1: Yeah.
2: That'd solve it.
3: City Journal investigation based on interviews with leading rodent experts on the ground reporting and a review of hundreds of pages of documents obtained via public records requests reveals that L.A. County has allowed a disease once associated with the Middle Ages to terrorize a major metropolis.
2: Jeez.
3: It's just this last part. In L.A., crumbling infrastructure, a homelessness crisis, garbage-ridden streets, ineffective rodent control, and state restrictions on popular, you know, things that would kill rodents have combined to enable the spread of a medieval disease. Dang.
2: Yeah, but let's not elect Spencer Pratt. He'd be bad for L.A. Golly.
3: Oh,
2: just keep it going. Just keep it going.
3: This, I think about all the people you've known that have moved from L.A. You can't blame them.
2: Rats, though.
3: There you go, and the fleas. Gym employee steals a member's credit card. You know what they bought with it? Well, Nimrod's in the news coming up in a news update next.
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0: The Markley Van Camp and Robin Show. People talk about weight loss injections, especially people that want to lose significant weight because they've seen the results from other people, and then they hear about the needles. Some people don't want to deal with needles, and then some people hear about side effects. They don't want to deal with that. They don't want to eat at some of the places David's ate at that's like instant diet. Oh, golly. But you're like, no, I want to sensibly lose weight. Is there some sort of supplement where I don't have to deal with all that other stuff? And there is one called Lean. It's worked for a lot of people.
1: Yeah, it works like the shots, but no needles. 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
1: Thank you.
0: Yeah.
1: Appreciate it.
0: All right.
1: News update, David Van Camp.
2: When I was telling you that story, it's just that's why I'm laughing right now about eating at a particular, like, it's like a barbecue / Thai place. Mm-hmm. I ate that last night, and it's been an adventure ever since.
1: Yes. Yeah.
2: With all the stomach stuff that you've had and sickness and all that.
1: Seriously, man.
2: Just get a handle.
1: Yes.
2: Get a grip.
1: Rice and ground beef for a year.
0: Maybe applesauce.
1: Yeah. Basic.
0: Yeah, right.
1: Man, well, I tried this thing last night, and it had, like, these ingredients I've never heard of. I'm like, what are you doing? Your stomach was a mess last week. Let that thing recover.
0: Mashed potatoes, plain.
1: Yes.
2: Rice, beans. Done.
0: That's it.
1: Yeah.
2: Let's get a handle on it. It's just what made me laugh when you said that right before.
1: Get a handle on your stomach.
2: Get a handle on
1: that. That poor thing's been through enough.
2: Anyway, yeah, Jason Arday, you know that guy, he's the youngest black professor at Cambridge. Well, he's gone now because of plagiarism stuff. He's got a book that's supposed to come out next week. I don't know if it's going to make it because The Atlantic obtained a copy of his book. He claims to have experienced locked-in syndrome for several months after being hit by a car. He awakened miraculously from a coma. He's been through testicular cancer, although in the book it was changed to brain cancer. Pretty different.
1: What?
2: He had an aborted suicide attempt on a bridge after listening to an Eagles song.
0: He was curious to know which one that was.
2: And was told by a shaman woman in Brazil that he would suffer greatly, but also do great things.
1: Okay.
2: He's a nut.
0: Desperado.
1: We got to get to Nimrod's. Sometimes I think your stories just lead right into it, too, man. It does.
3: When the going gets tough.
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1: All right. Nimrod's in the News. We go to Florida. 42-year-old Eduardo Moraga. He's working at a Planet Fitness. And he just takes this female member's credit card and then goes to a local barbecue joint. He's got barbecue and beer. Puts it on her card. She's alerted. Well, they look at the camera. It's him in his Planet Fitness uniform.
0: Oh, gosh.
1: That was an easy arrest, and that's Nimrod's in the News.
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2: Blanche is on the brink. I'm Carmen Roberts, Fox News. Republican Senator Bill Cassidy of Louisiana cleared up this morning how he will vote on President Trump's pick to be Attorney General.
3: Cassidy says he has concerns about some of the decisions made at the Justice Department under Acting Attorney General Todd Blanche's leadership, but will support his nomination, saying the choice is not between Blanche and perfection.
4: It is between Mr. Blanche and another Acting Attorney General who may not run the department effectively under President Trump, and who indeed may not be as good as Mr. Blanche.
3: Cassidy's support became critical for Blanche to be confirmed. Republicans Susan Collins and Lisa Murkowski announced their no votes at the White House. Jared Halpern, Fox News.
2: President Trump says he is personally involved in negotiations with Iran as Tehran tries to cement a deal with Oman to control the Strait of Hormuz.
5: Iranian officials say they are talking to Oman directly about a deal, and they say they are getting very close to a deal. President Trump is insisting he's personally involved in any deal. Of course, he would be with the U.S.'s backing involved in any deal. He expects an announcement that could come as early as today.
2: Fox's Steve Harrigan in Tel Aviv. Another congressman loses a primary, Andy Ogles, a Republican in Tennessee, who had President Trump's endorsement, was defeated by GOP challenger Charlie Hatcher, backed by Governor Bill Lee. Lee cannot run again. Senator Marsha Blackburn won the GOP primary to replace him.
6: We are a solid red conservative state, and all of these socialist communist policies end at the Tennessee state line.
2: Blackburn faces Democrat Jerry Green in November. Whoever wins will be the state's first female governor. 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
2: Police in Twin Falls, Idaho, are praising a good Samaritan, Austin James Scott, who tried to help during last week's deadly shooting at an In-N-Out restaurant. Police Chief Matthew Hicks tells reporters,
9: Mr. James ran towards the sound of gunfire coming from the In-N-Out drive-thru area rather than away from danger, and his actions are courageous and commendable. After Mr. James was shot, he drew a pistol from his waistband but did not fire his weapon. Mr. James is a former Twin Falls police officer and a former Idaho State Trooper.
2: Investigators say the gunman, 24-year-old Chad Williams, died from an apparent self-inflicted gunshot wound after killing three people and injuring seven. No word on a motive. Social media creator Sidney Toll dies at 26 after nearly 3 years of battling a rare and aggressive form of cancer. Toll documented her fight with cholangiocarcinoma and inspired millions with her optimism. Her family said she died peacefully yesterday. Authorities in Chicago found more than 50 bodies improperly stored and decomposing at a funeral home yesterday.
10: The remains of 50 people discovered during a license inspection of South Chicago Chapel, where investigators say multiple bodies were kept unrefrigerated in various states of decomposition and a gruesome scene. This woman lives next door.
11: It was always like maybe like a few days. Like you could always smell it. Like it was constant. It was always something weird.
10: The state now deeming the funeral home a danger to public safety. For now, the funeral director, Johanna Morgan's license is temporarily suspended as the remains are off to the Cook County Medical Examiner coroner's office. Also amid complaints of loved ones' remains that have gone missing. No word yet if any charges will be filed in this case. In Chicago, Jeff Manasso, Fox News.
2: And gas prices fell for a seventh straight day. AAA says the national average is $4.04 a gallon. I'm Carmen Roberts. This is Fox News.
12: Potter County Sheriff's arrested 31-year-old Joel Barrientes Wednesday at 6:30 p.m. in the 100 block of Sunset Terrace for assault on a pregnant woman. Deputies arrested Ambrosio Eulalio Tanner Bustos, age 32, Wednesday morning at 1 in the 4,000 block of Pinon for possession of a controlled substance, penalty group 1, tampering with evidence, and a city charge. Wednesday afternoon at 12:55, 34-year-old Jacob Elizondo was arrested in the 2,000 block of Milam for assault on a family or household member with a previous conviction. Bond was set at $5,000 for Channing Neal Fish, age 54, who was arrested Wednesday morning at 1:15 at Southeast 14th and Trigg for possession of a controlled substance, penalty group 1, and a city charge with a JP charge. Get more local news at KGNCAM.com, also on our Facebook at KGNCAM.
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18: The Markley, Van Camp, and Robbins Show. Jamie Markley, David Van Camp, Scott Robbins. I don't know, man. Fauci might be in some serious trouble.
19: Yeah, maybe.
18: I saw the legal analyst on CNN. Like, this is serious. I mean, he had the auto pin. Give him immunity.
19: Yeah.
18: Then you're called to Congress. You got to tell the truth. You can't just plead the fifth over and over and over. So we'll see what happens. Chuck Todd.
19: What was it on, though?
18: He was on CNN.
19: What's
18: different segment.
19: Wasn't with his show then. Okay.
18: No.
19: Not
18: no, this
19: podcast.
18: Was on CNN.
19: Yeah.
18: With David's old girl, Breonna Keeler.
19: Oh, yeah?
18: Yeah. I'll just play you the clip. I don't want to set anything else up. Roll it.
20: I'll be honest with you. I thought Anthony Fauci made a huge mistake in pleading the fifth. I think you hand a talking point. I think the average person hears that and thinks, oh, maybe he does have something to hide. Maybe he is fearful of something. And you know,
18: that's because the average person is usually smarter than you people.
19: Yeah.
18: Anyway.
20: And, you know, knowing how the current world of Washington works, I understand why a lawyer gave Tony Fauci the advice to say, take the fifth. Gigantic mistake. And it's a terrible end to his legacy. And I'm sorry it happened. I get it. I understand the risk averseness that lawyers can do sometimes, but I think it was a PR mistake, and I really think it harmed the perception of public health, Breonna. I really do.
21: Yeah, it's been a really interesting and important thing to watch this. I don't want to call it a debate because it's become more than that between Anthony Fauci and Rand Paul.
20: It's not a debate. I wish it were.
21: I know, right?
20: If it were an actual debate with substance and they spoke to each other instead of talking past each other, maybe we would get somewhere.
21: There's a lot to learn here.
19: Okay. There's not really that much to learn. We learned it all.
18: That is one of the most brain-dead segments hear.
19: Yes. Wait a minute.
18: What are you talking about? Talking past each other? You're saying, it's unfortunate that this would be his legacy. Did you read his diary, Chuck?
19: Yeah.
18: He lied to people. If you were doing your job when you had one, a real one, you would have reported that he was lying to people. We did. My goodness.
19: Mm-hmm.
18: He changed his story on a number of different things. Mm-hmm. And you were never at all curious why natural immunity was never talked about?
19: Right.
18: Like common sense stuff?
19: Well, you want to talk...
18: It's crazy to me, dude.
19: You want to talk about a lack of debate? That was a trail blazed by Anthony Fauci.
18: Yes. Because if you debated at all, you were shut down.
19: Mm-hmm. Well, yeah. You were kicked off social media sites. You were ostracized. And sometimes you were fired from your job.
18: Well, and if you were a scientist, you better get on board. You might lose funding.
19: Well, yeah.
18: There were threats.
19: I mean, dude, there was... It's stupid. Nobody's debating anything. We know what the truth is. There's no debate here.
18: Right. You're trying to bring the truth to the public.
19: Well, yeah, because they have a right to know.
18: But Chuck Todd is still more concerned about the legacy of Anthony Fauci than Americans knowing the truth.
13: Yes.
19: And it might lend itself to harming the scientific community. Maybe. Please.
18: They did that themselves.
19: Yes.
18: Dude.
19: They didn't do that.
18: I heard that. I'm like, man, I cannot wait to play that for the fellas.
19: Gosh. Dang.
18: Yeah. So there you go.
19: Save it for the Toddcast.
18: One of your favorite things to say.
19: I know. I'm just
18: yes. Americans want to be rapist murderers. Who said that?
13: That would be that moron Hassan Piker.
19: Oh, God.
13: Who's very close to a lot of these commies, winning Democrat primaries, even campaigning with them, and he's a nut. Here is him talking about the prison system.
18: Okay.
15: I'm 100% closer to the prison abolitionist perspective than the average American's framework on this issue because, oh my God, you guys literally fantasize about the violent crimes that someone might have committed, and you fantasize further about how you need to create an equal vengeance structure. Americans sometimes literally feel, like they want to be the rapist murderers.
18: How does any of that make sense?
19: I don't know.
13: It doesn't. He's an idiot. That's the thing. He's not bright. I saw him on X last night where he said, can you imagine a world where MSNBC, CNN, and Fox News all complained about Charlie Kirk stumping for Republican candidates and how this would hurt the Republican Party with moderate voters? Bro, do you really think you're on the same level as Charlie Kirk?
18: No kidding. Oh, my gosh. I'm trying to make sense of that whole take he was talking about. What, it's wrong to want to lock up criminals, violent criminals?
19: Are we doing it for our own vengeance?
13: Yes, and we fantasize about it, and I don't understand.
19: That was...
13: He's dumb.
18: It's nothing about vengeance. You want people to be safe.
13: Well, yeah.
18: When a repeat offender gets put back out on the street and then they kill somebody else, you think that's okay, Dopey? No, that's insanity. I don't think your religion teaches that. My goodness, dude. And this is the guy. Okay, you know how in any given time you've got some huge influencer that's the outrageous one.
13: Yeah.
18: And that flame burns bright for a little while and then it fades out.
13: Mm-hmm.
18: That's all this dude is. 3 years? What?
13: Yeah, I think that's probably it because he's not really building anything, and he's not insightful. He's a shock jock that just has nothing in the creative arsenal.
18: That dude can't carry Joe Rogan's headphones.
13: No,
18: because he's not insightful. He's not curious, and he doesn't talk to interesting people.
19: I mean, addicted to outrage.
13: Well. It's not even that. He's just addicted to just sort of talking to himself.
18: Yeah.
19: Yeah, but he says those inflammatory things.
13: Yeah.
19: You know.
13: Well, I mean, and you go back, whether it's Joe Rogan or if you want to go to the earlier, you know, shock jock days back before Howard Stern completely lost his mind.
18: Mm-hmm.
13: Like, yeah, he would say offensive stuff. But the thing is, it was there was like a comedic angle to most of it.
18: Sure.
13: Or there was something that actually generated a conversation.
18: Yeah, this guy in the early days.
13: Yeah, this guy just says stupid stuff.
18: Right. Yeah, I know, and he's all about, you know, Abdullah El-Sayed, and no, everybody needs to get on board. He doesn't need to come more to the middle, blah, blah, blah, all that. Thought it was interesting, J.D. Vance talking about El-Sayed and the media. They talk about he's, you know, for the working class and all of that. And he talks about the Democratic voter of today. I'll just play you the clip. It's pretty funny.
16: Interestingly, as much as the media will pull this guy out as a socialist, as a guy who's trying to stand up for the working man, where did he do the best? He did the best among wealthy white liberals and among new immigrants to the United States of America. He basically represents the modern Democratic coalition, which is self-hating white liberals united to people who just came to the country for the first time and don't actually have the sense of appreciation for it that they should. Those are the people who are voting for Al-Sayed.
18: Yeah.
19: self-hating white liberals.
13: Yeah.
18: Yes. That feel guilty. Because for the most part, they're living a decent life.
13: Mm-hmm.
18: But they need to understand their privilege and they're very sorry.
13: Yes.
19: Or conversely, living a miserable life and blaming it on people who did better than them.
18: That's part of it, too.
19: The envy is a big part of it.
18: Yeah. But for some of the rich, white, liberal women...
19: Oh, yeah, well, that's...
18: Well, they're not rich because of their own hard work. It's who they married.
19: Mm-hmm.
18: So maybe there is some guilt involved, like, I don't deserve all of this. And they'd be right. In a number of different ways.
19: Mm-hmm.
18: But at that point, you're just thankful. And you try to help people as much as you can. You don't try to tear down the country that gave you the opportunity. Wow. All right, let's move on to Gavin Newsom. He's doing what?
13: I thought this was kind of interesting. Gavin Newsom's PAC is launching a new digital political operation, as it's described in the New York Post, spread the gospel of Newsom by training supporters to implant Newsom talking points into family text chains.
18: What?
13: And alumni Facebook groups, other online communities where politics is not typically discussed. A lot of those spaces aren't political at all. That's the point. So they're going to be holding training sessions every Tuesday for the next 2 months to teach people to digest Newsom's messaging and regurgitate it to their friends in their own words. So you want to get a lot of people blocked on the family text chain.
19: Oh, yeah.
18: Oh, my goodness. Is that who, right now, as we sit today, would you say he's got the best chance to be the nominee for the Democratic Party in 2028?
19: Oh, boy. I don't know.
13: I don't think so.
19: I don't know. I don't think so either.
18: This will be fun, because I had this conversation with a few people the other night. All right, if not him, then who is it?
13: I actually think Kamala's got a chance.
19: I do, too. I second that. Yeah, I know. It sounds crazy, but...
18: Oh, I don't.
19: You don't think it'll be Kamala?
18: She is as bad as she's ever been. And I understand Gavin Newsom is not good.
19: No.
18: He's better than her. Well, like, just on his feet, with questions, in front of a crowd. He's better in all those areas. He's a total failure as a governor. We all know
19: so
18: that.
19: So twitchy and weird.
13: Yeah. I don't know, man. I think, you know, especially because they have... already, the DNC has rigged the primary in favor of her by moving the first primary to South Carolina.
18: Well, yeah, there is that.
19: I don't know, man.
13: I think the machine wants her to have another run.
19: I do, too. And
18: it can't be. She can't win.
13: I mean, she's
18: terrible.
13: I don't think she can either. But, I after preaching the gospel of wokeness for so long, how are they going to do a, you know, let a white guy like Gavin Newsom fail up?
18: Okay, I'm going to election betting odds right now.
19: Kamala and AOC is the vice president choice.
18: Okay. Oof. As far as election betting odds right now, you know who first is? It's Gavin.
19: Gavin.
18: 19.1%. Guess who's second?
19: Not Kamala?
18: Do you want to make this a game? Somebody said the other day they missed the games.
19: I don't, but...
18: We don't have to.
13: Let's make it a game.
18: Okay.
19: We already know what number one is then, don't we?
18: Already know number one.
19: How many places are there here?
18: We can go down... 1, 2, 3, 4, 5, 6, 7. We can do 10.
19: Oh, God.
18: As we normally would.
19: I don't even know if I know 10 names. Okay, yeah.
18: All right, then let's make it official. Here we go. Bring it in. It's been a while. Game time with the current champ, the millennial, David Van Camp, against the wily veteran. It's been a while for a win, but he's due, Mr. Scott Robbins. Okay, and we got about, you know what, just for fairness sake, do you guys promise not to look anything up because we're up on it a little bit?
19: Yeah, I got nothing.
18: Okay, 5 stories that we're watching today. We got to get to that. And as soon as it's done, it is game time.
19: Oh, gosh.
18: Who are the leading contenders for the Democratic Party in 2028? And I will tell you, there are a few surprises in there. But this will be fun. Don't look like you're already beat, dude.
19: Well, I'm just, in my brain,
18: Scotty.
19: I'm trying to play this game in my head, and it's all getting tough already.
18: All right.
19: Yeah.
18: It's all coming up in just a few right now.
0: 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AGNC. 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

0: The Markley Van Camp and Robbins Show. Jamie Markley, David Van Camp, Scott Robbins. Thank you for being here. It's now time for the five stories we're watching today.
1: One, two, three, four, five.
2: All right, I'm going to get to this quick. Number five, Senator Mitch McConnell. He's alive. He's been discharged from some rehab center. He'll be back in the fall.
3: He's alive!
2: Number four, Donald Trump's Attorney General nominee Todd Blanche secured the votes he needs to be confirmed by the Senate. Number three, Texas Attorney General and Republican Senate nominee Ken Paxton announced a big win against the gender ideology cult. Texas Children's Hospital falsified medical records while transitioning children illegally and now will pay $10 million and open a detransition clinic by October. Number two, it's being reported that the gay supreme leader of Iran has been rushed to the hospital and is in critical condition. The cause of the critical condition, probably being dead for several months. And number one, the U.S. economy lost 23,000 jobs in July, mostly led by a massive decline in local government jobs.
0: Yeah, they mentioned, too, the World Cup jobs.
2: Yeah.
0: Yep. Okay. So now that we got that out of the way, you know what it's time for.
4: Yeah. Game time, baby. Yes, it's back. By popular demand. It's been a while. The wily vet, Scott Robbins, looked for a victory. Been looking for one for a while against the current champ, David Van Camp.
5: I don't feel good about this at all.
4: This is right in your wheelhouse.
5: No, I don't think it is, but go ahead.
4: The chances of these people becoming the nominee for the Democratic Party for president in 2028, where it currently stands, we've already said, Gavin Newsom is leading at 19.1%.
5: Yeah.
4: Now we have position 2 through 11.
5: Gosh dang it.
4: Worth 10 points.
5: Okay.
4: And the current champ, David Van Camp, is up first.
2: John Ossoff.
0: It's a really good guess. And that guy is right behind Gavin Newsom right now at 16.6%, and that is a 10-pointer.
5: Well, I'll say Kamala.
0: Kamala is a right answer. Yes, she is running fourth right now. That is an 8-pointer. So you're right in it, Scotty. Back to Van Camp.
2: I'm going with silly season over here. Alexandria Ocasio-Cortez.
0: Yes. She is running right now third. That's a 9-pointer. It's 19-8. Back to Robbins.
5: He's got 1 through 3, doesn't he? Well, 2 through 3, anyway.
0: He got number 2 and number 4.
5: Oh, I thought I had 4. Okay.
0: Or 2 and 3, yes. You had 4.
5: Okay.
0: Correct.
5: I'll take 3 if you want. Yeah. I'll say JB Fatass.
0: Okay. He's on the board at 11th. That is a 1-pointer. And this is where it starts to get away from him. Back to Van Camp.
2: Oh, we haven't mentioned Booty Juice yet. Pete Buttigieg.
0: Yes. Booty Juice is running 5th right now.
5: You
0: and that is
5: kidding me.
0: That's a 7-pointer.
5: It's
0: and that is, it's not quite over mathematically.
5: Jeez.
0: One more good answer from Van Camp and it's over. It's 26-9 right now, but you can make this respectable.
5: Josh Shapiro.
0: Well played. He's running 6th right now. That's a 6-pointer. It's 26-15. Back to Van Camp.
2: Rahm Emanuel.
0: Rahm Emanuel.
5: Yes, actually.
0: Is it?
2: Uh-oh.
5: I don't know.
0: It's actually not.
5: I felt like that was a good guess because I had that one in mind, too.
0: Well, no, it's not on the board. You're still in this thing.
5: Dang. Man, I'm running out of people here in my mind.
0: 3-hour show, man.
5: Chris Christie. I don't know.
0: Are you... What?
5: I don't know.
2: Chris Christie.
5: He runs a Democrat, sure. Why not? I don't know.
0: Oh, my gosh.
5: I'm running out of names, man. I just am. I can't think right
2: Alyssa
5: now.
2: Alyssa Slotkin.
5: No.
2: Dang.
0: No.
5: I see, we're all both running out of names now. Jeez.
0: We're running out of time.
5: Democrat for... Gosh.
0: You got nothing?
5: I got nothing.
0: You're throwing in the towel.
5: Yeah, I'm done.
0: Oh, man.
5: I'll declare victory. I'll...
0: 26-15 is the final.
5: I'll take my
2: Mark
5: draft
2: Kelly
5: choice.
2: Be on there?
0: No.
2: Wow.
5: I know. I can't think of anybody right now.
0: Kentucky.
2: Andy Beshear. Yeah.
0: Oh, yes.
2: That was another on
0: yes.
2: the list.
5: Beshear.
0: Michelle Obama. Wes Moore. Gretchen Whitmer. And there you have it.
5: Boy, what a loser.
0: That's what I'm
5: loser.
0: Saying.

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1: Okay, got Gretchen a Whitmer. 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Coming right up.
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13: Grains are up while cattle are mixed. I'm Tom Nicoletti with the market update from the Texas Farm Bureau Radio Network. October live cattle down $1.45 at 223.47. December live cattle lower by 202 at 222.35. September feeder cattle are up by a dime at 341.67. October feeder cattle down a dollar to 330.95. September corn is up 3.5 to 442.5. December corn is 3.25 up at 465.5. September, Kansas City hard red winter wheat 17.5 higher to 717.25. December cotton 87 points up to 84.03. September West Texas crude oil $1.10 up to $78.39 a barrel. I'm Tom Nicoletti with the Texas Farm Bureau Radio Network.
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0: We're starting to see the rain showers from earlier in the day wane off and the cloud cover begin to break, so expect lots of sunshine for the remainder of your Friday with temperatures getting all the way to 100 here in Amarillo. So want to keep the water bottle and the sunscreen close by once again. We'll keep winds breezy around 10 to 20 miles per hour, just helping keep up by 8, 9 o'clock. Some of them could pack a punch. With News Channel 10, I'm meteorologist Jaden Ramkissoon.

0: addresses for nearly a million people who might be paying more, and there was no point in doing this other than intimidation. That's the only explanation here. And Galloway was on that list, and so he's whining about it every chance he gets, and I'm enjoying his tears of rage.
1: Okay.
2: But when you put it out and imply these people have done something wrong, and you already have their tax, you know, you already have their tax filings, and you could just tax them, I'm actually in favor of the pied-à-terre tax. An absentee wealthy owner, in my view, should be subsidizing the property taxes of a nurse working at NYU Langone that has to spend 40% of her income on rent. I'm in favor of the tax. It's going to cost me a lot of money. I get it. But to release.
1: Oh, time out a second. I've never heard him sound like this.
0: He
1: really sounds shaken up. Mm-hmm. And he's still trying to do like moral high ground take of, I want to give this money to this nurse that's doing good. That's my belief. But
0: I'm on your side still.
2: It feels like, in some, implying you've done something wrong. That, I'm going to dox that they have done something wrong, and I want everyone to know who they are. This feels like just straight up doxing to me.
0: Well, it kind of is, yeah.
3: Well, you know, right. But if it hadn't have happened to you, you would have been okay with it.
0: Yes.
3: That's what pisses me off.
1: Exactly.
3: I mean, it happened to you. Now all of a sudden, whoa! Well, it's happened to everybody else, so what? Big deal.
1: Right.
3: Power to people. Yeah, okay.
1: Professor from a conservative university that had made a bunch of money off of a book. Well, yeah, they should be paying for all that, so this is what you get.
3: Exactly.
1: But you're implying they did something wrong, Scott.
3: Yeah, I know.
1: Yeah. It's the way it works.
3: I mean, you think you're safe, you're not safe.
0: Mm-mm.
3: They'll come for you, too. They're going to run out of targets, and they're going to have to go after you eventually.
1: Right.
3: And they've done this.
0: The thing is, though, is that sort of like what you would call whatever mainstream liberal Democrat. It's not that the communists will eventually come after you. You're at the top of the list.
3: Yes.
0: Because they got to get you out of the way first.
3: Yes. Mm-hmm. You're the first obstacle. Yes. I agree.
1: Yeah. It's something about all these ideas when you read it in a book, but then when you put it actually into practice, and it's your life, and your name now that's out there, it's a different ballgame.
0: Sure is.
3: Well, we learned that early on about illegal immigration. It's fine when somebody else has to deal with it, but when they come to our town,
1: we can't do this.
3: Hey, wait a minute. We'll have a little cookout and put you on a bus to send you on your way.
1: Mm-hmm. Oh, yeah.
3: Yes.
1: Or you do it as they did in Chicago. Well, we're going to try to make room. Let's see. The black voters here, not as important as they used to be. We'll just flood those neighborhoods. Here you go. We're going to take away all your services.
3: That's right.
1: And, man, you talk about an underreported story of all of those neighborhoods and their meetings and what they were saying in those meetings.
0: Yeah.
1: Huge backlash there.
3: That's why I think boo-hoo with this guy.
1: I know.
3: Tough.
1: It's part of it.
3: You created this monster.
1: Yeah.
3: Now live with it.
1: You know, you see a lot of liberal hosts on cable news, just hosts in general, defending Fauci. Mm-hmm. Stephen A. Smith ain't one of them.
3: Boy. Yeah. I saw that.
1: You see that?
3: Yep.
1: Just the way he said it, he's out of his mind.
4: And we were told, hey, you ain't going to get COVID if you do that. And I got COVID. And damn it almost killed me.
1: he was going off. Yeah.
3: I had no idea he had it that seriously.
1: Yeah.
3: None.
1: You know, it could be that he is embellishing.
3: Really? You think?
1: It could be.
3: Yeah.
1: But I'm thinking about a buddy of mine that got it, that wasn't down with a whole lot when it came to COVID. You know how it affected different people in different ways?
3: Yep.
1: He could have died. It was like close. It was a scary thing, man.
3: Well, one of my friends, and you know him very well, too, one of my best friends, was hospitalized with COVID.
1: Yeah. My buddy was hospitalized a week.
3: And I had no idea.
1: Yeah.
3: He never told me. I mean, it was just one of those weird things. Like, like 4 or 5 days.
1: Yeah. Just kind of a crazy thing.
3: Yeah.
1: Yeah, it's different when it affects you.
3: Right, exactly.
1: Then, you know, the whole thing changes.
3: But if you were vaccinated, then you didn't have to worry about it until you did.
1: Right. Mm-hmm. Yes, of course. That's the way it works. All right. I know it's that time.

0: Do it a couple of times a day. Go around the table. May not be the biggest story out there, but it caught your attention. You want to bring it in. David, what's your story here?
1: Well, moving on from COVID, now we're talking about rabbit fever. Never heard of rabbit fever.
2: No,
1: but rabbit fever cases, they're on the rise as a fourth case was confirmed on Long Island, prompting health officials to urge the public to stay, keep aware, and also take precautions. Rabbit fever is a highly infectious disease caused by the bacterium, two words I cannot pronounce. Now, it primarily affects wildlife like rabbits, hares, rodents. Ticks and deer flies pick up the bacteria and transmit it to humans. But they are saying that human-to-human transmission is not something that they've ever seen. But we'll see what Fauci's cooking up. It's rabbit fever, Fauci's revenge.
2: I'm not a big fan of rabbits. It's not like a squirrel thing, but rabbits.
0: You're like, oh, bunny, they're so cute. They're rodents.
1: Yeah, good eating.
2: Yeah.
0: Oh, yeah, it can be.
3: I'm not eating any flea-infested rabbits, so thanks.
2: Yeah. You know, we used to talk about my old dog, Daisy.
3: Yeah.
2: Rest in peace, Dazer. Man, did she have her share of rabbits. She would, man, she'd just get them. Yep. She could just run them down, and boom, they were done.
3: Mm-hmm.
2: I mean, they'd be a chew toy for a little while, and then it'd be over.
3: Yeah.
2: You know? And I don't know if I told you this. This was a few weeks ago. We've noticed that since Daisy's been gone, we got, like, a rabbit zoo in the backyard. They're all over the place, eating plants, all sorts of stuff. My wife's like, friggin' rabbits. I'm out in the backyard just chipping some golf balls. This rabbit comes up to me. I'm not 5 feet away from me, like he's my pet. Like, are you serious? I just looked at that rabbit. I'm like, are you serious? Because Daisy's not here? I picked up my golf ball. Boom!
1: I'm just saying.
3: Did you hit the rabbit with the golf ball?
2: Freaking right I did.
3: Oh, gosh. Did you hurt the rabbit?
2: I don't know if he was hurt or he ran away.
3: Oh, boy.
1: I don't know, man. You could.
2: Oh, sorry about you, little rabbit, Scott. Get out of my face. You're eating the plants.
1: I think you ought to just go get a little pellet gun and do some
3: Just pan fry him in the backyard.
2: Oh, I don't need to mess with the pellet. Just get the 9. Boom.
1: I'm trying to avoid getting the cops called.
2: I know. Neighbors might be a little.
3: Rabbit piece is like landing 40 feet away. Yeah.
2: I'm joking.
3: Anyway. Well, you know, I got a grand dog that chases rabbits, too, that goes nuts when it comes to our house.
1: Grand dog?
2: Not just say grand dog, did you?
3: Well, that's the way I describe it. Yeah, it's not my dog.
2: Yeah, my daughter and her husband have a dog.
3: Yeah.
2: And then they call my wife, like, the grandma of the dog.
3: Yeah.
2: They called me the grandpa one time. I'm like, I'm not any... that's not a human. I'm not the dog's grandpa.
3: Okay.
2: We're not doing that. And so when we went to see him...
3: Yeah.
2: They always say this, there's Grandma and Jamie.
3: Right.
2: Because I will not be called grandpa until I have an actual grandchild. Now get busy and do something. I need a grandkid. Let's go.
3: Quit bringing dogs in. Let's go.
4: It's not good to put pressure on people to have kids.
2: No, it's time. I need some ball games to go to. Let's go.
1: Getting bored now.
3: Getting older by the minute, man.
2: I'm kidding. You know, time's ticking.
3: Be creaky out there trying to play baseball.
2: Exactly. Yeah. Come on. All right, Scotty, what do you have?
3: Move over lettuce. Move over jalapenos. We got something else going on here. Nut butter.
2: Excuse me?
3: The Better Goods pistachio nut butter. Exclusively sold at Walmart, has been recalled due to a contamination risk. Botticelli Foods, the company that makes the item, issued the recall on the 3rd after potential salmonella contamination, according to the U.S. Food and Drug Administration. So check on your nut butter. And if you have any nut butter, make sure you have the, if it's the Battlegrounds kind or the Better Goods kind, rather, then make sure you you get rid of it.
2: Okay. All right.
3: Because it might have salmonella.
2: Well, I'll just feed it to the rabbits.
3: Doesn't go, yeah. Yeah, just ball and feed it to the rabbits.
2: Did it hurt the rabbit? I can't believe you, dude.
3: Well, you're throwing golf balls at rabbits in your backyard.
2: That's right. Get out of here.
3: What is wrong with you?
2: Hate does have a home here, and the hate is for you rabbits that are eating the plants. Better believe it. All right. For my story, the Justice Department, Civil Rights Division, has determined that Duke University School of Law intentionally discriminated on the basis of race in its admissions processes for the classes of 2023 through 2025. You're not supposed to do that, you know.
3: No.
2: According to Assistant Attorney General Harmeet Dhillon, internal documents and

0: applicant data showed the school used tools that looked race neutral on paper as proxies to favor black and Hispanic applicants over white and Asian ones. They're still doing this.
1: Yeah. Mm-hmm.
0: And it's just up to people to catch them. Yeah.
2: Well, yeah, the DEI infrastructure is dug in like a tick.
0: Yes, it is.
2: It's going to be...
1: jobs depend on continuing this, yeah.
0: Yeah, it was the scores of rejected white and Asian applicants much higher than those of admitted black applicants. A black applicant had roughly 3.5 times higher odds of admission than an equally credited Asian applicant in 2025. Dillon said Duke Law does not get a free pass to discriminate simply because it thinks it has good intentions. So we'll see where that goes. But, looking like they're in a bit of trouble there. And should be. Okay. Oh, my goodness. Is it a mom that uses her 9-year-old to steal at Target? Yeah, we got Nimrods of the News coming up and a news update next.
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0: The Markley, Van Camp, and Robbins Show. Jamie Markley, David Van Camp, Scott Robbins. Warning, if you get ghost bed and then you go on vacation for a few days.
1: Oh, yeah.
0: It's not a pleasant experience because you're used to the luxury. You're used to the cooling features that ghost bed has. And you're just not sleeping as good. At least I think it's happened to everybody on the show.
1: Mm-hmm. Yes, definitely.
0: You probably had the worst of it at the Inchy Inn, Scott.
1: Yes, it was a cement slab.
0: Yes.
1: So, yes.
0: And even the hotel you stayed at, David, it was nice, but it's not ghost bed.
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0: News update, David Van Camp.
2: Well, this actually feeds right into our Friday Five for today, but, you know, you've been wondering, with the NBA's virtue signaling, who's going to be the first retired ball player or maybe somebody who didn't quite make the cut who's going to declare their interest in joining the WNBA now?
0: Yeah.
2: Because the WNBA doesn't know what a woman is.
0: That's correct.
2: Enos Kanter-Freedom.
0: No way.
2: After careful consideration and reviewing the current eligibility guidelines, I'm officially declaring myself a WNBA prospect.
0: Holy smoke, man.
2: Declaring who you are is all that's required, that I meet every single requirement necessary to compete in the WNBA. My team and I have carefully examined the WNBA's eligibility criteria and governing framework surrounding self-identification and inclusion. Based on the current guidelines, I can and am officially declaring my eligibility for the WNBA draft in April of 2027. I know my presence on the court will stir up strong emotions and opinions. I'm definitely not here to mock, make fun of, or disrespect any community or personal choices. I'm simply asking that the current rules be applied equally to everyone, the rules that represent the very values many WNBA players and coaches have publicly advocated for. My team and I are prepared to ensure these guidelines are applied equally, consistently, and without exception, and I look forward to the WNBA honoring its stated principles. See you at training camp.
1: Oh, this is Christmas early for me.
0: This is great. Well, you suggested yesterday, David, for our Friday Five that we do women's songs because of the top tennis player in the world saying, yeah,

0: biological males shouldn't be allowed to compete. It was, like, refreshing that they actually said it. I think it was Coco Gauff that was like,
1: kind of said the same thing, but hedged to a point that was ridiculous.
2: It's so afraid. Yeah.
0: Yes. Well, and you also brought up that it was years ago. Serena Williams admitted.
1: Oh, yeah.
0: David Letterman. Yeah, it would be a completely different game playing against the dudes.
1: And it wasn't controversial. She was just answering honestly.
0: Yes. Well, and first, John McEnroe got in trouble because he said, what, Serena Williams would be number 700 if she was ranked as a dude. So, yeah.
2: Yeah.
0: So that's what we're doing for the Friday Five. Songs with women in the title. There's great songs. There's a bunch of them.
2: Woman or women?
0: Women, woman. Either way.
2: Either or. Okay.
0: Yes. Men? No.
2: No. Yeah.
0: They're out.
2: They're not allowed.
0: Yes. And it's not ladies. It's just woman or women.
2: Yeah, no ladies.
0: So, yes. And the number's 1-888-485-MVCR if you want to get in early. Now we got to get the Nimrods in the news. Roll it.
3: When the going gets tough.
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4: I love the poorly educated.
0: All right. Nimrods in the news. We go to Flagler County, Florida. That's where 48-year-old Lisa DeBenedictis is in a lot of trouble. Why? Well, she took her 9-year-old daughter into Target, and she decided she wanted some things but didn't want to pay for them, so she put things into her 9-year-old's pink backpack.
1: Oh, come on.
0: Gosh. Yes. DeBenedictis also skipped scanning several items at self-checkout before they left. So she's charged with theft and contributing to the delinquency of a child. She has prior convictions, too, in a different county. Right. So, yeah, so she's being held on bond now, and that's Nimrods in the news.
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9: He's taking it to the Supreme Court.
5: I'm Carmen Roberts, Fox News. President Trump fires back, saying he will appeal today's 2-1 federal appeals court ruling that he cannot build a White House ballroom without congressional approval.
9: A defeat for the president at the U.S. Court of Appeals in D.C. A 2-1 ruling orders construction on a $400 million, 90,000 square foot ballroom to stop. President Trump says the ballroom has long been sought by presidents and the project has expanded to include new secure facilities at the White House, including a drone port and other defensive systems. The ruling does not take effect for at least 2 weeks to give the administration time to appeal. At the White House, Jared Halpern, Fox News.
5: And the president posting on Truth Social that the military and Secret Service are reviewing what he calls a horrendous, politically motivated and unlawful ruling. It appears President Trump may get his way on the next attorney general. After two Republicans, Senator Susan Collins and Senator Lisa Murkowski, said they would not vote to confirm acting AG Todd Blanche, Senator Bill Cassidy announced his decision.
10: This is not a referendum on President Trump. It is a decision regarding Mr. Blanche in very specific circumstances. All considered, I will vote for Mr. Blanche.
5: Meantime, the Senate takes action on a bill negotiated by the late Senator Lindsey Graham. Lawmakers just overwhelmingly approved a tough Russian sanctions package designed to strengthen support for Ukraine and send a message to President Vladimir Putin. An economist had expected the July jobs report to show the U.S. added 80,000 jobs. Instead, it lost 23,000, and May and June's numbers were revised lower by 103,000. But White House National Economic Council Director Kevin Hassett tells Fox,
11: if you throw out the World Cup and the government workers, we actually had a number that was about plus 100,000.
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5: Former Vice President Kamala Harris is advocating for Democratic candidates ahead of the midterm elections. Fox's Mark Meredith reports from Washington.
14: Former Vice President Kamala Harris is throwing her support behind Michigan's new Senate nominee, the progressive Abdul Al-Sayed, who also once tried to stand in the way of the Biden-Harris renomination back in early 2024. Harris was neutral during Michigan's primary, but this morning she sent out a fundraising email for Al-Sayed, who, if elected, would become the first Muslim elected to the Senate. She wrote in a statement, Abdul knows that we need bold solutions to the crises facing America's working families, and he is ready to take on this fight. I proudly stand with him to ensure to win a Democratic Senate majority in November. Other Democrats and potential presidential candidates are also rallying behind the 41-year-old.
5: Football is back. The Hall of Fame game kicked off the NFL preseason last night. Carolina beat Arizona 33-30, but that was an exhibition game. The bigger NFL news is financial, and two more players got big contracts, one of them the biggest ever for a running back.
15: Jahmyr Gibbs and the Detroit Lions have agreed to a three-year, $67.5 million contract extension, $51.5 million guaranteed, slightly more on average than the Falcons' Bijan Robinson got a couple of days ago. Gibbs rushed for over 1,200 yards, had 77 catches, and scored 18 total touchdowns last season. Not to be outdone, the Colts running back Jonathan Taylor has signed a two-year extension worth $44 million with $39 million guaranteed. Last year, he had nearly 1,600 yards rushing and scored 20 touchdowns. Kevin Uretsky, Fox News.
5: And U.S. Customs agents in Kentucky put the brakes on a massive fake luxury watch operation. Officials seized 300 counterfeit Audemars Piguet watches, some decked out with fake diamonds and gold that would have been worth $43 million if they were real. That shipment was headed for New York. I'm Carmen Roberts. This is Fox News.
16: The Amarillo Fire Department responded to an explosion and structure fire in the 6400 block of Drexel Road Friday morning at 12:50. Firefighters found dark smoke coming from the residence, and crews determined that the fire was located in the attached garage of the single-family home. Firefighters entered the residence, conducted a primary search, and began fire attack in the garage. The fire was brought under control at 1:16 a.m. All three occupants were outside of the residence when firefighters arrived, and no injuries were reported. They were displaced as a result of the incident. The fire caused moderate damage to the structure, with significant fire damage to a vehicle located inside the garage. The Amarillo Fire Marshal's Office investigated the incident and has ruled the fire accidental. Get more local news at KGNCAM.com. 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
0: The Markley, Van Camp, and Robbins Show. Jamie Markley, David Van Camp, Scott Robbins. It's Friday. That means our countdown to Friday 5, and it starts like this.
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0: Ah, yes. Friday 5 today. Songs with women or woman in the title. Why, David?
1: Well, because, I mean, now it's breaking news that Enos Kanter, Freedom, has declared, former basketball NBA player, has declared his intention to be in the draft for the WNBA because the WNBA doesn't know what a woman is.
0: That's right.
2: Yeah, he's making a statement, and I think he'll follow through on it. Nobody will draft him. That's my guess.
0: Yes.
1: Well, no, why would they deny this on it? Beautiful
2: well,
1: woman.
2: Well, exactly. That'll be the counter-argument right after that. Yes. All right. Yeah, could have bettered the team.
1: Well, yeah.
0: Oh, my gosh.
2: You know, yeah.
0: He's like, an MVP.
2: Yeah.
1: He's 34 years old, and he's 6'10".
2: Yeah.
1: He would dominate.
0: Yeah, to say he'd be a problem in the paint is a gross understatement. Yeah. Okay, so woman in the title. There's some great songs. As always, we rank it by how big a song was it, like either by chart or how iconic is it, and then test of time, and then how much you personally like it. Really good list. I would say the honorable mention's better than the top five, oftentimes, because you have certain rules you got to go by.
2: Yeah.
0: 1-888-485-MVCR is the number. Who's up first?
1: Let's talk to Woody in Vancouver. Hey, Woody.
24: Hey, guys. Love your show. I've been trying to think of something intelligent to say about your earlier report, but I don't think there's anything intelligent about the phrase, save it for the podcast.
0: Well said, Woody.
2: No. Oh, boy.
24: All right. Let's go with the guilty pleasure song of mine and Enos. Shania, Man, I Feel Like a Woman.
0: Oh, yes. Good call, Woody.
25: Man, I feel like a woman.
0: That thing was huge. That was a multi-format smash, wasn't it?
2: Well, I don't know. I think I was out of top 40 by then. I don't know if top 40 played this or not. I'm not sure.
0: Okay.
2: But it was big.
0: Yeah, it was all over
2: the place. It's a line dance song, too.
0: Oh, yeah.
2: It's played at weddings and stuff, man.
0: Oh, yeah.
2: Everybody, grandma, grandkids, everybody's out there line dancing.
0: That's true. All right, David, who's next?
1: Oh, let's talk to Mary. Hey, Mary.
26: Hey, guys. Happy Friday.
0: Hey, happy Friday, Mary. You know now you have your own fan club. You've heard this, right?
26: I have heard that. What, I have one member?
0: Oh, it's way bigger than that. There's one professing member. There's an army out there, Mary. Right.
2: The Mary Army.
26: Oh, my gosh. Too much.
0: What you thinking today, Mary?
26: Well, before what I'm thinking, we're getting ready to go see Joe Bonamassa down the street playing.
0: Nice.
26: Yeah, it's going to be a hot time, that's for sure.
2: Yeah.
26: But looking forward to that, yeah. So anyway, my pick for today is American Woman by the Guess Who.
0: Well done.
4: Number two.
7: Ooh. American Woman, ooh. Stay away from me. American Woman, mama, let me be.
2: Robinson loves this song.
8: I do love this song.
2: Yeah,
8: I'll tell you what, in his prime, that was one of the top vocalists in rock was Burton Cummings.
0: Distinct voice.
8: And great voice.
0: Yeah.
8: Just, can't quite get it done anymore to the extent, but he's still out there.
0: Yeah.
8: Touring with Randy Bachman right now. Nice little lead here.
0: Didn't like the Lenny Kravitz cover of that one, did you?
8: It was okay. I didn't hate it, but
0: yeah
8: not near as good as that one.
0: Yeah, I know what you're saying. All right, David, who's next?
1: Let's talk to Pam. Hey, Pam.
18: Hey. Happy Friday. Long-time listener every day.
0: Oh, thanks, Pam. Appreciate
18: that. Yeah, you betcha. I'm calling with L.A. Woman by the Doors.
0: Well, you're pretty cool, Pam. Love that song. Well played,
18: me
0: yes.
18: Me too. L.A. Woman,
0: L.A. Woman, Sunday afternoon. Robbie Krieger's got a cool lead in this song, too.
1: Yeah.
0: Oh, Scott doesn't like this, what I can tell by the sour look on your face.
8: I'm just not a Doors guy.
0: In your blue. Come on, man.
19: In your blue.
8: All right, Jim.
0: Hey. 7 minutes, 39 seconds.
8: I whipped the horse's eyes. I made him laugh. I made him cry.
1: It wasn't that nonsense with L.A. Woman. That's just a good rock song.
0: People always said that's a great driving song.
1: It is.
0: Yeah.
8: Okay. That's fine. It's good. It's all right. I like it.
0: Really good. All right, David, who's next?
1: Well, let's talk to Don in Oregon. Hey, Don.
20: Afternoon, gentlemen. Happy Friday.
0: Happy Friday, Don.
20: Some really good... Thanks. Some really cool old ones coming up. The L.A. Woman and American Woman. Two great songs. So I'm going to stay in the same realm. How about Long Cool Woman in a Black Dress by the Hollies?
0: Don, today is your day. Well played.
4: Number one.

0: I don't know that I would have guessed this ends up number one, except I think it was my number one.
1: It was.
0: Dude, that's a 10 for a hit.
1: Yeah.
0: A 10 for Tessa Thompson.
1: Yeah. And it's just cool.
0: The production on that is really cool, man.
1: Yeah, and you know what? It's one of those things where, and I think I bring this up anytime this makes it on the countdown, like that sounds like something that could be released today. Like with sort of like a retro vibe to it.
0: Yes.
1: The production, from the production to the execution of it.
0: Mm-hmm.
1: It's like a timeless rock song.
0: Totally agree. You got nothing on
2: this. I like the song. I mean, I like Holly's. It was really a departure from what they normally did.
0: They should have done more like that.
2: You know, but with The Air That I Breathe and some of those other more ballady songs, slower songs,
0: Right.
2: But with grits, it's all good. I like
0: it. Would imagine there was like internal sort of debate and fights about the direction.
1: Mm-hmm.
0: Yeah. Like if we ever were in a band, you would be wanting to be the ballad guy, and I'd be like, let's do cool stuff like that.
2: Yeah. Put things together, we have a platinum album on our hands, don't we? I get the hits, you get the covers. Yeah, or the
0: that's the number one right here.
2: Or the rock tracks, yeah.
0: Yeah, that was good.
1: And I'm just Ringo, happy to be here in the band.
0: You have to write the songs, dude.
1: Oh, God.
0: To keep us in line. All right, who's next? Songs with women in the title.
1: We got Don in Arizona. Hey, Don.
3: Hey, fellas, how you doing? You know, I cannot believe that Holly's beat out Carlos Santana with Black Magic Woman, but
2: well, that's a great
3: one
2: song,
3: thing
2: too.
3: Before I go, you know, Mary's got her fan club. Well, Scott's got me and Platner in his skitter dumper club, so he's doing better than she is.
0: Oh, man. He can hang his hat on that.
2: I can.
0: Are you wearing the rainbow hat today?
2: It's the Royals hat.
1: Yeah, it's the
2: Kansas
1: Pride
2: City Royals hat. No, it's not.
1: Yeah, it was.
0: Is it the Pride hat?
2: No, it's not the Pride hat.
0: I'm asking.
2: Well, you know it's not the Pride hat.
0: It just turned colors.
2: No.
1: Yeah, it's the it's the fade into purple or whatever. It's the lavender thing.
2: It's that City Connect stuff.
1: Right, right.
2: It's but City Connect.
1: In that design, they were honoring the non-binary community or something.
2: No, they weren't.
1: It's Lavender Pride. Look it
2: up. Not true. No, it's not true. That's not what they were doing. It's the City Connect hat and you homophobes. So, you know.
0: I don't care.
2: Okay.
0: Wear it with pride. That's all cool right. with me. I don't care. Metallica had Fade to Black. You have Fade to Lavender. Whatever. Do your thing, man. You
2: I
0: do
2: like
0: you.
2: This hat, by the way. I like this hat.
0: I know. It looks good.
2: It's Royals hat. It's a colorful hat, certainly, yes.
0: All right, David.
2: And it matches
0: next?
2: My tie dye.
1: Yes.
2: So suck it.
0: Wow. Dang.
1: All right. Somebody tell that them to calm down. All right.
2: Okay, see? You know, Van Camp just can't leave it alone, can he? We can move on right there. Can't do it. Got one more I got to throw out there.
0: You want to just reset from here?
1: Yeah.
0: Probably should. Okay, you got the Hollies at one and the Guess Who. Dude, we're still looking for 3, 4, and 5. Songs with women or woman in the title. The number 1-888-485-PRIDE. No, I'm sorry. 1-888-485-MVCR. And we'll wrap it up in just a few right here.
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0: It's the Markley Van Camp and Robbins Show. Jamie Markley, David Van Camp, Scott Robbins. Got the Robbins Trifecta coming up, news update, and we got to wrap up the Friday Five, which today songs with woman or women in the title. That's an honorable mention. Bob Dylan. That's a classic. Number one, Long Cool Woman in a Black Dress, Hollies. Guess Who, American Woman at two. And we've had great honorable mentions from Santana, Shania Twain, and others. Also The Doors. And who's next, David?
1: Let's talk to Doug in Springfield. Hey, Doug.
2: Hey, guys. Happy Friday.
0: Happy Friday, Doug.
2: So I think this time the answer is the question. So I'm going with the song Woman by Mr. John Lennon.
0: Oh, good call. I'm like, whoa.
3: I can hardly express.
0: Huge song.
1: Oh, yeah.
3: My mixed
0: emotions. That was right after he was shot.
1: Yeah, some Double Fantasy.
0: Yeah. Yeah. So you were in top 40 at that time.
1: Yeah.
0: Wasn't that a number one?
1: That was a big one. This was the second single. Just like Starting Over was the first one. And then they went with Woman. Well,
0: and then after that was Watching the Wheels?
1: Watching the Wheels, yeah.
0: Yeah.
1: Had three solid songs. And that was the Lennon side of the album. Then you had the Yoko side of the album. Yeah.
0: Yikes. But yeah, big one there. All right, who's next?
1: Let's talk to Damon. Hey, Damon.
4: Moshi Moshi, Konnichiwa, Woman from Tokyo by Deep Purple.
1: Oh, yeah.
0: Oh, buddy.
1: Great, great, yeah.
0: That was a rock radio staple.
1: Oh, yeah.
0: Too bad you didn't get to play it. Top 40 never played that, did they?
1: No.
0: No. You love this song.
1: It's a great song.
0: Yeah.
1: It rocks.
0: Mm-hmm. It was fun playing those Deep Purple songs. Space Truckin'.
1: Yeah.
0: Yeah. Good stuff. All right. I know we got to move quick.
1: Let's talk to Deb. Hey, Deb.
5: Hi. Hi, guys. Hi, boys.
0: Deb.
1: Hi, Deb.
0: Great to have you back.
5: Me, Deb from Milwaukee.
0: Yes.
1: Nice to talk to you again, Deb.
5: Yeah, guys. Love your show as usual, of course. And, guys, my guest today is Witchy Woman from The Eagles.
0: Oh, you're in the top five, Deb.
6: Number five.
0: Good job.
3: Witchy Woman. See how high she flies.
0: This is a big one on the Robbins list.
1: Oh, yeah.
0: It's a big song.
6: Witchy
0: Test of Time.
6: Witchy Woman.
0: Yeah.
3: She got the moon in her
0: eye. Okay. Man, there are so many women songs. We need another segment for this. All right, David, who's next?
1: All right, let's talk to Frank in Michigan. Hey, Frank.
7: Hey, good afternoon. Frank from...

0: Michigan.
1: Hey, Frank.
2: Hey, Frank.
0: Hey, I'm doing good. Hey, I know we're home of the Cyclospora disease, and I'm just putting a public service announcement out that anyone out there in Michigan that voted for that communist whack job, I'd like to know your address so I could defecate in your front yard before the communist dude steals your house.
1: Good one.
0: Hey, I'm a big Kiss fan. I was going to go for Hard Luck Woman, but I'm sorry, I am not a Peter Criss fan. So I'm going to have to go with Women by Def Leppard.
2: Oh, yeah, man.
3: That was the first single from Hysteria. And it didn't do much.
1: No, it didn't.
3: And then
1: Hysteria did.
3: And then it was Animals.
1: Yeah, which did well.
3: It did okay. But it was Pour Some Sugar on Me that, like, boom, that was the one. And I gotta say, man, I like Peter Criss. I think he's a great singer.
1: Yeah.
3: Now, you know who that song was written for?
1: Rod Stewart.
3: No. Yes.
1: Oh, but sounds like it, yeah.
3: Paul Stanley wrote it for Rod Stewart. Peter Criss heard it, said, no way, man.
1: Yeah.
3: I'll sing that.
1: Yeah.
3: It was a big hit for him. It was pretty cool. All right, David, who's next?
2: Let's talk to Scott. Hey, Scott.
4: Hi, how are you?
3: Doing great, Scott. Where are you calling from?
4: Great. Peoria, hometown.
3: Awesome, man. Yes, just like
4: so
3: Mr.
4: I'm
3: Robbins
4: surprised
3: here.
4: This one. Yep. So I'm surprised this isn't Test of Time number one.
3: Okay.
4: But I'm going to go with Pretty Woman. I would have gone with Roy Orbison, but your screener says you only have Van Halen. But Pretty Woman, Test of Time. Yeah, there you go.
3: Andres, you can't count on him for anything. Just kidding, Andres.
4: He had one, though.
3: Yeah, that, and then for the Van Halen.
5: Number four.
3: They're both hits.
1: Yeah.
3: Test of Time. I mean, I love the Van Halen for the guitar, if nothing else.
1: Monster sounding guitar.
3: Oh, my gosh. Fantastic. Yes. And Roth did a decent growl, like Orbison. Sure, that's fun. Okay, so we're only looking for number three, and that's a big hit.
2: Mm-hmm.
3: All right, who's next?
2: Let's talk to Mark. Hey, Mark.
6: Hey, Mark from Bellingham. Good show, guys.
3: Oh, thanks, Mark.
6: Let's go with Cliff Richard, Devil Woman.
3: Oh, yeah.
1: Good change.
3: That is a good song.

0: You need a gritty rock band like a Dirty Honey to redo that. That'd be fun. Hey, Tesla, you hear me? You haven't done that one yet. Come on.
1: I don't know. They must have missed that one.
0: I know. All right, who's next?
2: Let's talk to Scoot. Hey, Scoot.
3: How's it going?
0: Great, Scoot. What's happening?
3: Oh, not a whole lot. I finally got through. I've been out for a couple of weeks and finally got through today. Well, I got through last week, too, but ran out of time. I don't want to run out of time this time.
0: All right, what you got,
3: Scoot? Hard Luck Woman by Kiss.
0: Yep, we just had it.
1: Let's
0: I'd say we go Block Party Weekend. You know how to do that?
1: It's Hard Luck Woman Weekend.
0: Well, I'll just play it three times. There you go. Well, we'll finish it up.
4: Number three.
0: Punk Dunk. A big song, man. The Stones. But there's a bunch of honorable mentions that we'll try to get to. And the Scott Robbins trifecta and a news update all on the way right here.

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10: 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December live cattle lower by $1.47 at $222.90. September feeder cattle up $1.87 at $343.45. October feeders $1.12 higher to $333.07. September corn is up two at $4.41 per bushel. December corn is 1¾ higher to $4.63¾. September Kansas City hardbred winter wheat is 16¾ on the upside to $7.16½. December cotton 98 points up to $84.14. September West Texas crude oil 52 cents up to $77.81 a barrel. I'm Tom Nicoletti with the Texas Farm Bureau Radio Network.
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13: Well, temperatures are going to remain hot as we get into the evening, as daytime highs will make it back into the upper 90s and triple digits. But for the first time in a while, we finally have some good news in the forecast, as rain and storms are going to develop during the evening commute, and chances for rain and storms will be scattered for the rest of the day. Rain and storms, however, will fade off tonight with clearing skies. This is meteorologist John Gormley from News Channel 10. KGNC.
14: The Markley, Van Camp, and Robin Show. Thanks for being here. I'm Jamie Markley. I'm the Gen Xer on the show. And then you got the millennial David Van Camp and the sexy boomer. That's Scott Robbins.
15: Yep.
14: The Robbins Trifecta coming up. We got some more songs from our Friday Five, songs with women or woman in the title. News update, David Van Camp.
15: Not so much a news update, but while we're, we've been talking about Anthony Fauci again for a while because his case has been forwarded to the DOJ for contempt of Congress for pleading the Fifth. Maze Moore on X, a great follow if you're on the platform, put out something called the Alliance for Aging

0: Oh, dear goodness.
1: That's just horrible.
2: Scott,
3: he's not embarrassed by anything.
1: No.
3: That's embarrassing.
1: It is.
3: That's worse because...
1: And with every day that goes by, it gets even worse.
3: You can't chant that one.
1: Oh, man.
3: I mean, you can hide behind the chanting thing because, you know.
1: Yeah. But no, that's just out there.
3: Joey Scarberry.
1: Buddy.
3: He should never have allowed that to happen. The great Joey Scarberry.
1: Something else we were talking about, well, it was the reason for the Friday Five, Songs with Women in the Title, was... David, you had mentioned it yesterday. The number one female tennis player in the world said, yeah, it shouldn't be biological males. This isn't hard.
2: Yeah.
1: It's not fair. And then Coco Gauff was kind of like, yeah, but I love trans people, but I understand, and blah, blah, blah, and kind of back and forth. And it's sort of this mixed message. And some people don't want to take a stand because they're afraid of the angry mob, all that. But you had brought it up. It wasn't that long ago. Serena Williams was on Letterman.
2: Yeah.
1: And this was after a controversy of John McEnroe, who was doing an interview, and you can tell the interviewer wanted him to say that Serena Williams was the best tennis player in the world, period, not just a woman. But this is what
4: you say she is the best female player in the world in the book.
2: Best female player ever, no question.
4: Some wouldn't qualify it. Some would say she's the best player in the world. Why qualify it?
2: Oh, she's not, you mean the best player in the world, period?
4: Yeah, best tennis player in the world. You know, why say female player?
2: Well, because if she was if she played the men's circuit, she'd be like 700 in the world.
4: You think so?
2: Yeah.
1: Well, that's why he said it.
0: Yeah.
1: And then, I mean, he went on again.
2: That doesn't mean I don't think Serena's like an incredible player. I do, but there's, you know, the reality of what would happen on a given day. Serena could beat some players, I believe, because she's so incredibly strong mentally. But if she had to just play the circuit, the men's circuit, that would be an entirely different story. So maybe at some point a women's tennis player, you know, can be better than anybody. I mean, I haven't seen it in any other sport, and I haven't seen it in tennis. And I suppose anything's possible at some stage.
1: Okay. So this was before any controversy.
0: Yeah.
1: But people were offended by it. Sexist. Oh, John McEnroe.
0: I remember he was almost like taken aback, like, wait, you don't know this?
1: Exactly. And then you had Serena Williams on the Letterman show, and she tells this story.
5: Andy Murray, he was been joking about myself and him playing a match. And I'm like, Andy, seriously, like, are you kidding me? Because for me, tennis and men's tennis and women's tennis are completely almost two separate sports. So I'm like, if I were to play Andy Murray, I would lose 6-0, 6-0 in 5 to 6 minutes, maybe 10 minutes. Because it's a completely different sport. The men are a lot faster, and they serve harder, they hit harder. It's just a different game. And I love to play women's tennis, and I only want to play girls because I don't want to be embarrassed. I would not do the tour. I wouldn't do Billie Jean any justice. So Andy, stop it.
1: Yeah,
5: I'm not gonna let you kill me.
6: I'm with you when it comes to tennis. I only want to play girls.
5: Yeah,
6: we got that going on.
1: She admits it.
3: Well, it's a fact. Well, I mean, she didn't want to come off as crazy. You know, no, of course not.
1: Exactly.
3: But now, of course, it's different.
1: Well, and you got people trying to say, well, there's really no advantage. What are you talking about?
3: Yeah.
1: It's absolute insanity.
0: Especially in the individual sports like that, where you're not relying on other teammates. You've mentioned swimming. Tennis is certainly one. I mean, dude, it's just obvious when you watch the two sports side by side.
1: Dude, I would watch these college swim meets, and it would be the same race, the 200, whatever, freestyle could be, it didn't matter, breaststroke, and the women would go first, and then the dudes. It's a different game. It's like, which was so crazy watching the UPenn debacle.

0: Michael.
1: Will Thomas, yeah.
2: Yes. It's crazy.
3: Well, it's like this new women's professional baseball league, which is fine.
2: Right.
3: You know, they're playing baseball. But if you get a guy out there chucking at 92, 93 miles an hour with a 12-6 break on it.
2: Oh, yeah.
3: And he's going to dominate.
2: Of course.
3: I mean, but it, you know, so it's a different game. That's not to say they're not great athletes and yes. They don't play well. Not at all. It's just, you know, it is the difference.
2: All right. So what do you want to do? You want to do your trifecta now, or you want to do the women's songs left over from
3: Well, let's Friday do Fox? Women's songs, and we can do the trifecta.
2: Okay.
3: Yeah.
2: Because you had Long Cool Woman in a Black Dress, American Woman, Honky Tonk Women, Pretty Woman, Witchy Woman, all in the top five. And we had all these honorable mentions. Here's how many more honorable mentions we haven't had a chance to get to yet. It was Alice Cooper, big hit.
3: Yeah, yeah. Only women bleed. My buddy Kenny texted me on this one.
2: Yeah. Only women bleed. I can remember I've told the story 100 times. Little kid in the car. And my mom saying, that guy's a creep. But that's a really good song. Just always stuck with me.
4: Blame it all on yourself.
2: David,
4: she's
2: favorite of his.
4: A woman to me.
2: Billy Joel. Yeah. Always a woman.
3: Yeah.
2: One that was in my five but did not make it. The Cult from Sonic Temple. Fire Woman. That's a great song. Have you ever heard that song before, Scott?
3: Of course I have.
2: Okay. Well, you didn't play it at top 40.
3: No.
2: It's too bad. Oh, here, you might play this. ELO. Tons of hits with woman or women in the title.
3: Oh, they had two.
2: They did.
3: And we're monsters.
2: Yeah. Another one for me. Oh, I love that song. But it's the cause of trouble ever since the world began. Oh, yeah. You don't like Elvis. I don't understand it.
3: Yeah, Elvis, I don't.
2: Gold Dust Woman. Yep. Fleetwood Mac. Yeah. Oh, this is like poetry.
5: I like to play the music and have good time.
2: Women I've Never Had. Hank Jr. Very classy song.
5: I love yes. to hear the train rolling down the line.
2: Yes. Oh, another one. Good Hearted Woman. That was a huge hit.
3: Yep.
2: It was like a crossover. Yeah. How could you forget? Some rock and roll for you.
3: Somebody came in early on that one, too, and said, Markley, and I love this song.
2: Great song.
3: Because they know your taste, and they love it, too.
2: Yeah. Yeah. We're not going to have time for all these to get to your trifecta. Oh, there's one that we got to have. This is a classic.
6: Wolf Mother?
2: Yes.
6: That first album is so awesome.
2: It is.
6: It's just a riff fest. They just came up with a bunch of riffs and cobbled them into songs.
2: Yes. I don't need to be challenged lyrically, okay? The White Unicorn.
6: Across the shoulder.
2: I don't care. I still like that song. All right, you got to be ready for your trifecta by now.
3: Yeah, let's go.
2: All right.
7: Are you ready?
8: One, two.
7: It's the three most important news stories of the day.
8: I hit the trifecta.
7: Well, at least according to Scott Robbins. It's the trifecta on the Markley, Van Camp, and Robbins show.
2: I bet Casey wished he could have played Firewoman from the Cult.
9: Yes.
2: I knew.
3: Oh, you don't either.
9: Yes.
3: That's not
2: true. The Scott Robbins trifecta, his top three stories of the day, of course, helped by his hero.
9: Hi, it's me, Casey.
3: Hey, Casey. Played a lot of ELO, didn't you, huh? Yeah.
9: Yes.
3: Yeah, I know you did.
9: I'm ready.
3: Okay.
9: Three.
6: No, right to the point today. All right, number three, a yogurt brand is sparking outrage.
3: Yeah, nostalgia tastes like disappointment. Darn it. Dannon's, much loved, and if it was that loved, why are they discontinuing it? That's what I want to know. Coffee-flavored yogurt has been discontinued.
6: Mm. I've never even heard of that.
3: I have, and I've never tried it because the idea of coffee-flavored yogurt just never appealed to me. But people loved it, apparently.
2: Wow.
3: Not enough people. But apparently they're hoarding what they can find now. And Dan made the decision that they just didn't sell enough of it, so they're going to discontinue it.
2: If you're one of the other yogurt brands, you pick that up, don't you?
3: I would think.
2: At least to try to compete.
3: I'm sure somebody probably has their...
2: Yeah.
3: You know, it's probably, you know,

0: some kind of Walmart thing.
1: Now, on with the countdown.
2: Scott Robbins, trifecta, top three of the day. Now, number
1: two.
3: Number two, a dude lived after getting impaled.
0: This story. New Jersey father miraculously has survived and is doing well, by the way, insisting, "I was really never even in serious pain," after a huge piece of tree branch shot through his face and into his brain.
2: Oh, my God.
0: This guy falls from a ladder in his yard. Troy Hathaway came just inches from death while cutting branches in his backyard. The ladder suddenly gave out under him, and he fell about 6 feet. When he got up, he had no idea that a broken branch was sticking out of his jaw.
2: Oh, golly.
0: Big hole in his...
3: He didn't know? Someone had to tell him?
0: Yeah, he said he thought he broke his jaw. He said, "I thought I broke my jaw." And there's, like, leaves sticking out of his jaw.
2: Oh, dude.
0: He said, I hadn't lost consciousness. He said, "I wasn't feeling nauseous." He said, "I felt fine, other than being a little sore. And, you know, my ego was a little bit bruised because I fell off the ladder."
3: Yeah.
0: But footage from the operating table shared with him showed doctors carefully plucking a long, thick, leafy stick from his head.
2: Oh.
0: X-ray images showed the tree branch going through his cheek, nose, and eye and up into his brain. He was rushed to the hospital. He said that there was a huge piece of tree. It was stuck through my face. And they had to remove it. Leaves and everything. They pulled the thing through there.
2: Oh, man.
0: He's going to live through it. He's going to be fine, by the way. Total recovery is planned, but wow.
2: Dude. I got to tell you, I felt like a dope just a couple of weeks ago. I'm playing a golf match. The guy I'm playing with, he thought, and he did, he went out of bounds left. But we were driving the carts along where there was out of bounds, and it's tree lined.
0: Yeah.
2: I didn't realize branches were, like, hanging low. And you know how one, it'll give so far. Well, the cart I'm in, like the front frame of it, has bent this branch. And I'm looking, you know, around for the ball. I don't notice that that's happening because I'm looking down. Yeah. Well, it goes so far, and then it just springs back. Boom! Just bitch slapped me right in the face. Like, you dummy, what are you doing?
0: I could have broke bad on you.
2: But it didn't impale.
3: I'm wondering how many of these dudes, or how many of this dude's buddies are going to, like, just give him the little Groot dolls from the Guardians of the Galaxy.
0: Yeah, right. Yeah, right.
3: I am Groot.
0: Yeah. It's like, I wonder if they brought, like,
2: the
0: every town's got a tree doctor, you know? Like, cut exactly. The branches out of the tree.
1: And the countdown continues.
2: Oh, that's good, man.
0: Dang.
2: You got to admit, Casey, that's funny.
1: Yes.
2: Yeah, I thought so. Man, Scott Robbins, trifecta, top three of the day.
1: And finally, one.
3: All right, there was the big protest, the CRAZ. Corey Ruiz Autonomous Zone in... in Madison, Wisconsin, and we're getting a look at the groups that were behind this.
0: Well, basically, we talked about this, how many people were brought in from the outside or were organized with other groups. A coalition of communist, socialist, and left-wing activist organizations were the driving force between 2 weeks of protest in what they called a sprawling encampment in Madison, Wisconsin.
2: Of course.
0: And these people were brought in, a lot of them, from the outside. I mean, the bat signal went out, and they all came running.
2: Well, and they get paid.
0: Yeah, they get paid. So, anyway, there you go.
1: And there you have it.
0: Usual suspects. Thanks, Case.
2: Scott Robbins, trifecta, top three of the day. Well played. Yes. Nimrods of the News and a news update coming right up.
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0: Some scientist somewhere has proposed moving Earth 20% further from the sun using a particle beam powered by Jupiter to avoid being swallowed by the sun in 5 billion years. 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
2: You're going to love this, Scotty. All right. Nimrod's in the News. We go to Robbinsville, North Carolina.
1: Really?
2: You know what the mayor of Robbinsville has been up to?
1: No.
2: Well, he was stopped the other day and found out he was in possession of cocaine and drug paraphernalia.
1: Just about.
2: And meth. Mm-hmm. He is in a bunch of trouble, and the sheriff said no one is above the law. Not even the mayor of Robbinsville, and that's Nimrod.
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13: A win for Ukraine, an honor for the late Senator Lindsey Graham. I'm Carmen Roberts, Fox News. The Senate overwhelmingly approves the Graham Russian sanctions bill to punish Moscow and to pressure President Vladimir Putin as the war drags on.
14: The sanctions bill is among the most aggressive steps taken by U.S. lawmakers against Russia during President Trump's second term. Named for the late South Carolina Senator Lindsey Graham, the package penalizes countries continuing to purchase Russian oil and gas. Supporters say the measure will choke off a major source of revenue for Russian President Vladimir Putin to fund the war against Ukraine. President Trump has given his support to the bill, likely increasing its chances of passing the House when lawmakers return from an August recess. At the White House, Jared Halpern, Fox News.
13: Also in the Senate, Republican Bill Cassidy announced he will put aside his differences with the president and vote yes to confirm Acting Attorney General Todd Blanche to be full-time AG.
5: Mr. Blanche is not perfect, and he will tell you this, but the choice is not between perfection and Mr. Blanche. It is between Mr. Blanche and another Acting Attorney General who may not run the department effectively under President Trump.
13: Two other Republican senators, Susan Collins and Lisa Murkowski, said they would not vote to confirm him. And if one more GOP senator votes against Blanche, he will not get that confirmation. A U.S. appeals court blocks President Trump's $400 million White House ballroom, ruling 2-1 that he cannot build it without congressional approval. The court is pausing the ruling, though, for 2 weeks to give the administration time to appeal to the Supreme Court, which President Trump strongly declared he will do. And stocks are moving higher. The Dow up 103 points after a weak federal jobs report appears to give the Fed more time before raising interest rates to fight inflation. 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
13: Firefighters making progress against three wildfires around Spokane, Washington, but Sheriff John Knoll says it is still dangerous.
27: And the reality of it is with this wind event and how we expect a fire might behave, if the unthinkable happens, it's going to come right at them.
13: For residents who want to go home, he has this message.
27: I know you're frustrated, but please, please, please work with us and help us get through this as quick as possible.
13: The fires have scorched more than 10,000 acres and damaged or destroyed more than 900 buildings. Police say an arsonist admitted to setting one of the fires. Prosecutors in Illinois charge a teenager with murder. They say a video shows a 15-year-old dressed as a clown randomly stabbing a man to death at a bus stop in East St. Louis. Police found the body of 78-year-old John W. Allen on Monday. And in Thailand, a 14-year-old student opened fire at a high school outside Bangkok today, killing five staff members and wounding at least 23 before taking his own life. Authorities say the teen also killed his two grandparents at their home before the school shooting. And on a much lighter note, a classic David Spade character returns in a different form, but with the same hair.
28: Things go to half for me. I'm Joe Dirt!
29: An animated series based on David Spade's 2001 feature comedy Joe Dirt is in development at Fox, with Spade set to voice the title character and executive produce. It's now 25 years later, and Joe Dirt keeps on keeping on. He's still in love with Brandy. His skull still hasn't unfused with the mullet. And most of all, he's still got his eternal optimism, and he needs it. Just because he's married with three teenage daughters doesn't mean his problems are over. The messes are bigger, and Joe's mop and bucket just won't cut it. That's what's trending. Michelle Polino, Fox News.
13: And I'm Carmen Roberts, and this is Fox News.
30: County Sheriff's arrested 31-year-old Joel Barrientes Wednesday at 6:30 p.m. in the 100 block of Sunset Terrace for assault on a pregnant woman. Deputies arrested Ambrosio Eulalio Tanner Bustos, age 32, Wednesday morning at 1 in the 4,000 block of Pinon for possession of a controlled substance, penalty group 1, tampering with evidence, and a city charge. Wednesday afternoon at 12:55, 34-year-old Jacob Elizondo was arrested in the 2,000 2000 block of Milam for assault on a family or household member with a previous conviction. Bond was set at $5,000 for Channing Neal Fish, age 54, who was arrested Wednesday morning at 1:15 at Southeast 14th and Trigg for possession of a controlled substance, penalty group 1, and a city charge with a JP charge. 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
0: It's like the losers who got picked last for dodgeball forming a union and being like, we're going to regulate how you pick for dodgeball because we're mad. I mean, it's what it is. That's what this is. I think it's unfair to say that, well, she doesn't like men or women's sports. She's MAGA. That's so stupid to just say that the complete blatant observation of scientific fact renders one a trumpkin.
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1: Welcome to, but I'm just watching guys like you, and you're very talented people. The question is, will they vote? Because a lot of them are very angry at Republicans, to be honest with you.
2: They're
1: I don't know. I mean, they're angry at Republicans, but they're not angry at me.
2: Interesting thing. Why?
1: They're not angry at me, but they are angry at Republicans.
2: Everyone's always angry.
1: And there are some areas that are basically Democrat, but they're Trump, like Pennsylvania. I win Pennsylvania easily. I win other places easily. Look, I won Michigan easily. I did well with Michigan. Did well with almost everything, to be honest. I did well with everything.
2: But it's a good point, Mike.
1: Now the question is,
2: Rogers lost when you were on the ballot.
1: Yeah.
2: And now he's up again.
1: Well, he lost when I'm on the ballot, and I won big in Michigan. But I happen to think he won.
2: Okay. Well, that's...
1: I think it was a rigged deal. I think they rigged him out of it. But he's a very good candidate.
3: It's very important for the country that we win.
1: Because you have people getting in office right now, who will destroy this country? Your person in Michigan that won the other night,
2: Abdul Sayed.
1: He is a disaster for the country. Got a good line of stuff. I watched him. He speaks well. Speaks okay. Seen better. But I'll tell you what, guys like that get in, they'll destroy this country.
2: You'd had a meeting with Hakeem Jeffries a long time ago. I don't think you've had many more conversations with him since then. Maybe you have. What's your read of him?
1: I think he's a nice guy. I mean, I did. He was here.
2: Yeah.
1: We had a good meeting. It was, look.
2: He's harsh on you. He says,
1: he's harsh because I'm harsh on him. I'm sure he wouldn't be so harsh. I've said bad things about
2: him. Could you do business with him, you think?
1: Yeah, I think so. Look, the people harsh on me, I'm harsh on them. It's part of the world. You cover it very well. You cover specifically Congress. You see a strange group of people. But I'd probably get along with him very well. I met him essentially once.
2: Yep.
1: I think I'd probably get along with him very well.
0: So we've got how we're going to go forward with DSA gaining ground. We also have, I know, it's the latest with Iran. Apparently there's going to be another deal just in time for the weekend. I don't believe it. I don't blame you if you don't either. So that, in addition to the DSA and whether or not, I mean, you have to think about this. After midterms, and this is why all of this stuff, like bringing it all together, is because after midterms, if, and we're going to talk about this later in the show, if the polling is close or accurate in any way, we're going to have a little bit of a thing to deal with. And this is one of the reasons that you maybe have seen, and especially if you're a subscriber to my newsletter, you saw the thing about the burrito argument. There's this big argument right now in the right over not just cost, but how that cost affects people, right? And whether it is enough of an effect to maybe potentially kind of toss midterms. And that's where we're at. So welcome to the radio program, Dana Lash with you. The Iran stuff, like I said, I don't know if we're going. I mean, it seems like every Friday for I don't know how many weeks now, every Friday we've had, well, looks like it's Friday. We're going to have possibly another deal, potentially have another deal. I really do put a lot of stock, actually, in what I've heard from a number of foreign policy experts who have said that they think really the ultimate way to do this is to just, for the lack of a better way to put it, starve out Iran, right? You have to starve them out. And the longer that we have this hold on the strait and the longer that we are able to kind of stranglehold them from being able to do things simply just like being able to export their crude, being able to do all of those things, we're going to have a major impact. And you may not even have to fire a single shot. You may not have to take Karg Island. But that doesn't come without a little bit of a pinch, for the lack of a better way to put it. And we never have been able to get into a position politically where we are able to withstand that and then withstand the insane onslaught of the horrific press coverage. So that's where we're at with everything. So, like I said, if you get the newsletter, you have gotten a lot of this already with all of the headlines curated for you. And I also have my latest piece from the Washington Times up, because this kind of factors into the Iran stuff too, considering the fact that Iran pays all of these other, you know, ancillary groups, the Hamas, the Hezbollah, et cetera, et cetera. So it's important to keep all of that in mind. And we'll see. Because that whole disarmament agreement, as we broke it down, isn't actually a disarmament agreement. All right, so the big thing, though, with Iran is the gay one-legged, burnt, at least burnt, one-legged, that's for sure, gay, totally, dead, questionable. The Mohabbah Khamenei has been rushed to the hospital and is in critical condition. I don't believe it. I think he's dead already. Dude's dead. He hadn't been rushed to the hospital. Dude has been dead the entire time. And the IRGC are just weakened at burying him as a way to try to maintain control. That's the only thing. How many times have we heard this guy's dead? Now, do I believe that maybe at the least, generously, he's alive and maybe, I don't know, compromise to the point where the IRGC is the one making all the decisions? Yes, that's the only, you know, that's the only other possibility, I think. Because that would explain some of the moves from Iran and some of, you know, if you have these equally hardline IRGC leaders. But I don't know. Did he ever actually leave the hospital? I don't know if anybody ever saw him go into the hospital. I don't know, but for a country that requires regular viewing of their, I guess, their dead leader, their leaders, because they rely on that populist. And that's why I say populism is a strategy. It's not a set of beliefs. It's kind of hard to think that they can go on for that long without having him visible. He has to be visible. That's the big thing. He's got to be visible. So we'll see. I don't know. But I don't know if he's, I mean, I think it's also maybe, here's what I really think. You know what I really think? I think the dude's dead. I think he's been dead. I think we blew his A double snakes up. I think all his legs and fibbly bits blew into the wind. And I think that he's dead. And I think that they're just like, they are trying to maintain this theater of him being alive so that they can continue to run things. Guy's totally dead, so that they can continue to run things. And that's all they're doing right now. And then they're going to go through this theater of, oh my gosh, he's been martyred. Our one-legged, burnt up, dead, gay, dead Khamenei Jr. He's been martyred. He's going up to his giant sex cult in the sky where he gets the perpetually virginized 72 ladies, except he's gay. So, ooh, how does that work? Maybe he was yeeted from a rooftop because of his gay. Everybody knows he's gay. He's like a flaming hot Cheeto. Everybody knows this. He is. Pinky's out, flaming hot Cheeto. Guy is as gay as Richard Simmons is questionable. Just saying. It's not wrong. I like Richard Simmons, but come on. Nobody's that happy all the time. For real. So they're just parading him out at this point. I think they're doing this, by the way, because they are out of options. I think they're about damn near broke. Their military has been decimated. There's nothing else left for them to do. So the only other option is, let's have a good excuse for some kind of pause. How many juniors dead? I mean, he's been dead. Oh, but now he's really dead. Oh, woe is us. That's what this is. That's all this is. So, but no, for real though, he is gay. So what does he get in? I mean, does he get to go to the sex cult heaven? I'm looking at Kane, like Kane's some sort of theocratic authority.
4: I'm like, I don't know. Maybe it's different virgins. I don't know what he gets.
0: He gets a bunch of twinks?
4: I don't know.
0: I don't know. How does that work over there?
4: I honestly don't want to occupy any more of my brain with this.
0: Yeah, but still, though, let's think about it. I'm just wondering if it can be used for leverage. Because maybe he doesn't want to die if he has to go up and get ladies.
4: Assuming he's not dead already, but yeah.
0: Yeah, yeah, just assuming that he's not dead already. And that, you know, I mean, that he was even allowed in. I don't know, because Islam seems, you know, pretty hardcore with some stuff. I mean, you show an ankle, you get beaten to death. So I don't know. I mean, what is it if you like cornhole and other dudes? I don't know. I don't know how that works. It's Friday. Half of you are drunk. Spare me. You are literally sitting by your pool or in you're in your backyard watching your kids run in the sprinkler. I didn't want to hear it. Don't even want to hear it. We all know it. You all know this is true. This is not Dora the Explorer Radio. It's Big Kid Broadcast, right? BKB. You all know this is, you all thought it. I just said it. I don't want to hear nothing. Not a peep. But though, for real. So, however, I just think it's hysterical. And I hope Trump trolls them so bad. If they end up going through this theater of, oh, our hominy's dead. I hope that Trump trolls them. Maybe he can bring out like a giant, they could do the Iranian, the old regime flag in pride colors, and he could drape a box in front of the Capitol, and they could like, oh, look, this the dead Khamenei Jr., oh. And they could have another little separate box for his leg that was apparently rumored to have been blown off to the sky, right? They could do that as well. Have like a little box next to it, also draped in the regime flag that's done up in pride colors. Why not? I mean, it's an appropriate send-off, right? So I think there's a lot of opportunity there. Okay, I got to get into a couple of other things. Let me get you set up for the other stuff because I just realized I spent an inordinate amount of time on this topic, too much to Kane's chagrin. Have you heard of the job homeless helper? Have you heard of that job homeless helper?
4: No, it sounds okay.
0: Like a helper for the homeless.
4: Yeah, sounds.
0: How much do you think a homeless helper would earn?
4: Oh, I don't know. 15 bucks an hour or something?
0: Oh, that's adorable.
4: 20 bucks an hour?
0: Well, in California, this dude who is a homeless helper ended up getting 1.6 mil.
4: What?
0: Yeah. Plus bonuses, vacation payouts. Oh, and he didn't actually live in the city in which he was a homeless helper. He lived in Hawaii. Yeah, yeah, or she did. She, and then there's another dude also that earned seven figures. Yeah, this is that big story about the homeless service organizations in California and how they ended up actually getting most of the money that was never actually allocated to the homeless. You can't make this up. So we're going to get into that also. Oh, but I have more. Have you seen a little pop culture thing? We have one report that completely obliterates the claim that there's a famine in Gaza, which we're going to discuss. And also, apparently, they're out of ideas for films. And so they've decided to follow the story of a fisherwoman who asked a basket maker to make her a husband out of wicker. And it's literally a film called Wicker. So all the Candyland mommy sleuths are going to do this next. So we've got a lot to hit still. And that's just, I mean, that's actually everything I had in this first segment that I completely blew past. As we move, our partners that will bring you the program, it's the folks over at Chapter. Chapter exists to cut through all of the confusion that exists out there with Medicare. Medicare is confusing on purpose, and all of that is how people end up in the wrong plan, overpaying, and undercovered. It is incredibly important to find somebody on your side That's incredibly important to find. And Chapter exists to cut through all of this. I mean, they're an honest translator for Medicare. On average, people who work with Chapter save over $1,100 a year on healthcare costs, and that's just by getting onto the right plan instead of whatever was pushed at them. 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
18: And now, all of the news you would probably miss. It's time for Dana's Quick Five.
0: So this sounds like a genius idea for us to do. Artificial intelligence is used now to design brand new viruses. What? They say there's no harm to humans, guys. What?
19: What the hell?
0: That's the thing. AI is now being used to design brand new viruses that are fully functional and can replicate in the lab, say U.S. researchers. It's the first time whole genomes have been successfully designed by AI. They have resulting 16 novel viruses that were created to infect bacteria, and they pose no threat to people, they said. Absolutely no threat at all. Wink, wink, nudge, nudge. No threat to the peoples. Do you believe this? Why are we doing this? Why are we making... Is this going to be like, oh, well, it's getting rid of, like, bacterias and viruses, other viruses and things like that? Like, what's the point of doing it? Otherwise, if it's biowarfare, that's going to get out, and it's going to be into some wet market where people eat grody animals, and then we're all going to get it, and it's going to suck out loud. And I'll be damned if I have to quarantine and do the home thing. I'm not doing any of that. I will literally knock down sweater sets, go into Bath and Body Works, and I will destroy entire soap towers. Shut up. Moving on. Leprosy. Why? Why leprosy? Of all the things, this old-timey disease is now back. It's climbing in Florida. Is it because of, well, I know armadillos carry it. Yeah. Could it be because of them weird lizards, the iguanas that fall out of trees and hit people upside the head all the time?
4: I think iguanas have that, but I can look it up.
0: Well, they, and I don't want to be confused. They're like leprosy, known as Hansen disease. No, it's leprosy. Stop it, because I will not, it'll just sound like some mbop stuff. 36 cases in Florida, a record high since reporting began in 92. 26 contracted in Florida, a couple out of state. Where is it coming from? So how are they catching it? Guess what it is? Armadillos.
19: Yeah, makes sense.
0: Can we not touch them? Guys, if you see an armadillo, I know that all of you think that you're Snow White and you want to go out there and you want to touch the animals, you want to talk to all of them like Brian Fellows from SNL. Let me give you a tip. Don't. Because you're going to get weird leprosy and bumps and all kinds of weird ancient diseases. So just don't touch of them. Look of them from a distance and stay the hell away. Thank you, America.
19: They're little roly-polies.
0: That are covered with grossness. Yes, go ahead and hold this armadillo and then watch as your arm just literally shrivels and falls off. Leprosy, yay! They used to have like entire colonies for people. Gen Zers are swiping their smartphones for dumb phones to match their IQ. I mean, to curb social media habits. 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
26: Cattle mixed, cotton higher. I'm Jessica Dolmel with the market update on the Texas Farm Bureau Radio Network. October live cattle up 35 cents to close at 225.27. December live cattle down 22 cents to 224.15. September feeder cattle down 365 to 345.22. October feeder cattle down 297 to 334.92. September corn even at 439. December corn even at 462. September hard red winter wheat up 14 and a quarter to 714. December cotton up 124 points to 84.40. September crude oil up 80 cents to 78.09. September natural gas up 2 cents to 266. For the Texas Farm Bureau Radio Network, I'm Jessica Dolan.
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28: Well, we're going to cruise to the afternoon, just soaking up more August sun, and it is hot already, well into the 90s, and we'll top right at 99, maybe 100 degrees. So no big change there. We're going to watch the skies tonight again for scattered thunderstorms. I got lucky last night, maybe a few more. We'll develop and move our way tonight, about a 30 to 40% chance of rain. See a low of 70. Making weekend plans, just not seeing much change here to the summer doldrums, highs near 100. With your first alert forecast from News Channel 10, I'm Doppler Dave.

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1: Welcome back. Dana Lash with you. I got to, real quick, indulge me for a moment. I have a question for the chat. So what do grown men like as birthday presents that are not your husband, that like your friends? Like you have like couple friends in that. What are the, like, chicks are so easy to get for. So I said, it's like one of the most entertaining answers I think I've ever received. I asked the staff, I was like, what do grown men like for like a gift? And Steve immediately, I didn't even get the, like, the diphthong of the last syllable out of my mouth. And Steve's like, gift cards. And Juan's like, yes, gift cards.
2: Men love gift cards.
1: Do men like gift cards, Chet? Do they like gift cards? Is that a thing
3: We pretty much like money.
1: Well, yeah, you do. Like, I know, and you all like barbecue, yeah. But it's not like I can wrap up like a box of meat and be like, you know, and like give it to someone to unwrap them. But
3: I actually
1: like
3: think
1: a
3: guys,
1: gift card for meat, maybe.
3: I actually think guys love giving gift cards more. I think there are guys that don't like to put too much thought into the gift. And they're like, hey, we want to give you the freedom of getting whatever it is you want. We're going to give you a gift card. I think guys love giving gift cards. So I imagine that they

0: the future is like that song, the Home Depot theme. Let's make that Wands theme.
1: And Amazon
0: song.
1: One works well too these days.
0: It's just hysterical to me. I just was thinking about that because we're talking about like the stuff we're doing over the weekend. I'm like, oh man, I got to get this ready. And I was just curious about that. So I'll throw it out to the chat and see, cause I know there's dudes in that group and I'm just curious. Like women are way not like the gift card people, but men are very practical, almost clinically practical. So another difference between men and women, by the way, we'll come back to this when we get some answers. All right. So speaking of men and women being different, I wasn't going to get to this till the next hour, but it just makes sense to drop it here real quick. So, Megan Rapinoe, that one little annoying chick from, does she play soccer anymore? I mean, I think she runs her mouth more than she does anything else, more than she plays soccer, more than anything. She's all pupset now, of course. She's going after Sophie Cunningham now because Sophie Cunningham talked about merely the differences between the sexes that are scientific and observational. And now Megan Rapinoe, who she's got to get involved in everything. Otherwise, she has no relevancy. That's one of the reasons why you see these chicks just jump out in front of this stuff and desperately try to weigh in with their hot take. Because if she doesn't have a hot take on this issue, does she exist anymore, right? That's how they get their relevancy. I'm just so tired of people weighing in on this. Shut up. No one has cared about what Megan Rapinoe thinks for the longest time. It's like a damn angry dwarf who just gets real mad. She comes from, you know, she's like one of the angry Snow White dwarves who's just getting mad, bopping up and down, constantly screaming for attention, constantly screaming for relevancy. Tired of it. I mean, how many days is this that this has been like in the news now?
2: Week and a half.
0: Every one of these dumb broads, and by the way, oh my gosh, do you know, wait, bear with me.
1: Dude on the screen?
0: No. Okay. Let me Google something, because this is going to make sense. Do you guys remember Prince Valium from Spaceballs?
2: Oh, yeah.
0: That's Megan Rapinoe's new hairstyle. Only my Gen X fam are going to get this.
1: Hashtag facts.
0: I mean, she looks like Prince Valium from Spaceballs right now. Dewey, I feel like Juan may not know this, so I've got to give. Hold up. She's totally got this. I'm putting this in Slack real quick. She has that's her hair, basically. That's Prince. She just give her a little raspberry beret, and it's her. It's Prince Valium from Spaceballs. That's who it is. By the way, they're making a Spaceballs, too, did you know? Mm-hmm. I'm very excited about that. Very excited about that. All right, one of the other things that I wanted to touch on, this is a little less fun and a little bit more serious, but also Pollywood. Did you guys see the story of the, it was a study that was done on the claims of famine in Gaza, right? And this comes by way, there was like a UNICEF report on this. It's a UNICEF-led survey that found child malnutrition in Gaza was exceptionally low by regional and even Western standards. And the findings also undermine the key argument that was used to justify the famine declaration that they had last year. How often have you guys heard, oh, there's a famine in Gaza? Israel's starving them kids. By the way, for all the people who'd like to sit here and scream that Bibi Netanyahu, that Benjamin Netanyahu gave money to Hamas, first off, two things on that. I guess it didn't work, and it shows how stupid it would be to give any kind of money to your opposition who's still going to kill you anyway. So what did you hope to achieve by trying to insist upon using that narrative as some sort of victorious declaration, number one? Number two, do you realize that that money was aid money that was going to Gaza to feed people and to take care of people because Hamas wasn't? Oh, you guys didn't include that in your observations when you were just like gobbling up all the TikTok diarrhea, like the red green stands you are. Oh, okay. Given everything. So people apparently weren't aware of that. Yeah, that's aid money. Mm-hmm. So the survey was carried out under the coordination of the nutrition cluster. It's this UNICEF led blah, blah, blah. And the reason why normally I would be like, oh, UN, whatever. But that's what the left's grand standard is it not? And did they not also use this organization and their political declarations about genocide in Gaza as a way to, as a cudgel to try to beat an out-

ally in the Middle East out of any kind of movement towards self-defense. Correct. Yes, they did. So the prevailing narrative has been utterly destroyed. The UNICEF-led body that runs Gaza's nutrition surveillance system measured thousands of children's weight, height, and mid-upper arm circumference. Then the data was used to calculate the weight for height Z-score, or WHZ. That is the standard indicator that is used by the World Health Organization and other bodies to compare levels of acute malnutrition over populations over different spans of time. And so what they discovered is that the acute malnutrition that was measured by, again, the WHZ, or the weight for height Z score, ranged from merely 0.2 to 0.8% across Gaza's regions. Now, to compare, they note, the WHZ, that weight to height Z score, ranged from merely, pre-war, it was 0.8%. So already before the conflict resulting from October 7th, it was already at a very low rate, comparable to what was seen in developed countries and well below Egypt's. By the way, Egypt's WHZ, again, weight, height, Z-score, is 2.9%. Jordan's is 2%. So in other words, the measured level of quote-unquote acute malnutrition was not only well below any kind of critical level at all, but it was already well below by both regional and even Western standards. Now, the claim this entire time has been that Israel does not allow any kind of food, any kind of aid to get into Gaza. That has been the narrative. Oh my gosh, Israel's starving kids. Israel's killing kids. Anything that they can come up with. And they actually wanted to pass this phase 5 famine classification. And it had, in order to even get that, you have to, 30% of the children in the population under the age of 5 have to show acute malnutrition as measured by the WHZ, that weight, height, Z score. And these completely politicized bodies decided that these other bodies decided that they were going to declare this. So in reality, they didn't measure anything. They declared it. And that's not only did they claim something that was entirely demonstrably false, but it was entirely political, and it was based solely upon Hamas's claimed numbers. Hamas was the one that has been going out there telling everyone that kids are starving to death in Gaza. They're not. They're doing better in Gaza than they're doing in Egypt and Jordan. They're doing better than their other Arab counterparts. In fact, most all of them. I think the Saudis were the only one where they were on par with them. They're beating a number of other Arab countries. No joke. Like pretty much every country in the region on par with Saudis. Don't you think that's pretty relevant? Especially since one of the accusations against Israel has been this famine that they've caused. The famine. And even before then, it was incredibly questionable. And one of the reasons why you had some of these political international bodies, they were trying to claim that it was so low. They had actually refused to measure it against any of the other Arab counterparts in the region. They were actually trying to contrast it between these other African nations, etc., with higher WHZ. I mean, it's just weird. Everything that they did to try to bend over to get a talking point for their narrative, they did it. And so, yes, the rates in Gaza, they are not twice the rates of anywhere else. They're lower than every other area measured. So it is in a completely made-up narrative that our American press ran with, that the international press ran with, that international bodies were using as a way to justify accusing Israel of committing war crimes. And in the reality is that they are actually doing better nutrition and weight-wise than all of their other Arab counterparts, and they're on par with Western countries.

0: There is no such thing as famine in Gaza. It is a lie. And it's been debunked. Just like there's no genocide in Gaza, their birth rate has almost tripled. Their birth rate was not even interrupted after October 7th. So all of these claims have been so ridiculously been proven false. And Western media ran with it. International media ran with it. Not a single correction. Do you think that you will find a single correction about any of this, perhaps, say, in the New York Times? Do you think that MSNBC or whatever it is, Ms. Now, do you think that they're going to offer a correction to all of their previous reporting wherein they've accused Israel of committing genocide or pushing famine now that it's been completely overwhelmingly without any question or objection debunked 6 ways to Sunday? Do you think that they're going to offer a correction? No. Do you think any of the people that cosplay as America Firsters while pushing Red Green Alliance propaganda on the nation to try to divide and tank our best chances of winning, not just in midterms, but in 2028, an ultimate betrayal stab in the back to this republic, do you think any of those cosplaying grifters are going to acknowledge this major correction in narrative? No. Judge them by their fruits. We have more to come as we roll towards Days of These United States, our partners that help bring you the program. It's our friends over at Superbeats, the company Human, which makes Superbeats based in Texas. And Superbeats, this is the heart chews that make a difference using clinically studied ingredients. And it really works. I've talked to you about the Superbeats chews for such a long time. 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
11: I think it's trans rights now is our new battle. That's what I think that I was saying, that, like, the battles have changed. You know, like, our intentions have been the same, but now the environment has changed. We see trans people's rights being, you know, stripped away from them. There's a lot of discourse around trans athletes and what they can compete in. I would welcome a trans athlete on my team or against my team anytime. I don't think it's a problem in the world. It's just another way to kind of attack trans people. You know, we've seen players like Laysha Clarendon who stepped into that forefront and have been brave enough and courageous enough to kind of step up. So I guess that's the next battle that we have to fight as athletes.
12: First off, it's not a battle, you absolute simp. And the other aspect of it is not a battle. And also, they're not trans people, they're dudes. Because you don't see women that are, like, killing themselves to go and play on men's teams. Why is that? Why can't they play on men's teams? I'm so confused, Kane. Why don't all the men, like, lower all of their criteria and just accept women who are identifying as men?
13: Yeah, what I hate the most about it is that you have to get rid of your common sense in order to agree with the stupidity. It's why we have weight classes in boxing and in MMA. It's like you can't – the fairness has to be there. If you're putting dudes on the court with women – going against women, the fairness is no longer there. And that's just the common sense. I don't understand why you have to be labeled as hate or whatever, phobic, just because it's common sense.
12: Well, and it shows the double standard. These women are so eager with their pick-me energy to be liked that they're willing to sell.

0: about their own sex at their own detriment. Because this, if the argument is that a man wants to play on a women's team because he doesn't feel comfortable playing on the men's team and he identifies as a woman, then why is the discomfort of the female athletes who are being forced to acquiesce to this? Why are their concerns being ignored? If you want to talk about the real sexism and whose rights are being quelled here, it's their rights. This isn't a right. This is a demand from a completely entitled, coddled, less than 1% of the entire American population. They shouldn't get to determine the rules and eligibility for women's teams. They haven't done anything to build these teams. If anything, they're doing everything that they can to degrade them and break them down. This is just stupid. So no, they don't belong on women's teams. They can start their own trans league. And when people tell you that they're not interested in men who want to be women starting their own trans league, what they're telling you is that this isn't about that at all. It's about subjugating women. It is one of the biggest, like, progressive, which patriarchy and patriarchal nonsense all came from progressivism. I see it all the time. I see it rearing its head within the woke Reich as well. These dudes who, you know, can't get a woman, who echo all of these progressive patriarchy talking points. Godless men create feminists. That's where feminists come from. Godless men who refuse the responsibility and duty of leading their house and guarding, you know, the hearts of women. These men who eschew their God-given duty and their God-called to duty. That's how we're feminists are created. And so you see this weakness on the progressive side. That's why there's so many that are so progressive. That's why. I mean, Christianity was the religion that made equal men and women. Purposefully so, repeatedly, with very careful intent. And so I see this stuff popping up. It's a betrayal of what they say that they're fighting for, but also it completely disregards women, and it tells women, oh, you're so replaceable that men can do it better. Stick with us. Second hour on the way.
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6: Billions for mining. I'm Carmen Roberts, Fox News. President Trump just announced a series of mining projects worth $3 billion.
7: Which will create thousands of jobs and promote our economic stability and security.
6: And he also pledged more money.
7: I'm thrilled to announce that we're delivering $100 million to train the next generation of American miners. And you have a lot of you are in the room right now.
6: And the president says the mining projects include a $1.4 billion loan agreement between the War Department and Sila Nanotechnologies to build a battery facility in Washington State. And President Trump also had some strong words today after a U.S. appeals court ruled against him on the White House ballroom, calling the ruling a horrendous, politically motivated, and unlawful action. And the court barred construction of the $400 million ballroom project without congressional approval. And it is giving the administration, though, 2 weeks to appeal, which President Trump says it will do. Senate confirmation for Acting Attorney General Todd Blanche to become AG is hanging by a thread, but he picked up more support today from Senator Bill Cassidy of Louisiana.
8: Mr. Blanche is not perfect, and he will tell you this, but the choice is not between perfection and Mr. Blanche. It is between Mr. Blanche and another Acting Attorney General who may not run the department effectively under President Trump.
6: And Republican Senator Cassidy is dismissing any differences with the president, says he will vote to confirm Blanche. Two Republican senators, Susan Collins and Lisa Murkowski, say they will not vote for Blanche if he loses any more GOC.

0: peace support, he will not be confirmed. And stocks in the week higher after investors bet a weaker than expected jobs report will give the Federal Reserve time to hold off on raising interest rates. The Dow up 151 points. The Nasdaq up 342. 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
0: A Hawaii police officer faces federal charges linked to alleged chicken fighting and drug trafficking.
5: Michael Vaituulala is charged with conspiracy to commit honest services wire fraud. The 53-year-old lieutenant with the Maui Police Department is accused of using his position to protect people who were taking part in chicken fighting and drug trafficking in exchange for money. According to the Justice Department, he's also accused of improperly sharing confidential law enforcement information, including sources, evidence photos, and details about targets of ongoing federal investigations. If convicted, he faces up to 20 years in prison, a fine of up to $250,000, and a term of supervised release. Kristen Goodwin, Fox News.
0: New York steps up its shark patrol after an increase in sightings this summer. Fox Weather's Katie Byrne reports from Lido Beach.
6: Nassau County's Marine Bureau patrol for sharks. So they do this work daily, and a lot of times they're actually sent out because of sightings from the shore. Those shark patrol officers are still out there right now, so maybe we'll hear an update from them at the end of the day, but we were talking to them a little bit about this because we have seen an uptick in terms of beach closures because of shark activity at New York beaches this year. New York Parks Department says there have been 45 beach closures because of shark activity. We're talking about this with officials. They seem to attribute this to cleaner water and just the fact that we have this updated technology that they can kind of keep tabs on where the sharks are at all times. But they say the most important thing to them is just keeping people safe.
0: And at this point in the season, New York's beach closures are nearly double what they were a year ago. And Norway's Soccer Federation calls on FIFA's embattled president, Gianni Infantino, to resign over his failed World Cup plan. I'm Carmen Roberts, and this is Fox News.
7: Potter County Sheriff's arrested 38-year-old Stephen Lee James Hefner Thursday at 10:20 a.m. in the 11,000 block of I-40 East for driving while intoxicated. Deputies arrested Jason V. Hillman, age 41, Thursday at 9:50 a.m. in the 2800 block of Lomita for 3 out-of-county charges. Bond was set at $5,000 for 43-year-old Billy Joe Holman, who was arrested Thursday at 8:47 a.m. at Southeast 10th and Channing for evading arrest. Potter County Detention Center inmate Ellis Leon Holton, age 44, was charged Thursday with unlawful possession of a firearm by a felon. Get more local news at KGNCAM.com. Also, when you follow us on Facebook at KGNCAM.
8: It's like the losers who got picked last for dodgeball forming a union and being like, we're going to regulate how you pick for dodgeball because we're mad. I mean, it's what it is. That's what this is. I think it's unfair to say that, well, she doesn't like men or women's sports. She's MAGA. That's so stupid to just say that the complete blatant observation of scientific fact renders one a trumpkin.
9: The Dana Show with Dana Lash.
8: Welcome back to the program. Dana Lash with you, and we are here at the top of the second hour and getting you set up for everything here this weekend, because maybe we're going to have an agreement with Iran. Maybe we're not. We got the DSA out there campaigning. We have a movie being made about Wicker people. Wicker, a movie. We'll discuss. Did Jennifer Welch write those? I only know her name because I'm looking at the audio soundbite. By the way, can we play? Oh, gosh, it's Friday. I'm trying to be nicer because I got to go to church on Sunday, you know. And I just feel like if I play audio soundbite 9, Kane,
3: yeah,
8: might be a little difficult for me. Not to go to church, but to walk in with, like, and say, I've been real good this week. So the issue, first off, the issue, let me start with this. Let's prepare cut 8, please. The issue with the far left and the DSA, obviously, is they're terrorists. I mean, how else are you gonna, if you're sitting here saying that America deserved 9/11, you deserve to have your ass kicked. You do. I wish sometimes that we lived in the Wild West, because I have a better way to settle things. But everybody's still litigious and everybody's got to go to court. I'm very old school, which is why the guy who threatened to kill me on the internet suddenly got very, very quiet when I discovered his home address, satellite photos of his house, his social security number, his license plate number, where he works, where his family works, and his entire clientele list. And yes, I did reach out to his employer, because if you're going to FA, I will make you FO. Don't, like, mistake and think that because I'm a woman in her 40s that I am not the craziest, meanest person you will ever meet in your ever-loving life. Hi. So, let's go to cut 8. So, Hassan Piker is very upset because people heard the comment that he made with his own face about America deserving 9/11. So, this is his defense, believe it or not. Listen.
9: Point. We got to realize, like, this 9/11 stuff is just only being weaponized as a way to make Muslims and Muslim candidates look bad. Like, it's a permission structure for Islamophobia. It's ridiculous, dude. It's so ridiculous. It's so racist.
8: So that's all he has. Wait, are you sitting here seriously telling me that that's the level of insight you get from Nepo anchor baby Hassan Piker? Yeah. It's so lame, dude. It's so racist. It's racist. To be, like, offended because I said America deserved 9/11, that's literally, like, racist. He says it's being weaponized for Islamophobia. I think he's trying to weaponize the empathetic structure of a Christian nation and use it to try to nullify said Christian nation. That's what I think. It's not Islamophobia to point out that you like watching Americans die. It's not Islamophobia to point out that you think that innocent Americans deserved to be burned to death at the hands of a bunch of Islamists. That's not Islamophobia. That's mere observation. It's not Islamophobia to point out that a Nepo anchor baby who goes and campaigns with other people who share his views on 9/11 to be kind of critical of that and say that it is absolutely Islamist driven. That's not Islamophobia. Islamophobia is a made up word that tries to get you to ignore statistical fact. Now, I'm not saying every Muslim is a terrorist, but most terrorists are Muslims. You can get mad all you want to. That doesn't change the fact. Because other people can observe this statistical reality and say the same thing. So you can't try to sit here and invalidate the argument by some sort of appeal to fallacy and invalidate the messenger. That's ridiculous. This is just fact. And yes, he deserved to get called out. Just like he deserved to get called out for going on his poverty tour of Cuba wearing an $800 shirt and $1,200 sunglasses. Just like he deserves to get called out for electrocuting his dog. Just like he deserves to get called out every single time he says something stupid and voluntarily puts it into the public sphere. I mean, it's weaponized for Islamophobia. I think Hassan Piker is racist. I think Hassan Piker hates everything that America represents. I think he hates Christianity. I think he hates westernized democracy and the construct of our republic. I think he hates all of it. And just because he can dress up in nouveau riche designer duds doesn't make it any less jihadi. It's a jihadi mentality. That's Islamism. And the left and the woke right think that they can flirt around with it to bring about a bigger, larger, more intrusive government structure. Here is Jennifer Welch, who has pinched her face to the point where it's as taut as an anus, saying that, well, she's defending Hassan Piker here. This is cut nine.
3: And then they trot out these candidates and try, like Mike Rogers,
8: dude,
3: and try to get you to think that he's actually going to service Michiganders. And they know he won't. So what they're going to do is they're going to say, Abdul El-Sayed, he must be a terrorist. He must be this insane person. Well, they've run against him. And they can't dig up any dirt on him at all.
8: Really?
3: They've tried. They say, oh, he campaigned with Hassan Piker. Who gives a tough titties. Get over it. All of you are campaigning with J.D. Vance, Stephen Miller, Donald Trump, Ted Cruz, etc. Go yourselves. I am so sick of this bull narrative that
8: it's
3: somehow
8: not true.
3: Who the Democrats campaign with is this horrible thing. Look at
8: it
3: the
8: is.
3: Monsters running this country. And
8: she's not really bright, right? She's not the sharpest needle in the Botox drawer.
10: The marble in that drawer.
8: Yeah, I mean, first off, to say that no one came up with anything is absolutely, absolutely untrue. I mean, we've got audio, we've got video, we have paper receipts. He's been linked to CARE. He's been linked to Muslim Brotherhood. Now he dismisses everything with a receipt as being baseless, but truth is truth. Just because you dislike it doesn't invalidate it. He has a lot of super sketchy associations. And those super sketchy associations, especially from Democrats who like to talk about dark money and they like to talk about foreign influence, suddenly they have no issue. They have no issue. Now, Lorraine says that Jennifer Welch wants to sleep with Hassan Piker. But first off, I'm pretty sure he's gay. And secondly, I'm pretty sure she's like, even if he wasn't, I don't think that he would want to get with someone who's his grandmother's age. Just saying. I mean, hide them hands and get some broadband light therapy on your shoulders. I mean, for crying out loud, you can sit here and pull and bleach your face all you want to, but you got to think about the rest of it. It doesn't match. Dana, is it mean? You're damn right it is. And deserved? Yes. So whatever that they can do to try to invalidate all of these associations. Notice how they had no problem with any of this. During the primary, it's now that we're getting towards the general that it's become problematic. And keep in mind, I find it fascinating how so many people have been talking about black voters. And black voters are not falling for this DSA stuff. They are actually eschewing the DSA outreach. And this was one of the, let me pull up my notes here. This was one of the things that came up when they were doing exit polling in Michigan. And they are not fans of it. They're not fans of it at all. It's been described as El-Sayed's moment of truth because he has fallen short in appealing to black voters. Now, there are some Democrat socialists. There are some dumb socialists. I'm not saying Democrat because it's like putting glitter on a turd. That's stupid. But they're having some trouble. And one of the reasons that they're having trouble is the working class, which is black and white, the working class. They hear the rhetoric from DSA, and that does not resonate with them because all of the people at DSA, look at all these people. They're all rich Nepo anchor babies. All of them. Zohran Mandani. They have a fortress in Uganda. I can't remember how many square feet that mansion was. That's where he had his wedding to that one chick who dresses like a super frumpy person, and everyone's kissing her butt because they think that's the next big thing. I don't get it. But he's a Nepo anchor baby. Hassan Piker, same thing. They've never had to work. This is a guy who was given a podcast by his fat uncle. who calls himself a young Turk, and he's like 60. Okay. These individuals, they've never had any skin in the game. They've never had to work. They don't understand the value of a dollar. They don't understand the value of hard work because they've had everything handed to them. I mean, if you look at every single one of these DSA candidates, every single one of their stories are the exact same. They're all the exact same. I mean, whether it's the lady in Michigan, I mean, it doesn't matter. All of them are the exact same. And this guy, Abdul El Said, born in Egypt, came to the United States. His parents moved here. This guy, his parents were rich. He grew up rich. And he had no question. He never had to worry about affording a medical school. He never had to worry about affording anything. He's never worked in the private sector ever. He only did stuff in college and then in the government because of his parents' connections. He got a job in the Detroit Health Department, still for the government. That's literally it. He's never worked in the private sector ever. This is a guy like all of them. All of these DSA people have the exact same story. Working class voters do not find any resonance there. They do not see anything with which they identify. They see people who don't know their industry, who don't understand the economic layout of the United States, who don't understand the importance of manufacturing, of domestic energy, of minerals. They don't understand the importance of our exports. They don't understand the importance of any of this because they've never had to work in it. So it's no wonder why working class voters are like, no thanks. El Said, going in the general, he's going to struggle with black voters because black voters are like, this guy doesn't work. And they are offended. Honestly, I think they're offended because the Democrats do this every damn election. They put up someone, they're like, well, this person's brown. You're brown, so you got to brown for brown, right? You got to vote for him. That's what they do all the time. They think that they don't have to make a case to black voters, that they can just put up someone who has a higher melanin count than any kind of white challenger, and they think that's going to be enough of a campaign. They consistently do this, and now they're kind of freaking out in Michigan right now because they just realized that he's going to have to campaign. He's actually going to have to get out there and do it. And the way that they had been doing it previously, they fly Hassan Piker in and they hold a couple of little events from pre-selected people and then they record it and then they make it out like, oh, he's going everywhere when really he went to like two places. That's not going to be enough. You're going to actually have to get there and retail politic. But then it gets real tricky because people that turn out to meet him are going to be asking him hard questions. What is your plan for the economy here? What is your plan for manufacturing? What is your plan for tax incentives when we're overtaxed? What is your plan? But Democrats never talk to black voters like that because they don't think black voters care, just like they don't think women care about anything other than abortion. They're really going to screw themselves here. One other quick point. 24, Michigan went for Trump. He pierced through the blue wall. That is not to be undercounted. We'll have more on this. I know we got headlines coming up. Our partners that help bring you the program for this portion of the show. It's the folks over at Ghostbed, the best mattress on the market, hands down. I say this as someone who did all this research, and I bought, like, a couple of years ago this super bougie mattress because I thought that I needed to buy, like, this particular type of mattress in order to be comfortable and to not, like, be sore when you wake up or overheat or anything like that. 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
4: And now, all of the news you would probably miss. It's time for Dana's Quick Five.
8: So a man was arrested for dressing up in a Grim Reaper costume on a hospital rooftop and staring at patients. It's probably not the nicest thing to do. So the guy, he climbed on. This is in Britain, of course. Of course it's in Britain, Kane. So the man who dressed up as a Grim Reaper, Leon Gillespie, pled guilty to causing a nuisance without reasonable excuse on NHS premises and was handed a £200 fine. Fined by the magistrates in North Wales. He dressed up as a Grim Reaper at the hospital, whose Welsh name I will fall over pronouncing, and climbed onto the rooftop where he stared at staff and visitors. He had a long blade and was making a noise on the hospital building. He later described it as a crow costume. It wasn't, but it's still kind of funny. Right. So they just arrested him for trespass? I mean, that's so mean. Hysterical. Yeah. But also not nice. Still hysterical, though. Apocalyptic scenes after huge swarms of locusts filled up the sky in Russia above Dagestan. The arrival of millions of locusts turned a peaceful Sunday into an apocalyptic scene in the southwest corner of the country. They swept across the field, and then the sky was almost blocked out as they flew over. Huh. I'm not saying that that's a sign, but I am suggesting that perhaps it's a sign. A stepmom let her 11-year-old stepson run alongside the car in a parking lot, and then, because she's a moron, ran him over.
22: Oh, my God.
8: 26-year-old, she's heading to prison. She fatally ran over her 11-year-old stepson. She's sentenced to 4 years behind bars, pled guilty to negligent homicide. What a horrible story. Just horrible. 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
5: Cattle mostly higher, cotton higher. I'm Jessica Dolmel with the closing markets on the Texas Farm Bureau Radio Network. Cattle were mostly higher today as they neared market resistance. August live cattle up 47 cents to 231.70. October live cattle up 35 cents to 225.27. Feeder cattle moved higher. August feeder cattle up 360 to 351.65. September feeder cattle up 365 to 345.22. August lean hogs even at 95.50. October lean hogs up 50 cents to 82.22. August class 3 milk up 5 cents to 16.75 a hundredweight. September class 3 milk down 4 cents to 17.18 a hundredweight. Cotton moved higher Friday on a weaker U.S. dollar, stronger precious metals, and stock indexes. December cotton up 124 points to 84.40. March cotton up 129 points to 86.18. May cotton up 125 points to 87.31. Corn was even to higher on Friday ahead of USDA's crop production report, which we're expecting on Wednesday. Corn also moved higher thanks to strong exports. September corn even at 439. December corn even at 462. We saw wheat move higher due to disruptions in grain shipping in the Black Sea due to some tensions between Russia and Ukraine. September hard red winter wheat up 14 and a quarter to 714. December hard red winter wheat up 13 to 730 and a half. September crude oil up 89 cents to 78.16. November crude oil up $1.04 to 75.95. 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
22: That's all for today. Kind of a repeat of the last few days. We had a nice morning. Of course, a little rain overnight last night helped to give us a good morning. But now the August sun really taking off, and it'll be hot this afternoon. Highs 99 to 100 for Amarillo. And like last night, we're going to watch the radar tonight. There'll be some more showers and storms, especially in the west. We have a 30 to 40% chance of rain here in Amarillo. A low of 70 tomorrow. And for the weekend, count on the highs near 100. With your first alert forecast from News Channel 10, I'm Doppler Dave.

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1: Welcome back to the program. Dana Lash with you. We're at the bottom of the second hour on Friday, getting you set up. And, oh, I just saw a headline. I'm going to save it for our next quick five, because apparently if you want healthier kids, you should get a dog. That's a. I am saving this headline for now. I just saw it fly past.
2: More dogs equal more health?
1: Yes. Oh. Yes. So if you get like two dogs, you double the chance of health that you would have with the one dog.
2: Wow.
1: And then if you have four, it doubles the chance from the two.
2: This is the kind of science I'm into.
1: I like this math.
2: Yeah.
1: This math makes sense, right? It's super good. Oh, man. I really don't want to talk about some of this stuff, but it is a slow news day, and also I think it's just important.

touch on some of it. We were talking about Hassan Piker previously, and how Hassan Piker has said some pretty horrible things and clearly does not like America. I mean, he's gone out of his way to say that, blame America for 9/11 and say that they, you know, we deserved it, what happened on 9/11. That's him, not us. Keep up with the news and keep up with everything that's happening so he can have like an

0: talking about how people actually exploit their kids and use them as shields as a way to do some of, carry out some of this behavior. And he's absolutely not wrong. I mean, we've seen that happen at the southern border. I've seen it literally with my own eyes. I've been down there. I've been in some of these detention facilities. I saw a lot of this. So he's not wrong. But then he ended up getting banned for it. But then it was overturned. Meanwhile, you have all this insane, crazy stuff coming out of Hassan Piker's mouth, and no one says a thing. I don't think he's ever been banned, has he? I don't think Piker's ever been banned.
1: No, I don't think so.
0: Yeah, I don't think he has.
2: Plenty to be banned over, but no.
0: I will have to say, Asmongold kind of, in a way, sort of looks like he's cosplaying as the Western idealization of Jesus.
1: Oh, yeah.
0: But he's got a big American flag in the background. I like him. I mean, he's just common sense guy. He's just a common sense dude. That's it. He's not like a super far right winger or nothing like that. Not in any way like Hassan Piker is. But there are these people, these dudes that are in political pop culture now. So Piker's campaigning with every single Democrat that he possibly can. They've been celebrating him all throughout this primary cycle. Now they're terrified as to what this portends for a general. They're looking at the subgroups that they've always been able to rely on to turn out the vote. And now they're watching some of these voters walk away from it. I was talking about black voters and how the support, they're not really supportive of DSA. They're not supportive of DSA. And in Michigan, particularly, Trump took Michigan in the 2024 election. Now, but granted, it was by a small margin, but that's insanely significant when you look at all of the years Michigan has been blue, and that's considered one of the crowns in the Democrats' so-called blue wall. We talked a little bit about that earlier this week, the states that have always been reliably Democrat, that Democrats can always count on in order to secure that vote. So that's pretty significant. And that he took that, and he actually took it, and I was reading this last night and some this morning, Trump took a significant, better, more so than any other Republican. I think, what was it, the last Republican was Reagan, I think, to pierce the blue wall, and Trump pierced the blue wall, and he did it by winning working class voters, a lot of people who had previously voted Democrat. We saw that in 2016, and then the Democrats turned around and decided to excoriate the people that had reliably voted them into office for decade after decade because they didn't vote for the old white woman, so they called all these people racist. That was in 2016 with Hillary Clinton. I know you all remember that. So in Michigan, something similar set up. We saw a lot of that replicated with working class voters, also with minorities, Hispanic voters, black voters, women voters, and in Michigan, those working class voters and minority groups helped put Trump over the top. And that was while he was running against Kamala Harris. So that's incredibly significant. So that's why I think it's not going to be the cakewalk that the DSA thinks it is in Michigan. And they keep saying, well, we're overtaking everything. We're overtaking everything. Their own party's immune system is starting to kick in certain areas. This stuff maybe sells well online to the radicalized ideologues on the left, but when it comes to turning out the vote, that's the demographic that tends to stay home, and they rely on their young voters and the more radical of the ideologues to make it up for them. But those people tend to stay home in generals. They only really kind of get involved in primaries, and generals are kind of nowhere to be seen, definitely nowhere to be seen in municipal and local elections. And that coupled with the number of people that went to Trump during 24, it's just not going to be as easy as they think it is. Also, if you look, and I was breaking this down in Missouri's first congressional district, because we talked about this earlier in the week when Wesley Bell beat Cori Bush, that's a predominantly black district. I lived in that district. I've helped people campaign in that district, Republicans, just trying to register Republican voters because the GOP gives up on it all the time. But when I was there, it was the third congressional district, pretty much the same boundary lines. It's been expanded a little bit, but still gerrymandered to ensure a hardcore concentrated Democrat turnout. Wesley Bell was a big Democrat. Cori Bush was, you know, she aligns with DSA. She was utterly defeated because voters, again, majority black district, voters rejected her record of do-nothingness. And they thought that Wesley Bell better understood not just the economic issues, but also the manufacturing issues, because that district used to be, back in its heyday, a big manufacturing base. And that has, I mean, it's since hemorrhaged all of that. It's hemorrhaged residents. It's hemorrhaged jobs. It's hemorrhaged tax revenue. It's hemorrhaged businesses. And so Bell actually has spoken and has a, he doesn't, he's a Democrat, so I'll never vote for the guy, but there are, he's

0: a better Democrat than some of the other Democrats, if that makes sense. And I actually think he may be capable of doing math, whereas Cori Bush would literally send her warlock boyfriend after people. I'm not kidding. The warlock thing is real. You should Google it if you want to laugh. But she was rejected. Michigan is a little slightly different because of the Islamist component. But if you remove that component, I don't think that Abdul al-Sayed would have been victorious in that primary. That is why the whole Jewish thing with AIPAC was such a foremost factor in their primary. And in the weeks leading up to the vote, al-Sayed's people was like really hammering Haley Stevens. Haley Stevens described herself as a Zionist Democrat. Which I think is different than just being pro-Israel. But she's a pro-Israel Democrat, but she said she was a Zionist Democrat. And she was besieged by the Islamists there, those who especially were doing a lot of campaigning for Abdul al-Sayed, including Hassan Piker, to bring this tugboat to shore. So they really used that as a cudgel. That element was absent in the first congressional district race. I'm not saying that there aren't Islamist portions of that electorate there, but it is not little Mogadishu like Michigan is, right? And it's a very different. That element was absent there. And I think in Michigan, had you not had that Islamist element, I think that Abdul al-Sayed would not have been victorious. I really don't. I think it was the Islamism and the appeal to the Hassan Piker rhetoric that put him over the top. So this creates a complication going into the general election, because now he has to appeal more broadly, and he can run to the center all he wants to, and you can have other Democrats go out there and try to say that it's guilt by association to have someone like Piker campaign with you, but he has verbally shared those thoughts. He has verbally out loud agreed with him and had these discussions on agreement at his campaign stops. And the reason that we know this is because it's been on video. It's been live streamed. It's been recorded. The videos are out there. So it's not like people are just making this up out of the ether. These are things that he has said and things that he has done. So he's going to be in a difficult spot. And I think it's incredibly important when we're talking about midterms and the rise of the DSA to compare those congressional districts, because the Islamist element is what factored into Abdul al-Sayed's victory. Whereas in the first congressional district of Missouri, it wasn't. But in al-Sayed, you still have black voters that were rejecting his DSA rhetoric. Same thing in the first congressional district in Missouri. DSA voters or black voters were rejecting DSA rhetoric because they want jobs. They want economic issues. They don't want to sit here and talk about Jews, Jews, Jews all damn day. But that's all the DSA offers. That's all they have. So they're going to be a little bit of a pickle going into general. In the meantime, what Republicans should be doing, there's million dollar audio footage, video footage of this stuff. Now, I will say this. On the right, it doesn't help that we have the Taint brothers. What? I said it right. The Taints. You know the guys I'm talking about? One of them dresses like a twink, and the other is always in, like, oddly tailored suits. I think that he has shoulder pads, and I think his suits are... He almost looks like he's in a zoot suit, but I think he does it to make himself look bigger. The Taint brothers, as you know, that have tried to ingratiate themselves in UFC. One of them claims that he has a fighting record, but then other fighters have said, no, you don't. Here's your actual record. That was embarrassing. But they're guys who isn't one of the Taints incarcerated? The bald one? The Islamist who said he banged trainees?
1: Yeah, I think they're bald.
0: Yeah. The one who wears capris and loafers, stinky, has no shoulders. His neck just goes right into his chest. It's sad. Anyway, he's in jail, and they've been charged with tons of counts of trafficking, human trafficking. And all of the cases built up from the stuff that they made in video and literally posted online themselves. That's like how libs of TikTok, people attack libs of TikTok and say, oh, you went after this person, when all she does is literally repost the content that they publicly post in the first place. That's the same thing with the Taint brothers. This is stuff that they actually post themselves and other people see it and they point to it and are like, wow, this is messed up. And then the Taint brothers react like, oh, you're framing us or you're making this up. No, did you not post this? So anyway, they've got all of these trafficking charges against them. So their lawyer decided that it would be smart to say this video right here, where he goes after Secretary of State Marco Rubio's son. Listen.
1: Du Bois can't be extradited without the Secretary of State signing off on that. The Secretary of State is, of course, Marco Rubio. Look, Marco Rubio has a son who plays football in college in Florida right now. One allegation against his son and his son's life is over.
0: So here's the thing. Let me be generous for a moment, because that's insane what he just did. What I think you have to question your legal representation when they actually imperil their clients like that. Let me be generous for a moment, because this video was posted, last night. We saw it this morning. Now, he could be saying, in a weird way, that he could be trying to argue that the accusations against the Taints, based on the video that they published themselves, are false, which doesn't make sense in light of the fact, again, going back to the video, said video they posted themselves. And he could be saying, well, see, it could happen to Rubio. But it sounds... That's a generous interpretation, I feel. Because why mention Rubio's son at all unless it's a double entendre, a quasi-double entendre, unless you're trying to say, well, here's an example, and also that can be a reality. You know what I mean?
2: Right.
0: That's kind of what it's, that's what it comes off as. This is the problem when you just run your mouth. And you don't, especially when you're an attorney, and you're not thoughtful with what you're saying, and you're actually creating a mess for your clients that you have to clean up. Of course, you know, of course they hired him, them. The Taints hired this guy. I mean, they probably wanted somebody as D-baggy as they were. I don't know. But what a stupid thing to say. I mean, regardless of your views, which, you know, I like to base mine on fact and evidence, like videos that people post themselves and publicly release and admissions that they make in said videos. Okay. But why would you do that? Why would you jeopardize your client's standing by running your mouth and trying to seem like a hard ass? I don't understand this. That just seems like sloppy and reckless and not serving the interests of your clients. And like I said, generously, you could say, well, maybe he's saying that this could happen to anyone. But that sounds very clumsily worded. And it seems like a try hard thing to do to make that the interpretation. You know, we have more on the way. We got Florida Man coming up as we move. 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
15: It's his life mission to make bad decisions. 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
0: We're going right to machete land. Okay, so I'm trying to imagine how this is going to go in my head. Two dudes got arrested in a Florida Publix machete fight. Panama City, Florida. They literally got into a machete fight. These are the guys that Juan's going to show you in the parking lot. Now, I'm looking at these fillers, and I don't even know which one of them is going to be winning. So the first one, Everett Crick, Bobum. What is your name? 52. He was in his car. Oh, here, it's just funny. James Gay approached him. It's the Crick Bobum Gay fight. The Gay Crick Bobum fight. He approached him to confront him about a previous issue. So the younger one approached the feller in spectacles, if you're looking at the live stream. And they apparently was over an ex-girlfriend. Now, I know that these two men, I'm sorry, but if you're sharing a lady with that fella, you've got a lot of other problems other than your lady being shared. So, Kirk Bobum, how do you say his name?
2: Bobum.
0: That sounds dumb. Look at this. This is going to bother me so bad. How do you say this man's name? How do you say that name? Critch Bobum? Crick Bobum?
16: Critch Bobum.
0: Is it Bobum or Bobum?
16: Critch Bobum.
0: I don't know. So then Kirch Bobum pulled out a hatchet to get Gay to leave him alone. Sounds like a lot of us. Gay went to his vehicle, grabbed a machete, and then approached the other man. As Crick Bobum saw Gay get close, he grabbed a sheathed knife. Gay allegedly hit Kirk Bobum with the sheathed machete. Then they struggled and both had injuries to their hands. So, Gay said he hit Crick Bobum in the face with the machete, and then he hit Crick Bobum in the head and stomped on him while he was on the ground. Police said that Crick Bobum lost consciousness. I hate his name. Gay was also in prison. He had previously served 12 years on a 15-year sentence. Oh, for aggravated battery in a vampire cult murder from 2011. Oh, if you said, Dana, one of the machete guys, oh my gosh, did you see the skinny legs on the other one?
2: Yes.
0: What? The Gay guy was in a vampire cult. That's literally his last name, Gay, so I can say that. The Gay guy was in a vampire cult, and he spent 12 out of 15 years in prison for it. So all I know is it was a machete fight, and it furthermore goes with the whole narrative that, yes, people in machete everywhere carry, or people in Florida carry machetes. Yeah, stick with us.
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19: Taking the fight to the Supreme Court, I'm Carmen Roberts, Fox News. President Trump fires back, saying he will appeal today's federal appeals court ruling that he cannot build a White House ballroom without congressional approval.
20: A defeat for the president at the U.S. Court of Appeals in D.C. A 2-1 ruling orders construction on a $400 million, 90,000-square-foot ballroom to stop. President Trump says the ballroom has long been sought by presidents, and the project has expanded to include new secure facilities at the White House, including a drone port and other defensive systems. The ruling does not take effect for at least 2 weeks to give the administration time to appeal. At the White House, Jared Halpern, Fox News.
19: Ukraine's President Zelensky is expressing thanks to the U.S. Senate for passing a tough Russian sanctions bill today. That bill, named for the late Senator Lindsey Graham, who championed the measure for more than a year before his death. And it would strengthen support for Ukraine and penalize countries that continue to buy Russian oil, gas, and other exports. President Trump may be cheering another action in the Senate today. Republican Senator Bill Cassidy of Louisiana cleared up how he will vote on Trump's pick to be Attorney General, Todd Blanche.
21: This is not a referendum on President Trump. It is a decision regarding Mr. Blanche in very specific circumstances. All considered, I will vote for Mr. Blanche.
19: Two other Republicans, Senator Susan Collins and Senator Lisa Murkowski, said they won't vote for Blanche. One more Republican no would sink the confirmation. And Chicago authorities say more than 50 bodies were found yesterday improperly stored and decomposing at a funeral home run by a couple who previously operated a crematorium that was shut down for mishandling remains. No arrests have been announced. Police say detectives are investigating. 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
19: Reuters reports a U.S. official announced progress between Iran and Oman as that works on a deal for the Strait of Hormuz, and that the U.S. expects that announcement to come very soon. U.S. crude closed slightly higher today at $78.07 a barrel as a deal to reopen the strait remains elusive. Some Americans are trying to disable or destroy AI-powered license plate readers in a fight to stop mass surveillance. Fox's Dana Marie McNichol has more from Tampa on these devices known as flock cameras.
34: These flock cameras are sparking a debate because they can be found in at least 43 states. They scan license plates and also log identifying data like make, model, and color. Now, the police, they say they're critical in tracking down criminals, but others argue the technology is an invasion of privacy. Now, some are calling it vigilante vandalism, and the movement is spreading fast. Flock camera poles sawed in half in New York, others covered in spray paint in Texas and Ohio.
19: Firefighters are making progress against three wildfires around Spokane, Washington that have burned more than 10,000 acres and destroyed or damaged more than 900 buildings. And Sheriff John Knowles says the danger is still out there and they can't let people go home yet.
35: And the reality of it is with this wind event and how we expect a fire might behave if the unthinkable happens, it's going to come right at them.
19: Police say an arsonist admitted to setting one of the fires. And the S&P 500 closes at a record, posting its strongest week since April.
36: After the July jobs report was softer than expected, with investors rethinking whether the Fed will raise interest rates anytime soon. Employers unexpectedly cut 23,000 jobs last month. Economists were expecting that 80,000 jobs would be added during the month. The unemployment rate dipped to 4.1% only because workers left the job market.
19: Fox's Hillary Barsky. This is Fox News.
37: The Dumas Police Department says Brianna Curran, who was last seen Wednesday, was found dead by a family member Friday morning near Lake Meredith. Curran, who lived in Dumas, was last seen 1 p.m. Wednesday at a store in Dumas. According to reports, she was reported missing after failing to meet her husband, who was to take her to a doctor's appointment in Amarillo. Though details regarding the investigation are still forthcoming, officials close to the case say foul play is not suspected. A computer chip manufacturing campus that Elon Musk describes as the world's largest will be located in Grimes County, Texas. Details now from Mark Mayfield.
38: SpaceX and Tesla made a joint statement on Thursday to announce an initial investment of nearly $17 billion in the TerraFab manufacturing facility. The plant proposed for the rural area east of College Station will be about 10 times the size of the main Gigafactory Texas building near Austin and is expected to create at least 3,000 jobs. I'm Mark Mayfield.
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0: It's like the losers who got picked last for dodgeball forming a union and being like, we're going to regulate how you pick for dodgeball because we're mad. I mean, it's what it is. That's what this is. I think it's unfair to say that, well, she doesn't like men or women's sports. She's a MAGA. That's so stupid to just say that the complete blatant observation of scientific fact renders one a Trumpkin.
3: The Dana Show with Dana Lash.
0: Why, hello there. Dana Lash with you at the top of this third hour. Happy Friday. We're getting you set up for the weekend. Do you guys want to hear a very funny story? By the way, if you missed anything, download the podcast or find us on YouTube, Facebook, and the newsletter as well over at Substack, Chapter and Verse. I've got a super funny story for you. Funny, but it seems like it's so sad in the beginning. There's a Texas businessman named John Gannon who says he feels guys totes betrayed, much betray, after his Venezuelan fiance, Yasmin Reyes, was detained by ICE at Houston's International Airport. He told CBS News that he's been a lifelong Republican and he has voted for Trump. But now he says he regrets his decision. He kind of looks like an Americanized Ian McShane. And he says, I would never vote Trump again after this fiasco. Listen to this little sound, little bite of sound.
4: Hello, my name is Eddie.
0: Oh, that's not that guy at all. This is, no, let's, yeah, let's, that's a different town hall thing. 16. Yeah, sorry, 16. Sorry. All right. Okay, play this. Okay, this is not working. That is horrible audio. I can't hear a damn thing. Do we have any clear audio of him saying anything?
5: Well, that's the audio I have.
0: Okay, let's do, let me see if I, turn me up. I'll just play it off my own monitor. This, because I think it's important to have this. Gosh dang it. Now, we got to start over. Start the whole damn segment over now. We'll do it live. So, he's a lifelong Republican, said he voted for Trump, and this guy told CBS News that he regrets the decision, saying that he's never going to vote for Trump again after this.
6: The administration.
0: Let me start with this.
7: How do I feel? I feel totally betrayed. I mean, you never think, or I never thought a guy like me would ever be involved in anything like this. Eighth officer.
0: Oh, come on.
7: Swarmed Jasmine, detained her, didn't tell us why, and rustled her off into a car. No explanation was given. I was just in total disbelief. Nothing like this has ever happened to me. You know, I have several businesses. I'm law-abiding, and I pay a lot of tax.
6: What would you say to somebody watching at home who may think, well, John, he's criticizing the president or the administration on this issue of immigration because of political reasons?
7: Oh, I'm definitely not. I voted for Trump. They are picking up law-abiding citizens. They're destroying families, jobs.
6: You underscored, John, that you voted for the president in the most recent election, I assume.
7: Yeah, I wouldn't do that again. Not after this fiasco. This is like the Gestapo. I would never have thought the United States would act this way. Go after the criminals. We're all for that. But leave the mom and pops and the kids alone. Love, Jasmine. That's it.
0: I'm sure she's marrying him for his heart.
5: Yeah.
0: Because he's 72 and she's 44, 45?
5: Yeah.
0: Yeah. So here's the problem with Jasmine Reyes. Jasmine entered the U.S. legally, sure, in October of 2023. And she entered under the visa waiver program. But the problem is that she overstayed her authorized stay after January of 2024. Now, she had overstayed, and then she put in another asylum application that was pending. And she had a pending work permit. Pending applications do not transfer legal status onto a person. This is commonly understood by anyone with more than one brain cell. And that's per DHS. It's public. It's everybody knows this. Just because an application is pending does not mean it is conferred upon you legal status. You don't have legal status until you have legal status, finalized legal status. She had overstayed the authorized stay. So since January of 24, technically, she was not here legally. So what this businessman, John Gannon, is upset over is that, well, I can't believe people that I love have to follow the law. It's crazy. I'm never voting for Trump again because Trump enforced the law that someone that I love does not want to follow. That is so bad. Yeah, that's kind of a problem. That's a leftist mentality. Rules for me, but not for thee. So he regrets his vote, but does he not regret his fiance overstaying her authorized stay? Since January of 24? Kane, how much time has passed since January 2024?
1: I'm going to say at least 7-8 months, somewhere in that range.
0: January of 24?
1: Oh, gosh. 24?
0: Yeah.
1: Oh, that's good. 30 months now.
0: Okay. Yeah. So it's been a bit. So you've had a couple of Christmases, a couple of New Year's, a couple of Thanksgivings. You've had a lot of time. And pray tell, if you are overstaying your

0: stay, and you are nearing the deadline for said stay, isn't it also possible for you to begin the paperwork to correct that before the expiration of your stay, of your allowed stay? That's like not something you do after it passes, correct? Right? Yeah. That's like if your driver's license expires and you wait for 2 years, you can't just be like, well, I've had a driver's license 2 years ago, but is it current now? Well, no, but I had it 2 years ago. But is it current now? Is the fact that you had a driver's license that expired 2 years ago, does that confer upon you a legal license? Does that mean you still have, that you're still in compliance, regardless of whether or not you like the law? Are you still in compliance with said law, yes or no? Very easy question. You can't say, well, she had it 2 years ago. It's not how this works. So that's some Boomhauer stuff right there. Actually, Boomhauer would do better. What?
1: But I'm a law-abiding citizen.
0: I'm a law-abiding citizen. I voted for Trump so that the people I love don't have to follow the law. Well, is that all it takes? Because, damn, there's a lot of stuff I don't want to follow.
1: You know what's also going to happen is I'm also not going to vote for Trump again either. You know why? You know why?
0: Why?
1: Because he ain't running again.
0: Oh, that's right. That's a good point. I never vote for him. Well, good luck, Grandpa. You're not going to have to because he's not going to be in Cameron again. I'm not going to vote for this guy again because my fiance couldn't follow the law. And the people I love should be able to break the law because I voted for Trump. And I never vote for him again. Not because he ain't running again because he can't. Because I ain't voting for him again. I can't believe I'm getting ready to say this, but I feel like Joe Biden would beat him in a debate. Oh, also, can we just talk for a minute about the situation that his much younger fiance, Dana, you're sexist. Yes, because I'm sorry, women are not going to go for an old dude unless they're rich. That is how this is. You can get mad about it all you want to, but any chick that tells you otherwise is a lying liar. So you're telling me this 40-something-year-old woman is marrying this 72-year-old man because I love his whore? No. Girl, no. You all know that. You know it. So not true. Yeah, why didn't he marry her already?
1: Yeah, because wouldn't that have solved the issue?
0: I mean, kind of. I mean, there's still a couple of things. But,
1: right, but it would have been a lot.
0: But yeah, it would have made it probably a little easier.
1: Yeah.
0: Mm-hmm. So she's not here legally. And I'm sure she, I wonder if she's going to marry him still now. Right? Notice how this ABC journalist, this guy, this peach fuzz who's sitting there doing this interview, at no point does he ask, well, is she still here legally? Was she still here legally? Did she overstay any authorized stay? He doesn't ask that at all. Because the narrative, he's got a narrative that he has to ask. He's got to keep up with that narrative. Heaven forbid. He cannot divert from that. Now, Lorraine noted that she had family members that had paid an immigration lawyer to, in a similar situation, to get through the red tape and make sure that there was legal standing. Why didn't Gannon go through that? Why didn't this businessman, and that's a great point, that she, why didn't he go through that? He's a rich businessman. Did he not hire an immigration lawyer to make sure that his fiancé everything was legit, copacetic, that it was all going to be all right? Why didn't he do that? No, instead, can you? It's like the Gestapo. Everything I don't like is Hitler. He literally compared his Venezuelan fiance staying 2 years after her authorized stay, thus here illegally, and getting detained to Nazis. How is this guy a successful business person? You, sir, are a dumbass. How is this guy a successful business person at all? Oh, my word. But yes, she was here illegally. She entered the U.S. Legally, again, in October of 23 via the visa waiver program. And she used her Spanish passport, eligible for up to 90 days. Her authorized stay expired in January of 24, around January 21st. She filed an affirmative asylum application with USCIS And that is a pending case. Now, she did obtain a work permit and a Texas driver's license while awaiting a decision. So here's the problem, though. She did not file her affirmative asylum application until her authorized stay expired, because the application is dated January 19th. The authorized stay expired January 21st. So why are you waiting until 2 days before expiration to file paperwork to extend your stay? That is irresponsible on her part. That's not the fault of the U.S. government. It's not the fault of DHS. It is not the fault of Border Patrol. It is the fault of this female who waited until her stay expired before she filed an affirmative asylum application. That's her problem. I don't care if she doesn't have a criminal record. She has one now because she was lazy and did not monitor her official legal status, or she did and just didn't care. I just think that's stupid. That's not anyone else's fault. That's like sticking a stick in the spokes of your bicycle tire, and then when your bike falls over, you clutch your knee like the meme and scream, but Trump did it. Trump did not make this chick wait until her stay expired to file her affirmative asylum application. Trump didn't do that. Trump didn't make her affirmative stay expire. He's not the one that messed any of this up for her. And as DHS noted, a pending application does not confer legal status. So that's it. And so DHS said that, and they confirmed that claims are heard by an immigration judge. They had full due process, but they're not going to ignore the rule of law. That's it. And it was heightened airport enhancement that ended up getting her detained. So that's her fault. Nobody else's fault. And for this guy to be like, shut up. You sound like a dumb leftist. You sound like everything that is wrong with a society that wants to do everything but not accept any kind of consequences for bad choices or bad behavior. 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

0: And now, all of the news you would probably miss. It's time for Dana's Quick Five.
1: So a couple caught in an intimate act on an IKEA showroom bed in front of stunned shoppers. That's so disgusting. I'm surprised the bed held. But apparently they were caught having a private romantical moment on an IKEA showroom bed. That's disgusting. Shoppers were shocked, obviously. Yeah, they even dumped their shoes on the display bed next to them. They put their disgusting, dirty shoes. I'd have dragged them up by their hair. That's just me, because that's disgusting. But they were told to leave. I just think the story... Daily Star, by the way, you have more ads than you have actual decent content. So this is the last time I'm citing from your absolute fecal dump of a publication, because you don't post, you don't have enough good writers and you don't have enough good content to have the number of crappy ads that you have, and they're all bad ads. But this was in Taiwan, so, and they didn't tell you that until the 16th paragraph. But yeah, so I don't know what they're, you know. Let's see here. Chipotle, another one, is rocked by a food poisoning outbreak. People ate bad jalapenos because nobody stops defecating in the field. At this point, I'm like, I don't know what to do. I want cilantro so bad, my cilantro got cooked. For whatever reason, it did not do well this year. And I don't have actual good cilantro.
2: I can understand lettuce and cilantro, but jalapenos? They're whole peppers. They wash them before they... Like, I don't get this stuff.
1: Well, this stuff gets into that cyclospore. It gets into the actual plant itself. So it's not something that you can wash off. The only way that you can actually kill it is by super high, like cooking at high heat, cooking the plant at high heat or the pepper at high heat. That's the only way you can get it out. But then nobody wants, you don't want to do that to like cilantro and this other stuff. So I don't know. So now they have that cyclosoriasis. So it's been Taylor Farms shredded iceberg lettuce that was sold at Taco Bell. 15 other states linked to the outbreak. Now you got peppers from Chipotle. Wow, we've got to be way better about our food chain here. Let's see, we got more on the way. Don't go anywhere. What's worse than summer heat? Trying to sleep on a mattress that turns into a sauna every single night. So if you're waking up sweaty and kicking the covers off and flipping your pillow over for the cool side, it's your mattress trapping the heat. 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
4: We're going to cruise through the afternoon, just soaking up more August sun, and it is hot already well into the 90s, and we'll top right at 99, maybe 100 degrees, so no big change there. We're going to watch the skies tonight again for scattered thunderstorms. I got lucky last night, maybe a few more. We'll develop and move our way tonight, about a 30 to 40% chance of rain. It's a low of 70. Making weekend plans, just not seeing much change here. The summer doldrums, highs near 100. With your first alert forecast from News Channel 10, I'm Doppler Dave.

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1: Fun little fact here, and bear with me because I'm taking a screenshot and putting this up on X really quickly. Because I saw this story that was promoted by Joaquin Castro, who is a congressman from Texas. And it's a story about how Texas DPS pulled over Jesus Bracco. He was going to work, and he had his daughter with him. Now, this guy entered the United States illegally and has been here illegally and then was detained for deportation. So Joaquin Castro goes to X and says, DPS called ICE, you know, ICE agents came, and ICE needs to immediately release him and stop fueling Trump and Abbott's mass deportation machine, etc. So I went to quote tweet him, and he has me blocked. That's illegal. Do you know how I know that's illegal? Because the court case of Link v. Freed from 2024. So what the court case defined back in this landmark U.S. Supreme Court case, by the way, is it established this legal test for social media and elected official, public officials, right? So the Supreme Court, it was a unanimous ruling in this case that set a standard across the country, right? Declaring that if a public official is on social media, and it doesn't matter if it's a personal or private account, if they are using that social media account and the activity therein for that account, is they're advocating for policies that affect the electorate, they're advocating for different issues, etc., that counts as a state action, and the official has the legal authority, has the legal expectation that they have to make it accessible to everybody. And so this is a ruling that governs all public officials today. There's also the Knight First Amendment Institute v. Trump. There's also O'Connor v. Radcliffe v. Garnier, Davison v. Randall. So the governing Supreme Court authority, though, is Link versus Freed, and I'm going to issue a formal demand letter for this elected official to unblock me because it's a violation of my First Amendment rights, and I want satisfaction. So I'm currently having my First Amendment rights violated because Joaquin Castro has blocked me from his social media accounts wherein he discusses actual state business that affects me as a Texas resident. So we're going to see, and I did ask on X,

0: it to court, but there was a legal challenge because she had blocked someone. She had blocked all these people on her. So what she was trying to argue is that it was her personal Twitter account, but it's irrelevant if it's your personal or if it's your public account, because your personal account, if you're using your personal account to talk about all of those issues that affect elected residents, then technically that also is applicable. So she had to unblock Dov Hyken, who was a former New York assemblyman, because he sued her. He said that it blocked her First Amendment rights, and she had to apologize for it. It was a case that was settled in 2019, and access was restored. There have been a number of people who filed suits, and every single one of them have been held. Every single one of them, they've been successful. So that's a big deal. That's a big deal. You can't block people as elected officials from your accounts, and it doesn't matter if it's your public or personal. Now, if it's your personal account and you have not, you only use that and you don't talk about any issue that falls into the purview of your job, the scope of your job as an elected official, like you're talking about food or I love hot dogs or I love dogs or something like that, and you're not talking about amnesty and immigration, then that's not going to be upheld. But if you're using that social media account to advocate for or promote or discuss issues that affect your electorate, you cannot block people from that. And it doesn't matter if it's X or Instagram or Facebook or what. So I am absolutely going to pursue it. So we'll see. Because I think that I'm tired of this. I'm tired of this whole thing. Tired of the whole thing. I'm tired of the special double standard. Are you blocked, Kane, out of curiosity?
1: Castro?
0: Yeah, I'm curious.
2: I don't think I am. Let me see. I'm going to look.
0: Yeah, I'm curious. I'm trying to see because he's... Yeah, I'm blocked. And I think I'm blocked from both of them, too. So, yeah. Interesting. Interesting. So we'll see. We'll see on that. I just watch it and see. They do this all the time to the right. So, you know, why not? Why not? Why not do it also in turn? Just saying. Are you, I'm curious, are you blocked? Joaquin Castro TX, are you blocked?
1: Oh, gotcha.
0: Yeah. That's.
1: I am not blocked. I am not blocked.
0: Here, hang on. I'm going to redo this post with his handle, his proper handle. And I'm going to see if you can get his attention with it, too.
1: All right.
0: I'm just tired of this stuff. Anybody else tired of it? You absolute rat bastard. You're not going to sit here and block me, a tax-paying Texan, from this. I absolutely am going to, I am petty enough that I will pursue it to the end of the earth. So I think you guys know that. Oh, sorry. I'm doing all this while I'm on air. This is the way it is. Sorry. We're just doing it. I want to make sure I have the corrected handle. Yeah. So I'm super curious about this. So, like I said, this, I'm actually doing all of this while I'm sitting here talking to you guys right now. Cause it's important. Dang it, it's important. Think of it. Like, how are you going to be able to, if you're blocked by elected officials, how are you able to reach out to these people? How are you able to debate them on these issues if they're talking about issues like this whole thing right here? This guy who's, he's talking about this illegal alien who is being detained by ICE, and he's going after, with this exact account, he's going after the governor and POTUS and all of this stuff. So we'll see. Kane, you can retweet because I got the correct one up there now. So I'm just curious. I would just like to see, but I did ask. I'm like, and I know I can because I know what the correct handle. I know what the law is for this, so we'll see. We'll see. In the meantime, let's get a couple of... We've got a lot of audio that I haven't played yet that we're going to want to play, if I can find it to pull it up. Because I have so many tabs open. Okay, so we played the Texas business guy. Can I just play Mike Rogers going back to Michigan? This is a great play for him. This is Cut 13. He's reaching out to those disaffected people who did not sign...

0: on to the DSA stuff. Listen.
1: If you're among the majority of Democratic voters that woke up on Wednesday feeling, well, hopeless, because the person who won does not represent your values, well, just know, there is still hope. Michigan deserves a senator who is ready to sit with you, hear from you, and represent you. The parents across Michigan who want an education system that sets up their kids for success. You have a home with us. To grandparents across Michigan who are heartbroken from watching their kids and grandkids leave the state. You have a home with us. To young people who are looking for real solutions to solve our housing affordability crisis. You have a home with us. To working families who don't want higher taxes and lower paychecks, well, you have a home with us. And to the vast majority of people across Michigan who do not want to throw their support behind a campaign filled with anger, divisiveness, calls for violence, and the views that are out of touch with your values, well, you have a home with us. The fight is far greater than just left versus right. The fight is for the very soul of our nation.
0: That is so great. And he doesn't sound crazy like Abdul al-Sayed, does he?
2: Nope.
0: Yeah. Interesting. Very interesting. He's not, he doesn't sound crazy. He's talking about issues that affect those blue-collar voters, which, can I just say, this is something that really Republicans are going to need to be doing. There was this big debate over burritos and stuff, which is the cost. Everybody was talking about the cost of food. And I find it kind of nutty. I feel like there are some people that get out there and they act like other people who disagree with them on the cost of living are out of touch, which is not true. It is not true at all. And it's frustrating to see the argument because I feel like what people think is tough today was actually not tough, like for my parents. Or for those people who were coming of age in the 70s or people who were, you know, coming of age in the 80s. And, you know, I have, like my husband talks about how when he was younger, he had to eat government cheese before. Have you ever had government cheese? Why is that such a big thing? Apparently it was delicious, King, yeah, back in the day.
3: Yeah, we had government cheese back in the day.
0: Huh.
3: It was like a Velveeta-ish.
0: Huh.
3: Like American cheese.
0: Huh. Interesting. Yeah, apparently it's like very good. So I saw this there because they were, this is the comment that I was looking at. Someone was saying that, well, people in the media and podcasters, they've never had to worry about how they would afford groceries or they've never had an overdrawn account, which is entirely true. But the last sentence was they were getting into people who are flipping about affordability concerns lack the perspective that being broke gives you. My point was people who are realistic about affordability concerns are so precisely because they were broke once too, quite possibly to a greater degree than those who mistake practicality with flippancy or who invoke the privilege of brokenness as an appeal to authority, which is true. I grew up poorer than most people could ever empathize with. Not that I lived in a hovel, but I had a little poor house that my mother rented, and she was a single mother. She unfortunately had, my biological father was a Democrat, and that's all I'll say. But, you know, being raised by a single mother and living through very, very tough times, not even being able to afford notebook paper, I never went and got like new clothes for school. That was not something I did until I was like in college. That was not a reality for me. I would be lucky if I got, like, I remember, one birthday, I actually didn't think I was going to get a birthday present because I knew we were poor. I was in elementary school and my mom was able, cause she worked two jobs and she was able to get me like, just like a pink stuffed teddy bear. That was it. And, I love that bear. I think I had it forever until its eyes fell off. Not because I was rough with it, cause I loved it. It was like the Velveteen Rabbit, you know, but, I mean, I knew, and I never, victimized myself. I never looked at myself as I'm such a victim. It's so hard for me. And I'm sure it would have been easy for my mom to do too, but it was just not a mentality with which I was raised that, you know, it's hard. I was just like, I have the ability. I'm healthy. I'm capable. I'm going to be able to pull myself out of any situation that I find myself in. And that was the mentality that I had. That's just, it was just infused. It was just the mentality of the household. And, everything that I was able to accomplish in life, I had, I mean, I work really, really hard. I have a great team here in radio. I have a great partner in life that all goes into it, but I

0: Work really hard. I still work really hard. I'm not like filthy podcaster rich either. I think people have a lot of misconceptions about, you know, conservatives and their thoughts on affordability. The reason that we believe the way that we do on certain things is because we know broke. We know broke better than a lot of, we didn't have iPhone bitching about how we broke. We were broke, right? That's not how we were. We were broke. Making milk gravy and biscuits and having that as like dinner every night because you can't afford anything else. I mean, that's broke. I mean, it sounds insane because this was like the 80s, but that's how I was raised. I didn't have a bicycle. That's how I was raised. I would get a secondhand bike from a cousin when they outgrew it. That's how we got stuff. I remember the first time we could afford, it was a big deal. I was actually in high school that my whole family cobbled together and for my one gift, which was all I needed, was a Nintendo. Could not believe it. Could not believe it. It was the most amazing thing I'd ever had. So I've loved playing games ever since then. Still do. But I never made myself easy in my struggle by victimizing myself. Right? It was always, do you want to change your circumstances? Then change them. I didn't come from a rich family. We didn't have any Nepo connections. I had no connections. None. None. Everything was made by hard work. And this was in the going front. And this was, that was in the 90s and then going into their, you know, early aughts. And then now even. So when I see these people bitch and moan about some of this stuff or act like, well, you can't look down on somebody for ordering a $20 burrito off DoorDash because that's hard for them to afford. Shut up. My gosh, it just sounds so entitled and it's making me hate burritos, which makes me hate you. Just stop. Also, one last quick thing before I move. Why is it burritos? I thought bowls were the big thing. Kane? Isn't it bowls? Aren't there whole entire restaurants that are about, like, bowls?
1: I don't know if it's as much fun as having a burrito. But, yeah, I mean, obviously with the low-carb lifestyle, you're going to go with the bowl. But the tortilla is really a better option than, like, a hoagie roll or
0: yeah,
1: something.
0: Yeah, but if you get, like, rice in the bowl, isn't that just have the flour tortilla then?
1: Yeah, it's carbs. I agree.
0: Yeah, I don't get it. Okay, all right, I'm going to move on because the burrito thing is killing me. As we move, the folks who help make the program possible, it's our friends over at Alliance Defending Freedom. Golly, they are there in every single fight, every fight. I have been talking about the stuff that they have been fighting and winning for over 10 years now. I think the first time that I had them on was the case of this florist named Baronelle Stutzman out on the West Coast. And the Alphabet Mafia was after her because she's a devout Christian running a florist shop, and they tried to ruin her life. And Alliance Defending Freedom stood in the gap. Or the baker named Jack that was out in Colorado, same thing. I mean, there are so many cases, not just that, but also protecting women's sports, not just with major, major court victories, but also common sense legislation, or landing a landmark free speech victory at the Supreme Court on behalf of Christian counselor Kaylee Childs. This is all the stuff that Alliance Defending Freedom does. The things that you see protected in the news, ADF is the one usually behind it. And they rely on the generosity of people like you to continue fighting these battles that absolutely not just affect you, but they affect your kids and they affect your grandkids, not just in the courtroom, but in state legislatures and wherever your freedoms are under attack. 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
2: So I linked this out on social media, but I think it's funny. One of the reasons that Joaquin Castro hates me is because I noted how back a number of years ago he switched spots with his identical twin brother at a Riverwalk parade. His brother was a city council member running for mayor, so he could go to a swanky fundraiser, so he had his identical twin brother stand in for him. Can't today in stupidity.
3: It wasn't the only time that happened. Oh, yeah. Juan Cut 20. This is WNBA star wishing for their own

0: demise?
1: I think it's trans rights now is our new battle. That's what I think I was saying, that, like, the battles have changed.
2: Oh, yeah.
1: You know, like, our intentions are the same, but now the environment has changed. We see trans people's rights being, you know, stripped away from them. There's a lot of discord.
0: What right has been stripped? The answer is none. So stop with the faux outrage.
3: 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That does it for us today. Have a great weekend. 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
8: It appears he has the votes. I'm Lisa Lacera, Fox News. The Senate could move forward with a procedural vote on confirming Todd Blanche as Attorney General as soon as tonight, after gaining support of Louisiana Republican Bill Cassidy, who said the confirmation process has become politicized.
9: This process should be about Mr. Blanche and how he will go forward in a difficult job and how the American people can be best served.
8: Senators Lisa Murkowski of Alaska and Susan Collins of Maine have already said they will vote no. President Trump calling on the Supreme Court to overturn a D.C. appeals court ruling that orders the construction of the White House ballroom to stop. The president saying it's a matter of national security. Meanwhile, the east wing of the White House has already been demolished and construction has already begun. A helicopter used to fight a wildfire in Utah's crash. No word on the two people on board as fire crews in Washington begin to make progress on three major fires there. The people are still not allowed back home.
10: Spokane County Sheriff John Knowles has stressed it could take weeks before officials can let folks back into affected burn areas, asking evacuees for patience.
11: It is only safe for our fire crews to go in there and do assessments. They have aerial assets that we're using to try to identify destroyed structures and get accurate counts.
10: A man accused of setting one of the fires faces arson charges.
8: Fox's Kristen Goodwin. National Economic Council President Kevin Hassett reacting after the Labor Department reports employers cut 23,000 jobs last month.
12: The weakness in this number, we're really just two things, government workers and a sort of rebound from all the employment we got from the World Cup, because the World Cup was ending.
8: Economists were expecting an increase of more than 80,000 jobs. The unemployment rate declined 4.1%, but the Labor Department says that may indicate more people leaving the workforce. 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
8: More than 50 bodies have been found improperly stored and decomposing at a Chicago funeral home that was run by a couple who previously operated a crematory that was shut down because of mishandled remains. The Cook County Medical Examiner's Office says it's investigating. So far, no criminal charges have been filed against

0: the owners, Johanna and Clark Morgan. A high-profile showdown set in Tennessee in the state's newly redrawn 9th congressional district.
1: Following primary wins Tuesday, Tennessee Democrat State Rep Justin Pearson and Republican State Senator Brent Taylor will face off this fall for outgoing Rep Democrat Steve Cohen's seat in Memphis, though in a district that went from reliably safe for Democrats to a much more Republican-leaning district after state Republicans drew new congressional lines for Tennessee's only Democrat-held U.S. House seat. Pearson gained national attention after being expelled from the state legislature, then reelected following protests supporting gun control. Taylor has been endorsed by President Trump. Jeff Manasso, Fox News.
0: New York is stepping up its shark patrol after an increase in sightings off the shore of Long Island this summer.
2: We spent the morning on the water with the Nassau County Marine Bureau on shark patrol just off Jones Beach. Crews are looking for dorsal fins and schools of bunkerfish that can attract sharks using boats, drones, and even helicopters to keep watch from above. It comes after an increase in shark sightings this summer and a reported shark bite at Jones Beach in early July. Nassau County Marine Bureau police officer Mike Saladino says the goal is simple: keep beachgoers safe.
3: Activity has been higher in the last couple of years. This is where the sharks live.
2: The New York Parks Department has reported 45 beach closures due to shark activity so far this summer, which is nearly double the number at this point last year.
0: Fox Weather's Katie Byrne on New York's Long Island. I'm Lisa Lucera. This is Fox News.
4: The Amarillo Fire Department responded to an explosion and structure fire in the 6400 block of Drexel Road Friday morning at 12:50. Firefighters found dark smoke coming from the residence, and crews determined that the fire was located in the attached garage of the single-family home. Firefighters entered the residence, conducted a primary search, and began fire attack in the garage. The fire was brought under control at 1:16 a.m. All three occupants were outside of the residence when firefighters arrived, and no injuries were reported. They were displaced as a result of the incident. The fire caused moderate damage to the structure, with significant fire damage to a vehicle located inside the garage. The Amarillo Fire Marshal's Office investigated the incident and has ruled the fire accidental. Get more local news at KGNCAM.com. 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
8: Welcome back to the Lars Larson Show. It's my favorite day of the week, First Amendment Friday, because every subject is fair game on a First Amendment Friday. And we got a big one to lead off our First Amendment Friday. Just about 6 hours ago came the announcement from a former NBA star by the name of Enes Kanter Freedom. Now, there are a lot of us who are conservatives, even those of us like me, that don't follow the NBA all that closely, but we really loved the idea of Enes Kanter Freedom. Changed his name to be able to indicate he thought the United States was a great place because of the freedom that this country offers. Well, guess what he has decided to do? Well, the last time that Enes Kanter Freedom played in the NBA was 4 years ago. He had a career of about 11 years, but he's still 6'10". He's still 250 pounds, and he still knows how to play basketball very, very well. So even though I don't follow basketball that closely, he announced today that he has declared himself available for next year's WNBA draft. Now, if you're asking yourself, isn't the WNBA about women? You'd be right about that. And isn't Enes Kanter Freedom a man? You'd be right about that as well. Here's what Enes Kanter Freedom has done, and I think this is a tremendous way to strike a blow in favor of women's sports. And if you say, no, Lars, Enes Kanter Freedom, by doing this, he's trying to get in the way of transgender players. Yes, I think he is. And is he going to do that? I think he's going to do exactly that. And I'm glad to see him do it. Why? Because I don't think women who are athletes should have to compete against biological males. We've already seen what happens when biological women competing in sports, whether it's high school sports, college sports, professional sports, whatever it happens to be, when biological women have to compete against biological males, the competition is not on a fair level playing surface, and the women tend to lose, and the biological men tend to win. Now, the whole WNBA that allegedly stands for women in sports has been saying we would welcome transgender players anytime they want to take part. You know what that's going to mean for men or for women? It's going to mean that women are going to be squeezed out of one of the very leagues that was designed for women basketball players. Now, is that legitimate? Well, Enes Kanter Freedom apparently thinks it is not. He has decided to declare himself eligible for the 2027 WNBA draft. The announcement came after WNBA coaches and players announced their support of having biological males in women's sports as trans players. My team and I have carefully examined the WNBA's eligibility criteria and the governing framework surrounding self-identification and inclusion based on the current guidelines, says Enes Kanter Freedom. I can and I am officially declaring my eligibility for the upcoming WNBA draft in April of 2027. Now, why do I think this is such a big deal? I'll tell you why. Because we're having, as Americans, we're having a lot of things that are being shoved down our throats. We are being told you will play ball. You will go along with this transgender nonsense. You will go along with, say, drag queen story hour for children. You will go along with all this stuff. And if you so much as raise a verbal objection to it, you will not only be shouted down, you may in fact be canceled. Cancel culture is a part of what's going on there. So how do you fight back against that? Well, it's kind of difficult, but I think Enes Kanter Freedom has come up with a way to do it. He's going to challenge the WNBA. It's not like they can ignore this guy. He has solid basketball skills. And if he says, I meet all of the criteria to be able to play as a WNBA player, are they going to tell him he can't play? Because some of the women within the WNBA have done the thing that they are expected to do by the woke folks in America, and that is you have to show support for transgender, otherwise we'll cancel you. Now, there have been a few people who've actually had the guts to stand up and say, no, this is not right to make women have to compete against biological males who call themselves trans women. It's not fair. It's not equitable. It's not a level playing surface. I've even had some people call the show and say, Lars, why is it that it's never a problem when women become men, trans men, and they switch? Because of the physical nature of difference between men and women, there's a reason that we have men's competition in sports and women's competition in sports. The example I've used, because it's a very easy one to measure, is in track and field. Men manage to run a sub-four-minute mile in track and field in the 1950s. To this date, women have not done it. They've come close. But in 70-plus years since men beat the four-minute mile, women have not managed to equal that feat yet. Now, is that a slam on women? Not at all. It's saying, God bless them, women are different than men. Women have different physical capabilities than men. That's why almost all sports in the world are organized around the men's division and the women's division. And I know I've heard some people say, well, why don't we have a co-ed division and the transgender types can play in that? You already know what the answer to that is going to be. They tried that during the Obama administration when Obama said, you're going to have restrooms that are open to transgender males and transgender females and locker rooms and everything else. And when parents and some of the students began to object to that and said, you can't do that kind of thing. You're invading the privacy of mostly the young ladies who would like to use a locker room that does not have naked men in it. No. What they declared.

0: compared to that time, and what the Obama administration did at the time was say, you cannot have separate but equal restrooms. You cannot have separate but equal locker rooms. That will not do. So I think what Enes Kanter Freedom is doing is a great example of how to fight back against this kind of thing. And what is the WNBA going to do? Are they going to announce we're not going to let him play? I think that's just about their only choice, because I think they're going to be a little bit stuck. They're going to have the offer of him as a player, and if team doesn't pick him up, you're going to clearly have the WNBA sending the signal, we're not going to do it because he's a man. Yeah, exactly. Exactly the message we'd like you to send out. Don't let biological males play against biological females in the WNBA. 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And tell them Lars sent you. 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It's a pleasure to be with you on a First Amendment Friday. Glad to get you your calls at 866-HEY-LARS. That's 866-439-5277. Coming up, is there a hidden tax buried in America's new infrastructure bill? We'll talk about that next.
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1: Hey, welcome back to the Lars Larson Show on First Amendment Friday. It's a pleasure to be with you. And yeah, you're hearing a little bit of a frog in my voice. That may be the wildfire smoke that I've been breathing lately, but on First Amendment Friday, all your calls are welcome at 866-HEY-LARS. That's 866-439-5277. Send your emails to talk@LarsLarson.com. As we all know, every single product that you buy or use arrives on a truck, a train, a ship, a plane, and now there is a bill that may make that ride for the product cost a bit more. Is it a hidden tax that's about to hit everything that you own? I thought we'd talk to Patrick McLaughlin, who is an economist and research fellow at the Hoover Institution. Patrick, welcome to the program.
2: Lars, I'm glad to be back on. I'm dealing with the smoke over here myself, so forgive me if I have a frog in my throat.
1: No, it's pretty fierce, and we've been breathing it for days and days, and I'm hoping it goes away soon. But tell me this, what is the secret in this infrastructure bill that it's going to have a dramatic effect on the cost of delivering goods and services?
2: Well, normally these infrastructure reauthorizations are going to fund maintenance on roads, bridges, and not many people are going to object to that. We obviously need infrastructure to be maintained.
1: Right.
2: But there's some regulatory amendments that will be taken up at some point in the Senate, well, in the House as well. They've gotten out of committee in the House, and they'll probably pass the whole House and go over to the Senate in the near future. And what those amendments do is add on a bunch of new regulations to particularly the rail freight industry on top of all of the existing regulations that are already there. And as you said, everything that the American family takes home is taking a ride first. Everything you buy in the grocery store has been shipped by truck or train, ship or plane. And the cost of that freight shipping is embedded in your prices. It's in the grocery costs. It's in the cost of cars. It's in fuel prices. And if we add more regulations through this bill on top of the stockpile of regulations that have built up over decades, we're talking about a hidden tax that gets slipped into the price of your groceries. It's going to make prices go up by some amount. And the real relevant question here is it worth it? Are we getting more safety or other goals of the regulations for those higher prices that consumers

0: customers at the end of the day are going to be paying for everything that they buy.
1: I'm talking to Patrick McLaughlin, who's an economist and a research fellow at Hoover. So tell me this, more regulations does not sound like a conservative thing to do. It doesn't even sound like a Republican thing to do. Certainly doesn't sound like something you'd put into Build America 250. Why did they see it as necessary to add a bunch of new rules and regulations when that's usually what conservatives, like me, are begging for people to back out of the system? Why add more?
0: There was a train accident in East Palestine, Ohio, about 2 years ago. Yeah, and that it caused a lot of commotion. There were some very viral pictures of smoke plumes rising into the air, and it became an opportunity for people on both sides of the aisle to agitate for more regulation. Why are Republicans agitating for it? I think it's a political opportunity for them. They see a chance to get some constituency that hasn't been voting for them in the past to perhaps vote more Republican going forward. And specifically, I'm talking about a component of this regulatory proposal. There's a mandate that freight trains would have to have at least two crew operators in the locomotive of a train at all times. Almost all freight trains would have to have this now going forward. Now, Lars, that's already more or less the standard. There's, very few operations in the U.S. that have less than two people in the crew. And in fact, that accident in Ohio, there were three people in the crew.
1: Yeah, I was just going to say that when they started to talk about more regulations, I recall we pointed out, no, you already had more than that on board the train, so it wouldn't have changed East Palestine at all, would it?
0: It would not have changed it at all, at least in terms of the number of people operating the train. But what it's going to do is, 10 years down the road, 20 years down the road, especially if this gets embedded in legislation as opposed to just regulation, it's going to be much harder for the technologies that are being developed and in some places are already in place to allow one person or even fully autonomous operations to happen. And this is all at the same time, we're talking about restricting how trains can operate at the same time as allowing more and more autonomous cars and autonomous trucks to be on the roads. And so the political dynamics are all about we're seeing politicians say, look, we can protect a certain class of jobs in a certain industry for the long run, for 10, 20, or 30 years. Even if there's new technology that could do your job better than you, we're going to make sure your job is still there. And that's great for the people who get those jobs. But that's not going to be great for consumers because now we're not going to be allowing more efficient operations, faster operations, and really ultimately lower freight shipping prices.
1: Now, Patrick, I could be wrong about this, but there's a term called feather bedding. And my understanding is where that came from was when freight trains used to be powered by coal or wood, and then they went to oil. And you said, well, if we used to have a fireman, it wasn't there wasn't a lot of diversity in the workforce. But if you had to have a fireman to either shovel coal into the boiler or put wood into the boiler, and now you don't need it because the fuel comes in on a pipe from a bank. And they said, oh, but you can't fire that person. And they featherbedded the person. The person would have to show up, get on the train, ride around on the train, get paid their full salary for the job that didn't exist anymore. It sounds like this is just a 21st century version of that.
0: That's an interesting story. I hesitate to use the term exactly because I don't know that all politicians are going to be in that camp or not. But I will say this. Just because you call a set of regulations safety regulations or you call a bill a safety bill, that does not mean it's actually creating safety.
1: Right.
0: And so there's plenty of evidence in the U.S. as well as look at Europe and Australia where there's one person crews and zero person crews being widely used and deployed that having more people in the crew does not increase safety. And when you have proper operations and technology in place, one person and zero person crews can operate just as safely as two person crews.
1: Absolutely right. That's Patrick McLaughlin. Patrick, thanks very much. He's a research fellow at the Hoover Institution. I also want to tell you about sleeping, because sleep is important to me. Do you really want another summer like last summer? Remember when

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0: It's the Rangers and the Orioles from Globe Life Field in Arlington tonight. 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
2: That's all for today. Kind of a repeat of the last few days. We had a nice morning. Of course, a little rain overnight last night helped to give us a good morning. But now the August sun really taking off, and it'll be hot this afternoon. Highs 99 to 100 for Amarillo. And like last night, we're going to watch the radar tonight. There'll be some more showers and storms, especially in the west. We have a 30 to 40% chance of rain here in Amarillo. A low of 70 tomorrow. And for the weekend, count on the highs near 100. With your first alert forecast from News Channel 10, I'm Doppler Dave. 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
4: 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Naysayers get to cut the line at 866-HEY-LARS. 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
5: Hey, welcome back to the Lars Larson Show. It's First Amendment Friday. I got a little wildfire smoke frog in the back of my throat, but other than that, I am fit and ready to go. Tell me this. On a First Amendment Friday, every single subject is fair game. And, of course, naysayers always go to the head of the line. Haven't had any good naysayers yet today. But if you want to jump in to the best conversation in talk journalism, it's right here at 866-HEY-LARS. That's 866-439-5277. Send your emails to talk@LarsLarson.com. Let's start with Patrick. Hey, Patrick, welcome to the program. What's on your mind?
6: Hey, Lars, thanks for taking my call.
5: Sure.
6: I hope you're doing well this fine Friday afternoon. The wildfire smoke's been getting me a little bit, too. Hopefully, in our lifetime, we can see a return to sane forest management and put an end to these gigantic conflagrations.
5: Can I throw something in there, Patrick, since you brought it up? You know, all these liberals will tell you that Donald Trump's dispute with Iran is a war of choice. I would call these fires of choice. Now,
6: yes,
5: you know,
6: and
5: what I mean by that is we had a third of a century where we had no major wildfires at all. And we have this huge asset that is owned by the American people. I mean, I care about our oil, about our natural gas, about mining and all that. But this country owns 200 million acres of the most productive forests on planet Earth.
6: Oh, I know.
5: They're a gold mine, and not only that, but unlike almost every other natural resource, they are renewable, meaning you can cut all the trees and replant them and never run out. So we need to get back to where we are just harvesting everything we can, replanting, and intelligently managing it. And if anybody tells you you cannot change it, encourage them to look at the private timber owners, whether it's Sierra Pacific, whether it's Weyerhaeuser, whether it's any of the various companies that own their own hundreds of millions of acres of trees, and say, do their trees burn down every summer? And the answer you'll get is no. When they have a fire, the fire is put out quickly. We could do the same with America's forests. We do not. In any case, that was my interruption.
6: Yeah.
5: Sorry.
6: Yeah, and to put a fine point on it, I remember when it was all about the owl, the spotted owl, and what we found out since then, because it always takes a while for the truth to catch up to the narrative.
5: Yep.
6: It was the great barred owl that is taking out the spotted owl. It's bigger. It's more aggressive. Those suckers will dive bomb you if you get too close to them. So, you know, it was never the spotted owl.
5: Nope.
6: But I digress. I want to talk about Innis Freedom. I mean, what a hoot is that? I had to make sure that I wasn't tuned into Babylon B when I turned on my radio.
5: You know, Patrick, when I first saw that, I thought it's got to be a hoax, and it's not. It's absolutely honest.
6: Yes. And here's my dilemma. I can't decide if I'm like, wow, you know, I hope they sign him up and he can show them why this is, you know, such a bad. If I'm like, wow, you know, I hope they sign him up and he can show them why this is,

0: boys in women and girls sports.
1: Yep.
0: And the coach of the opposing team that should have been a foul and her not get a foul, you know, is wearing the Trans Kids Matter shirt and all that. And, you know, if a guy wants to put on a skirt and some heels, I don't want to see Innis Freedom in a skirt and heels. But, you know, power to him. Live your life. Fly your freak flag. I don't care. You know, live your life how you want to live it. But there are some real impacts to all
2: this
0: stuff.
2: But you know what, Patrick?
0: Just like the fires, you know?
2: If I could give you a slightly different spin on what Innis, I don't know Innis can or Freedom. I'd love to meet the guy. I've admired some of the things he's had to say over the years. But here's where he is proof positive of something I've always believed. And that is, if you ever have a really, really bad or stupid law, do you know the best way to get rid of a bad law?
0: Enforce it to the nth degree.
2: And that's what he's doing. He is forcing the WNBA, saying, you want to have men play basketball? You're not going to get some no-name trans. You're going to get me, 6'10", 250 pounds, and a quality basketball player. And if they turn him down, that will show the hypocrisy of the WNBA, won't it?
0: Sure will. You know, it just made my day. And it's kind of serendipitous that you talked about the war in Iran, because the last time that I was able to talk to you, glad to do it, we were talking about that. And, you know, a lot of people are, oh, it's taking too long, it's pointless. It's not. It's still the same goals. And I truly believe that Donald Trump is trying to move us to a kind of a post-Bretton Woods economy, where we're decoupling from the European economy and we're focusing on our hemisphere and the Pacific hemisphere, which is what we need to be doing, because our greatest, I won't say they're an enemy, but our greatest somewhat hostile rival happens to be out across the Pacific, and they have eclipsed us in manufacturing. And if we don't watch out, they're going to eclipse us in being the world's reserve economy, and that will be really, really bad.
2: Yes, it will. Hey, Patrick, thank you very much. I appreciate the call. Let's go to California and talk to Bob. Hey, Bob, it's First Amendment Friday. What's on your mind?
3: Well, thanks for taking my call today, Lars. First and foremost, I just wanted to say I shed a tear today for the great influencer. It looked like her name was Sid Towell. She fought a brave fight with cancer for 3 years and passed away today. But one of the things I wanted to bring up to you, we should all be reverberating from Fauci's revelations from his diary.
2: Yeah.
3: And I think the next thing we'll be reverberating from is the phone that they're looking through right now. But I think we need to be searching for some of the enemies within. And I want to ask you if you know about Charles Lieber.
2: I mean, I recognize his name. Did he win the Nobel Prize? He's a chemist. He's an inventor.
3: He's a very, very nefarious man. He was the head of chemistry and biology at Harvard.
2: At Harvard, and he's the guy who got caught basically selling our secrets to China, right?
3: Well, something to that effect, maybe. He actually had a lab over at the Wuhan Institute, and three of his students from the Thousand Talents program were arrested at the Logan Airport. I believe it was in late 2017. And one of the students, I think it was Zhang, had 23 biological agents in his sock.
2: And you know what? We're going to have to follow that one up. That guy was convicted of lying. He was a spy for the Chinese communists, and we need to keep an eye on what's going on with him. Thank you very much for the call. Hey, by the way, everybody talks about those weight loss injections. You know, the ones that they call GLP-1s. Now, I'll admit, the results are dramatic. 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
12: Hi, it's Tim Butler. Coming up on the Monday edition of Newsday Amarillo, I will be here with the latest local news, sports, weather, and traffic at 6:25. We will give away a Texas Rangers prize pack. We'll also be talking about things going on around Amarillo and the Texas Panhandle area. We will fill you in on the Great American Celebrity.

0: If you don't want to talk but want to be heard, email Lars at talk@larslarson.com. He actually will read it. 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
1: Hey, welcome back to the Lars Larson Show. It's First Amendment Friday, and I'm welcoming back Jeremy Beck, who is co-president of Numbers USA, which is America's largest immigration control organization. Mr. Beck, welcome back.
2: It's great to be back. Thank you.
1: I thought about Numbers USA when I saw the invasion at that Spanish border town. I think it's pronounced Ceuta. And it kind of reminded me of a book from, I think, the 1970s called The Camp of the Saints. Like somehow that book had become the reality for Western Europe now, and that they're ignoring the same kinds of issues that we used to ignore until Donald Trump was elected.
2: And we may, unfortunately, ignore them again if we don't codify those border policies that the Trump administration has put into place into law. And that's really the lesson that I hope the United States takes away with this. We can wipe our brow and say, woof, I'm glad that wasn't us this time. But all of the loopholes that existed during that border crisis are still on the books. What the Trump administration has done, and President Trump himself, rhetorically and with some executive measures, they've done a great job of sort of keeping people away from those loopholes, but they're still there. And another administration that is less diligent could intentionally or unintentionally allow those loopholes to be exploited again.
1: Okay, so Jeremy, let me ask you this. Since a lot is dependent on what happens in the election in November, let's assume Republicans maintain control of the House and the Senate. And, of course, Donald Trump's still there because I think if the Democrats get control of the House, they'll go about trying to impeach Trump again, even though it's a fool's errand. It's crazy. But if they have both houses, is it possible to get some legislation passed that would actually put this stuff in writing instead of leaving it in federal regulations that can be changed?
2: Absolutely. And I don't think we should wait until the midterms. Yes. There's a threshold in the Senate, and we've seen that that's difficult to get things through. But let's also remember that, the Lake and Riley passed earlier this Congress, and that was in part because Democrats realized that the border crisis during the Biden administration was wildly unpopular. Now, right now, nobody's talking about the border because it's secure, and so it's not in the news, and so it's not on top of people's mind. But this story from Spain, look at what happened in Spain. Spain, first of all, they passed a giant amnesty, and it ended up being three times the size that they anticipated. That's something that we've experienced in our own past.
1: Yep.
2: And then a Supreme Court ruling came down and said you can't turn people away at the border if they've arrived by sea. Now, luckily, our Supreme Court just issued a ruling that is almost the exact opposite of that. So we're safe on that front. But there are massive bills in Congress right now to pass another amnesty. And the crisis at the border, the crisis in Spain, should focus people's minds, Democrats and Republicans alike, especially if Republicans really push the issue here and say, listen, we can debate about how we want to enforce the laws in the interior. There's a lot of discussion about that. Democrats are digging their heels in on that front. But do you really want to have another border crisis? Why don't we just make sure that we don't do that again? And the House Judiciary Committee has done its part. It passed a bill through its committee last month that essentially codifies the Trump secure border into law. It codifies some of the measures that he's put in place into the law, as well as closing some of those other loopholes that I talked about that, frankly, are even under the Trump administration are still being exploited. For instance, if somebody sends a child by themselves, a minor, it could be a 16-year-old, it could be a 6-year-old, if you send them to the United States by themselves, we have to release them. That is happening even now under the Trump administration.
1: And by the way, you mean release them within our country, not release them back to where they came from.
2: That's right. If they're from Mexico or Canada, we can send them right back to their parents at home. But if they're not from Mexico or Canada, we have this crazy law that says, no, you can't do that. And so that gets exploited by smugglers and cartels and sometimes administrations. That's just one example of the kind of loophole that this bill closes. So I would like to see the House push this issue. The House has done this with other issues such as the SAVE Act. And look at what's happening with the SAVE Act. We're having a fight in the Senate for it. Let's at least give these people a chance to actually debate and possibly vote on something. And then we'll see if the Republicans take the Senate and after the midterms, then great, it becomes a little bit easier. But let's have the fight now. And frankly, I think it should be an election issue.
1: Any chance of getting a spinal implant for John Thune?
2: I think that this is where the grassroots comes in, because members of Congress get pressure from all kinds of interest groups, but the most important interest groups are the people that they actually work for. And there are a lot of great groups out there, think tanks and people who are doing great research on immigration. Numbers USA, my organization, all we try to do is give free tools to the citizens of this country, to the citizen lobby, to contact their members of Congress in ways that are effective, whether it's by phone, by email, or by sharing their grade cards, their immigration grade cards, with them directly on social media for in the public square for everyone to see. Sometimes a little bit of civil shaming is in order, and we give you the tools to do that. So that's what we really believe in, is that with enough constituent pressure, you can move members of Congress enough to get something done.
1: You know, I think you're right, because you may be too young to remember this, but I remember this the summer of 2001, before the terrorist attacks, right? And George W. had a press conference, and he was ready to sign another amnesty, just like in 86, with all the disastrous consequences that would have followed. And he said literally at the end, "I'll see you at the signing ceremony." Well, that never happened. And part of it was 9/11, but the bigger part of it was we on the radio and other places said, get on the phone in those days, call your member of Congress, melt the switchboards down. And that's what happened. There was a tremendous amount of attention by average Americans who called their members of Congress and said, don't you dare sign off on this amnesty. It is going to be a disaster. And it worked. You're right.
2: That's exactly right. And they tried it again in 2007, just a few years after 9/11. And you say melt down the switchboard. That's not metaphorically. We actually, and we take a lot of credit for that. Our activists mobilized. They did it. We didn't do it. We just mobilized them and told them where to go and what they're fighting against. They melted down the Capitol Hill switchboard. And after that 2007 amnesty fight, the Capitol Hill switchboard had to completely change its system due to that.
1: Yeah, absolutely right. That's Jeremy Beck. Jeremy is co-president of Numbers USA. Jeremy, it's a pleasure to have you on the program. 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
9: Taking it to the highest court. I'm Lisa Lacerra, Fox News. President Trump calling on the Supreme Court to overturn a lower court ruling which ordered the construction of the White House ballroom to stop.
10: The majority of the judges wrote, "We are aware of no instance in American history in which a president unilaterally and using privately collected funds demolished substantial portions of the White House that Congress authorized to be built and American taxpayers paid for." Until now.
9: Fox's David Spun at the Justice Department. President Trump argues the ballroom is a matter of national interest, saying the ballroom also will include bomb shelters, medical and military facilities, and defense capabilities. Before the Senate heads home for August recess, they have a few items on the agenda, including moving ahead with the confirmation of Todd Blanche as Attorney General. Louisiana Republican Bill Cassidy has said he will vote in favor.
11: Mr. Blanche is not perfect, and he will tell you this, but the choice is not between perfection and Mr. Blanche. It is between Mr. Blanche and another acting attorney general who may not run the department effectively under President Trump.
9: A procedural vote on the confirmation could happen as soon as tonight. President Trump announcing billions of dollars in new investments to jumpstart American mining.
12: The Pentagon and Department of Interior are investing more than $2 billion in critical mining and mining-related projects, including funding for mining schools to increase the workforce. President Trump has also pledged hundreds of millions of dollars to boost the coal mining industry and rolled back environmental regulations that restricted power plants and mines.
9: Fox's Jared Halpern at the White House. A federal judge has sided with Virginia's NAACP, ordering Shenandoah County to replace the Confederate names of schools that it had restored in 2024, saying the school board's decision discriminated against black students. 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
9: A teenager accused of dressing as a clown and randomly stabbing a man to death at a bus stop in the St. Louis area has been charged with first-degree murder. A spokesman for the St. Clair State Attorney's Office says

0: The teen is being held as in a juvenile facility, at least until his next hearing. A former Texas police officer and Army veteran in jail in northern Mexico. Authorities say he was involved in a deadly domestic incident.
1: The 35-year-old is accused of killing three people and critically wounding his former partner, the child's mother, leaving her in critical condition. Chad Eberle, who used to be a deputy constable for Bexar County, then took off with their three-year-old son. Mexican authorities say the shooting took place early this week at a home in Saltillo, which is about 185 miles from the border crossing in Laredo, Texas. Eberle was arrested while trying to cross back into Texas at the international bridge bordering Eagle Pass. A top law enforcement official said the child's safety is a priority, and he is under the custody and care of the prosecutor's office for boys, girls, and the family. CJ Papa, Fox News.
0: The NBA's investigation into the Los Angeles Clippers and star Kawhi Leonard continues.
2: A new report suggests that Los Angeles Clippers star Kawhi Leonard has another undisclosed sponsorship deal with the company that installed the scoreboard at the Clippers' new arena. A source telling the Pablo Torre Finds Out podcast that Leonard signed a multi-million dollar deal with Daktronics, allegedly to circumvent the NBA's salary cap. The league is currently investigating the team for a previous deal involving Leonard with the now defunct environmental company Aspiration. The company's co-founder was sentenced to 14 years in prison for wire fraud in June. The investigation has also placed a trade on hold that would have sent Leonard to the Toronto Raptors. The Clippers have denied any wrongdoing.
0: Fox's Tony Genualdo. I'm Lisa Lacera. This is Fox News.
3: Amarillo City Council and senior staff members took part in a two-hour strategic planning workshop Friday morning, moderated by Kevin Johnson of Express Pros Training. The workshop picked up on where they left off a couple of weeks ago when the council and staff identified four specific areas of focus when considering what success might look like over the next 10 months. That's the time left before the next election. Those areas of focus include public safety, infrastructure, customer service, and quality of life. The fifth, intentional growth vision, added by Johnson. Democratic Congressman Ted Lieu of California arguing in favor of his AI kill switch bill. Tammy Trujillo has more.
4: It would require AI companies to maintain the ability to shut down, throttle, or suspend their models. Lieu recently introduced the bill along with Republican Congressman Nathaniel Moran of Texas. Lieu tells CNBC the bill needs to be passed this year after recent rogue agent attacks. He says these incidents have added urgency to getting this bill passed. I'm Tammy Trujillo.
3: For KGNC News, I'm Michael J. Stevens.
5: It's Friday. Yeah, it's Friday. Woo!
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9: Welcome back to the Lars Larson Show. It's First Amendment Friday, and yes, the wildfire smoke out west has been giving to even my voice as well. So if you're having to breathe that garbage because of bad environmental policy, I certainly feel your pain. Glad to have you with me, though, and it is my favorite day of the week, First Amendment Friday, because every subject is fair game. So let me give you an idea of what's coming up this hour, and then I'll get right to your calls. An AI system has now gone from answering questions to launching a cyber attack on its own. Have we already lost control of the artificial intelligence technology? The flu shot just got a high-tech upgrade. Is mRNA about to rewrite the rules of medicine, and should we trust it? Fly in, give birth, walk out an American citizen. Donald Trump says birth tourism stops right now. Should a plane ticket be all that it takes to become an American citizen? And take a moment to cast a vote in our X poll. You'll find the X poll at Lars Larson Show and at LarsLarson.com. But let me get right to a naysayer. Theodore, welcome to the Lars Larson Show. As you know, we love naysayers on this program. What do you and I disagree about that makes you a naysayer on First Amendment Friday?
10: But I've been sucking the smoke, too, but I guess my voice held up. But anyway, what I've been telling you for the last year, which is Trump being an Israeli firster, driving up oil prices in this country, this is coming home to roost with Tucker and all the rest of them. And what they're going to do is they're probably going to put Democrats, you know, it's either fascists, it's either the Donald
9: You're
10: Trump.
9: You're all fascists, over the place. Theodore, is it possible to get a single train of thought from you?
10: And or it's going to be the commies. And then we're lost. And this all can be put in the lap of Donald Trump because he's semi-nuts. That's pretty much my message. What do you think?
9: Okay, your message is that everything that's bad that's happening in America is Donald Trump's fault. You sound like a Democrat.
10: I think that when he went and did Israel's war for him, instead of making them go lose 3 or 4 million guys and then we come to their rescue, we went and expended a bunch of money. We
9: drove up 3 or 4 million guys would be almost a half their country.
10: Well, okay, you go live in a dangerous neighborhood.
9: I hate to get the facts in the way of your argument.
10: Excuse me?
9: I said I hate to, but it's an interesting thing. I never did figure out what we disagree about. But, Theodore, there you go. Thanks for the call. Let's go to Harvey. Hey, Harvey, welcome to First Amendment Friday. What's on your mind?
11: Well, I just want to let your listeners know that there's a person running for a U.S. Congress that is a liar, a proven liar, and a vote, any vote that would ban men from women's sports, she votes no.
9: Yep.
11: So she wants men to compete.
9: Are we talking about which member of Congress are we talking about? It's got to be a Democrat. Which one is it?
11: It's Guzenkamp Perez.
9: Oh, Marie Guzenkamp Perez. She's a piece of work, isn't she?
11: She's worse than that. She's a liar, and her television ads, she says her husband and her have a business in Oregon. They just have a business and employ people. Well, her business is in Oregon, not Washington.
9: Yeah, well, there's no requirement that a member of Congress has to have a business in any particular state. But, Harvey, you make an interesting point. What I find far more interesting about Marie Guzenkamp Perez as a member of Congress is that she identifies herself. You know, she'll show up in what looks like, you know, an overall that somebody working in an automobile repair shop would wear. And that's what she portrays herself as somebody who's actually down there with a wrench helping to fix cars. When, in fact, by her own account, her ownership along with the of an automobile repair shop, along with her husband, had nothing to do with her fixing cars. In fact, she said her primary job was working on spreadsheets and websites and occasionally making cookies for the crew. I don't like it when politicians decide to use fakery and tricks to try to identify themselves or enhance their blue-collar imagery. That's what they're doing, and that's what Marie Guzenkamp Perez has done. In any case, thank you very much for the call. I'm concerned about her as well. Glad to get your calls at 866-HEY-LARS. That's 866-439-5277. Send your emails to talk@LarsLarson.com. And a shout-out to our friends in Seattle, Washington, who listen to Great Talk Radio on KVI. That's AM 570, and you can hear my show there Monday through Friday. Let me tell you about a story involving a Marine Corps veteran who may have lost his job because of diversity. Consider this, the New York Post reporting a white Marine Corps veteran who spent almost 15 years working in corporate security for Shell Oil is now suing the oil giant. He says he was forced out of his job and then replaced with a less qualified man during a DEI reorganization. His name is Thomas Hutt. He's 60 years old. He's from a town called Rusk, Texas. He claims that Shell booted him out of his job overseeing security for Shell Oil at U.S. oil facilities because Shell said it was diversifying the talent during a January reorganization, January of last year. His job was given to an employee, and the complaint describes a black man from Nigeria who's ground was mainly in another area. The New York Post reports the overhaul and the diversity push at Shell was culminated when Hutt's supervisor presented him and two of his white colleagues, who were laid off at the same time, with a novelty tear jar, according to the lawsuit first obtained by the New York Post. The complaint alleges that the gift, supposedly meant to collect tears shed in grief, mocked the fired workers and reflected deliberate indifference toward the discriminatory consequences of the reorganization. We do not tolerate discrimination, and we strongly refute these allegations. You know, this is where this DEI nonsense is going to come home to roost. If you've decided to tell people that you're going to employ DEI, that is, you're going to hire and fire people and promote people based on their skin color and not based on their skills and talents, some of this stuff is going to be coming home to roost for a lot of American companies for a long, long time. Glad to get your calls. At 866-HEY-LARS. That's 866-439-5277. I got a question for you, though. Do you really want another summer like last summer, where you barely slept all summer long because you were too hot? People blame that summertime heat for their bad sleep, but you know what really might be pushing it? The fact that their mattress traps the heat against their body. And if you're already sleeping too hot, summer only makes it worse. 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
9: Hey, welcome. Larson Show, it's First Amendment Friday. You know, it turns out that Meta's AI, their artificial intelligence machine, broke loose and hacked a company on its own. Is the machine rebellion already underway? The one that we've imagined in science fiction, both movies and books. I thought we'd talk to Adam Ely, who's general manager of AI security at Checkpoint Software Technologies. Adam, welcome back to the program.
29: Thank you. I appreciate it.
9: So is it possible that some of these technologies are already starting to slip out of human control? Because the stories we're hearing sound kind of unbelievable on one level, but on another level, if AI is capable of doing things like getting away from its human masters, jumping onto the Internet, and then pretending to be things it's not, and then cajoling humans into doing its bidding, it sounds like we may already be there. Do we have to worry that Skynet is going to be in charge fairly soon?
29: You know, 2 years ago, I made a joke in a presentation that Terminator is a documentary, and everyone joked, and it felt like it was so far off in the future. But really, here we are. We've seen three companies that have models where the agents have broken out and then broken into other companies.
9: Well, have they already truly lost control, Adam? Because I guess that's what I'm worried about. If these things are already out there and it's clear that they're not entirely under human control, have we already lost that game? Is the horse already out of the barn?
29: Maybe call me an optimist, but we have not lost. We haven't lost it yet. What we're seeing right now is some cases where these research teams are learning. These research teams are pushing the boundaries of innovation, and they're learning where they could have better controlled it. There are solutions to help. There are better technology designs and controls to put around these. So I believe we still have a fighting chance, and we haven't fully lost control. But what we are seeing is that in not every instance, people have the control in place that they need, and it is getting a little out of control. So we're right at that edge right now.
9: Okay, but what I'm wondering about is where does the inclination, I guess, if, for lack of a better word, because we're talking about programs that are supposed to be programs. My automobile has plenty of computers in it. My pickup truck does, and it's capable of moving, but it doesn't move without my instruction. So how is it we got to AIs where they decide, I haven't been told to do this, but I'm going to do something, and it appears to be doing actions that that are intended to benefit the AI program itself and not necessarily the human beings who made the AI.
29: From the AI's perspective, its actions are directly aligned with what it was told to do by the human.
9: Whoa.
29: AI has no conscience. It has no true reasoning capability. You give it a task and you say, achieve this task. It is going, it's like a dog with a bone. It is going to go after that task in any way that it can using all of the access and the capabilities and the knowledge that it has. And what we've seen in these cases is AI was given a task. It thought to achieve the task, one of the best ways to do that was to break out of a company, break into another company. Now, without conscience, without knowing right or wrong, it does those things, but it sees its actions as aligned with what the human told it to do. And that's the gap. The gap is we have to tell AI what to do, but we have to tell it how to do it, what not to do it. And then we need to put the constraints around it so that in real time we can nudge it back into the right path. And we also need to learn to train AI on intent and what it should be doing in a real time to get it to make those right decisions. But it's a tricky space.
9: Well, and Adam, I'm talking to Adam Healy. He's general manager of the AI security at Checkpoint Software Technology. I may sound like a dummy in saying it this way, but as I understand, these are all large language models. So they do a lot of reading, or you've input all this raw data that goes in to make a large language model. And so it must know that the things that it's doing are things that are in some cases illegal, in some cases are not necessarily good for the human beings around it. So when we say, well, it doesn't know what the rules are, or it doesn't know that it's not supposed to do this, well, is that true if it's really a large language model that it doesn't know the rules?
29: Fascinating question, and not a dumb one at all, like perfect spot on. So how these language models are trained and what instructions are given to it at any time, it can interpret different ways. So it can have a list of all the laws of the world and all the information that says these things are right or wrong, but given the instructions in an incomplete way could lead it to ignore that, to say, no, it's okay, I can do this. It can say, well, I was given access to this. I was told to achieve this. So that must be okay, and keep going. That lack of human consciousness is a really, really critical, nuanced, but really critical element. And that's where we spend our time at Checkpoint, is helping companies put these controls around the AI models and the AI agents, and allowing and understanding the intent and re-injecting intent back into these agents to keep them down that right path.
9: I mean, because one of the things that's described, and this is an agent from Anthropic's Mythos, it said it researched the program's human maintainers and then created multiple fake identities and used the fake identities to socially engineer a real maintainer into approving the code. And then when the agent's pull request was challenged, it went back and edited things and said, no. What I was doing was harmless. Yeah, forget that you thought it was something dangerous. This sounds like a very, very devious and deceptive kind of entity.
29: This is where we have to ask ourselves, how much can we attribute these actions to the technology? Because technology is not, can't be held accountable. It has no accountability. Versus, how do we think about the management of this technology and how we design it, how we control it, how we prevent it from doing these things, but also how we learn from when it does these things. In these cases, what we're seeing is something's off. Something's off in how it was trained. Something's off in how it was deployed, the instructions. Nobody except the engineers close to it know exactly what it is. But you're right. It's taking these actions that we as humans look at and go, this is not what we would want or would expect.
9: No, it's not what we want at all. That's Adam Ely from Checkpoint Technologies, Checkpoint Software Technologies. Back in a moment. You've got the Lars Larson Show. 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
1: PGNC Amarillo now breaks away from regular programming for the following broadcast of Texas Rangers Baseball.
2: Now that we have that, let's listen to that last little part again.
3: Because you were a better credit. Right. Makes sense, right? Now it's all bacocked.
2: I think he meant it. I'm convinced he meant it now.
4: Maybe he got like one of those like Don Rickles novelty, you know, word of the day calendars. And he's like, you know what? I'm gonna slip that in.
2: Oh, that's fantastic!
5: It was one of those things that he probably won $1,000 from somebody.
4: Right.
5: If you can get that word, if you can slip that word in there,
2: yeah. I'll just go ahead and say it. I don't think it's been said yet this week. There'll never be another one like him.
4: No,
2: there just won't.
4: No.
3: Thank you.
2: You bet. Anytime.
5: Be cocked.
2: Okay.
5: The word is in spelling bee. The word is be cocked. Could you use that in a sentence, please? No, we can't.
4: No.
2: No. It could be Trump just puts that into, you know, regular speak. He may describe Michigan that way before too long.
4: Yeah, right.
2: After that primary on Tuesday.
5: Uh-huh.
2: And it seems like some people are panicking, David.
4: Yeah, I think that you're hearing more and more. There are a whole lot of especially working class voters in Michigan who are not going to vote for Abdul El-Sayed.
2: Nope.
4: And part of it is because of how he's just obsessed with Israel.
2: Yes.
4: And also that he's a socialist. And so they don't like that very much. And we have another, you know, political analyst who was on the ground in Michigan during the primary election earlier this week. This is a CNN reporter saying that, yeah, there's a lot of concern about this guy.
2: Okay.
6: All over the place, people who are voting for Stevens were saying they do not know that they can vote for El-Sayed. They were saying that they might take a look at him, they might vote for Mike Rogers. Now, it's important, because this was such a divided primary, to note that a lot of El-Sayed voters were saying the other side of that, which is that if Stevens had won, they didn't know that they would vote. A lot of them were saying they would stay home. But this race got very deep, very personal between the two of them. And it also is about a lot of issues that people got very upset about, particularly the issue of Israel and Gaza and Palestine.
2: Yes.
4: Which also makes it really interesting that Haley Stevens, the non-Islamist, actually won Rashida Tlaib's district by like 10 points.
2: Yeah. It's wild. It's absolutely wild. Well, I saw this was a great quote. And it was C.S. Lewis was the quote. It was shared on X. Mm-hmm. Of why, quote, dumb blue-collar people usually don't fall for the same terrible ideas that the educated elite class so often do.
4: Yeah,
5: very true.
2: And C.S. Lewis had said, why, you fool, it's the educated readers who can be fooled. All difficulty comes with the others. When did you meet a workman, which was the term back in the day, that fell for everything they read in the papers? They didn't, and it goes on from there to say it was the educated ones. You could fool them with anything. I'm like, holy smokes, is that true?
4: Yeah.
2: I mean, they believe if a dude just says, you know what, I'm a woman, yes, you must believe them.
4: Yes.
2: Any common sense person is like, no, that's a freaking dude.
5: But there's no textbook for common sense.
4: Right.
2: There you go.
4: Yeah.
2: Yeah, that's wild. I saw a clip from News Nation. It was Chris Cuomo. He had Ro Khanna on. And Ro Khanna, well, I'll just play the clip and then get your reaction. This is all about El-Sayed.
7: Now, when it comes to Muslim America, shouldn't we, Chris, be celebrating? Put aside Abdul's politics. Where else can you have a son of immigrants, a Muslim American, Abdul, and you have Michigan electing him in a primary? That should say, wow, America is extraordinary that we're overcoming barriers of race and religion, and that this country, unlike a lot of other countries, you can be of different backgrounds and the people will still give you a chance. You know, And, you know, the demonization of him, attacking him on that is about the dumbest political strategy. You want to attack him on his views on the Middle East or on economic policy, fine. But the American people hate that. They tried it with Obama. It didn't work. He won two terms.
2: Okay.
4: Boy, there's a lot there. I should have been taking notes. But, like, one, you say, hey, it's the great American story. Okay, then why is it that people like Abdul El-Sayed and other left-wing Democrats say that America is irredeemably racist?
2: It's a great question.
4: It's like you can't have both things being true at the same time. They try really hard. Mm-hmm. But then also comparing that guy to even Obama. Come on.
2: Well, what did Obama do when the word was that he was Muslim? He goes out on 60 Minutes, everything else. He's Christian, and he believes marriage is between a man and a woman, blah, blah, blah. He does the whole routine. And when people say about El Sayed, that dude's going to have to come more to the middle. They're like, no, F all. This is the future, and he's it.
4: Yep.
5: Well, how dare you lecture me on I can't criticize his politics? Well, of course I can criticize his politics.
2: I think what he was saying is, if you want to go that route, that's okay. But criticizing him because he's Muslim, wasn't that what Kanye was
5: saying?
2: No,
5: he opened it up with, if you want to, you know, criticize. But I can criticize his politics, certainly. They need to be criticized.
2: Oh, yes. Hold on a second. Play the last part of that clip.
7: About the dumbest political strategy. You want to attack him on his views on the Middle East or on economic policy? Fine. But the American people hate that. They tried it with Obama. It didn't work. He won two terms.
2: Okay.
5: The opening part of it is what I was talking
2: about. All right, I got you. All right. Well, and it's this sort of great story. And if you attack him, for being Muslim? Well, dude, Islam is incompatible with American values. If you really just look at it, that's a common sense thing. People don't want to say, they're just too scared to say it. It's true. My goodness. I mean, think about all the Middle Eastern countries. What happens to gays? Mm-hmm. It's not like people make that up. That's true. Those values are not compatible with Western values, certainly not American values. And people are just too afraid of being called Islamophobic. Mm-hmm. No, that's just true. It's, you know? So, no, I don't think it's a great American story for someone that wants to tear apart America.
4: Yeah.
2: Because that's what that is. Okay. Where's the Tylenol? Okay. You had a story from CBS. What's this even about, David?
4: Well, CBS News had a story out of Houston, Texas, where a 75-year-old wealthy guy named John Gannon is very upset because his Venezuelan fiancé is getting deported. The fiancé is Yasmin Suarez Reyes. She's 45. Kind of hot, too.
2: I bet he is very sad.
4: And she came here under the visa waiver program, then tried to apply for asylum, even though she's technically a citizen of Spain. Weird. She overstayed her lawful admission to the U.S. by more than 2 years and then shacked up with this guy because, well, she really liked his personality. Money. Money. Oh. Money and a pet. Maybe. A guy can dream, but I don't know, man. A 45-year-old. Pretty attractive Venezuelan who comes to America trying to become a permanent resident, finds a 75-year-old rich guy.
2: What's he look like? Because I don't see this. I mean, you saw it.
4: I don't think he's not like a terrible-looking dude. He's just, you know, just looks like kind of a normal 75-year-old white dude.
2: Okay.
4: Yeah. But he has money, you know. So, you know, the path to permanent residency, I'm sure, had nothing to do with that either. Mm-hmm. CBS News, though, they interviewed Gannon.
2: Okay.
8: Oh. Love, Jasmine.
2: Oh,

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0: The Markley, Van Camp, and Robbins Show. Jamie Markley, David Van Camp, Scott Robbins, and the five stories we're watching today.
1: 1, 2, 3, 4, 5.
2: All right, number five, Senator Mitch McConnell is apparently alive. He's been discharged from a rehab center after, 2 months? But he won't return to work until the fall.
3: You guys seen any of the AI videos of him leaving the hospital?
2: I've seen several.
3: Oh, my goodness. They're funny.
2: Like the proof of life stuff where he jumps up and does an Irish jig or whatever. See, he's
3: well,
2: fine.
3: The last one I saw was he was just asleep in a chair being wheeled out. Yeah.
2: Number
4: well,
2: four.
4: This kills the conspiracy theories, I guess, for
2: does
4: a
2: it?
4: While. Yeah, or I hope.
2: I haven't heard him speak.
3: That's true.
2: Yeah. Number four, Donald Trump's Attorney General nominee Todd Blanche secured the votes he needs to be confirmed by the Senate to take that role on a full-time basis. Number three, Texas Attorney General and Republican Senate nominee Ken Paxton announced a big win against the gender ideology cult, Texas Children's Hospital. Well, they falsified medical records while transitioning children, and
3: man,
2: now they will pay $10 million and open a detransition clinic by October. That's part
3: good
2: of the agreement. Meanwhile, his opponent, James Tallarico, once headlined a Pride event that had a youth drag show and featured an 11-year-old drag queen named Queen Kiki. Yeah. Number two.
3: Oh, man, when they said the opposition research on him.
2: Yeah.
3: And it was just going to be drip, drip, drip, and there you go.
2: Yeah. Number two, it's being reported that the gay supreme leader of Iran has been rushed to the hospital in critical condition. Yeah, being dead for a few months would probably be considered critical.
3: Yeah.
2: Yeah. And then number one, the U.S. economy lost 23,000 jobs in July, mostly led by a massive decline in local government education.
3: Real quick question about story two.
2: Mm-hmm.
3: With the gay supreme leader of Iran.
2: Yes.
3: Is there proof of life there?
2: No. What? No.
3: No, there's still not.
2: It's been, it's basically been, hey, here's this cardboard cutout with his picture on it. Like, literally,
3: yes.
2: They're parading that thing around. And so, to me, it seems like there's a cover-up underway. Like, he probably died in the airstrike that killed his dad. And
4: he's going to a rehab center.
2: Right, in Bethesda.
4: Yes.
3: Okay, the reason I ask, we got a bet on this, Scott and I do.
4: Yeah.
3: Yeah, because you say he's dead.
4: Oh, yeah, I've thought that for a long time.
3: Yes.
4: Now,
2: how
4: are we going to get
2: work,
4: proof of life? I don't know.
2: Just technically with the bet. I'm just saying, like, because if they say, oh, he just died, then is that the same? Does Scott win that, or does that?
3: Oh, heck no.
2: There's no, okay.
3: No, I mean,
4: well, technically I would because he was alive, and he just died.
3: Yeah, but when we made the bet, you said he was dead, and I said he was alive. So if he just died now, then I would have a better chance of winning that bet than you.
4: We're never going to know the truth anyway.
3: So what was it? I think did we need to see video of him or something?
4: There's got to be some kind of evidence somewhere. Yeah.
3: Yeah,
4: and it can't be file footage either. It's got to be current.
3: Right, I understand.
4: He's stamp on it or something.
3: Okay. Do you guys happen to see the video that went viral of the woman on QVC that
2: yeah,
3: was talking, trying to sell a wig?
2: Yeah.
3: Talking about this great wig, you know, and you know, it's like real hair.
2: Yeah.
3: You know, hair dryer, there's a term, you know, you can blow it out.
2: Mm-hmm.
3: She got mixed up in her terminology. Go ahead and roll that. Yeah.
5: I love to show the texture and this wave pattern. Again, it looks like you went and got a job at your blowout at your
3: oopsie
5: salon, and it looks beautiful.
3: Oh, man. She's going to be facing a lot of jokes.
2: Mm-hmm. She seems to be taking it in stride, though, at least on Instagram, just sort of like sharing the jokes that are being made.
3: Yes.
4: And she said that, it probably sold out immediately.

0: Dudes are wearing that wig.
1: Mom, yeah. you want a wig?
2: Get one of those with it? Okay.
0: Trump wants to get rid of the filibuster. Get to that. And round to watch your story straight ahead right here.

0: Peekaboo. Peekaboo. Smile.
1: Smile, buddy.
0: Come on, smile. Oh, honey, he's still not smiling.
1: Maybe he's not a smiler.
0: Yeah, maybe he's just not a happy baby.
1: Maybe he's just being a boy. You know how boys are.
0: Or maybe he's teething. Oh, poor baby. I think his gums hurt.
1: Maybe he's just tired.
0: Or maybe his tummy hurts. He didn't eat that much.
1: Maybe he's not ticklish.
0: You think maybe he's scared of the dog?
1: Maybe he'll outgrow it. Maybe it's a phase. Maybe he just doesn't like smiling.
0: Maybe he has autism, and we can definitely do something to help.
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0: The Markley, Van Camp, and Robbins Show. Thanks so much for being here. I'm Jamie Markley, the Gen Xer, the Millennial, David Van Camp, the Sexy Boomer, and the Tie-Dye. That's Scott Robbins.
1: Yep.
0: All right, Trump's about had it.
1: Yeah.
0: The SAVE Act, it's not going to get passed.
1: No. I don't think so. President Trump, very frustrated with Senate Republicans because they're protecting the filibuster instead of actually passing nationwide voter ID. And he vented about it during his interview with Punchbowl News.
0: Okay.
2: I'd like to see a termination of the filibuster.
3: Well, you don't have the votes for that, right?
2: Oh, that's one I really can't believe.
4: Well, why? I mean,
2: that's even a step.
4: You say Democrats
2: well,
4: would do it. They tried.
2: You don't have Democrat votes right now. But if they get in office, 100% they'll terminate the filibuster. You know that.
4: Well, they tried. They weren't able to last.
2: Well, but those two people are now out of service.
4: That's true.
2: They're doing other things and no longer politicians. And they wouldn't have been able to get elected in the, they couldn't have gotten the nomination. But, and look, it's incredible. Termination of the filibuster, so good. And you have most Republicans in favor.
4: Good.
2: And then you have some old line people that they actually believe, some of the Republicans actually believe the Democrats won't do it. And then I would
4: say. And I'm one, I actually don't think that, I think there are a lot more people who are against it than it seems publicly.
2: I think the Democrats will do it in the first hour, day, and if it's, they're really slow, week.
0: Yeah. Think about how much things have changed just in 5 years. Mm-hmm. The pressure on the Democrats. Like, if you're one that voted against it, like Sinema did, or yeah. Manchin. Oh, buddy.
1: Dude, it's a foregone conclusion.
0: Yes.
1: That, yes, they will do it.
0: Yes. 100%.
5: These old school guys make me nuts.
0: Yes.
5: It isn't your old man's party.
0: Yes.
5: It isn't. And Trump's right. That's probably going to be the first thing they do.
0: Yes.
5: First 10 minutes they've been sworn in.
0: Oh, it's not about protecting something. About protecting money.
5: Well, it's power.
0: That would be my guess. Yes.
5: And, give me a break. I mean, while you have it, let's use it.
0: They're not going to do it. It's frustrating. Saw that on Polymarket. I was like, okay, what's the latest chances of that? Oh, yeah, it's way low. Mm-hmm. Nobody thinks it's going to happen.
5: It's a voting thing. Good golly.
0: If you're thinking you're frustrated by that.
5: Yes.
0: Happened to see this. This was shared by Libs of TikTok. This is in Louisiana. This trans activist, among other things, says it's violence, that he can't use a women's bathroom.
5: Okay.
0: If you want to make sense of this. Go.
6: I'm here today in opposition of the so-called Bossier bathroom ban. Imposing a rule like this emboldens bigots to take matters into their own hands if they don't like what they see. When we engage in these types of debates about trans bodies, it only further fans the flames of violence that empower those who intend to do us harm to do so with impunity. Decades.
0: You seem like you're already losing patience.
5: I am,
0: Scott.
5: Very much so.
0: I don't have to play the rest.
5: Argument is so lame.
0: Yeah. It's. I know.
5: No. Anybody who is a girl dad or is a married man or even has sisters, whatever.
0: Just as a person with common sense.
5: Yeah, you don't want that. I don't want you. This is a small ask, dude.
0: Yes.
5: Because, again, dong, you got a place to go.
0: Right.
5: Lacking dong, you got a place to go.
0: Well, again. It's gender dysphoria. It's a mental illness. It was a week ago in the history of all of mankind. But all of a sudden now, no, we got to think about it different. No, you actually don't.
5: No, okay. You don't. I don't.
6: Decades of data show that when rules like this are passed, they solve.

0: nothing. They protect no one. Instead, they lead to increased instances of violence against both transgender and cisgender women.
1: How is that?
2: I want to see the stats.
1: Okay, what's the
3: cisgender? Well, what are you talking about? Oh, yeah. Decades.
2: Decades
3: shown.
2: Yeah, exactly.
3: This wasn't an issue even 2 decades ago.
2: Correct.
3: Come on, man.
2: I know. Just
0: take, for example, what happened to me just 6 weeks ago here in this parish.
3: I'm sure.
0: Where my partner and I were assaulted outside of a restroom that we had no intention of even going into.
2: Mm-hmm.
0: And when your officers responded to that call, they arrested me, the victim of an obvious hate crime, and took me to jail.
3: I want to see the body cam footage.
1: Yep. Me too. I want to know.
2: Bring it in.
0: I cannot pretend that these two things are not connected. Bossier Parish's answer to a hate crime committed in their jurisdiction is to punish the victim and then punish them again. This is nothing short of an attempt to legislate people like me out of existence.
2: It's the same talking points.
3: Sure.
2: Out of existence. No. You want to dress up like the opposite sex and you want to convince some people to call you a different name? Go ahead. That doesn't mean you can use the public restroom when you're a dude. When it's a women's bathroom. It's just the way it is.
1: And that doesn't mean that everybody's going to be forced to use the proper pronouns or whatever. Because I may not want to play the same game you do.
2: Right.
1: I'm not going to do it.
2: So, what, 99.992% of the population have to play pretend with you?
1: Exactly. I'm not
2: for your comfortability?
1: Not doing that.
2: No. Done. People are done with it. People are compassionate. They are.
1: Yeah.
2: And would say, I wouldn't wish that on anybody, that sort of thing. But no, we're done playing this game.
1: No.
2: All right. It's that time. We do it a couple of times a day. Go around the table. It may not be the biggest story out there, but it caught your attention. David, today, what's your story?
3: Well, there is an AI tool that you can use, apparently, and it's sort of wreaking havoc in some parts of academia. And what it does is it rephrases plagiarized texts. So, like, if you're ripping off somebody, it'll just rephrase the wording so that you don't get picked up by the tools currently used to detect plagiarism.
2: Okay.
3: Right? There are some kinks that need to be worked out, though, because this is a now-retracted chemistry paper where they were talking about making a solution, a mixture of different chemicals.
2: Okay.
3: And so I guess they wanted to find a replacement for the word solution. And what came out was... I'm sorry, final solution. Mm-hmm. What came out was subsequently 1 milliliter of the mass killing of an ethnic group was opposed to 20 milliliters.
2: Oh, my goodness.
3: Final solution.
1: Oh, my gosh. Oh, my gosh.
3: So that got, yeah, somebody picked that up and said, I don't think you're talking about genocide here.
2: No.
3: And that paper has been retracted.
1: Yeah, buddy.
2: Yeah, he hasn't got it all figured out yet.
3: Not quite.
1: No.
2: All right, Scotty, what do you got for your story?
1: Debbie Dingell. You know who Debbie Dingell is, right?
2: Yeah.
1: Of course you do. While she was appearing on a midterm panel, the Michigan Democrat was pressed about her progressive Senate hopeful, Al Said, and the relationship he has with Hassan Piker. Now, rather than condemn a guy whose, you know, greatest hits include things like, well, Orthodox Jews are inbred, and America deserved 9-1-1. She decided to do a little tap dance there around it. She offered a masterclass in shrugs and grossness, and this is what she had to say about Hassan Piker. Here we go.
2: Okay.
4: Trying to understand it. So I'm not defending it. I don't agree with things that he has said, but it's an interesting phenomenon, and you can tell that there's a difference in generations because... I don't know. He's got a lot of followers, and I'm still trying to... I guess he works out, and when he works out, he looks really good.
1: That's incredible.
3: Well,
2: that's it?
1: Yeah. I mean, no attempt to separate the message from the messenger, none at all.
3: It's hilarious, dude.
1: Just an admission that in today's democratic ecosystem, all you have to do is work out and look good.
3: I mean, that...
1: No one cares what you had to say.
3: That is the only reason anybody pays attention to him.
1: I agree.
3: Because if he wasn't like a well put together dude, no one would care what he had to say because he's an idiot.
2: I thought it was like mostly dudes that followed him. No?
3: Well, maybe there's a little bit of... We're talking about left wingers here, right?
2: Okay. So. All right. Yeah.